0: $59 million investment, many years in the making, but it can't come soon enough. And it will include more surgical services and operating theatres, a dedicated neonatal and paediatric intensive care unit, as well as a statewide burn service and expanded cancer services, all designed to deliver world-class healthcare.
1: Police have charged a 36-year-old man with murder and other offences after he allegedly went on a violent crime spree in the Wide Bay Burnett region of Queensland. He reversed his car into another vehicle at a pedestrian crossing in Childers before hitting the 65-year-old driver of the other car with his vehicle and then punching him repeatedly. He then pulled his car over and bashed a 79-year-old man. The man died at the scene, and then the offender assaulted a 66-year-old man before members of the public held him until police arrived. In sports, soggy conditions didn't put a dampener on the spirits of New South Wales in last night's Origin opener. Trailing 20-0 at one stage, the Blues stayed in the contest before producing the biggest ever Origin comeback. James Tedesco's try in the final stages levelled the score before Nathan Cleary iced the conversion. Cameron Murray's told Nine it was a great game.
2: Yeah, I don't know. I'm a bit speechless at the moment, actually. So, it hasn't really sunk in. So, it's just what dreams are made of. It was unbelievable.
1: Game 3 of the Women's State of Origin will be played on the Gold Coast tonight. And All Blacks captain Scott Barrett will be out for about 5 months after undergoing surgery. In finance, the All Ords has opened at 8,945, one Aussie dollar, 71.38 US cents. 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Cloudy with showers, the chance of a thunderstorm and light winds becoming southerly. We're heading for top temperatures of 22 in the city, 20 in the west. Looking ahead, showers tomorrow, sunny Saturday, Sunday and Monday. Right now in the city, 18 degrees, 17 at Bankstown, 18 at Penrith and Richmond. That's the latest news. 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
3: Chris Smith across Australia.
4: So good to have you with us on this Thursday morning. I can't believe that Kalyn Ponga, who was sent off last night in the Origin, has escaped suspension. Can you? I thought the decision to send him off was the right one. And it doesn't matter whether his shoulder hit Kohler's head or whether his head hit Kohler's head or whether his big toe hit Kohler's head. You can't hit people's heads, irrespective of whether it's intentional or not. You can't do that. But he was sent off, presumably for a shoulder charge, because that's what it was. And maybe it was a head clash. But he's not going to face any time off. And look, this is very typical of what happens after Origin, when some of these illegal acts in Origin are never punished, ever. Like if the same hit had been done in a Newcastle game against the Broncos, Ponga would have been suspended for at least a match. Anyway, you may have a view on that. 13 12 69 is the telephone number. Motorists overwhelmingly want children under 16 banned from riding e-bikes and fully support police seizing and crushing overpowered bikes that have been illegally modified. This is an NRMA survey that's telling us this. Doesn't surprise anyone. Laws giving police powers to seize and crush illegal e-bikes still had not passed Parliament last night, despite Transport Minister John Graham announcing the plan with great fanfare 3 months ago. But this survey of NRMA members has found that people want the government to get on with banning kids from riding e-bikes. Under 16s, get off them. And that is the only way we're going to get these kids out of intensive care. Three quarters of people surveyed want e-bikes to be illegal for children under 16. As you may know, the New South Wales government is working on a plan, according to The Telegraph, to ban kids from riding e-bikes until they're at least 12 years old. Well, the public want that to be stricter. They want this to be applied to under 16s. to stop the chaos on the roads, to stop the chaos on footpaths. A review by Transport for New South Wales will recommend an age ban on e-bikes, with bureaucrats examining a minimum age of between 12 and 16 years. Make it 16. Make it 16. Now, they're expecting that ban to be in place by the end of the year. But the plan to tackle the scourge of illegal e-bikes faces significant speed bumps. More than 9 in 10 supported stronger action on e-bike safety, and 3/4 were concerned about dangerous and antisocial e-bike riders. Look, I don't know what you think. I think it should be banned for all under 16s. These are motorbikes. Motorbikes. And they should have the same bars to leap over as motorcyclists have to leap over. Give us a call on 13 12 69. Dennis, good morning.
5: Yeah, hello, Chris. I just heard you say you didn't know why Ponga wasn't suspended. Well,
4: yeah,
5: they changed the rules in 22 to state of origin players no longer receive, or they can in special circumstances, but Ponga gets a 23 if he pleads guilty and a 33% of his fine, of the match fees. And Harry Grant gets a 7 or 10%.
4: But that should not be the way it works. It should be the same as the NRL home and away games.
5: Yeah, well, it was a shoulder charge anyway, not a head slash. So, yeah.
4: Well, he claimed he had blood coming from his jaw. And so, therefore, he was saying, you know, it was a head clash. That was what he was saying to the referee.
5: You look at where his head is. It's above what's his name's head. So his shoulder has to have contact with his head.
4: Well, you can't hit someone else's head. That's the end of the story.
5: Yeah.
4: But if he was playing for Newcastle, he wouldn't have got a fine. He would have been suspended.
5: Yeah. Well, you got to go back to Joseph Sualuwi.
4: Yeah.
5: His is unintentional, and he got 4 weeks.
4: Yeah. Yeah. Well, that last night was in the same category. Don't you reckon?
5: Well, Queensland, for sure, that was worse because Sualuwi's one, that was Walsh, wasn't it? He was falling.
4: Yeah.
5: Queenslanders were calling for Sualuwi's head and he got 4 weeks, but now they're calling for, they're saying Ponga did anything wrong.
4: Yeah, come on. Yeah, I'm with you, Dennis. Thank you very much. Inconsistencies are plenty. Stuart has written an email to me saying, if Anna Cody, this is the Sex Discrimination Commissioner, cannot logically describe what a woman is, how can she be involved in upholding and explaining the Sex Discrimination Act? Spot on. Spot on. Peter says, as I didn't hear Chris, did the ISIS women and their offspring fly first class or economy off the taxpayer's purse? Well, we don't know whether it was the taxpayer's purse. We don't know whether it was in economy, but they did go duty-free shopping, Peter. They did find some time to go duty-free shopping. It's just extraordinary. Dennis writes in an email, Albo changed his mind over negative gearing, unlike when John Howard and his non-core promises when he was caught lying. In 2019, Morrison Dutton let in ISIS children into Australia. Morrison said he can't blame children for what the parents did. Can't you remember? No, I remember that, Dennis. That was just as bad. Ben Smith, you ask who alerted the journalists. This is Ben Robert Smith. Can you remember when journalists were tipped off and arrived at the AWU offices during a raid by Michaela Cash and the raid before she did? Dennis says, caller Sue was good. Oh, okay, Dennis, that's fine. I'm glad that you like what Sue had to say. These things that you pointed out, they are just as bad as what we're commenting on right now. So I'm not taking sides here. I'm just merely commenting on what we're dealing with in terms of issues in the news at the moment. Mark wants to talk about e-bikes. Go ahead, Mark.
6: Good morning, Chris. Good to hear you, mate. And I appreciate what you said about that lady before. God, grow a brain, will you, love? Jesus Christ. Every Australian is doing their heads in because of this crap that's going on in Australia.
4: You're not wrong.
6: I'll go to the e-bikes, mate. The e-bikes, I live in, on the Gold Coast. I take my granddaughter for a walk down Coolangatta, Kira, whatever. Mate, there is not a chance I can let her hand go. Because of young kids flying up the footpaths.
4: Yeah.
6: Just no respect, and you can't say nothing to them because they're all underage. So what do you do? It's just a quick fix for a lot of parents that couldn't be bothered dropping their kids at school or catching a bus.
4: Yeah.
6: Just so dangerous, mate. I go to work at 5 in the morning in the dark. I've got to be on alert because there's no lights. They come flying through red lights, and if I hit them, it's my fault. Like, where do we stop it? Until some more people get killed, or until one of the politicians' children or friends get killed?
4: Well, you know, I don't understand why politicians are so oversensitive to coming down hard on these things. I don't get it.
6: Oh, they're off. Wait till something happens, as the old saying, wait till something happens to inside their own circle. Then things will get banned that quick, you won't be able to blink your eyes.
4: Yeah, isn't that the case? And too often it's the case.
6: It's always the ways, mate. Like, you know, like, imagine, like, it's, and what would have happened to a lot of people, young children walking along or with their parents or their granddaughters, you know, like on their prams, on their scooters, on their little bikes, because it's a nice footpath. And all of a sudden, there's a whisk from a scooter or one of those bikes go past you. Within a split second, that could change your whole life.
4: Yeah.
6: I just think people need to stop and really think about something like that.
4: Yeah. I agree totally. Good on you. Thank you, Mark. Appreciate your comments.

0: Okay, just on our power source table, I've got a time of 8:15, so we left it till much later to gauge where we were getting our power from. Wind was only supplying 8% of our power around the nation, solar 4%, because it was a very cloudy and wet day in most parts of the East Coast. Hydro was giving us 11, gas 11, battery power just 5, and coal was giving us 62%. And it's interesting, a former architect of Australia's energy transition is now delivering a brutal assessment of the nation's electricity grid. How about this? Warning that the system is falling behind, blowing out in cost and leaving consumers to foot the bill. Kerry Schott is her name, a fairly well-respected long-time public servant. Australia's delayed and over-budget grid rollout needs a complete rethink, she says, including greater use of artificial intelligence to help manage the increasingly complex energy network. As a matter of fact, in just a short while, about 5 minutes' time, I'm going to talk to a bloke who'll tell us about the marriage between AI and batteries, an Australian invention, which is well worth talking to you about. Now, Kerry Schott says billions of dollars in project blowouts are driving up the cost of energy transition for households already struggling with power prices. This is so true. We talk about this regularly on this program. She's also warning the system for integrating home batteries into the grid is failing, with many Australians reluctant to join so-called virtual power plant programs run by energy retailers. The former Energy Security Board chair was particularly scathing about the lack of progress on key energy reforms, including improving competition in electricity retailing dominated by the big three, that is AGL, Energy, Origin Energy and Energy Australia. And she says Australia's electricity supply is barely keeping pace as ageing coal-fired power stations become less reliable, while demand continues surging from industry electrification and the rapid growth of data centres. How many times have I said this week that we're probably going to need, according to the experts, 6 times more baseload power than what we have now in the near future? That's what they're all saying. Where are we going to get that from? Not from windmills and solar panels, let me tell you. And certainly not 24/7. We are in a pickle, a big-time energy pickle, but when the energy system is run by one Chris Bowen, what do you expect? Leonard, talk to me about e-bikes.
1: Oh, good morning, Chris. Good to hear you again. Nice to be home to listen. I've got two essential pieces of kit you need.
0: Uh-huh.
1: Firstly, for when people ring up scam calls, I've imported from England the Thunderbolt Acme stainless steel whistle.
0: Stainless steel whistle?
1: Mate, yeah, you put it into the phone, you egg them on, you pretend you're deaf. Please, could you talk into the phone a bit closer on? Very hard to hear. And when you got them, you let go. Referees.
0: Brilliant.
1: The other bit of kit, down here in Belmore, we've got a major pathway, and it's like something like 35 food outlets. So you've got all these Uber bikes. Now, like that man Mark said, when I go to work early in the morning when I'm touring, these guys come off the pedestrian crossing straight at you. When you're walking your hounds, or mine, or children, at the night on this major thoroughfare through the park, at full speed downhill, they come at you with high beams. So you can't see a damn thing. So I've got the strongest torch I've ever been able to find from J-Car, and it's like high beam in reverse. It's the only way I can deal with it.
0: So you blast them in the eyes.
1: Got to do it. The only way you can ward them off.
0: I like both those ideas. I'll get that both sets of gear, Leonard, and apply them appropriately. Thank you very much for your call. Well, take a break, and more to come right after this.
2: 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Sydney traffic.
3: Campbelltown, a crash, Kelly Car Road and the Rellon Road. Bankstown, work on Stacey Street, taking out lane 1 northbound at Wattle Street. Also Penrith work on Parker Street northbound. 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
0: Well, Australians are being told to rush out and buy home batteries at the moment under the government's big energy push. And there are huge subsidies driving this, which Chris Bowen likes to speak about quite often. But for a lot of households, power bills are still climbing. And the entire system feels more confusing than ever. Well, one Australian company, Empower Energy, says artificial intelligence can change the way homes buy, store and use electricity, almost acting like a broker for your power usage. Now, Jonathan Stone, head of sales and growth at Empower Energy, told me about this during the week, and I said I had to get you on air because people are really interested at the moment in considering getting batteries for their solar system, etc., etc. And this sounds like something that people should know about. Jonathan Stone is on the line right now. Jonathan, welcome to the program.
12: Oh, good morning, Chris. How are you?
0: I'm very well, thank you, mate. Before we even get into amazing technology, there's a listener right now probably feeling energy is becoming harder, not easier. It is a confusing area, isn't it?
12: Yeah, and look, there's a lot out there for the customer to take on, because once they start that journey, they get bombarded with so much stuff and it becomes very confusing. And I think people need to take a bit of a step back and really look at, obviously, you know, what's the best solution to meet their needs. And the problem is not just power prices, it's timing. And control on how well your home uses its solar and battery. And that's the key to our solution.
0: Yeah, it's like an AI broker for electricity, isn't it?
12: Yeah. So the battery is designed here in Australia, but where the key lies in what we call is our Empower IQ. It's the AI. Now, we developed this, and it's all locally developed and locally everything's all on shore here. But what it does is it's a patented Australian home power management system that it takes into account usage patterns, solar production, historical and forecasted weather, and also amber pricing signals when it's integrated. So what it's doing, the AI is making decisions sub-second in regards to when it should charge, hold, discharge, or export. And that's the key. That's the key.
0: So, for instance, in the morning, if it's a sunny morning, it will probably opt, obviously, to take the power that's coming through your solar panels. But if it sort of starts to rain in the afternoon, it'll pivot to try and access from elsewhere.
12: Correct. And it's going to take into account, obviously, your usage patterns, but it's going to look at the most optimal time in which you can actually, you know, buy, sell, trade, and what's the benefit? What's the benefit to the customer in regards to using, you know, the best or most optimal time in regards to taking solar or using the battery or buying from the grid when it's very, very cheap? I mean, a battery should not just store power. It should know what to do with it. That's the key.
0: Yeah, but most batteries you purchase just do that, store power from coming.
12: Correct.
0: From what's coming from your roof, right?
12: Correct.
0: But yours is sort of thinking ahead as to where the source will next be.
12: Yes, exactly. And so the timing's always been the issue, and people don't have the time to monitor all this sort of stuff. And that's what the software has been designed to do. That's the brains behind the battery. And so it learns, it looks at what's the best way to take advantage of solar, or take into account what's happening with the weather, or demand, as, you know, we know that four times a year we've got different seasons when we use power differently. And so it's wrapping that all up together and then making a decision in a sub-second timing to produce the best outcome possible.
0: Amazing. So where does the Amber Energy Group fit into this project?
12: Look, Amber was launched in about 2019. It's backed by companies like Commonwealth Bank, but it's exactly like another retailer, except they are buying power directly from the Australian Energy Market Operator. So you're trading, as you mentioned before, Chris, about being your battery's that broker. It's trading power. It's buying it when it's cheap and selling it when it's high. Now, the pricing on Amber does change once every 30 minutes. And so you can actually watch it on the Amber tools. But what our battery is doing, if you do integrate with Amber, it's taking advantage of when it doesn't need to use power from the grid. It can use the solar to charge, you know, to charge the battery and provide power to the house load. But if it needs to and there's cheap time to buy power, it will do that. It will look at, you know, what's the most cost-effective method of actually charging if it can't get where it needs the power from.
0: This is going to be, like, we skip ahead 5 years' time, this is going to be standard for all batteries. You can just tell with the onset of AI, right?
12: Yeah, and look, luckily we've actually done, all our engineers who are located in French's Forest on the northern beaches there, our engineers, seriously, I've not met guys like this before. They're just incredible guys that actually have developed the AI that it's unlike anything else out there. And we've tested it against other solutions, and that's why I use the terminology sub-second. It's that fast. But yes, AI is the key to this. The battery is only one element, but it's the AI. It's not just a battery. Then it's obviously learning what's the best outcome for the customer.
0: Okay, fantastic. The website to go to send my listeners to have a look at this, Empower?
12: Yep, www.empowerenergy.com.au.
0: Okay, Empower
12: and
0: Energy.
12: And if they want to, am I allowed to give out a number, Chris?
0: Sure.
12: So they can contact me if they want to do a proper, really thorough assessment on what's the best solution. And you can actually see the factual financial outcomes. They can call me on 0401 065 522 and happy to actually go through a proper, diligent financial analysis.
0: Okay, that number again?
12: 0401 065 522.
0: Okay, fantastic, Jonathan. Thank you very much for that. A fascinating look at how battery storage is growing to be a broker of energy, which is quite fascinating. Thank you very much for your time.
12: Appreciate the opportunity, Chris.
0: No problem. 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There you go. This is where AI starts to be of great use to people, to the way we, you know, attempt to save money on energy. And it's no doubt something that will be picked up by many, many battery manufacturers in the future. Interesting. James from North Queensland. Go ahead, James.
7: Jeez, that was quick. I'm a first-time caller.
0: Well, your first-time caller. Will you get a T-shirt? Well done. No, you don't.
7: I've been listening to the conversation of the net zero and how that basically convinced me to go solar.
0: Yep, as I have done.
7: I rang Arise Solar, and this was late last year, probably beginning of November, and I was told that installation mob would call me, it would be fitted February. And since then, I've tried to call them many times. They wouldn't ring me back. I've spoken to a few guys. Oh, another month and a half. It's coming up to 6 months.
0: Oh.
7: I haven't got this done.
0: What, are they just flat out busy? Why have they said there's been a delay?
7: Basically, they said the batteries that are so popular because of the government
0: subsidy,
7: yes, is affecting, you know, and I understand that. And I said, okay, I understand that. So when can you do it? Let me know. When can you do it? Let me know. And every single time, Arise Solar has given me, you know, another, and they haven't rang me back, and it doesn't happen. And I'm just really frustrated, and I wanted to sort of let your listeners know that this is the company that, this is the trouble I'm going through to get what everyone's recommending, a solar system.
0: Yeah, right. So steer clear of them because you won't get a fixed date. You wouldn't be the only customer being treated like this, I'd imagine.
7: Well, it depends. Because I'm semi-rural up in North Queensland, maybe they have a group of guys in more built-up areas doing the work, and maybe not so much where I am.
0: Yeah, maybe. You're probably spot on there.
7: I don't know what to do now because I've just been, you know, led down the garden path.
0: Well, have you paid any money? Have you paid a deposit?
7: Yeah, I've paid a $500 deposit.
0: Well, get your $500 back and go elsewhere.
7: Yeah, I'm just wondering, am I going to get the same thing somewhere else? But the last time I did speak to them, I did say, listen, give me an honest date. And then I said, okay. They said, you know, end of this month, mid next month. I said, if it's not done by the end of next month, I'm just going to get my money back. And I said, you know, can you give me an actual date, or are you just guessing again? Oh, no, we don't know. So I said, look, you're lying to me again just to keep me strung along.
0: What's the company name again?
7: Arise
0: Solar,
7: and I believe they're a Brisbane-based company.
0: Okay,
7: and having a lot of trouble.
0: All right, well, you've just let people know not to go anywhere near them, James. Thank you very much for that. Appreciate it. Anyone else having problems like that? Not just with that company, but other companies because of this subsidy, which is causing all sorts of, you know, market activity in purchasing batteries at the moment. Give us a call. Now, the Australian Federal Police are holding a press conference at 12:15 this afternoon, and Sky News is reporting that is in connection with another ISIS wife being charged. Another ISIS wife being charged, presumably from the latest arrivals. We'll find out about that at 12:15.
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3: Schofields, faulty traffic lights on the Schofields Road. Bankstown work on Stacey Street. Lane 1 closed northbound at Wattle Street. And Penrith roadworks on Parker Street. 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I'm Ian Wallace with the latest traffic on 2SM. 1269.
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14: 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Almost 1,000 near misses a year, enough to make you crook. 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
0: What's in the news, Diane?
20: Thanks, Chris. An incredible rescue in Laos. A man jailed for life in Queensland for horrific child sexual abuse wants to leave to appeal against his sentence. And a 15-year-old cricketer has led the Rajasthan Royals to a 47-run win over the Sunrisers Hyderabad in the IPL Eliminator. We'll have those stories and more at the top of the hour.
0: Thank you so much. We'll get to callers in just a second. But it's been revealed this morning that Donald Trump is not satisfied with Iran's proposals to end the war. He's now renewing his threats of further military strikes. Speaking during a cabinet meeting, Trump warned the US is prepared to finish the job if negotiations fail. He says Iran is clearly trying to secure a deal, but major sticking points remain. At the centre of it all is the Strait of Hormuz, one of the world's most critical shipping routes, which Iran shut down after the conflict erupted. Trump says any peace deal would require the waterway to remain open and free from Iranian control, and also demands Iran hand over its enriched nuclear material, something Tehran still refuses to do. See, if they're not going to come to the party over either of those, what's Trump waiting for? Secretary of State Marco Rubio says the next few days could be crucial in deciding whether diplomacy succeeds or whether this conflict escalates even further. Jerry has phoned through from Byron Bay. G'day, Jerry.
21: Hello, Chris. How are you, mate?
0: Good, thank you. Are you a blue or a maroon?
21: I'm a maroon.
0: What do you think of the Ponga set-off?
21: Well, I'm looking at the back page. I didn't see it. I went to bed at half-time. I recorded it.
0: Right.
21: But I'm looking at the photo on the back page of The Australian, and it really does show that it's a head clash. The shoulders hit each other's shoulder as he's going down, and there's a head clash.
0: But does it matter whether it's his head or his shoulder or his boot? At the end of the day, you can't hit someone else's head.
21: But the thing that gets me is Ashley Klein arguing with the referee.
0: Yeah.
21: The part that gets me.
0: Yeah, over the shoulder, whether it was shoulder or... Well, the fact is he had an injury from the clash on his jaw. So that indicates to me it was head-to-head.
21: Exactly.
0: Hmm. What did you think of the game? Bad result for you.
21: Yeah, well, I loved the first half, and that's why I went to bed.
0: You thought it was over. How much by?
21: Well, I thought we'd at least win. And I must admit, even when I got up, I looked at on my phone to see who won, and I thought, oh, Queensland 22, New South Wales 20. And I was about to sit down and watch it, and then I had another look, and I thought, no, we lost. I won't be watching.
0: But this is what New South Wales can do. They can win the first one and lose the next two.
21: Yeah, of course. I know it's really hard to hold a side out when you've got one bloke down for 25 minutes.
0: Well, it is. But I would have thought, too, it does show that he should have had Reece Walsh on the bench.
21: Yeah, possibly, yeah.
0: Yeah.
21: I mean, that's all hindsight stuff. But I was pissed off that Ponga got sent off. I mean, seriously, when you argue... I mean, normally the video referee overrules the referee.
0: Yeah. Not the other way around.
21: Ashley Klein's got a reputation of trying to play God. He likes the publicity. It's negative or positive.
0: He's not a popular referee, is he?
21: No, he's not. No. Doesn't make him any popular either now after that. I mean, that's a disgrace. In state of origin, I mean, seriously.
0: Yeah.
21: I mean, that's the trouble. Over the years, it's just got softer and softer.
0: Maybe 10 minutes is what should have been done.
21: Exactly. That's what he should have got, 10 minutes.
0: Yeah.
21: But, you know, what's the point of having the video referee if the bloody the guy on the ground's going to overrule him?
0: Yes, exactly. Yes. You're right. You make a great deal of sense for a Queenslander, Jerry.
21: I know. But just keep up the good work of getting rid of bloody Albanese, please.
0: I'll try. Thank you, Jerry. Appreciate your call. Sandra in Coffs Harbour. Hi, Sandra.
1: Oh, good morning, Chris. Thank you for taking my call. A couple of things about e-bikes. The first thing, I had a personal experience in the mall down in Wollongong. A group of e-bikes were just hauling through the mall, and lucky my husband, he grabbed my hand and pulled me aside, and he yelled at him, and all they did was laugh and give him the finger. Ugh. Now, I can understand, yes, we need to have these things with number plates or something that can register them with a name to the bike and stuff like that.
0: Must
1: have. But my question is, you see these stamps on footpaths where it says no bikes. And, you know, who looks after that department of things? So, yeah, that's my issue with that one. The first one, there's no respect. I am partially deaf, so I didn't hear them or didn't even see them. I was just lucky my husband grabbed me and pulled me aside. The second thing is, in America, just not like long ago, a 14-year-old, I think he was 14, he had a modified e-bike. He actually killed an elderly gentleman, and it's his parents that are being charged because they knew he had a modified.
0: Oh, the parents are being charged?
1: Yes, yes, yes. So that's something to think about.
0: I didn't even know there was a law that could cater for that kind of prosecution.
1: Yeah, well, I heard it, so I'm assuming that that's the case, that they knew he had a modified bike. He was like 14, 15, and, yeah, they're now culpable for it.
0: Wow. Wow. This is in Queensland or New South Wales?
1: No, this is in America.
0: All right, okay, because we don't have those kind of rules.
1: You sort of think about it with parents knowing that their kids have got these bikes. What's to say it could happen here?
0: Yeah, yeah. I'm hearing you, Sandra. Thank you very much for that. Yeah, I spoke about this yesterday when I was talking about new laws in

0: teenagers, the parents who show an inability to know where their kids are, they too can be sent to prison for the crimes that their kids commit. It's the kind of thing that would force a lot of parents to become parents all of a sudden. Barry, good morning.
1: Good morning. How are you, Chris?
0: Excellent. Thank you, Barry.
1: I've had an occasion. I've had a solar problem. I've had it for 9 years, and I asked myself the question, am I using the electricity that I am producing? So I rang my provider this morning, and they said, no, you're not.
0: What?
1: You are only getting up to $90 a quarter for the electricity that you produce, and I'm paying full freight for it. So that in itself, I've put a $6,000 scheme on my roof, and the most I can get out of it is $90 a quarter.
0: How does that happen?
1: False advertising. I'm not using any of the electricity I'm producing. They're giving it to my next door neighbour and charging him 32 cents a kilowatt, and I'm getting 10 for a maximum of whatever. It works out to $70, and the remainder comes in at 3 cents, and that works out to $20. So the most I can make summer or winter is that $90.
0: Okay, you told me this, but how? Why? Why is that working out that way?
1: Well, they're the provider. They tell you how much they will pay you for your feedback tariffs.
0: But why aren't you using your solar on your roof, which is what I do?
1: No. They said everything that I produce goes back to them, and then I buy my whole electricity off them. So
0: right.
1: That's a scam.
0: That's just wrong.
1: It is wrong. You know, I'm a
0: What, who's the provider? Who got you the? Who are you being supplied electricity from?
1: Origin. I've been with them for zonks. I've had this system in place for 9 years.
0: Well, you need to find another supplier, by the sound of it.
1: Well, I'm thinking that most of them are going to do the same. You're flat out getting any money back for your feed-in tariffs from anybody. So maybe I've got to look around, but I'm just ringing you to let you know that a lot of other people are probably under the thing that I was, that I was using my own electricity, but it's not the case.
0: Yeah, right. It's worth a question. People should ask their provider exactly that question, because if that's not the case, that is not the plan. That was not the plan for you when you bought those solar panels.
1: Yeah, that's right. You know, and the maximum you can get out of putting solar on your roof is $100 a quarter.
0: Yeah, just mad. Barry, shop around. Thank you very much for your call. Amazing. Here is an email from John. John says, I was just wondering if any of the ISIS widows had dual citizenship in any other country. If so, why did they choose here? Well, why does anyone choose to come to Australia? It's the greatest country in the world, and you can get plenty of money if you don't want to work. Some of the women linked to ISIS in the Australian cases were believed to only hold Australian citizenship, but at least one woman was reported to possibly have dual citizenship. The answer is we don't know. And that distinction, of course, matters legally, because under Australian law, citizenship can generally only be cancelled if someone is a dual national. So you can't leave someone stateless, in other words. That would therefore imply that the Australian government could not refuse their entry back into Australia. That could be the reason. Let's take a break, and we'll take more of your calls and a lot more coming up on the program as well.
2: 2SM, Sydney traffic. Bankstown, work on Stacey Street, closing Lane 1 northbound at Wattle Street. Also Penrith, roadworks on Parker Street northbound. North Sydney, the clearing of breakdown, Ringer Freeway northbound near Mount Street. 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

0: 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I'm Ian Wallace with latest traffic on 2SM 1269.
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0: Now, Michelle Rowland is the Attorney General. She's holding a press conference as we speak. I don't know what it's about. I think it may be related to the charging of another ISIS wife. Let's go in and see what she has to say.
1: Very bravely before the Royal Commission has been absolutely appalling. It has been un-Australian and it has been contrary to the whole purpose for establishing this Royal Commission. It's so that voices can be heard, particularly Jewish voices. And I think the Commissioner has been very clear that she is keeping a close eye on these matters. But it is not only a matter for government, it is not only a matter for the Jewish community, it's not only a matter for the Royal Commission, it is a matter for Australians. The use of online environments to vilify and to reinforce this hate is absolutely shocking. And again, I want to thank all those who have appeared as witnesses, those who've made submissions, over 12,500 so far, and I encourage them to keep doing so because every decent-minded Australian and every member of this Parliament is supporting them.
2: Attorney General, do you agree with the decision by police to not arrest any of the women who arrived back in Australia from Syria in recent days, given that we now are seeing more charges?
1: Well, again, this is a matter for law enforcement. They make decisions based on the advice that they have.
0: Okay, so Michelle Rowland, in the early part of her press conference when we were in an ad break, was just confirming that the federal government is suing 3M, the big American manufacturer, 3M. It's the largest claim, legal claim, ever brought by the Commonwealth of Australia. And it's about microplastics. And I'll see, I'll go back to her now and just see what else, maybe she'll return to that subject.
2: Oh, just, Mr. Kalil, with the 28 sites that have been identified as part of this claim, are there any key sites that are at the centre of this?
3: That'll be a matter for the legal proceedings. Obviously, each site is different. The work that's been done on each site is varied and individualised, if you like, for the work that needed to be done on that site. And that'll play out in the legal proceedings, and that's up to the lawyers about how they go and proceed.
0: Okay, so this action will see the Commonwealth seek damages from 3M to recover significant costs taxpayers have carried for investigating, managing and remediating contamination resulting from 3M's AFFF-containing PFAS. Now, the Department of Defence continues to use responsible methods to manage and remediate PFAS in contaminated environments, but you're talking about the area around Williamstown, north of Newcastle, and this has been a long-running legal battle for the Commonwealth where some people have been given remediation payments because of cancer that they have contracted, they claim, from the AFFF fire retardant that's used at Williamstown. So you're probably aware of the story. It's been going on for about two decades. But they're now suing 3M as a result because of the cancer-causing components in the fire retardant that's used at Williamstown. Now, there could be other areas around Australia that have the same problem, but as I can ascertain right now, it is about the fire retardant used by fire services, by the Defence Department at Williamstown Air Base. So that's what's happening. It's the biggest legal case in Australian history. Ray wants to talk to us. Hello, Ray. You're unhappy, are you?
4: Oh, I didn't say I was unhappy, mate. I was just thinking 12 against 13 at state of origin level. It's no contest.
0: Well, we found that, I tell you, Joseph Swahili found that out last year or the year before last, too.
4: Yeah. I'm not complaining. I'm just I'm saying it's a hollow victory, so there's nothing to crow.
0: No. I still want to crow, Ray. Come on.
4: Yeah, no, a win's a win, isn't it?
0: A win's a win. I don't care how many get sent off.
4: and a loss is a loss. You got to take it on the chin.
0: You're still in there, mate. You're still in there. Don't worry. We never underestimate a Queenslander on the football paddock.
4: might be 12 against 13 the other way in the next game.
0: It could be, mate. Could be. Good luck for the rest of the series, Ray. Thank you very much for that. Must go to an ad break, and then we'll get some news for you and more to come on 2SM.
5: 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Sydney traffic.
6: Uncliffe semi-trailer broken down from Mar Street, the eastbound on-ramp to the M5. Schofield, faulty traffic lights, Schofields Road and Hamilton Road. Camray, no problems on the freeway to Sydney Harbour Bridge and Harbour Tunnel. Australian Super, nearly $4 trillion. 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
14: Good morning, I'm Diane Coveney-Garland. Charges have been levelled at one of the ISIS brides. The second cohort of the women and children arrived back in Australia earlier this week. Some of them returned to Sydney, the others Melbourne. Federal Attorney General Michelle Rowland won't be drawn on the extent of the charges.
1: That will be a matter for our security agencies and law enforcement, and I have complete confidence in them.
14: The controversial tax changes announced in the federal budget have been introduced to Parliament. Treasurer Dr. Jim Chalmers says reforming future negative gearing to apply to new builds from July next year and returning the capital gains tax to its original intent are the key focus.
15: Reintroducing cost-based indexation so that only real gains are taxed. Speaker, this bill delivers even more tax relief for workers. The Working Australians Tax Offset will provide a permanent tax offset of up to $250 every year for over 13 million Australians from the 27-28 financial year.
14: Israel has issued evacuation orders for large parts of southern Lebanon. The IDF declared the area's combat zones ahead of fresh strikes against Hezbollah. The IDF says it will act with extreme force and has accused Hezbollah of repeated ceasefire violations. The federal government has launched legal action against the manufacturer of PFAS, or so-called forever chemicals. The Commonwealth is taking action against the company 3M. Those chemicals are contained in foams, which were used in firefighting foams and have contaminated 28 defence bases across Australia. New research has found nearly one in two Australians have a sense of fear about whether their cancer may have returned. That's prompted calls for people to talk to a medical expert if they're feeling nervous. Leukemia Foundation CEO Chris Tanti says blood cancer can affect people of all ages.
16: We need much more investment in research. We haven't made significant progress over the last 20 years, and we know that blood cancer, the amount of funding that's going into blood cancer research is less than the funding going into other cancers.
14: One of the worst paedophiles ever in Australia is hoping to be given leave to appeal against his sentence in Queensland. Ashley Paul Griffith pleaded guilty to more than 300 charges, indecent treatment of children and rape by carer and making child exploitation material. 65 children from Queensland and four from overseas fell prey to the 48-year-old. And triple murderer Erin Patterson will appeal against her conviction later this year. The lawyers for the 51-year-old are hoping to have her four convictions quashed. Now turning to sport, Blues coach Laurie Daly says the team has some work to do before Game 2 of the Origin Series. New South Wales won the opener by just 2 points. Daly says while it was a huge comeback for the Blues, they could have done better.
17: We got a lot of areas of improvement, but having said that, Queensland played really well, and they've got a lot of improvement left in them as well.
14: The Socceroos are getting ready for their World Cup campaign. Nishan Villapille says they've been training hard.
18: It's obviously a competitive, you know, environment that we've got here, and everyone wants to make it to that final squad for the World Cup. And it's part of football.
14: And 15-year-old Vibhav Suryavanshi scored 97 to guide the Rajasthan Royals to a 47-run win over the Sunrisers Hyderabad in the IPL Eliminator. In finance, the All Ords is down 76 points, $1 Aussie dollar 71.3 US cents. 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Cloudy with showers, the chance of a thunderstorm and light winds becoming southerly. We're heading for top temperatures of 22 in the city, 20 in the west. Looking ahead, showers tomorrow, sunny Saturday, Sunday and Monday. Right now it's 19 degrees in the city, Bankstown and Richmond, 20 at Penrith. That's the latest news. Now Chris Smith across Australia on 2SM.

0: Good to have your company. Final hour of the program. I'm going to catch up with a fellow who runs the Business Council shortly, a fellow by the name of Bran Black. He has been saying a hell of a lot about what's being tabled in Parliament today, that is changes to the capital gains tax. He's firmly against it on behalf of businesses right across Australia. And he's been having things to say about AI as well. I thought he would be worth getting on the program. We'll catch up with him in about 30 minutes from now. Here's a classic case of when renewable energy projects go bum up. Ross writes to me in an email and says, Chris, just an update on the renewable energy farce, in particular the McIntyre Wind Farm, which is situated 50 kilometres west of Warwick in southeast Queensland. This farm was completed in 2024. And already two-thirds, maybe all of the fibreglass turbine blades have to be replaced or repaired. At least two-thirds. It's 2 years old, if that. This procedure involves lifting down the blades and repairing or replacing same using a crane, which is costing $5,000 per hour. In one instance, some blades disintegrated, scattering fiberglass particles over the surrounding grazing land. It took 4 months to pick up these particles to make the grassland safe for livestock and wildlife, which gets back to the story we've been chasing over the last 2 days and had confirmation from Livestock Producers Australia, because they were asking wool growers when they sent out their re-registration forms, they were asking a question about whether their stock was grazing underneath wind turbines or solar panels. Well, this is one of the reasons why they would ask that question, because the blades disintegrated, scattering fiberglass particles over the surrounding grazing land, and it took 4 months to pick up these particles to make the grassland safe for livestock and wildlife. Please broadcast this to educate people of this renewable energy mess. We're going to hear a lot about that. We're going to hear a lot about this because we've got wind turbines going in at a great rate of knots, especially in Queensland. Not so in New South Wales. There's only one under construction at the moment in New South Wales, would you believe? One. One in New South Wales. Amazing. But, Ross, thank you very much for that information. 2 years, maybe not even 2 years old, and two-thirds of these wind turbines are having to be replaced or repaired. Boy, oh boy. And we were critical of having to replace them after 20 years. Richard is on the line from Newcastle. Go ahead, Richard.
1: Yeah, good morning, buddy. I hope you're well. I'd just like to highlight the contrast between the manner in which Ben Robert Smith was apprehended and the protection afforded to these so-called ISIS wives who return to the country.
0: Yeah,
1: I think it sort of has cause for concern as to what's really are the priorities with this government. We've got a guy here that fought for his country. He served six tours of Afghanistan, so he put his life on the line. And I still can't get my head around $300 million that was spent in an effort to crucify this bloke.
0: Yeah, that's still an amazing, shocking revelation, isn't it?
1: Yeah, and then on the other hand, you have these partners of ISIS fighters who, I believe most of them, left this country of their own volition,
0: yeah,
1: when their partners who committed all acts of savagery, and are treated in the manner they were on arrival in the country, which was displayed on the news. And they were spirited away. I don't know where you saw it on the news.
0: Yeah, they were given backdoor access to get out of the airport so they couldn't be filmed. What kind of VIP treatment did they earn to get that?
1: What I don't get is why, and you might be able to tell me, why wasn't this Australian citizenship revoked on the day they left the country? That's what I want.
0: Well, probably because, and I'm only guessing, probably because they were citizens from one nation, that is Australia. and you can't leave any individual stateless?
1: Well, they might be citizens on paper, but in my eyes, they're far from Australian citizens.
0: Well, they're treason. They're treasonous.
1: Just finally, on the news broadcast that covered their arrival, a news reporter actually was talking to one of the women's father who lived in Western Sydney, and he asked the father what his how he felt about his daughter coming back into the country, and that the, and his response was that he was overjoyed. But in his response, you obviously didn't hear it, he thanked the Australian government.
0: No, I mentioned it last hour. I said that he thanked the government, and I was talking to Adam Crichton at the time earlier in the program this morning, and we were just discussing the fact that he mentioned that, and that's what many in that community, that is how they would react, which is why we gave them VIP treatment, because there are so many crucial seats being held by Labor Party ministers.
1: Well, that suggests to me that the Australian government was instrumental in the repatriation of these people.
0: Yeah, and hasn't told us the truth.
1: Yeah, anyway.
0: I'm with you, Richard. I'm hearing you. You just shake your head, don't you? Jeff in Port Stephens. Go ahead, Jeff.
2: Yes, good morning, Chris. Thank you for taking my call. I'm just phoning you regarding a news announcement on the last 10 o'clock news, was that now the government is suing the 3M company for the contamination of Air Force bases with PFAS or
0: AFFF. Yep.
2: Now, this personally affects me and many, many, not only property holders, but personally. I myself, who in 2006 was medically retired from New South Wales Fire and Rescue, with bladder cancer.
0: Right.
2: For 13 years, I got left to die. I was just another bloke that got cancer. May I say, three of us on the same shift all got bladder cancer. The other two lost their bladders, and there's many more that I probably don't know of.
0: All due to the retardant, which is produced by 3M, which has PFAS in it, right?
2: Yeah, it's AFFF, which stands for aqueous film forming foam.
0: Yeah, it's firefighting foam, yeah.
2: Yeah, and it puts a film over flammable liquid fires, and it doesn't reignite, where the old stuff, you could move it away and it would reignite. So it was a wonderful product. But we were given this stuff in 20-litre drums, said it was a high-grade detergent, and I'm sure we used to spray it around the backyard. The kids used to run through it. We'd wash our everything in it. The toilets. We weren't given any warnings about it. No gloves, no protective clothes. Now that the government for years has said, no, we don't know enough about this.
0: Yeah, they have recompensed some people, but not every applicant, right?
2: Yeah. I did get a small amount from which... if a woman drops a frozen chook and Woolworths on a foot, it'd be 10 times more than what I got.
0: Really?
2: But what I'm saying is, does that now open the door, because the government now is recognising that it is a cancer-causing product, does that leave myself and many other people that are personally affected to a class action?
0: Well, you should talk to your lawyer about that, because what's going on against 3M surely confirms what you have claimed for many years.
2: Exactly right, and not only many others. I've been quite active with vocal about this, but I watched my mates die from this stuff, and now I think, well, now I'll have to sort of, if they're now officially, they're changing their stance, they're saying it does cause cancer. Years ago, they would keep saying, oh, no, we don't know enough about it. It's not conclusive. But so this must open the door for a class action now.
0: I would agree. I couldn't agree more, but I'm not a lawyer. But maybe it's time to get back to your lawyers again and tell them what's gone on and say, hang on a minute, is this not confirmation of what they allege previously was not possible?
2: Yeah, I certainly will, and that will be my next phone call as soon as I finish you. I just thought I'd run it past you.
0: Yeah, well, I would have thought, yes. They're taking action. The biggest law... claim case in Commonwealth history. They're not mucking around. That is confirmation that they believe irrespective of what they've told you in the past, that they believe that you and others have been, you know, struck down by firefighting foam.
2: Yeah, and they virtually validated what we're saying.
0: Yeah.
2: There was Scott Morrison, when he was Prime Minister, visited with the Defence Minister in Williamtown. He couldn't even bother to go and see anyone that was personally affected. Their property was contaminated. He went to a $10,000 a head meal and just let them rot.
0: It's just been crook right from the get-go, and you're right. And look, I've been covering that case and these cases from Williamstown for quite some time, and the way the government, the federal government of both colours, have avoided any acceptance of responsibility is just shameful.
2: Yeah, exactly right. And I thank you for voicing your opinion, because I've been fighting a losing battle, and I've tried very hard, and I still keep vocal about it. But I will be making a few more phone calls to the lawyers.
0: You must.
2: Hopefully. And I will let you know how I'm going.
0: Good on you. Please do, Jeff. Please do, and good luck.
2: Thank you, Bob.
0: Okay, there you go. There are scores of people like Jeff who have been claiming their cancer as a result of PFAS in firefighting foam. Well, now the government has gone to 3M to say, you need to recompense us, the Australian government. Is that not confirmation of what these people have been claiming from the get-go? I would have thought so. The US military has carried out new strikes in Iran, we're hearing, shooting down 4 attack drones and targeting a ground control station. The military stated both the drones and ground facility posed a threat to the Strait of Hormuz. The US official said the ceasefire agreement remains in effect, but described the US military actions as intended to maintain the ceasefire. So another outbreak in the northern part of Iran. I'll take a break. After the break, I want to raise the issue of the Australian anthem. Now, I don't think I've ever heard a worse rendition of the Australian anthem than the one we heard before Origin 1 in Sydney last night. It was almost as if he was taking the mickey out of the whole occasion. I'll play it for you shortly, and you tell me, have you heard any worse?
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4: Uncliff, semi-trailer broken down from Mars Street, eastbound on ramp to the M5. Lewisham, a car broken down on Railway Terrace. Mount White minibus broken down, Morgans Road northbound at the Pacific Highway. 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I'm Ian Wallace, 2SM, 1269.
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0: For you, I know I'd even try to turn the tide. 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
2: Okay, last night, country music star Robbie Mortimer took centre stage ahead of Origin One at a Accor Stadium to perform Advance Australia Fair. Well, that was it, what it was intended to be. What came out of his mouth was something completely different. Footy fans wasted no time reacting online, with plenty weighing in on the performance. Some praised the effort, while most were far less forgiving.

0: Am I being a little bit tough?
1: I just thought it was Crook. That's all. I don't know the bloke. I don't know whether it was intentional. Maybe that's his twang. Maybe he was giving his own twang to the song. But what did you think about that? Like, there's great pressure in singing the national anthem, but I got the impression that that was deliberate, that he kind of deliberately put the twang in at the times when it sounded horrible. Yeah, packed stadium, millions watching at home. Maybe he was just nervous. I don't know. I don't think so. And footy fans can be brutal, especially online footy fans. But what do you think? Was it? Did you notice that at the same time when you saw the national anthem or heard the national anthem last night? Give us a call on 13 12 69. Of course, Australia is certainly not alone when it comes to anthem performances going off the rails. America in particular has produced some very forgettable moments from singers forgetting the words. We've seen that a few times. Struggling with the tune or simply delivering versions that left audiences stunned, which is probably what hit me last night. It was a version that just didn't sound right. Gay Charles was a singer who forgot the lyrics halfway through. And

what was he on? Like, seriously. Rockets. Ingrid Andress delivered a baseball anthem performance that quickly went viral.

0: Oh, yeah. It sounds like someone's behind her strangling her around the throat. Boy, oh boy. There was jazz artist Loomis battling the nerves under the big lights.
1: Can I go back, please? I'm busting, and I got too nervous.
0: At least she's honest. And, of course, Fergie from Black Eyed Peas, whose unique take on the US anthem had players trying not to laugh.

0: Yes, just distract from what just was said and sung and go to the basketball, please. Fergie. I love Fergie. But that was less than average, wasn't it, eh? Joy, good morning to you.
1: Good morning, Chris. I can't believe I had to hear that. It was embarrassing last night, wasn't it?
0: Well, I thought it was. I'm not being overly harsh, am I?
1: No, I think you're being perfectly fair. They could have got somebody much better, and it was, as I say, embarrassing.
0: Was it because he was nervous, or did he just want to put his own country twang on the words, do you think?
1: I think his country twang. Country music, don't get me wrong, I do, but, that was a very poor effort. I hope they find somebody better the next one.
0: Thank you, Joy. Thank you very much. I feel a little less lonely now. Joan, hi.
2: Hi. I've been waiting all morning to see whether someone was going to make a comment on that. I just thought, is this bloke for real? It just didn't seem right to me. I'd not heard of the person, and I thought, well, I don't know what's going on, but I'm the same. I just thought, I don't know whether he's having a go.
0: Yes, he's taking the mickey.
2: Yeah, that's what I thought.
0: Yes, it was a bit of entertainment before the football entertainment.
2: I know.
0: Thank you, Joan. Thank you very much. I'm glad I'm in good company now with those two last calls. 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
4: Uncliffe, semi-trailer broken down from Mars Street, eastbound on ramp to the M5. Lewisham, a car broken down, Railway Terrace at West Street. Warrenora Bridge, clear east and westbound. 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I'm Ian Wallace, 2SM, 1269.
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0: Diane, what's happening?
11: Thank you, Chris. One of the ISIS brides is facing terrorism charges. The federal government's taking legal action against 3M over so-called forever chemicals, and the Blues are celebrating their come-from-behind win in Origin 1. We'll have those stories and more at the top of the hour.
0: Thank you very much for that. Narelle, good morning to you.
12: Oh, hi. There's a bit of confusion I think I have with some of the Star Spangled Banner, God Bless the USA. I know Leanne Rimes has done it, another country artist, which I've often heard in the background. Even Elvis has recorded America the Beautiful. That's quite rare,
0: yeah.
12: But on a single. And, of course, Celine Dion and Whitney Houston, they're probably, I think, have they both done it? I know Whitney has. I'm not sure about Celine Dion.
0: I think Whitney has done it, yes. I don't know about her, no.
12: Yeah, and
0: I think Whitney did it at an NFL Super Bowl, I think.
12: Yeah, yeah, and I know Gloria Estefan's done one from 1996 for one of the games or something as well, you know, so I think I've got that on CD. But, yeah, the one from Elvis is pretty rare. If you have the single, you'd know what I'm talking about. But that one of the American country guys does a beautiful version. I've often heard, I can't remember his voice, if I'd have to Google it to see, but Leanne Rimes is really great too. She can sing without even any music behind her.
0: Oh, can she?
12: Amazing Grace. Oh, yeah, if you hear Amazing Grace, yeah, she's pretty great as far as that goes. I do like another guy from, from Belgium, Helmut Lotti. He does one of the best versions of Amazing Grace. He's got all that orchestra behind him. He's called the Flemish Elvis.
0: Uh-huh.
12: And he does all this, like André Rieu, he has all that orchestra behind him. And to hear him and watch him do operatic live is quite amazing.
0: Yeah, fantastic, fantastic. We'll search in the library, see if we can find something, Narelle. Thank you for that suggestion.
12: No worries. Take care.
0: Good on you. Now, the debate started around housing straight after the budget, but it's now turning into a much bigger fight about investment in this country. The Albanese government is pressing ahead with its controversial capital gains tax changes today, but business groups warn that the reforms risk damaging confidence, damaging investment, and damaging economic growth far beyond the property market. Australia's top business groups are now united in demanding the changes be limited to housing only, arguing broader reforms could send the wrong message to investors at a time the economy can least afford it. Bran Black is Chief Executive of the Business Council of Australia, and he joins us now. Bran, welcome to the Super Radio Network.
13: Thanks so much for having me. It's good to be here.
0: Yeah, the government says this is mainly about fixing housing affordability, so it's a lot more than that, isn't it? It's massive, and it's massively damaging.
13: Look, I think that's right. We're concerned about this from a number of respects, two key areas that I might just touch on. The first is the overall investment landscape that you've just, I think, so eloquently touched on yourselves. What we see is that Australia is already uncompetitive from a taxation perspective. So we do an analysis every year. It's called our Global Investment Competitiveness Index. It shows that we rank 38th out of 42 competitor countries when it comes to tax settings. Now, critically, we're behind those countries that are actively seeking to secure the capital that we go after ourselves.
0: So hang on, there are 37 countries that are better placed in taxation terms to attract investment.
13: That's right.
0: So we're a poor competitor to start with.
13: That's exactly right. And that's my point. We're starting from a really low base. So you look at the United States, you look at the UK, you look at Canada, you even look at New Zealand. They've all got more competitive tax settings. And what that means is they're better placed to secure capital. So when we see tax changes that ultimately increase the tax burden, that makes us even less competitive. So that's our first concern. And then the second point, and this goes to your point in terms of housing, if you look at the pages of the budget, page 158 of Budget Paper 1 made it plain that the tax changes actually reduce the overall supply of housing. So it's the tax changes specifically. Now, what is also clear is that when you consider the supply side initiatives in the budget, namely the investment in what's called connecting infrastructure, so the utilities, so the water connections, the electricity connections and so forth, yeah. It's that type of investment that makes the overall package that's put forward in the budget positive in terms of new houses produced. But the critical point there is that the tax changes actually reduce supply. Yeah. My point is that if we're intent on delivering intergenerational equity, let's focus on the housing measures that make a difference to the thing that counts, supply. Let's fix our planning system. Let's invest in that connecting infrastructure. That's the stuff that really works.
0: So this so-called rubbish about, it'll be fantastic for housing, there'll be, you know, a drop in rental rates and all that sort of stuff, that is baloney, is it not? Because it's only going to hurt the rental market. It's only going to hurt the supply of housing.
13: Well, we've been very clear in terms of our view that the best thing that we can do if we're intent on delivering intergenerational equity, if we're intent on supporting the government's plan to deliver an additional 1.2 million homes by 2030, the best thing that we can do is increase supply. And so we look at the different measures that are put forward as policy options as being either supply side measures or demand side measures. It's the demand side measures that we're talking about here in the context of the tax changes that are going before Parliament, but it's the supply side measures that actually count if you want to increase the overall stock of housing supply, which is, as we know, the absolute best thing that you can do if you want to put a lid on prices, or if you want to at least make sure that they rise at reasonable rates so that everyday Australians and young people particularly can have the opportunity to get a toehold onto the increasingly difficult housing ladder.
0: Yeah. You've also written today about the impact of AI on business. It's going to hurt us, but we're going to open up some opportunities too, aren't we?
13: Look, I know that there is fear in the community about artificial intelligence, and I understand why. It's new, and for a lot of people, they just don't understand how it might affect them, how it might affect their job. And I think it's fair that people in circumstances where they don't have a full understanding of those types of matters do tend to think, well, I'm not clear that I can support it at the moment. But the simple point is, we know that from experience overseas and indeed in Australia at the moment, we're not seeing AI displace jobs for the most part. And in the very great number of circumstances, the message that we're getting very clearly from our members and from the broader community and indeed from the international community is that what AI is doing is changing the way you do your job. So it's augmenting roles rather than replacing roles. Right. And that means that people can be more productive. And ultimately, we hope that those productivity benefits can be shared between businesses and between workers. So this is a great opportunity for Australia. But there is a piece that we've really got to lean into in terms of, you know, making sure that people understand what it means for them, being open about the transitions within businesses and being communicative. That's the best way to do it.
0: Is the government up to speed on AI, do you think? Is it aware of what could happen? I get the feeling that it's only trying to work out how to restrict it rather than enhance it, give data centres the power they need, et cetera, et cetera. None of that is being done, is it?
13: Well, we know that the government put out an AI plan last year, and we were strongly supportive of that. Indeed, the plan included, I think, 13 of the 16 recommendations we put forward in our own strategy a little bit earlier. So that is a good thing. But what was clear to me in my recent trip to the United States was that there is a real sense from global investors that they just don't know where Australia stands, and they think that Australia may be a little bit more on the negative side towards further investment. We heard that there is a pool of about $1 trillion in US capital that is looking for a home within the next 6 to 12 months, and that Australia, if it can really get its act together and demonstrate that it is really open to that investment, stands in a really good spot to try and deliver that opportunity for all Australians. So we think that we need to send those really clear signals. We need to be out there saying we want that investment. We need to be looking at slashing the red tape that's standing in the way of investors making those decisions, and we need to be doing that now.
0: Yeah, exactly. Thank you very much for your time, Bran. I know it's a busy time for you and the Business Council. Thank you.
13: It's a pleasure. Anytime.
0: Okay, Bran Black, the Chief Executive of the Business Council of Australia, makes some really good points, not only about the CGT changes, but about AI. There's no sort of indication from the Albanese government that they're the full bottle on this, that they're, you know, the doors are open. None of that. You know, you've got the climate change minister saying to them, oh, they can set up as long as they supply their own solar panels and wind turbines. Like, that's just not going to cut it. That's just not going to cut it with the investors who are looking for a home to set up their data centres. They've got to be 24/7, and you can't do that with renewables. 13 12 69 is the telephone number. Let's go to Graham's call. Hi, Graham.
14: Morning, Chris. How are you?
0: Good, thank you.
14: That's good, mate. Mate, just a quick one. The anthem last night explains to me 100% why we're not allowed to carry guns.
0: Thank you, Graham.

0: you very much. We could have put him out of his misery, you reckon. Ben, good morning.
1: G'day, Chris. How are you, bud?
0: Okay, thank you.
1: Mate, my missus got a little bit confused with that anthem last night. She came out of the bedroom, her tail end of it. She said, can you feed the cat, please? She's whinging again.
0: Oh, you one-liners. Fantastic. Tim, tell me about your take on the national anthem.
2: Well, I didn't hear it because I went to bed early, but I got an old 91-year-old uncle.
0: Yeah, sorry, Tim, you've just faded out. You're still with us?
2: Yeah.
0: Yeah, you've got a 91-year-old uncle, you said, and then we didn't get anything you said after that.
2: He said he sounded like old Chad Morgan.
0: Yes, Scrubby Creek Chad Morgan. Yes, Tim. Thank you, Tim. Thank you very much. I hope this bloke, what is his name, Mortimer, I hope he's not listening to this. He'd be very, very, very upset, I'd imagine. It's 11:45 on the east coast of Australia. Good to have your company this morning.
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4: Colby, Richmond Road busy in both directions. Lewisham, a breakdown, Railway Terrace eastbound at West Street, and the M1 clear out of Sydney down to Wollongong. 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I'm Ian Wallace with the latest traffic on 2SM 1269.
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0: they listened to beforehand?
1: I don't think they did.
0: They couldn't have.
1: Personally, he needs to change his name or he won't get another gig in Australia.
0: He's become infamous, you reckon?
1: He was horrible.
0: Yeah, it was, wasn't it? Can I just, let's just play it again, May, so people who haven't been listening to when I played it the first time know that we are legitimately criticising what was a pretty ugly rendition of the anthem.

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2: 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Thanks for taking my call.
1: Okay.
2: My query is, what idiot hired that guy last night?
1: What tapes did they...

0: Oh, no, enough, enough. I can't take any more. May, that's the other thing about country music stars who are Australian. Most of them try to be American.
1: That was un-Australian, though.
0: Yeah, very. I'm with you. Thank you, May. Let's go from May to Ray. Hi, Ray.
2: G'day, Chris, you there?
0: I'm there, yeah. I'm here, actually.
2: Look, that was a deliberate attempt of an American accent to attract any American viewers to expand the game to the United States.
0: That was the plan, was it? What a strategy.
2: For sure. It's not the guy's fault.
0: It's not. It was Peter Volandi's planning a strategy to attract Americans to the game then.
2: I'll put my house on it for sure.
0: Right. Thank you very much, yeah. That's the problem with some Australian artists, and John Williamson has been a critic of his fellow artists at times for that reason, that they too often try and tend to have an American twang, not an Australian twang. Karen, you know Robbie Mortimer, do you?
3: I do.
0: Well, can you pass on my apologies for bagging him so fiercely?
3: I feel so sorry for him. He was so nervous when I spoke to him 2 weeks ago. He was a week ago. He was so nervous, and I could tell that in his voice as well. And I think, the whole American twang bit, don't know where that came from.
0: So he doesn't have an American twang when he sings his country songs?
3: Some of these are not like that, though. He will have a little twang in some of you, depending on what he's singing, from what I've heard. But he's a lovely kid, and he was so, so nervous. I think he will be mortified, and I so hope he's not listening to your show.
0: Oh, I hope not either. Look, just tell him I did bag him when you see him next, but I'm sure he's a nice bloke, and if it was nerves, better luck next time, all right?
3: I think maybe a little bit young to be on such a big stage. But anyway.
0: All right.
3: But, he's a really good kid, and I think he will definitely be mortified.
0: Thank you, Karen. Thank you very much for that. Very, very sorry. Now, have you got a birthday today? Well, happy birthday to you if you have. One of the great singer, vocalist, songwriters in the world is having his birthday today, the great John Fogerty. Born in Berkeley, California, he's 81 years of age today. Any excuse to pay a little bit of Creedence Clearwater Revival.

0: John Fogarty, CCR. Very quickly, Brad wants to say something about AI. Go ahead, Brad.
1: Morning, how are you going?
0: Good, thank you. I've only got a very short window here.
1: There was an interview at BBC Radio 4's today, and it was with the godfather of AI, and that is Professor Geoffrey Hinton. And he said there was a 10 to 20% chance that AI would lead to human extinction within the next three decades.
0: Oh, don't start with that. Boy, what a negative statement that was. Human extinction. We'll have to put big gates up at the borders and say, no AI here, thank you very much. Although, you know, so many businesses are using AI already. We'll do it again tomorrow. Look forward to your company then on 2SM and the Super Radio Network. This is Chris Smith.

0: 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Sydney traffic.
1: Colby, Richmond Road, busy in both directions. Now the M4, you have a good run outbound as you make your way to the Blue Mountains. And Mount Victoria, Great Western Highway remains closed east and westbound. 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
3: 2SM.

0: In this bulletin, a huge drug bust in Sydney's West, an ISIS bride charged, and in sport, a big win by just 2 points for the Blues. Good afternoon, I'm Diane Coveney-Garland. Police have disrupted a huge drug ring allegedly operating in Sydney's West. Officers carried out multiple raids and located nearly 400 kilograms of methamphetamine at a property in Emu Plains. Assistant Commissioner Scott Cook says detectives have identified the entire onshore network working for this organised criminal network, and most of them are behind bars.
1: This week, the squad executed 11 search warrants that have now arrested and charged 9 people in relation to large commercial drug supply of approximately 400 kilograms of ice, as well as other offences relating to money laundering, participating in a criminal group.
0: The Commonwealth has launched legal action against 3M Australia and 3M Company over so-called forever chemicals. They've been used in legacy firefighting foam for years. Assistant Defence Minister Peter Khalil says a lot of money has already been spent.
2: Defence is seeking $2 billion in damages to recover both the substantial costs already incurred and the future costs expected to arise from the environmental, economic and cultural impacts caused by PFAS contamination. Let's be clear. This case is about recovering costs due to the use of firefighting foam supplied by 3M that contained PFAS.
0: A woman who is part of the ISIS bride cohort returning to Australia from Syria this week has been charged with terrorism offences. Two groups of women who've become known as the ISIS brides returned to Sydney and Melbourne this month along with their children. The New South Wales government's introducing legislation which will prioritise local workers and businesses for government tenders. The bill's been developed following widespread consultation with unions, businesses and industry groups. Finance Minister Courtney Hussos says it's a big change.
3: The New South Wales government spends about $40 billion every year, and we want more of that spent here in New South Wales. It's an important election commitment, but we know that that's even more important now with the current global uncertainty to be supporting local businesses right here in New South Wales.
0: The Super Members Council is calling for consumer reforms to ensure high standards of governance for the superannuation industry. The council warns that some parts of the current system are putting people at serious risk of losing their money. CEO Misha Schubert says high safety standards are necessary.
4: And that gaping hole of safety standards really is leaving consumers at risk across our country. We have a strong view that we always respect competition and choice across the super system architecture, but it's absolutely essential that every single Australian with super should have a really high, strong, universal set of minimum safety features and safeguards.
0: A low pressure trough continues to deepen, which means more wet weather for much of New South Wales. Good rain fell in some parts yesterday, with Bulla on the mid-north coast recording 79 millimetres. BOM meteorologist Alana Cherney says there are some warnings in place.
5: We have a severe weather warning for parts of the mid-north coast and Hunter and adjacent regions for heavy rainfall developing from Thursday afternoon. With those falls expected in that area, we also have a flood watch out for the Hunter and parts of the mid-north coast with possible minor flooding developing from today.
0: The New South Wales government's under pressure to use fertility control darts as part of its trial for brumbies in the Kosciuszko National Park. The latest estimates of the population of brumbies in the park is between 6,400 and up to 16,000 horses. New South Wales Animal Justice Party's Emma Hurst says there are more humane ways of reducing the population.
6: We know that with the fertility control darts, and so again we're talking about the latest technology with the oocyte growth factor darting programs. This has been used, and fertility control generally has been used in other countries overseas for over a decade, and they have full control over the number of horses in very similar terrain to Kosciuszko National Park.
0: Police have charged a 36-year-old man with murder and multiple other offences after he allegedly went on a violent crime spree in the Wide Bay Burnett region of Queensland. The car he was driving reversed into another vehicle at a pedestrian crossing in Childers yesterday afternoon. The driver of the other car, a 65-year-old man, got out to have a look at the damage when the other car was driven at him. The driver then punched him in the head repeatedly. A few minutes later, the accused pulled his car over in Isis, where he attacked a 79-year-old man who was out walking his dog. The elderly man was punched in the head multiple times and bashed with a metal pole and died at the scene. The offender then assaulted a 66-year-old man in Childers before members of the public grabbed him and held on to him until police arrived. The accused had been receiving mental health treatment. Health officials in New South Wales have shut down 17 retailers in Sydney's CBD, which were allegedly selling illegal tobacco and vapes. Four of those stores, issued with 90-day closure orders, are convenience stores. The Children's Hospital at Westmead's Paediatric Services Building has been opened officially. It brings together acute and critical healthcare services to streamline care for children around New South Wales. Health Minister Ryan Park says it will effectively be a one-stop shop.
7: This is a $659 million investment, many years in the making, but it can't come soon enough, and it will include more surgical services and operating theatres, a dedicated neonatal and paediatric intensive care unit, as well as a statewide burn service and expanded cancer services, all designed to deliver world-class healthcare.
0: A new research paper has found more than 60% of LGBTQ plus people have experienced some form of domestic or family violence. That's prompted calls for more support to be given to them. Sue Wiebeck from the LGBTQ Domestic Violence Awareness Foundation says it's an alarming revelation.
8: We have an underrepresentation in the visibility of LGBTIQA plus people in what's called mainstream service access. And what we know is that lots of mainstream services also don't operate in regional and rural areas. We have many members of the diversity of our communities really unable to access any services face-to-face.
0: In sport, debutant Ethan Strange was outstanding for the Blues in the opening Origin game overnight. Fellow first gamer Tolutau Kola was lively in attack until he was concussed by a high shot from Kalen Ponga. That incident swung the momentum back towards New South Wales. Ponga was sent off for the final 23 minutes. Strange says the halftime talk from coach Laurie Daly inspired the Blues to the win.
9: Laurie just came up to me at halftime and said, when it swings and when it opens up, I just need you to have as much runs of the footy as you can, and just told me to get involved. So it was a simple message.
0: Well, Queensland coach Billy Slater admits it wasn't ideal.
10: It is what it is. Like, that's cool. I haven't got any problems with it. He obviously, you know, feels he's let his team down, but those things happen in games. You know, they happen really quick. I've played that position. I know how hard it is, and spur of the moment, you know, it's wet out there. Things happen. Like, I thought it was a courageous effort from our players. Like, I'm heartbroken for them.
0: Neil Denaher will be front of mind for many this weekend, with all AFL players in round 12 to wear black armbands in his memory. A moment of silence will be held before each game. Denaher died earlier this week after a battle with motor neurone disease. Will Day and Jack Gunston will return for Hawthorn tonight when they play St Kilda. Their opponents will have Alex Talrow back on deck for the game. He's been out since round 21 last year, suffering from foot and shoulder injuries. All Blacks captain Scott Barrett will be unable to play for about 5 months in the rugby after undergoing back surgery. In tennis, Australia's James Duckworth went down to Spaniard Rafael Holder in the second round of the French Open. Fellow Aussie Tanasi Kokkinakis handed Spain's Pablo Carreño Busta a walkover, while other Australians Daria Kazatkina and Katie Birrell will be on court later today. In finance, the All Ordinaries is down 62 points at 8,883, one Australian dollar 71.23 US cents. 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Cloudy with showers, the chance of a thunderstorm and light winds becoming southerly. Showers again tomorrow with temperatures ranging from 17 to 22 in the city, 15 to 23 in the west. Looking ahead, sunny Saturday, Sunday and Monday. At the moment in the city, 19 degrees, 20 at Bankstown, Penrith and Richmond. That's the latest 2SM News. I'm Diane Coveney-Garland.

0: Good afternoon, I trust you and Will. It's a Thursday, it is. It is a Thursday afternoon for those who have just woken up. Yep. And that means that's a good song because, I mean, that was, it has the pedigree, if you didn't know. That song was written by Elton John's songwriter, Bernie Taupin.
1: It was?
0: Yeah, so that's why it's such a good song. You wouldn't have thought that he'd write something like that, but he did. Bernie Taupin wrote that song, so that's why it was a hit for Starship. It was. Good song, really good song, from the 80s. More great 80s music, gosh. Okay, let's see, on the show this afternoon, guests, what have we got? After the 1 o'clock news, it's a full bag of fruit, as they say, today. After 1 o'clock, researchers testing leading AI systems found that up to half of responses contain significant problems. And even when answers looked well-referenced, the citations were often incomplete or fabricated. So it raises a crucial question. Can we really trust AI when it comes to our health? For that matter, can we trust AI when it comes to anything? Because, you know, we use AI at times to make our life a little easier here. Everyone does these days. But I've got to tell you, there have been times when I've asked it a question and it's come back with an answer and it is completely, totally wrong. There's been several times, and I've picked it up because I've known part of the answer, if you like, and what they've told me is just fabricated, and I've gone, this is not true, you have lied to me, go back and research it again and come back with the real correct answer. You need to research this. And blow me down, it'll come back and say, you're right, we got this wrong, we apologise for that. In fact, the real answer is, this is the sort of stuff that happens with AI. So it can be wrong. For a long time, any news story that you referenced with Donald Trump in it said former president. It headlined everything. This is after Trump had won again. It headlined everything, former president Donald Trump. And I just got sick and tired of this. So I, you know, basically put it in the instructions, which you can do. Trump is the current president. He's not the former president, blah, blah, blah. So you've got to be really careful, yeah? Do we really trust AI when it comes to our health, when it comes to all sorts of things? So to unpack this and what it means, I suppose we're talking about it on our health side of things for patients and doctors and the wider health system. We're joined by Professor Enrico Coria. Enrico Coria, who's worked at the intersection of healthcare and informed technology. I love the way they say that, informed technology, for more than 3 decades. So we're talking AI and health, I suppose. That's what we'll do after 1 o'clock. It's cooking with Brie after 1:30. Today it's creamy mushroom chicken. It's winter. These hearty, delicious meals. Fantastic. Creamy mushroom chicken. I've got to say, it's a crowd pleaser. On her social media, she has had already 350,000 hits. Already. Gosh, with this creamy mushroom chicken. So we'll do that with Brie. We'll do the quiz after 2 o'clock. What's the theme today? It's a Bond theme. Well, hello, Mr. Bond. Yes, it's a Bond theme. It is. So we'll do the Bond theme today. We'll do that between 2 and 2.30 because it's Jason Morrison. He joins us for the Morrison Brief after the 2.30 news. So as you can see, it's a full day. There's still a chance if you would like to have your say on any of the things we're talking about. Got a couple of things to talk about today. As I bring the computer over to me. And you might want to have your say. What are we talking about? There's a story today in the Telegraph about e-bikes and where we are up to with e-bikes. What else? There's something deeply ironic happening right now in Australia, and it's a survey that's out today. It's a Christian survey out today. A major new Christian freedom survey. It's released this week. It's found that 92% of Christians believe it's become riskier to publicly express their faith than it was 5 years ago. Nearly half of the people surveyed, nearly half, now openly admit they self-censor what they believe because they fear backlash. What they believe and what they say in public because they fear backlash, complaints, workplace consequences, or public ridicule. So we'll talk about that this afternoon. And when I say it's a survey, there were 10,000 people surveyed here. So it's a large sample size. And if we get time, we'll talk about our defence forces and exactly where we're heading with our defence forces. Are we winning or are we losing? So that's a couple of things to talk about this afternoon. If you've got something you'd like to talk about, we invite you to pick up the phone and join us. 13 12 69 is the telephone number. If you'd like to send your thoughts via an email, you're welcome to do that too. 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Click on my picture, fill out the form, send us your thoughts, and we'll read it out on the radio.
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2: In Wattamolla, on Sir Bertram Stevens Drive, there has been a hazardous oil spill affecting traffic in all directions near Bundina Drive. The Southern Highlands, Yerrinbool, on the Hume Motorway, there has been a car crash. Heavy conditions for northbound traffic just near Remembrance Drive. Make your drive to work, home or the shops rewarding with hundreds of return points across New South Wales. Search Return and Earn Near Me for one that's on your way. I'm Jace Flaxman with the latest traffic on 2SM 1269.
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0: It's the Mamas and the Papas, California Dreaming. National Day is today. It's World Hunger Day. The global day brings urgent attention to the millions of people facing chronic food insecurity. The 2026 international campaign operates under the theme that the end of hunger is in our hands. It's National Brisket Day. The Cultural Food Day celebrates a popular slow-cooked cut of meat. Nothing better than a slow-cooked brisket. Absolutely. They say food lovers and home cooks share recipes and cooking techniques on this date. The day runs alongside other light-hearted food events on the global calendar. We might ask our cooking expert Brie about a slow-cooked brisket. There's recipes all over the internet about slow-cooked brisket in wood-fired ovens. Yummy, yummy. So there you go. And it's Amnesty International Day. The annual event highlights the ongoing fight against human rights violations worldwide. Couple of international and national days. It's coming up to 12:30 when we go back to the newsroom next.
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2: In Wattamolla, there has been a hazardous oil spill on Sir Bertram Stevens Drive, affecting traffic also at Bundina Drive. Yerrinbull, the Southern Highlands, a car crash on the Hume motorway is affecting northbound traffic near Remembrance Drive. 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I'm Jace Flaxman, and the latest traffic on 2SM 1269.
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14: Good afternoon, I'm Benjamin. A woman who returned from Lebanon to Australia last year has been charged with terrorism offences. The 34-year-old arrived back in September along with another woman. AFP Deputy Commissioner Hilda Sirek says further charges may be laid in the future.
15: I won't outline our operational strategies or who could face charges in the future, but I will confirm investigations are continuing in all recent adult female returnees who spent time in internally displaced persons camps in Syria.
16: Three explosions have been heard east of the Iranian port city of Bandar Abbas. Air defences were activated for several minutes and authorities were following up to determine the origin of the sounds. The US military says it carried out strikes in southern Iran on Tuesday against targets, including boats attempting to lay mines and missile launch sites. Bendigo Bank is planning to cut a number of jobs in its technology and business operations teams. The bank has agreed to two technology deals, which will see the work being outsourced to India. FSU National Assistant Secretary Nicole McPherson says it's disappointing.
17: At the moment, Bendigo Bank is planning to outsource the work of critical technology workers, but in the future they're planning on outsourcing work like risk and anti-money laundering work, which is going to have a massive impact on the safety and security of all Bendigo Bank customers.
16: Household spending has fallen by 1.1% in April, according to new data from the Australian Bureau of Statistics. It follows a rise of 1.6% in March. The drop has mainly been attributed to a decrease in transport costs following the war in the Middle East. In sport, soggy conditions didn't put a dampener on the spirits of New South Wales in the Origin opener. Trailing 20-0 at one stage, the Blues stayed in the contest before producing the biggest ever Origin comeback. James Tedesco's try in the final stages levelled the score before Nathan Cleary iced the conversion. Game 3 of the Women's State of Origin will be played on the Gold Coast tonight, and Will Day and Jack Gunston will return for Hawthorn tonight when they play St Kilda. Their opponents will have Alex Toru back on deck for the game. In finance, the All Ordinaries is down 76 points at 8,869. One Australian dollar is buying 71.23 US cents. 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
18: Cloudy with showers and the chance of a thunderstorm, with light winds becoming southerly. Showers tomorrow with temperatures ranging from 17 to 22 degrees in the city, 15 to 23 in the west. Looking further ahead, sunny Saturday, Sunday and Monday. At the moment in the city, it's 20 degrees. Bankstown 20, Penrith 21 and Richmond 20. That's the latest 2SM News. I'm Benjamin Smith.

Let's talk religion, if we can, for a little bit of time, if you don't mind. It's always one of those things. I suppose they say at dinner parties, what don't you talk about? Supposedly you don't talk about politics or religion. That's to be polite, but we're going to break the rules. If I can just move that out of the way. Clear the deck with religion. There's something deeply iconic, isn't there? And it's happening right now in Australia. We're constantly lectured about, well, diversity and inclusion and being your authentic self. Unless, apparently, that authentic self just happens to be Christian. That's right, Christian. A major new Christian freedom survey has been released this week, and it's found that 92% of Christians believe it's become riskier to publicly express their faith than it was 5 years ago. Nearly half now openly admit they self-censor what they believe because they fear backlash or complaints, workplace consequences, or even public ridicule. Think about that for a second. In a country that endlessly congratulates itself on tolerance, almost half, 50% of Christians are now saying, oh, I better keep quiet. I better not speak up. That should scream concern for everybody, whether you're religious or whether you're not. Because once any group starts feeling pressured to stay silent about their beliefs, society has stopped being open-minded and started becoming ideological. And Australians can see it happening in real time. People are frightened to say what they think at work, frightened to wear symbols of faith. They're frightened to speak publicly about religion or morality or values. They're frightened that one wrong sentence will end up on social media followed by demands they be sacked or cancelled, that's another word, or publicly humiliated. The survey we're talking about involved more than 10,000 Christian respondents from Australia, so it's a really big sample size. Consider the fact that when they put together these YouGov polls, the political polls, they use about 1,200 people. So this is a large sample size, 10,000 Christians. And the findings are extraordinary. Many pointed to growing legal and institutional pressure around issues like euthanasia referrals, abortion requirements, sexuality debates, and vilification laws. Now, whether people agree or disagree with Christian positions is beside the point. The real issue, I believe, is this. When did we, as Australians, decide that some groups are allowed freedom of conscience, while others are expected to basically shut up and comply? Because there's an obvious double standard now operating here in this country. If somebody publicly expresses almost any other cultural or religious identity, we're told to celebrate it. But if Christianity quietly says, these are my beliefs, suddenly now in 2026 they're labelled dangerous, intolerant or extreme. That's hypocrisy, isn't it? And it's becoming impossible to ignore. And frankly, many Christians brought this problem on themselves by possibly retreating from public life for too long. You see, for years, Christians in Australia have sat quietly while activists, bureaucrats, and politicians have steadily pushed faith further and further out of the public square. Churches have become frightened of controversy. The pastors, the priests, the ministers have softened everything into motivational speeches so nobody would complain. Meanwhile, the loudest voices in society have filled the vacuum. Now, ordinary Christians feel isolated in their very own country. And here's the other irony. Australia still remains culturally Christian, whether you admit it or not. There's Christmas, there's Easter, there's hospitals, there's schools, there's charities. Concepts like forgiveness and dignity, compassion, equality before the law, all heavily shaped by Christian tradition, whether modern, secular Australia likes acknowledging it or not. Yet, the modern somebody openly speaks from that tradition. People act as though they've wandered out of the Middle Ages carrying a pitchfork if you talk about Christianity, Christian beliefs, Christian traditions. The survey also comes at a fascinating time because other research is showing younger Australians, particularly young men, are quietly rediscovering faith, Christian faith.
Some are clearly exhausted by modern culture's emptiness, its instability and obsession with outrage. After years of being told that life is all about consumption, self-obsession and social media approval, many are looking for meaning again in life. And maybe, maybe, just maybe, that explains why the establishment suddenly seems so nervous about visible Christianity. Because a society that once mocked religion as finished is now realizing people still hunger for some form of belief, structure, morality, community. The bigger danger here isn't Christianity. I think the bigger danger is a culture where people become afraid to say what they actually believe. Because once fear replaces discussion, democracy itself starts shrinking. A truly tolerant society, it doesn't demand silence. A truly tolerant society allows disagreement. It allows consciousness. It allows people to speak openly without fear of punishment. And Australians are starting to realise we're drifting away from that too quickly. Your chance to have your say. Do you agree? Do you feel comfortable speaking openly about religion or Christian beliefs in your workplace or your social circles? Do you feel comfortable about it? Or do you just keep quiet because you don't wish to be ridiculed? You don't wish people to look at you. Oh, really? That's the way you think? Has Australia, do you think, become more tolerant or less tolerant of Christianity? Has Australia become more tolerant or less tolerant, what do you think, of Christianity? It's not have we become more tolerant or less tolerant. I think we've probably become less tolerant, but of Christianity. And have we confused tolerance with demanding silence from anyone who disagrees with the modern thoughts, modern today? You see, I see it here all the time. To be honest with you, I see it here all the time. If people don't, and this is only a small percentage, but you've got to remember in life, if you think about life and things that have happened to you in life, you probably remember the bad stuff rather than the good stuff more. And I suppose maybe we all feel that way a little.

0: agree. You just, you know, there are quite, there's a small percentage of people that just abuse you. They become abusive because you don't share the same opinions in life as they do. So they, you know, the keyboard warriors, we call them, you've heard it. The keyboard warriors get on and they send you text messages or emails abusing you because you don't share the same outlook, thoughts, as they do. You know, it's, I suppose that's just society in 2026. Anyway, there's a couple of questions there. Your thoughts? I just thought it was an interesting topic. Sad to see the direction that we're heading in 2026. But anyway, if you want to make a comment, we invite you to do so. 13 12 69 is the telephone number. You can send your thoughts if you like as well on email.
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2: There being a crash involving a bus and a car, Camden Valley Way, Heathrow Road. Marsden Park getting rid of a crash, Richmond Road southbound, Alderson Drive heading down towards the M7. 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I'm Jeff Wallace. That's those traffic on 2SM 1269.
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0: G'day, Cole. How are you?
15: Yeah, I'm good, mate. Yeah.
0: Good, mate. Let me just check my volume in my headphones. It just dropped and I couldn't hear you. You're still there for me, Cole?
15: Yep, I'm listening.
0: Ah,
15: I'm
0: good on you, mate.
15: I'm hearing you fine.
0: How can I help you, mate? You wanted to make a comment about the editorial. I'm really surprised there's not more people want to say something. Anyway, you have your say, mate. You have your say.
15: Mate, they're probably not game.
0: Yeah, well, sadly, that's the life we live in because, you know, as I said, that's 2026, the way people think.
15: Just expanding on what you were talking about in your editorial, I think, personally, I think Christianity has been under attack for the last three, four, five decades in Australia.
0: Right.
15: And it just seems to be an acceptable

0: sport to make fun. And I'm not particularly religious, but it seems to be just an acceptable sport to make fun of Christianity.
1: Take
0: the Mardi Gras, for example. It's okay to march down Oxford Street or wherever they march down, dressed as nuns or half-dressed as nuns and priests and, you know, doing all sorts of lewd sort of stuff, dressed up as Christian icons. But you never, ever see anyone dressed in Muslim garb, do you? Because they're not game. And if somebody of Christian faith comes out and says something about Islam or Muslims or whatever, then they're bigots. They're racists. But it's okay. It's been okay for probably 50 years now. How long's the Mardi Gras been going? It's been okay to just completely make any fun you like of Christianity without any recourse.
1: Are you Christian yourself?
0: I have been.
1: Are you now?
0: Not particularly, no.
1: Well, but seriously, what is the definition? Define being a Christian.
0: Believing in Christian values, I imagine. I don't particularly believe that the character Jesus Christ was resurrected.
1: Right.
0: But I think the character Jesus Christ is a good role model for people in general to love one another, to, you know, do unto others as they have you do unto you. The philosophy around Christianity, I think, is great. I don't particularly believe in the resurrection or Eucharist and all the Church of England and the Catholic ethos, but I think as a character himself, as a role model, I think the role model of Jesus is a pretty good role model.
1: Well, I suppose, I grew up in a very Christian family. My mother and father were, you know, very, very Christian. Now, I say Christian, my mother and father believed in God and Jesus and read the Bible and went to church every Sunday. And my dad was a session clerk in the Presbyterian Church and all those sort of things. So, you know, I went to Sunday school when I was a kid and, you know, grew up in that type of household. But God, the last time, pardon my, if you'll pardon the pun, but I haven't been to church in years, so I suppose I'm the black sheep of the family. But it's not because, I don't know, I've often thought about my beliefs or my lack of beliefs, and I don't know, mate, I just think that if you've, it was once said, Cole, that if it's ever proven beyond a doubt that there was not a person called Jesus Christ, it was all fabricated. If it's ever proven beyond a doubt that that is a fact, they better create one real quick, because there's a lot of people that are going to be let down and all of a sudden have no belief system whatsoever.
0: I agree with that, but by the same token, I don't think you can prove that there was a resurrection either.
1: Yeah, well, can you prove there wasn't?
0: But the character of the Jesus person, I think, is possibly too much written down. Well, supposedly written down by the disciples.
1: Can I jump in and say, but as a minister once said to me, but that's what we call faith. Without having proof, we have faith. Yeah. Yep. Anyway, yep. I'm glad you called. Thanks for your comments. I appreciate it.
0: Right-o.
1: See you, mate. Bye-bye. We're going to play a bit of a song here. This is The Fortunes. You've got your troubles, I got mine. Ain't that the truth?

0: We go back to the newsroom next. After that, we're going to talk about AI and the health system.
1: 2SM, Sydney traffic.
2: Leppington, earlier crash, Camden Valley Way, Heath Road, and earlier crash at Marsden Park, southbound Richmond Road, Alderton Drive, heading down towards the M7. 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I'm Jeff Wallace. That's those traffic on 2SM 12:69.
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10: Good afternoon, I'm Patrick Mulroe. A woman who was a part of the ISIS bride cohort has been charged with terrorism offences. The 34-year-old woman from Melbourne was charged with allegedly entering a declared conflict zone and joining a terrorist organisation. The woman, who returned to Australia in September of last year, is expected to face court today. Police have charged a 36-year-old man with murder and other offences after he allegedly went on a crime spree in the Queensland Wide Bay Burnett region. The vehicle he was driving reversed into another car at a pedestrian crossing in Childers at 2:30 yesterday afternoon. The 65-year-old driver of the other car got out to have a look at the damage, and the other vehicle struck him before the driver punched him in the head repeatedly. 8 minutes later, the accused pulled his car over in ISIS and attacked a 79-year-old man, punching him in the head and bashing him with a metal pole. The elderly man died at the scene. The offender then assaulted a 66-year-old man in Childers before members of the public held him until police arrived. The accused had been receiving mental health treatment. The United States have carried out fresh military action on Iran. 4 Iranian drones were shot down around the Strait of Hormuz. The United States insists the strikes were measured and purely defensive. US President Donald Trump told his cabinet Iran is negotiating on fumes. Iran has condemned the strikes as a grave violation of the ceasefire. Children of all ages will now have access to a paediatric services building at Sydney's Children's Hospital. The new building will mean more children can be treated for complex care. New South Wales Health Minister Ryan Park says it's all about delivering world-class health treatment.
11: Today marks the official opening of the Children's Hospital at Westmead's new 14-storey paediatric services building. 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
10: The US Justice Department has launched a criminal investigation into E. Jean Carroll, the writer who accused US President Trump of sexually assaulting her in the mid-1990s. The probe is focused on whether Carroll committed perjury in testimony tied to two civil lawsuits that she won against Mr. Trump. Two men who were struggling in the surf off the New South Wales south coast yesterday, but only one of them survived. Emergency services were called to Cape St. George Lighthouse at Jervis Bay and dragged two men out of the water. A 38-year-old was assessed by paramedics, but the 43-year-old was unresponsive and died at the scene. Researchers are calling for better protections to be put in place for the Maugean skate in Tasmania's Macquarie Harbour. The population has significantly decreased due to ongoing salmon farming in the harbour. Australian Marine Conservation Society shark scientist Dr. Leonardo Guida says their breeding program is helping grow the population.
12: Intensive salmon aquaculture is identified by Australia's leading scientists as the primary and single biggest cause of extinction risk for the Maugean skate. The federal government ignored its own departmental advice last year to remove salmon from the harbour for the skate while it undertook an environmental review.
10: In sport, West Tigers' Himasi Makassini has extended his contract with the club until the end of the 2029 season. The New South Wales Blues have won Game 1 of the Men's State of Origin Series 22-20 last night. A remarkable try from James Tedesco in the dying stages levelled the scores after the Blues at one stage were down 20-0. Hudson Young was full of praise for the halfback, talking to Nine post-match.
13: Yeah, he's a freak. The way he went after the game and his communication, to play with such a world-class player, it's pretty special.
10: Sydney Swans captain Callum Mills has suffered an injury scare at training just 2 days out from the clash against Richmond. He looked a little ginger, putting his participation in the Tigers game in doubt. And at the French Open, this year's Australian Open women's champion, Kazakhstan's Alina Rybakina, has been knocked out of the tournament. In finance, the All Ordinaries is down 94 points at 8,851 and one Australian dollar, spying 71.26 US cents. 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Cloudy with showers with a chance of a thunderstorm with light winds becoming southerly. Showers tomorrow with temperatures ranging from 17 to 22 in the city, 15 to 23 in the west. Looking further ahead, sunny for Saturday, Sunday and Monday. At the moment in the city it's 20, Bankstown 21, Penrith 21, Richmond 20. That's the latest SuperSM News. I'm Patrick Morrow.

0: And it's really cool, each and a good song. Higher and higher. Your love is lifting me. Go on, one more time. Higher and higher. I love it. Good song. All right, let's change the temperature in the room and let's talk about something completely different. AI and health. Have you gone to the internet and have you gone to the AI side of the internet in recent times and you've felt a little different? Maybe a pain in the stomach or a sore leg or a cough or you're feeling a bit hot and you've Googled something with AI and expected an answer? Did it help? We're increasingly turning to artificial intelligence for quick health answers, whether it's symptoms, treatment options, or general medical advice. But a major new study suggests there's a problem, a serious problem. Even when AI chatbots sound confident and they sound authoritative, they sound right, a large proportion of their health advice is inaccurate, misleading, or simply wrong. Professor Enrico Coiera is one of Australia's leading experts in digital health and medical informatics. There's a new word, informatics. He leads the Centre for Health Informatics at Macquarie University and has spent over 30 years researching how information technology is used in healthcare, including the opportunities, the risks of artificial intelligence in clinical decision making. Professor Coiera, we welcome you to the program this afternoon. How are you?
1: Good, thank you. Good afternoon.
0: May I call you Enrico?
1: Please do. It's much simpler, don't you think?
0: I love your name, Enrico. It's a great name. Yeah, beautiful. Can I start by asking you, Enrico, why do AI chatbots, they sound so confident, even when they're wrong?
1: That's right. Look, the first thing to say, I guess, is that they often do get the answer right, which is no surprise because they've been trained on tens of millions of documents. So what happens is that we just build trust in them as they get it right. And so when they get it wrong, we're not paying attention or we accept those incorrect answers. And we actually have a name for it. We call that automation bias. And it's a big problem, not just with consumers and patients, but even with doctors using AI. And the fact that they don't express doubt when they give an answer is part of the problem too. So they have this aura of authority and aura of knowledge, which doesn't always pan out.
0: What's actually happening, Enrico, behind the scenes when they do generate a health answer for you?
1: Look, so these technologies, they're called generative AI, and the name tells you what they do, which is they generate or produce an answer. So if you're used to Google, you would go and type in a search and back would come a document and you would read it and decide what it meant for you. Now what they're doing is looking at millions of documents and saying, what does a likely answer look like? And I'll tell you the likely answer. And without trivializing what they do, all they do is predict the next word in the sentence and the next word after that. So that means they don't actually know anything about medicine. They just know what a good answer probably looks like. Does that make sense?
0: It sort of does, but I want to give you a personal example. Just use myself as an example. I'm having some medical issues at the moment with vertigo and with BPPV, right? I've been seeing an ENT specialist because I had a cochlear implant operation and it had a few complications. So it's given me some real stress in reference to vertigo and BPPV. So I've seen an ENT, I've gone to an ENT physiotherapist. And anyway, I tell you that for this reason. I wanted to know something about the actual treatment that I was doing, the manoeuvres that I was doing, and what I should be feeling. So I went on to ChatGPT and I asked it several questions. And I told it where to get its answers from. I said, I don't want you to make these things up. I want it to be factual medical research from reliable websites like the Mayo Clinic or things like that. I don't want you to make this stuff up. I want it to be real, factual, and I want you to quote me where you got your answers from. That was the instructions I gave it. Anyway, I kept going back and asking more questions, giving it those instructions. And what I found it did was, when I went back to the ENT physiotherapist, they were telling me the same sort of things that I had already been told with ChatGPT. So it seems as though that information that it gave me was correct. What do you say about that?
1: Now, that's actually what you would expect. So these are really impressive technologies. So There are problems with them, absolutely, but they do a pretty good job. The way I would explain it is that they're not medical grade. So if something is going to be used in healthcare, we put it through a set of tests to know it does the right thing. We regulate it. And these big language models like ChatGPT or Claude or Gemini are not designed to operate as medical devices. So they're general purpose devices. So they'll do a good job, but their purpose is not to give you an appropriate medical answer. They just seem to do a good job on it.
0: I notice with ChatGPT now, in some of their systems, they have an update, and it's a particular section called Health. Are you aware of this?
1: That's right. It's called ChatGPT Health, and it's not yet, I think, widely available in Australia. It's certainly in the US. And it's designed to fix a lot of those challenges around hallucination or making up answers. But again, it's still... if you read what they say about the product, they say it's not intended to give you diagnosis or treatment advice. So they're trying to avoid being seen as a medical device, and they're trying to avoid being put through the hoops to make sure they are doing the right thing.
0: Enrico, are there particular areas, like, for example, nutrition, supplements, are there particular areas where it's more unreliable than other areas?
1: Yes, look, I think if you're asking it a straightforward question, you should be getting a good answer. So what are the side effects to this drug? It should give you the answer straight away and be accurate. If you're asking it a question in an area where there's a lot of conflicting evidence, like nutrition, like wellness, you'll see all sorts of information out there. It's going to have a much harder job of deciding what a good answer looks like. So if you've got a complex set of medical problems, it's really not going to be good for you at all. But if you have a very simple question, what's the treatment for migraine? Should I go and see my doctor? It probably should help. One thing I would say is that there are medical grade systems out there, and one I want to point people to is called Health Direct, which is it's Australian government funded. It's going to be called 1-800-Medicare, and it's got an online AI which tells you whether you should go to the doctor or not. It's got all these curated or medically created bits of evidence about what you need to know about different diseases. So don't just rely on these very cool chatbots. Do go to the other sources. Don't forget that there's still good information in other places.
0: I suppose also, and I have a first-hand experience with a friend of mine here who had a procedure, went on to ChatGPT, or one of those, be it Claude, ChatGPT, and was asking questions about the procedure that he was about to go through. And he was going back to the specialist saying, I've been told this and I've been told that. And of course, you can understand the specialist, I think, at the end of the day said, stop looking up the internet.
1: Exactly. Your Google search is not as good as my medical degree.
0: Exactly right, yes. Yeah, very true. In fact, I used to talk to a cardiologist. We had him as a regular guest here. He's a good friend of the show, Dr. Ross Walker, and I think he had a mug on his desk that he turned around that people could see as they sat down, and he said, I'm a medical professional. Don't rely on, you know, the internet or something like that. Can I ask, how concerned should we be about people replacing Google or doctors with AI chatbots? I suppose that's in the same theme as what I just said.
1: Yeah, look, I think it makes perfect sense. You know, 3 a.m, you're worried, what should I do? You know, the kid's got a fever, should I go to the emergency department? That's a time you will seek information. But as I said, there are things that are available to you that are free, like 1-800-Medicare Health Direct, where you'll actually do your search, but they'll also connect you to a nurse, so you can have a chat. What should I do? So I think if things are serious, I wouldn't be relying on a chatbot. I'd be starting to engage with the health system, and they're doing all sorts of cool things out there now. So please don't treat it as truth. If it provides you a link, click the link and go and read it and convince yourself that it's real. And I've noticed, like you've said, that several of the providers, like Google, for example, will give you a summary for your search and give you the links that you can follow. So you can start to convince yourself whether or not it's actually, you know, a respectable journal or something a little bit dodgy.
0: Enrico, do you think there's a day, and can we see the light at the end of the tunnel, as in we can see that day coming, where AI can safely support clinical decision-making?
1: Look, it already supports decision-making, and it's been doing that for decades. You know, if you use if you go and have your MRI done, there's AI inside the MRI doing all sorts of clever things with imaging. So we've been using AI for a long time. It's just that now it's become a big thing in the consumer space because of these generative AIs. So you know, I've spent my career studying AI, and it's already been there, done that, if you know what I mean. It's just not been publicly visible.
0: What should people do that are listening to us this afternoon if they already use AI for health information? What's the advice you'd give them?
1: Look, do it, but with scepticism. You know, don't treat it as gospel. Know that it's not medical grade. Know that it might make mistakes. Know that it kind of fakes authority and confidence. You know, and we're drawn to competent people, so it's a conversation. Oh, you know what you're talking about. So just use your judgment. And I always say, if you're worried, go and see a real health professional.
0: This is an extension of a question I just asked you, but it's, will AI health tools improve enough to become reliable in the future, in the near future, that you will be able to rely on them? You will know that the information that's given to you is 100% accurate. Can you see that day coming?
1: Look, yes, I think, as I said, the day is already here for some products.
0: Right.
1: So those products, that have gone through Therapeutic Goods Administration, TGA, and have a little badge on them, a bit of a tick, they're already robust and being tested. It's just these big chatbots that are trying to avoid being tested is the problem.
0: I suppose for the hypochondriacs, it's a wonderful way to spend a couple of hours.
1: For weeks,
0: exactly. Thank you so much. Have we missed anything that you would like to mention this afternoon in our discussion, in our conversation?
1: I think we've covered a lot. I think play with it, just don't trust it.
0: Okay, play with it, just don't trust it. Fantastic. Thank you for your time, Professor. I really appreciate it.
1: It's a pleasure.
0: That is Professor Enrico Coria. 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So the message is simple. 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
3: Marsden Park, earlier breakdown southbound, Richard Road, Langford Drive towards the M7, Leppington, a crash affecting all directions, Camden Valley Way, Heath Road. 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I'm Jeff Wallace. That's our traffic on 2SM, 1269.
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0: We go back to the newsroom next. After that, Bree joins us and we talk cooking. And this time, today, it's creamy mushroom chicken. Yummo. That's after the news.
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2: Slippery incident, earlier crash, Camden Valley Way, Heathrow, with the M1 steady up to Newcastle and the Central Coast, and Marsden Park, a breakdown southbound lane to Richmond Road, Langford Drive. 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I'm Jeff Wallace. 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
10: Good afternoon, I'm Patrick Mulroe. Queensland childcare worker Ashley Paul Griffin is appealing a life sentence handed down to him in 2024 for the rape and sexual assault of dozens of children. His lawyer told the Court of Appeal Griffin's non-parole period of 26 years was manifestly excessive. The appeal decision has been reserved. Police have charged 9 people following the discovery of nearly 400 kilograms of methamphetamine in Sydney's west. Detectives found the drugs stored in buckets and boxes at an Emu Plains property. 7 men and a teenager have been charged, along with a 26-year-old woman. A 27-year-old who was arrested at Edenzor Park was allegedly acting as an onshore facilitator for an offshore organised criminal network. Detectives will provide an update with the disappearance of 4-year-old Gus Lamont in South Australia today. The boy was reported missing from Oak Park Station 8 months ago. A search has resumed in the area, with authorities able to access parts of the land that were previously impacted by flooding. He was last seen playing on a dirt mound on September 27 last year. Southeast Queensland is in the firing line for another day of storms, but severe thunderstorm warnings for the region have since been cancelled. Yesterday, the region copped over 50 millimetres of rain in the span of half an hour. A 45-year-old man has avoided jail time after admitting to sexual intercourse with a minor in the New South Wales mid-north coast. Jed Daniel Gordon pleaded guilty to the offences, which occurred in 2002 and 2003. Gordon was sentenced to a 3-year community corrections order and 300 hours of community service. People are being urged to speak to a medical professional if a person is feeling nervous about getting a test for relapse cancer. New data has found nearly 1 in 2 Australians have experienced scan anxiety. Leukemia Foundation CEO Chris Tanti says more information needs to be given to patients.
11: The rate of blood cancers are increasing, and increasingly they are also accompanied by significant psychological and emotional distress.
10: In sport, the New South Wales Women's take on the Queensland Maroons in Game 3 of the Women's State of Origin tonight on the Gold Coast. Interim Essendon coach Dean Solomon says he currently has no interest in pursuing the full-time role after replacing Brad Scott, and Denmark's Michael Valgeren has won the 17th stage of the Giro d'Italia, while his compatriot Jonas Vingegaard retains the pink jersey. In finance, the All Ordinaries is down 113 points at 8,832, and one Australian dollar is buying 71.07 US cents. This is Super Radio Network News.
12: Cloudy with showers with a chance of a thunderstorm with light winds becoming southerly. Showers tomorrow with temperatures ranging from 17 to 22 in the city, 15 to 23 in the west. Looking further ahead, sunny for Saturday, Sunday and Monday. At the moment in the city it's 21, Bankstown 20, Penrith 21, Richmond 20. That's the latest 2SM News. I'm Patrick Mulroe.

0: That is a good song, is it not? Yeah, Patti Smith, Dawn Henley there as well. Sometimes love just ain't enough. Like that music. Let's see. It is a Thursday afternoon, and this time, each and every Thursday afternoon, what I like to do is say good afternoon to Bree because she's our cooking expert. Hello, Bree.
1: Hi, Brent. How are you?
0: I'm good. You well yourself?
1: Yeah, very good. It's been very wet in Brisbane, so we're soaking up heaps of rain right now.
0: Isn't it funny how your telephone line is always so clear you're in Brisbane? I mean, I talk to people that are just around the corner sometimes and they've got a dodgy phone system, but I suppose that's the way things work. Today is International Brisket Day. Did you know that?
1: I did not know that, no.
0: Yeah, it's International Brisket Day. And a slow-cooked brisket, any hints on a slow-cooked brisket? I suppose there's nothing better than if you can slow-cook a brisket. I mean, wacko. It's a cracker of a meal, isn't it?
1: Yeah, definitely. I remember a couple of years ago, actually, I did this slow-cooked brisket in a barbecue sauce and we had it in fresh rolls and it was divine. It's so good. It's one of the best winter meals, I reckon.
0: It is, isn't it? Yeah. Any top tips for a quick slow-cooked brisket? No such thing. Any quick tips for a slow-cooked brisket?
1: Well, I think probably the best thing to do with any kind of slow cooking is to brown your meat off first, and that's going to help with that really yummy caramelized flavor that you get. And then don't go really heavy. Like, you definitely want to go heavy with your seasonings and sauces, because as the meat cooks, it releases a lot of its own juices and things, and you need all of that flavor in there. So go heavy-handed with that and use a slow cooker. They're awesome for brisket. They make the meat just fall apart and it's pretty foolproof.
0: Okay, thank you. Let's talk about today's recipe. It's a creamy mushroom chicken winter. It really starts to settle in and across New South Wales into southern Queensland. There's nothing better than walking into a house that smells like a hearty home-cooked dinner. But if you're busy during the week, no one spends 2 hours slaving over a hot stove. You are going to tell us today about how to do a creamy mushroom chicken. It's not that difficult to do. It doesn't take that long. And you've already had over 350,000 hits across social media platforms from home cooks that have raved about this recipe.
1: This is a really easy one. And you pretty much throw it all together in one pan. We're going to make a really delicious sauce full of garlic, onions, lots of fresh cream, heaps of those golden sautéed mushrooms. And yeah, as you said, can you believe it's had over 350,000 hits? It's awesome. It's a really, really delicious meal. Most people love it, even if they're not a huge mushroom fan, because who doesn't love a creamy, garlicky sauce? So yeah, it's been a hit.
0: Okay, let's hit us with that recipe.
1: Okay, let's go. So you're going to heat up your saucepan and add a good drizzle of olive oil. And then once that's nice and hot, I like to use chicken tenderloins for this recipe. So we're going to pop around 600 grams of chicken tenderloins in the pan and just sprinkle some onion powder and salt over them. When the tenderloins are nicely golden on both sides and you flipped them over, you can take that chicken out and we're going to make our cream sauce straight in. So add a couple of tablespoons of butter into that saucepan with one diced brown onion, and we're going to saute this beautifully with around 2 garlic cloves or around a tablespoon of that jarred garlic that you might have in the fridge. Mix that around with your onions and butter, and then we're going to go in with 200 grams of sliced mushrooms. I like to use Swiss brown mushrooms because I think they give that beautiful, earthy, meaty flavor, but you can use any mushrooms for this recipe. It doesn't matter. So once we've added those mushrooms into the pan, once they're nice and golden and soft, only takes a few minutes, we're going to go in with 600 mils of beautiful, fresh, thickened cream, along with 1 tablespoon of vegetable or chicken stock, and that's going to add a bit of flavor, and 1 tablespoon of Dijon mustard. Give that a nice mix around. Let this creamy mushroom sauce simmer for around 5 minutes, and then we can add our chicken tenderloins back into the pan, and this can cook for another 5 minutes or so. and our sauce will start to thicken slightly. That chicken will release some of that delicious juices, and once that 5 minutes or so is up and your sauce is ready, you can serve however you like. So we absolutely love having this with mashed potato. It's probably my favorite way to have it. But the world is your oyster with this one. You can pop it over some fettuccine pasta and have a creamy mushroom chicken pasta, or you can just serve it in a bowl with a nice baguette and soak up all that delicious sauce with your baguette. But that's dinner done, Brent. It is that simple.
0: It is sounding delicious, yeah, and healthy too. We'll keep telling ourselves it's healthy. The mash, any secrets for the mash? I mean, I know how to do a really good mash, but you tell us this afternoon, what's your secrets on how to do a really good mash that's not lumpy?
1: Well, if you want to be a little bit fancy, my go-to with mash is to heat up my milk or cream with butter in a little saucepan, and once it's nice and heated and warm, then add that onto your cooked potatoes. And because both mixtures are warm, they'll come together really nicely, and I find that you'll get a lot less lumps. So that's a really great tip. Otherwise, you can buy potato rices now from most shops, and they will help. Once you put those potatoes through the ricer and mix it through that warm milk or butter, it's so smooth and it's really easy.
0: Or you can put it through a sieve. If you don't have one of those particular devices,
1: yeah,
0: you can put the potato through a sieve. And the other thing we used to do, I used to own a restaurant, and the other thing we used to do was you could use a blender to do it, but you've got to be really careful that you don't take it too far, otherwise it becomes gluey.
1: Yes, and I'm a little bit lazy. I hate cleaning my blender.
0: You and me both.
1: So if I can get away with not doing that, it's good. But it is. You'll definitely have a very smooth, beautiful mash if you use a blender.
0: That's why you have a dishwasher.
1: Yeah.
0: You know what I mean? As in, look, it

0: name, but we in the restaurant game used to call them the dish pig. You've heard that saying?
1: Really? Yeah. I couldn't live without my dishwasher. I'm very spoiled with my dishwasher. I love it.
0: Fantastic. Yeah, I think having a actually having someone to put the dishes in the dishwasher is even better.
1: Well, if you cook in your house, does your lovely wife clean, or do you have a little sister?
0: I've got to be honest, my wife probably does the cleaning and I'll do the cooking, although she's a pretty good cook too.
1: Good. You can share it around between the both of you.
0: Yeah. She's a great dishwasher stacker. I think there is an art in stacking a good dishwasher. And my wife has got that degree. I think she passed it with honours at Dishwasher Stacking University. And she's very, very good at getting stuff in the dishwasher. Maybe she's got the patience, Bree. I don't.
1: You just throw it all in.
0: I just get it in there and get out of there really as quickly as I can. But she's got the patience to stay there and make sure that that glass goes in the right place and this plate fits there and this dish fits there. What she can get in and compared to what I can get into the dishwasher, the amount is two different things because she's got the patience.
1: She's probably listening to you right now, nodding her head, going, yep, I've got a system.
0: Absolutely. She does. All right. Let me see. What else can you tell me? Have you told me everything you need to tell me in reference to making this a really simple meal for people for the creamy mushroom chicken?
1: Well, if you don't want to use chicken tenderloins because you've got some chicken breast or thigh fillets in the fridge or freezer that you want to use instead, you can use either of those, but the cooking time might change a little. So if we're going to be using chicken breast, they're going to take a bit longer than the tenderloins, so you want to slice them into strips, and that's going to be a lot easier and help them cook evenly. And if we're going to use chicken thighs, they're pretty forgiving. They stay nice and juicy, so just add on a couple of extra minutes to make sure they're cooked through. And please make sure that your chicken is really nice and golden when you're taking it out of the pan, because that's going to add so much flavour to your sauce. So that's a good one. And then I also had one of my followers add some wood-smoked bacon to theirs, and it added a really delicious smoky twist, so that's a good option. Or if you want to put some extra veggies in there, you can stir through some baby spinach, and that'll wilt beautifully into the sauce as well.
0: Yummo, you got me. Geez, you're good at what you do. Thank you so much. That's why you got so many followers on social media. Already 350,000 hits for this one. Hope we add to it. And what we will do is put a link to your socials on our socials, so we'll do our best we can. Bree, you're a gem. As always, we enjoy talking to you each and every Thursday. Have a good week, and we look forward to talking to you next week.
1: Thank you so much, Brent. I'll talk to you next week.
0: See you, Bree. Bye-bye. Isn't she fantastic? There you go. A great winter meal. It's Bree's Ultimate Creamy Mushroom Chicken. So, as we say, if you go to our website, the 2SM or the 2HD website, look for my show there, click on it and follow the socials and you get the link and you can go and have a look at her social media page as well.
2: 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Sydney traffic.
3: Brokenham Bus, Liverpool, Elizabeth Drive, Marsden Road, westbound Lane 1, and through Liverpool, seeing the Hume Highway very busy out of Warwick Farm, Cumberland Highway, down towards Hoxton Park Road. 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I'm Jeff Wallace. That's last traffic on 2SM, 1269.
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0: Gee, people like Bree's little segment they do. I'll file that under Done and Dusted because she is good. In the next hour, we'll do the quiz and give you the chance to score yourself some nice prizes. Did you know that May 28, 1908 was the birth of Ian Fleming? Of course, that's right. Long before James Bond became a multi-billion dollar cinematic powerhouse, he was merely an idea in the mind of a former British naval intelligence officer. He was. Anyway, the reason I tell you about the birth of Ian Fleming on May 28, 1908 is because we have a James Bond theme. Yes, that's the theme for our quiz this afternoon. We'll do that between now and 2.30. After the 2.30 news, it's the Morrison Brief on a Thursday afternoon with Jason Morrison.
1: 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Sydney traffic.
2: Earlier broken down bus just being cleared. Liverpool, Elizabeth Drive, westbound Marsden Road. No problems. The M1 down towards Wollongong, Illawarra off the Princes Highway. Heathcote Road steady between Princes Highway and Liverpool. The M7, M12 interchange is opening soon, connecting Western Sydney to the wider motorway network. Take a virtual drive through and explore your new connection. Search M7 M12 interchange today. That's last traffic on 2SM. 12:16.
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13: Good afternoon, I'm Patrick Morrow. Police have charged a Melbourne woman with joining ISIS. She returned to Australia last year. The 34-year-old woman was charged with allegedly entering a declared conflict zone and joining a terrorist organisation. Australian Federal Police Deputy Commissioner National Security Investigations Hilda Cedric says the offences carry a maximum penalty of up to 10 years in prison.
14: It's been exceptional work by our investigators, and I want to thank every member across all our agencies for their expertise and dedication to keeping our community safe. I also want to underscore that a period of time without charges being laid is not an indicator that the investigations have ceased.
13: The US military has carried out new strikes on Iran, targeting a military base in Bandar Abbas, a strategic port city. US Central Command says its forces also shot down four Iranian one-way attack drones that pose a threat around the Strait of Hormuz. The strikes come amid a fragile ceasefire between the United States and Iran. Police have dismantled what they say is the Australian operation of the so-called Coconut Cartel. Seven men and a teenager have been charged, along with a 26-year-old woman, after police seized nearly 400 kilograms of methamphetamine in Sydney's west. Officers allegedly uncovered the drugs at a Emu Plains property. Assistant Commissioner Scott Cook says it was a large crackdown.
6: To the other squads, including Task Force Falcon and the Raptor Squad, which has enabled us to, together with local police, prevent several kidnappings and several drive-by shootings through preventative measures that we've put in place pre-offence.
13: Lauren Hixley's killer has been refused parole. The New South Wales Parole Authority says it intended to deny Robert Black Farmer, who has served over 20 years in jail for the November 2005 attack on Miss Huxley inside her North Mead home. In 2008, Farmer was sentenced to a maximum of 24 years and 6 months in prison after a jury found him guilty of three charges, including attempted murder on the then 18-year-old TAFE student. Federal Housing Minister Claire O'Neill has used her speech to the National Press Club to focus on the government's policies around housing targets. She announced the Productivity Commission will undertake an inquiry into the regulatory barriers holding back housing supply. She also stated $40 million will also be put forward to the construction of prefab and modular housing.
8: And I think you would have already picked up from my speech that I am fiercely and proudly committed to delivering the opportunity of home ownership to more Australians. If you talk to Australians who are renting, many will tell you that the biggest barrier that they face is the deposit hurdle. Australians are now saving 11 years for a deposit, almost 17 years if they live in Sydney.
13: In sport, Cronulla's origin players, Aidan Fanua-Blake, Britton Neeracora and Blake Brayley affirming to back up, while Ethan Strange for Canberra is expected to back up as they take on North Queensland this weekend. Fremantle is more hopeful than confident that star midfielder Hayden Young will be available for Saturday's AFL clash against Brisbane. He has been cleared of a 12-day concussion protocols after being sidelined following a training incident and missing the Dockers' past two matches. With just days and one last hit out against Mexico looming before he names his squad for the FIFA World Cup, Socceroos boss Tony Popovich says he's very close to finishing his 26-player roster. Crystal Palace have won this year's UEFA Conference League final with a 1-0 win over Rayo Vallecano, and 24 Grand Slam champion Novak Djokovic has advanced to the third round of the French Open. In finance, the All Ordinaries is down 143 points at 8,808, and one Australian dollar is buying 70.98 US cents. 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
15: Cloudy with showers, with a chance of a thunderstorm with light winds becoming southerly. Showers tomorrow with temperatures ranging from 17 to 22 in the city, 15 to 23 in the west. Looking further ahead, sunny for Saturday, Sunday and Monday. At the moment in the city it's 21, Bankstown 20, Penrith 21, Richmond 20. That's the latest 2SM News. I'm Patrick Mulroe.

0: love his music, I do. I don't know why, but when I was just a kid, not that it really matters, do you really care? Probably not, but when I was just a kid, somehow I got into John Denver's music. Isn't it funny how, as we grow up, because my mum and dad never played music in the house. Really, they didn't. They didn't have a record player. They didn't. We didn't have a record player, Melissa. We were so poor. The dirt on the floor used to get into the records and make... No, we didn't have a record player. And so I sort of grew up in a house with not a lot of music. And somehow, I don't know why, but I sort of favoured music like John Denver and things like that. Then again, when I was growing up, I mean, in the 70s, John Denver, he was one of the biggest stars in the 70s. People don't realise how big a star John Denver was. In the 70s, when John Denver had all those hits, Annie Song, Back Home Again, you know, Eagle and the Hawk, Colorado, Rocky Mountain High, and Grandma's Feather Bed, and the list goes on and on and on. No one realises here in Australia what a huge star he was. I mean, he was enormous. He was one of the biggest musical stars in the world in the 70s. Everywhere you go, everyone knew John Denver. He really was. And what a sad, sad tale it was, the way he died. Anyway. Speaking of musical superstars that I suppose have had so many hits to their name, John Denver is one of them. Absolutely, he'd be at the top of the pops there. The other one would have to be the Gibb Brothers, wouldn't they? As we know, Barry Gibb is the only member of the Bee Gees still left, still alive. But last week, if you were following social media, you would have thought that Barry Gibb had joined his brothers. Yes, that Barry Gibb had died. Well, that's not the case. Here's a story. Australian music icon Barry Gibb is actually alive and well. He's alive and kicking. He's still at home in America after a viral social media scam tricked hundreds of thousands of fans into believing he passed away. This happened last week. The family of... Barry is now 79 years of age. He is. He's 79, and the family were forced to release a statement to international media outlets to stop the global internet rumour that Barry Gibb had actually died. Barry hadn't died. He was home in Miami, happy. A fraudulent social media page titled RIP Barry Gibb attracted 1 million followers in just a couple of hours after launching on Sunday. The fake page published a detailed but completely fabricated news story report regarding Barry Gibb's passing. So the family, they quickly contacted entertainment media to confirm that Barry was actually very happy and very healthy and living at home in Miami. The online profile responsible for spreading the false report since been deleted from the internet. Barry Gibb remains the last surviving member, as we know, of the famous sibling musical group. His younger brothers, Morris and Robin, they sadly passed away. 2003? A long time ago, isn't it? 2003 and 2012. Yeah, we forget about that. And if you do follow social media, every now and then you will see some of the great memories of the Bee Gees when they were all together. Gosh, didn't they have so many great songs. Anyway, the internet hoax has also targeted other global entertainment celebrities. Do you know the same thing happened to Justin Bieber? Well, for the Bieber fans, that's a big thing. But Tom Hanks went through it as well. There was big worldwide news, big headlines on social media that Tom Hanks had died. Ah, dearie me. Anyway, there you go. Now, we're going to take a break, and when we come back, we're going to do a quiz and give you the chance to score yourself some nice prizes. As I said, today, some special days today, May 28, 1999, Da Vinci's Last Supper unveiled after 20 years in Milan, Italy. One of the greatest art restoration projects in human history officially concluded on this day in 1999. Leonardo da Vinci's iconic 15th century mural, The Last Supper, located in the convent of Santa Maria del Grazie, was reopened to the public after being hidden away for two decades. the project was incredibly controversial because Da Vinci experimented with an unstable tempera and oil mix on dry plaster rather than traditional wet fresco technique. The masterpiece began deteriorating within years of its completion. Over 500 years, clumsy attempts to fix it caked it in thick overpaint and glue. So restorers used microscopic technology to meticulously scrape away. Imagine how they did it. They magically scraped away. It was meticulous, but it was magical how they scraped away centuries of dirt and previous restorations, leaving only what remained of Da Vinci's original brushstrokes. There you go. Fascinating. And that was on this very day. It was unveiled after 20 years. And on this day, May 28, 1908, it was the birth of Ian Fleming. Long before James Bond became a multi-billion dollar cinematic powerhouse, he was merely an idea in the mind of a former British naval intelligence officer. Born in London on this day in 1908, Ian Fleming, he drew heavily on his real-world wartime espionage experience to write Casino Royale in 1952. And he penned a total of 14 Bond books from his Jamaican estate. He called his Jamaican estate Goldeneye. He infamously, put your teeth back in. He infamously chose the name James Bond because he wanted something that sounded ordinary, dull and brief. He found it on the cover of a birdwatching field guide written by an American birdwatcher named, you guessed it, James Bond. Fleming passed away in 1964, just as Sean Connery films were turning his character into a global obsession. So the man that created James Bond didn't really live to see what he created. But you and I did. You and I did. James Bond. Yep, so we've got a James Bond quiz. It's our theme for today's quiz, and we'll do it next.
1: 2SM, Sydney traffic.
2: Seven Hills, still seeing Main Street very busy westbound. Sunny Hot Road up towards Blacktown Station, past Flushcombe Road. Tarrant Point, steady run. Tarrant Point Road off Capital Bridge, heading down towards Carrying Bar and Princess Highway, steady. Kirrawee, past Kingsway. 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I'm Jeff Wallace. That's those traffic on 2SM 1260.
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0: All right, thanks to Ray and the crew. They do have a website. 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That is the website. There's a mobile number on there. If you call it, Ray will answer your questions for you. How does that sound? Okay, let's go. It's a James Bond theme. Just giving the questions a quick look. Nah, pretty easy. Melissa, you've done a good job here. They're pretty easy. They're not too hard. How does James Bond famously prefer his vodka martinis to be prepared? That is our question number one. It's a James Bond theme quiz on James Bond Day. How does James Bond famously prefer his vodka martinis to be prepared? If you know, pick up the phone and call us. Would you do that? Be part of the quiz for us this afternoon. A reminder, James Morrison will join us after the 2:30 news for the Morrison Brief. In the meantime, bit of Kenny. How's this? Great song. Love it. The Gambler.
12: On a warm summer's evening, on a train bound for nowhere, I met up with a gambler. We were both too tired to sleep, so we took turns of staring

0: love that song.
1: It is a great song, isn't it? The Gambler. Kenny Rogers. Okay, Peter's our first contestant this afternoon. Hang on, Peter, we've just been out to the wardrobe. We've got the tuxedo. We're dressed appropriately for James Bond Day with the James Bond quiz. How are you, Peter?
2: Good, thank you.
1: Are you ready?
2: Yep, go for it.
1: Okay, here we go. I should have played the James Bond theme under this, shouldn't I? Never mind. I wasn't clever enough or quick enough. How does James Bond famously prefer his vodka martinis to be prepared, Peter?
2: Shaken.
1: Not?
2: Stirred.
1: Exactly. Shaken, not stirred, as I say. Who was the very, very, very first actor to play James Bond on the big screen in 1962? The movie was called Dr. No.
2: Sean Connery.
1: Sean Connery is right. Well done. Who played James Bond in the most official film starring in seven movies between 1973 and 1985?
2: Roger Moore.
1: Whoa! Are you a James Bond fan or something, Peter?
2: I've seen a couple of them.
1: What's your surname, Peter? Is it Bond?
2: No.
1: Peter. Peter Bond. What was the title of the very first James Bond novel published by Ian Fleming in 1953?
2: From Russia with Love.
1: No! Peter, it wasn't. I'm sorry about that.
2: Oh, OK. Thank you.
1: See you, Peter. Bye-bye. OK, next is Tim. Tim Bond. Hello, Tim.
3: Hello, Brent. How are you?
1: Not too bad. What was the title of the very first James Bond novel published by Ian Fleming in 1953?
3: Casino Royale.
1: You bet, yeah. Casino Royale. Of course, it shares its name with Daniel Craig's first Bond movie released in 2006. That brings us, Tim, to question five. Can I ask you, please, do you have a favourite Bond movie?
3: The Living Daylights or Never Say Never Again.
1: Okay, okay.
3: Right at the top.
1: And do you have a preferred actor that played James Bond?
3: I love Roger, but Timothy Dalton did a pretty good job in his two.
1: There you go. Yeah, Timothy Dalton did do a good job. I'm with you. I think Roger Moore wasn't... Yeah, Roger Moore for me is... My answer would be Roger Moore.
3: He didn't take it too seriously. There was a bit of fun in them.
1: True. Absolutely. Roger Moore. Okay, what did you think of Pierce Brosnan?
3: I didn't mind Pierce. GoldenEye was pretty good. That was probably the peak, but that was the first.
1: These actors for this role were just paid so much money. I mean, it's unbelievable. Question five. Which English pop star sang the title track for the 1973 film? I can't believe this is question five. This is easy. Here we go. You're going to get this. You are, Tim. Sorry to the other callers. Which English pop star sang the title track for the 1973 film Live and Let Die?
3: Paul McCartney and Wings.
1: Of course! It was Paul McCartney and Wings. Absolutely. Congratulations. You have passed the test. You've got the bun. You've got the bun tick. Well done, Tim. Congratulations. You've got the prize.
3: Very good. Thank you, Brent.
1: I'll pop you through to Melissa. She'll tell you all about it. Yeah, there you go. It's Bond Day, and that's our Bond-themed quiz. Done and dusted. Tick. There we go. All right. Coming up to 2:30 shortly. That means we go back to the newsroom for a quick news update. After that, it's a Thursday afternoon, and so we're going to catch up this afternoon with Jason Morrison. We'll talk about all sorts of things with him, have a quick chat. He's a busy, busy boy. He is now heading up the Telegraph. He's the, what is he, the editor in, no, he's not the editor-in-chief. He's something to do with head of staff or something like that. He's got a big, long title. So we'll catch up with the man with the big, long title at the Daily Telegraph, Jason Morrison, for the Morrison Brief after the news.
4: 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Sydney traffic.
5: Roselands a gas leak. Two northbound lanes are closed. King George's Road, Canary's Road up towards Wylie Park. Greenacre busy around all directions. Stacey Street, Hume Highway and Brookwood Road near the water tank. 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I'm Jeff Wallace. That's those traffic on 2SM 1269.
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13: Good afternoon, I'm Patrick Molko. A man who travelled to Syria to help bring back the ISIS brides has fronted a Sydney court today. The 42-year-old man pleaded not guilty to the alleged assault of a 43-year-old man, which occurred at a plaza on Chapel Road, Bankstown, on December 14 last year. The matter will return to court on July 16. Federal Greens say a Senate committee into Labor's capital gains tax and negative gearing changes will report back by the next sitting fortnight on June 22. That gives the federal government the opportunity to pass the laws through Parliament. Federal Greens leader Larissa Waters says they'll go through the inquiry process to ensure they get the scrutiny they need. Australia's Health Minister Mark Butler says the quarantine period for repatriated passengers on a Dutch-flagged luxury cruise ship hit by the Hunter virus outbreak will be extended to 42 days total until June 23. Four Australian citizens, a permanent resident and one resident of New Zealand have been quarantined at a Western Australian facility since returning on May 15. They are initially due to remain there until June 5, but the quarantine has been extended following advice from authorities. Bendigo Bank is planning to outsource its technology and business operation teams. The bank says the job cuts would save the business at least $65 million year on year. FSU National Assistant Secretary Nicole McPherson says many workers are nervous about being made redundant.
14: So the employment contracts that they're asking employees to sign are some of the worst that we've seen in Australia. And this is all from Bendigo Bank, who likes to pretend that they're Australia's most trusted bank. But what this shows is that the only thing we can trust Bendigo Bank to do is to sell out their employees and our community in the name of profit.
13: In sport, Sam Walker is expected to back up for the Roosters when they take on the Melbourne Storm this weekend after he played a key role for Queensland in Game 1 of last night's State of Origin men's action. Sydney Swans' Malcolm Roses Jr. will be sidelined for 1 to 2 weeks after rolling his ankle against Geelong and will miss this weekend's clash against Richmond. And the Carolina Hurricanes have defeated Montreal 4-0 to take a 3-1 series lead heading into Game 5 of their best-of-seven NHL Eastern Conference Finals. In finance, the All Ordinaries is down 149 points at 8,795, and one Australian dollar is buying 71.03 US cents. 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
15: Cloudy with showers and the chance of a thunderstorm with light winds becoming southerly. Showers tomorrow with temperatures ranging from 17 to 22 in the city, 15 to 23 in the west. Looking further ahead, sunny for Saturday and Sunday and Monday. At the moment in the city it's 20, Bankstown 21, Penrith 21, Richmond 21. That's the latest SuSM News. I'm Patrick Mulrow.
16: The Morrison Brief. He spent years behind the mic and inside newsrooms. Jason Morrison knows how the media game really works. Each week, he joins us with his straight-talking take on the news, the spin, and the stories behind the headlines.
1: He joins us each and every Thursday afternoon, and we're so lucky that he does. His name is Jason Morrison, and he is on the other end of the line. Hello, mate.
17: And I'm on foot too.
1: So. Are you? You're walking?
17: Yes, I'm walking. I'm walking. So if I start losing my breath, it's not because the issues are breathless. It's just me.
1: It's just you, eh? Okay, let's talk about... I've got three topics if we get through them this afternoon, and they're in your paper, the Daily Telegraph, they are. Let's talk about Australia's defence crisis. It's a story today in the paper. A brutal new defence report says that Australia doesn't have enough fuel, ammunition or personnel to sustain a major conflict, with concerns that northern bases could struggle within weeks if war broke out in the region. Experts are warning the government has no real sense of urgency, while billions in promised spending won't materialise properly until the 2030s or beyond. I think it was 4 cents in a dollar is spent in what they tell us they're going to spend or something like that. Mate, are we starting to ask whether we've spent too many years assuming that America's going to roll up and save us if we do have a conflict on our front door?
17: Pretty extraordinary, isn't it? I mean, you know, the thing about it is I reckon most people, if they stop and think about it for a second, probably wouldn't even be slightly shocked at that because it's just become such a third-order priority for government for so long. And as a result of that, they have kind of lulled us into this belief that, look, you know, really, if it comes to the crunch, America will be there. So, you know, if it comes to the crunch, don't worry about it, because it won't come to the crunch, because why would they? It's too hard to invade, it's too big, it's too this, it's too that. Because that's been the narrative for a generation. And they've just got it really to a point now where, in fact, the numbers reflect exactly this.
1: The government keeps announcing massive defence spending figures, but according to the report, only 4 cents in every extra dollar promised is actually being delivered this year. 4 cents, mate!
17: Yeah, I know. Amazing. And you, when you take it all apart, you start to see where that money goes to. You sort of think, that doesn't sound right, because they announced all these billions here and billions there, but it's when these things are being spent, it's when the money comes out, and that's to the point of this article, that, you know, you sort of think the spending's immediate. Some of this stuff's planned over 10 years. And if it's going over 10 years, you can put a hell of a number on a budget paper and say, you know, we've got $150 billion this and $180 billion that. People go, gee, that sounds comforting, that sounds reassuring, when the truth is it's ball dust. And it doesn't actually get matched by any reality, because the game here is to win the headline, not to actually win anything that matters.
1: Mate, the problem also is staffing. I mean, apparently we don't even have enough soldiers or sailors or pilots to operate the force structure we're supposedly building. So we have
17: it's
1: to...
17: It's a big issue.
1: It is a huge issue. Why do you think...
17: And look, you go further than that. I mean, I wish I had the numbers in front of me, because I always like to get them right, but I'll speak generally that in terms of ships, I spent a fair bit of time around Woolloomooloo. There's a good pie shop there called Harry's Cafe de Ville. You've got one in Newcastle too, I know that. That pie shop sits right there looking at Australia's Sydney-based fleet. And one thing you notice is a lot of vessels that don't move. And one of the reasons they don't move is because they've got problems. and maintenance issues. That's one of the reasons. Another one could be they're simply not tasked, but they spend a lot of time in port, and that's worrying. That's real worrying. That's got to tell you something. And I imagine if my cursory eye as a pie eater recognises it, I'm sure the enemy notices it too. They're not moving much. Could there be an issue? Well, anecdotally, people say, yeah, there is. There's a maintenance issue. There's a lot of issues. There's just issues with our ability to be able to react and respond. And I think the giveaway to that is how many things Australia puts its hands up for in terms of international efforts to be able to be involved in. I mean, we really should, not that I know anyone really wants Australians involved in other people's conflicts, but we really should be doing something in connection to what's going on in Iran. We really should, because we have an interest. It's our fuel supply. We have a real interest, a vested interest, possibly more than many other nations. And what are we doing about it? Not much. We're sitting around watching it because we can't do anything about it. We haven't got the facilities, the capabilities, the preparedness to do it. And they know that. That's why we're not there.
1: Should Australia dramatically increase its defence spending, you think, immediately?
17: Yes. Yes, dramatically. As you say, dramatically. And I don't mean talk about it in a passionate way, whatever. I'm saying let's be real about it. You know, we're miles behind. They've been for eons. It's become this sort of thing that we have convinced ourselves we'll never need. We'll never need to call on it. And we have it. And we it's really interesting because in a nation like ours that has got such a solid military history and has such a commitment to protecting, preserving, and caring for its military history and, you know, celebrating its successes and commemorating its failures that have happened over many, many years. And we do it every Anzac Day, we do it on Remembrance Day, and we do it Vietnam Veterans Day. We do it on all of those things because we really care about this. But one thing we don't care is to hold the bastards in power to account for getting us to the position we're in right now. And it always misses me as to how come they get away with it. It's not just Labor. Don't think it's just Labor. The Liberals did this. National Party did this too. It's a problem. We prioritise so many other things than what government really exists for. And if you, I don't know, say it sounds like a broken record, but the number one reason we have government is to protect the nation, protect the people. That's it. That's the number one reason. Yet it doesn't even make the top 10 in spending most times because everything else matters more.
1: What does, in your opinion, the Ben Robert Smith story and situation, I know we've got to be careful what we say here, but just your opinion, what do you think, what damage does the Ben Robert Smith story do to recruiting?
17: Well, I can tell you that because the numbers tell you. The numbers tell you we're well down. We're well down in most of the services. We can't attract people to be there. We don't seem to have issues with getting reservists. We have a pretty good stock of reservists in Australia, which is a credit to recruiting, but also to what Army Reserves, you know, do and how it fits into people's lives. They've done a really good job of making that work. I know only, not because I've researched it, but because I know plenty of people who are in it who say that. And they say, you know, if you're someone who has a professional job or a trade or something, they want you and they'll do what they can to get you there and help you fit in. But, you know, what have they done with respect to broader recruiting? I'll tell you a story without names, and that's one of a young gentleman I know who's gone and had officer training. Good young man. And he wanted to be in the Army. It wasn't like an accidental thing. He left school, wanted to be in it. And he has risen up through the ranks of it at a very young age, and it has really achieved. And the whole point, as he will tell you over and over again, is when you're in there, it feels less of a career now and more of a thing you do for a while. And that's bad because he wants a career in the Army. So he sees it now, because of the way it's been conditioned, as a job for sort of 7 years, maybe 10, and then go and do something else. So right. He's using the Army almost as a way to go and get a degree for his next career. And that's not what it's for. I mean, that should be one of the benefits of it, but it's not what it's meant to be for. So recruitment is a big issue. And when you go and tell a young serviceman, oh, by the way, we'll give you the biggest accolade that the force can give a person, and we're going to give you that in celebration of your bravery. And then when you come back, we're going to background and SHIT all over you through the press, and we're going to do that, there's going to be a point when people are going to say, you know what, bugger this. And that's what I think is going on.
1: Well said. Let's talk about another story before I let you go, because you are multi-skilling today, walking and talking at the same time.
17: Can you tell?
1: Yes.
17: Yeah. I'm really sorry. I've got an appointment to get to, and if I miss it, I go to the back of the queue.
1: Well, thank you for taking the time on your walk to the appointment to talk to us. I appreciate it. Yeah. A new National Christian Freedom Survey, it's in your Telegraph today, has found many Australian Christians now feel uncomfortable openly expressing their faith, with large numbers admitting they self-censor because they fear backlash, workplace complaints or even social consequences. It seems as though it's a big deal. And 10,000 people, it's a large sample size.
17: Pretty good. Of people who are Christians and believers and don't mind people knowing it, they are suffering, they say, according to this. And I'm not, unfortunately, very shocked to hear it. I remember some years ago at an organisation where one of the reasons a senior executive didn't want to promote someone was because, I'll use the quote, he was a happy clapper. And I'm saying, well, what does that matter? Well, who cares? He's a decent person. That's a good test for me. Is he qualified? That's a good test for me. Who cares what his private beliefs are or whatever else? And then it becomes back, oh, yeah, but we don't want these types of people. And I reckon if you are someone who is a Christian, you probably have heard this said about you or around you, or you've been joked about in this manner. Now, you know, it's the old phrase, turn the other cheek. And I think the difference between, let's be frankly, Christianity and some other religions is that Christians tend to turn the other cheek and other religions lash out. And I'll ask you this. We've heard a lot about, let's pick one, Islamophobia. You don't hear much about Christian phobia, do you?
1: No.
17: Yet it happens, and it does happen, and it exists. And that's what this survey sort of confirms. And I saw that come in the other day, and I thought, well, actually, I don't even think this is an embellishment, because a lot of surveys are embellished. They're talked up to make a point. I actually think this one was making a point that this is a genuine problem, and one that should be... And politicians who love to stand by people, they're standing for issues and, you know, be seen to be alongside issues. Well, how about be alongside one that actually is a majority of people in this country? You know, majority of believers subscribe to this faith still. How about standing by them for a sec?
1: Tolerance, too. I think, you know, we're a growing nation of people that lack tolerance. If you don't agree with... you would have seen it when you're on air. I see it when I'm on air all the time. If, you know, people, the keyboard warriors, they just become abusive if they don't agree with what you're saying or with your opinion. We're not allowed to disagree with each other anymore without, you know, some people getting really quite cranky about it all.
17: Yeah. It's bad, isn't it? It's not... I mean, I say this to people and I hear it said, oh, it's not the Australia I know. It's not the Australia I know. And culturally, it is becoming the Australia we expect, because it is seen that things that are traditional and part of our deep, rich and decent heritage are being diminished to the point where traditional views and values are ridiculed and made fun of, and not just in the press, but often by elected officials, and almost consistently by academia.

0: and got to it so quickly, but it shouldn't be like this. It shouldn't be that things have been a large part of the pillars of our society. And in this, I talk about Christianity. I mean, whether you like it or not, it's what our whole system is basically born out of. You know, our whole justice system relies on common values. And I understand that the nation has changed, possibly not in consultation with the people who live in it, but it has changed. But at the same time, at least show some respect for the origins of it. And they seem to be of the view, the Christian community, according to this survey, that people are not anymore. And they don't actually think that it's anything special. And I think that's really rotten.
1: Do you think we've confused tolerance with demanding silence from anyone who disagrees with us?
0: Yeah, well, tolerance is a form of censorship now, isn't it? Like, you say someone, you know, you're very intolerant. That's them telling you to shut up and stop talking about something.
1: Absolutely,
0: whereas,
1: yeah.
0: You know, and I think, I mean, I always say, thank God for talk radio. The talk radio is one of the last places, the last clearinghouses where you can actually have discussions, and shows like yours where people are invited to call in, and providing they don't break any laws or get the radio station owned by, you know, someone who's trying to sue it. I think it's a good opportunity and a great clearing environment to talk about some of society's problems. But people will listen to this on the other side of the ideological aisle and say, listen to these intolerant bigots, they shouldn't be heard, shut it down. And that's why I always say, and I'm not in it anymore, but I say, you know, use it or lose it, because there'll come a point when someone's going to say, we can't have this happen anymore, shut it down. No more live talk radio on the air. We don't want people's opinions being heard.
1: Let's hope that doesn't happen, because if it does, I'm out of a job. Anyway.
0: Well, I just play a few records,
1: yeah,
0: mate.
1: I could. Well, we do that anyway. We try and mix a bit of an afternoon. We try and mix a bit of fun with a bit of talk and a bit of music. Mate, thank you so much for your multi-skilling. I hope you get to your appointment. We appreciate you multi-skilling and taking the time to talk to us, even though you're a busy man. We really do, mate. So thanks, Jason.
0: Well, mate, if I roll over on the way there because of the talking and walking at the same time, I'll be putting a work cover claim in.
1: See you, mate.
0: Have a good one.
1: Bye-bye.
0: Thank you.
1: There you go. He's good, isn't he? That is Jason Morrison. We do it each and every Thursday. Look forward to it, too. It's the Morrison Brief.
2: 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Sydney traffic.
3: Gas leak at Roselands, taking out two northbound lanes, King George's Road, Canaries Road up towards Wiley Park. M5 steady off the M5 East past King George's Road, heading out towards Moorbank Avenue and the Hume Motorway. 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I'm Jeff Wallace. That's us traffic on 2SM 1269.
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2: I'm sorry I haven't read out emails today. We've just been busy. So if I didn't read out your email, it's just because I was busy. A couple that I have. Sharon says, I cook the recipe Bree did, the creamy mushroom regularly to... Step it up a bit. We cook a couple of sheets of puff pastry to have with the creamy mushroom chicken. Yum. Thank you, Sharon. That's a great idea. Have I got time for Bruce's email? Gee, Bruce, it's come through on really small text. God, you're testing my eyes. Bruce says, I was recently diagnosed with arthritis in my back, so I asked AI what sort of mattress I should buy if I kept waking up with a sore back. It advised I should buy a firm mattress. So I spent $2,300 on a new firm mattress after my back was actually getting worse. I then asked AI again what mattress I should buy, but it told me if I have arthritis. It stated that if I have arthritis, I should get a medium to firm mattress. So I had to spend another $450 on a medium firm mattress overlay because I could not return the mattress. He says, thanks, AI, you're the best. There you go. I suggest that's a good reason there, Bruce, why you shouldn't rely all the time on artificial intelligence. This is an Australian guy. His name is Mark Williams. This is a good song. It's called Show No Mercy.

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2: Absolutely.
0: Just gagging. He's a good bloke. We've got to go back to the newsroom next for a quick news update.
3: 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Sydney traffic.
4: Waitara, manhole cover that's come loose. Southbound lane 3, Pacific Highway, Waitara Avenue. Roselands, a gas leak. One southbound lane affected. King George's Road, Canaries Road. And the M7, steady past the M4 southbound down towards Hume Motorway. Get ready to go big, big. 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That's last traffic on 2SM, 1269.
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11: 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See
12: Good afternoon, I'm Patrick Mulrow. A woman who returned from Lebanon to Australia last year has been charged with terrorism offences. The 34-year-old arrived back in Melbourne in September, along with another woman. Australian Federal Police Deputy Commissioner Hilda Sedlick says further charges may be laid in the future.
13: I won't outline our operational strategies or who could face charges in the future, but I will confirm investigations are continuing in all recent adult female returnees who spent time in internally displaced persons camps in Syria.
12: The Federal Nationals say Anthony Albanese needs to call an early federal election over Labor's government's tax changes introduced to Parliament today. Nationals leader Matt Canavan says democracy is in distress and people need to have a say before the changes are implemented. This comes as a Senate committee is looking into Labor's capital gains tax and negative gearing changes and is expected to report by next sitting, which is on June 22. Iran says it's targeted a US airbase after the US launched strikes on an Iranian military site in Bandar Abbas. This came after Kuwait says it was intercepting hostile missile and drone threats, while Israel's military has intercepted suspicious aerial targets over southern Lebanon. New South Wales police have charged 9 people following the discovery of nearly 400 kilograms of methamphetamine in Sydney's west. Detectives found the drugs stored in buckets and boxes at an Emu Plains property. 7 men and a teenager have been charged along with a 26-year-old woman. A 27-year-old who was arrested was allegedly acting as an onshore facilitator for an offshore organised criminal network. Assistant Commissioner Scott Cook says the group is linked to other organised criminal activity.
1: Through the combined efforts of the squads within the State Crime Command, we have been able to arrest not just the onshore principals and the onshore coordinators, but also many of the contract criminals and facilitators that are supporting this organised crime network in New South Wales.
12: Queensland police have charged a man after an alleged hit-and-run crash that left a 13-year-old boy with a critical leg injury. Officers were called to the intersection of Sugar Road and Wises Road in Burraroom when the teenage cyclist was struck by a vehicle just after 6 p.m. on May 7 this year. The vehicle failed to stop. A 42-year-old man was charged over the incident and will face court next month. Household spending has fallen by 1.1% in the month of April, according to new data from the Australian Bureau of Statistics. It follows a rise of 1.6% in March. The drop has been mainly attributed to a decrease in transport costs following the war in the Middle East. 254 cases of diphtheria have been recorded nationally. 60% of those cases are based in the Northern Territory. Federal Health Minister Mark Butler says they're doing all they can to limit the spread.
2: What that indicates is the need to consider boosting your immunity as adults. The immunity that you get from your childhood vaccination for diphtheria does wane over time. And so ATAGI, the immunisation experts, have updated their advice, particularly for Indigenous Australians in remote communities, to have a booster shot, particularly if you're over 50, every 5 years.
12: In sport, the North Queensland Cowboys have announced a signing coup after snaring Jesse Rahman from the Sharks. Victor Radley became the first Englishman to play in the State of Origin match as the Blues prevailed 22-20 over Queensland in wet conditions in Sydney overnight. Talking to Nine, Radley says it was an incredible comeback.
14: We had a pretty clear message at the start of the camp. I think the team met in January, which I wasn't there for, but it was a pretty clear message. We didn't start how we wanted to, but it was the same message at halftime and it worked in the end.
12: Reigning Australian Open women's champion Elena Rybakina has been knocked out of the French Open. In finance, the All Ordinaries is down 139 points at 8,805, and one Australian dollar is buying 71.04 US cents. 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Cloudy with showers and a chance of a thunderstorm with light winds becoming southerly. Showers tomorrow with temperatures ranging from 17 to 22 in the city, 15 to 23 in the west. Looking further ahead, sunny for Saturday, Sunday and Monday. At the moment in the city it's 21, Bankstown 21, Penrith 21, Richmond 21. That's the latest Super SM News. I'm Patrick Mulroe.
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15: Game one for Sydney is underway and the Blues have started it off. Queensland skipper, who's never been beaten, captain of the Maroons, Walker with a care, going to be a try to tie up. Play five, Harry Grant, he scored two Origin tries. He nearly got a third. He's over! What a story! Big Tom Flegler! Munster, another kick in behind. Through Radley, a kick here by Cleary, a chase by Hudson Young. Hold of the speed man, he's off down the wing, he's lost the ball in the tackle. Walker, the man who got over. No. Is there a high tackle? Is there some impact above the shoulder?
16: It's the shoulder charges, makes direct contact to the head.
17: Right, the
16: junior care, you're off.
17: No way.
15: Wow, remarkable. Absolutely remarkable. For Queensland to hold them here. Brayley! Nathan Cleary goes over himself to score! Cleary kicks high. Tedesco coming through. Here's pressure. Tedesco's come down the other side of it. Claude and scored! James Tedesco in his comeback game. He's got it. A ball over the top. Knocked on by Queensland. It's the great escape.
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17: Good afternoon, everybody. Welcome aboard. Nice to have you with us here on Talkin' Sport. 13-12-69 to come aboard, join us, and have your say today. The top's in. Brady Papworth, the guru's back in today. Eric Groth and Graham Hughes, and we're here through right up until 6 o'clock later on this afternoon. Don't forget those text messages, 0432-210-735, your emails, 2sm.com.au, and our Facebook page, Super Network Talkin' Sport. Hit the like button with your comments there. Well, from a mistake-riddled first 40 to a rather breathtaking finish, confirming another Origin classic. And with it, the Blues go one up. Let us know your best and what won it or lost it. Not forgetting the Blues women now search for a sweep tonight as the NRL gets back to premiership business tomorrow. And huge questions still await answers as Football Australia today fronts their AGM. 13-12-69. Afternoon, guys. How good was it?
18: Afternoon, all. Hey, yep. Guru.
19: G'day, guys. How you going?
18: Never a dull moment, Origin.
19: Time for that voice, Pappy. No.
18: Never fails to deliver.
17: No.
18: Drama.
19: Rugby league.
17: It had whatever you were looking for.
18: Happy rugby league.
17: It did have whatever you're looking for.
19: Three quarters of it was pretty dour and unexciting, but...
17: Well, I think...
18: Unless you're a Maroons fan for the first 20.
17: That's right. See, I think that's because we're all sitting back watching and going, surely Toto can't make another mistake.
19: Yeah, God, he had a bit of a nerve start.
17: He had three huge mistakes in first 40.
19: He was making a lot of yardage. He was doing his thing like he does fantastically, but then just play the balls, he just dropped the ball a couple of times.
17: Crazy. And led to two tries.
19: Yeah.
17: Led directly to two tries.
18: Own worst enemies in the first half. No way we win that game if Ponga doesn't get sent off. So I imagine there'll be rumblings north of the border, and fair enough too. I thought maybe 10 in the bin would have been appropriate.
17: Yeah, look, I think that's right about Ponga staying on, but I still think we would have nearly got him. We were coming at him.
18: There's a big difference between nearly got him and got him.
17: Yeah, but we've got to remember we had two tries taken off us in the game, and we were definitely coming at him and holding them in that, you know, that first 20 minutes after half time.
18: Yeah, I thought they were a bit stiff. I thought we were very fortunate.
17: Oh, look, I'm not reaching for a tissue for Queensland. No.
18: Very fortunate.
19: We struggle for field position in the first half. We just banging their heads up against the wall.
18: Here's what I saw, and I don't know how much of it's coaching, and I don't know how a team doesn't come out of an Origin dressing room ready to rip and tear. But the last two halves in the last two Origin first halves, New South Wales are down 40 points to 6 at halftime.
17: Yeah.
18: Now, I don't get that. I also don't get Queensland come out and they're relaxed and they're playing footy. They're playing what's in front of them. They're shifting the ball. We almost bore our fans witless with this just endless, boring run big bloke into two big blokes. In Origin, defence just eats that stuff up. You got to play a bit of footy, and we didn't until 15 to go when they were down to, 12 men?
17: Well, I don't agree with that.
18: Fair enough.
17: We never got into their territory until the last 15 minutes of the first half.
18: Because of errors.
17: Because we were beating ourselves up.
18: Totally.
19: With that ball, yeah.
17: You know, bringing the ball out of our own end and then just... three times or four times coughing up mistakes that gave him back possessions.
19: Yep.
17: You know, it was, I think it's, you know, I'd like to overplay a bit more New South Wales for getting back into it.
18: Geez, you're good.
17: They were still climbing back into it before he got sent.
19: Yeah.
17: Yeah, we'd made breaks and we were looking a lot better, you know.
18: Geez, we butchered some though. The Teddy pass out to Olakau'atu. Seriously, I'm watching this game going, we just don't deserve to win. We just don't deserve to win. We are butchering so much stuff, handing them the ball, handing them the game, and we somehow found a way. I mean, it's a miracle.
17: See, they bring back the Ethan Strange try, and when you look at it again, the argument about whether...
18: He ran into a
17: defender or whether he actually ran behind the decoy runner. Well, I think it was, who was it? Cameron Munster was on him.
19: Yeah.
17: Before he virtually nearly didn't have the ball before Munster was already there.
19: There's no onus.
17: And missed the tackle.
19: Yeah. There's no onus on the defender to make the right decision.
17: Who was not impeded by any Shepherd or not impeded by anything. He was there to make a tackle and he blew it. Munster.
18: And so. The Murray interference penalty that went against us when they could have awarded. I mean, you could argue it was sort of meh.
17: You could argue it was tit for tat pushing each other.
18: You put your hands on a guy, you're in trouble.
19: Can't do that.
18: No. And we know the bunker loves a reason to take a try off a team.
17: Mm.
18: They look for any reason.
17: I thought Capel was terrific for Queensland.
19: He was.
18: Yeah, we can talk about who was good. Mm. Ethan Strange was good. Man of the match. Look,
17: Sam Walker was good.
18: Yeah,
17: was
18: very great. Good on the bird.
19: Yep.
18: Very. Look, Cleary, I think, was the official man of the match. And for his last 20 minutes, I sort of get it. But, gee, I thought he was quiet for much of that game.
19: He was, he was clunky. I mean, he was trying to do everything and all that sort of stuff, but it just seemed clunky, their attack.
17: Well, I think a fair amount of that is because we had to keep defending because of the mistakes we made, and we didn't really have any position. We're from.
19: That's right.
17: It wasn't until those last 15 minutes in that first half that we got two or three chances down the other end.
19: Yep.
17: Anyway, we're really looking forward to your thoughts, folks. It was a classic at the finish. Looking forward to your thoughts. 13-12-69 to come aboard and share them.
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4: Roselands are ghastly. Taking out Lane 1 southbound, King George's Road, Canaries Road, Waitara, manhole cover loose, Pacific Highway, Waitara Avenue, Lane 3. Broken down truck at Kingsgrove. Kingsgrove Road on ramp to the M5 East, eastbound Lane 2. 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I'm Jeff Wallace. That's those traffic on 2SM 1269.
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0: Going to have a hell of a busy day, folks. Lots and lots of callers already. So if you can, let's keep it nice and tight and to the point to get as many aboard today as possible. G'day, Great Chang.
1: Hi, boys. How you going?
0: Good.
2: Chang.
3: Chang.
1: Terrific game. I liked the game last night, but I don't know. I mean, I'm seeing a lot more Cleary bashing as usual, which just astounds me. I thought he was solid, and I thought the things he did won us the game. And it's as simple as that. I thought, I gave him three. I gave Strange two and Capel one. I thought they were the three players on the field were thinking. But, Pappy, in that first half, when we made those mistakes, it's very difficult when a team like that are playing ad-lib football. And Hamasai, Walker and Ponga, they're very hard to defend against.
0: Yeah.
1: And I think that because of those mistakes, that's why we were, obviously why we were behind.
0: Yeah.
1: But I still think that Ethan Strange's try was a try because he went on the inside shoulder. And Harry Green did a little acting job as usual. And he got it, you know.
0: I don't think those decisions are ruled anywhere near common sense enough. I think
1: a black and white rule, Graham.
0: I think they just get into the box or to watch everything, the video ref, and they go, oh, no, that's off. They don't look at them individually.
2: That's right. There's the onus on the defender. There's no onus on the defender to make the wrong decision. Yeah.
1: And if they sent Joseph off, well, they sent Ponga off. I thought when Walker was down low, he came in with... I think his shoulder actually hit Sam Walker more than, and then his head obviously hit.
0: Right.
1: It's a send off all the day, and I think it was terrific. Anyway, I know you got a quick show, Graham, but
0: good on you. Good on you, Chang. Thank you, mate. No, good points.
3: Yeah.
0: G'day, Harry. How are you?
4: G'day, guys. Happy Rugby League. the state of origin. Obviously, Volandis. It's possession, and it's yeah, it's all about possession and field position. Game of two halves. You know, is that what we want in rugby league? Did you really enjoy that? It would have looked stupid if New South Wales didn't get away with that win against 12 men with the amount of ball they had in the last, 20 minutes, 25 minutes. It's a game of possession.
0: Harry, it's always been a game of possession, the game of rugby league.
4: Yeah, but what happened for set, Graham? There's no set for set anymore. It's all about periods of blokes having the ball for 15 minutes, you know, and you need to score your tries. If you don't score your tries, you know, you're up against it. What happened to set for set? The state of origin, I thought that state of origin we might see it. But no, we don't see it. I mean, New South Wales, they didn't want to keep the ball in the first half. I mean,
0: look, Harry...
4: Back in the...
0: But it's not what we've been looking at. I was just talking with the guys here virtually before we started, and I specifically looked at the first 40, and I reckon 20 times I said to myself, that's a penalty or six again in the NRL, at least 20 times. And all he did was put the whistle away because it's state of origin. Now, That's the thing that drives fans crazy because it's not what you look at every weekend.
4: Yes, he did put the whistle away, but that doesn't help it either, Graham, because there's no rest. So fatigue comes into it.
0: Yeah.
4: And, I mean, back in the 80s, Graham...
0: What's wrong with fatigue?
4: Okay, fair enough. But back in the 80s, Graham, when you used to play the ball...
3: That's 40
4: years ago. I don't think there was any problem in the play the ball.
3: That's 40 years ago. Have you not watched Penrith play this year? They play very set for set, and they grind still. That's still their go-to method of winning. They do the simple things better than the opposition.
0: Correct.
2: I understand what Harry's saying, though. The set for set's gone, completely gone.
3: Mm.
2: I understand.
4: Thank you, Guru. Thank you, Mr. Alderson Avenue, Liverpool. Thank you very much, Guru. You're with me, baby.
2: No worries.
0: That's up to the importance of you using it for the right amount of tackles and your kicking game.
3: And the ability to hang on to it, set for set.
0: And we didn't hang on to it.
4: My point was, Graham, I couldn't believe that these... It's all about getting up and playing the ball fast. how many times did they drop the ball in the ruck? Unbelievable. Or because they want to quick play the ball. It's wet. Slow down, man.
3: Agree.
0: Yeah, well, it's wet. Bad luck.
3: Attention to detail.
0: Yeah.
3: And we didn't have it.
4: That's two yeses.
3: And we were down 20-0 at halftime. Bloody lucky to win, I thought.
4: We're very lucky to win. I don't know if you've seen it, guys. I've got to go, but...
3: We would have.
4: Sam Walker was interviewed by Channel 9, and he looked like he didn't want a part of it. He was dirty. Good luck to him. He did come back, and he did have an interview. He did the right thing. Yep. But, you know, I fell for Queensland, and I like what Billy Slater said in the interview after the game. He was full of praise of his team, and so he should be.
2: Yeah, he spoke well. He spoke well, yeah.
4: Very well.
3: Yeah.
0: Harry, are you asking me to reach for a tissue for Queensland?
4: No, I hate the buggers. I mean, they've done it to us 100 times.
0: Yeah, okay.
4: I never said grab a tissue.
0: No, I'm happy to repeat the words, bad luck.
4: Well, you know what, Graham? If I won a trip to Queensland, I wouldn't go. I don't want to go to that joint.
3: I'd go.
0: I wouldn't go that far. There's a few places up there I do like. Yes.
3: I'd go.
4: Graham, you love the Gold Coast back in the 90s, 80s and 90s. I've seen you. You're a trooper, Graham.
3: That's right up his alley, the Gold Coast.
4: 100%. Anyway, guys, happy rugby league and goodbye.
3: Good on you, Harry.
0: Thank you. Mate. Hello, Mike.
5: Can you hear me okay, Graham?
0: Gotcha, Mike.
5: Well, last night's game, Graham, 20 minutes to go, New South Wales were 26 down, dead and buried. Now, the thing with Kalyn Ponga, do you reckon it warranted a send-off or 10 minutes and bend or only a penalty?
0: Oh, we said it at the start, 10 minutes.
3: 10 would have done.
0: Yeah.
5: Yeah, I know.
3: I think if he only gets 10 in the bin, the Queensland win.
5: Yeah, well...
3: Not that we'll ever know.
5: It just shows you how important to keep a complete, you know, team on the field. If the other team had been one man down, it would have gone the other way too. I just hope there's a dry, you know, match coming up at the MCG in about another 10 days' time and see what happens there.
3: Unlikely to be dry at the MCG.
0: This time of year.
5: Well, I've got a sister in Melbourne. She says south of the border they're still crying out for rain.
0: Are they?
5: Yeah. Yeah, apparently all that part, you know, right down south around...
3: rural.
5: Albury, Wagga and all that, they're all still crying out for rain. But what we've had up here recently, Graham, has been about 80 mil. And I can tell you, I spent 30 years on the land, Graham, and there's nothing worse than going into a dry winter hen feeding stock. But whilst you're here, Graham, what do you think about St George? What can be done to... I thought they would have gone better this year with the players out on board.
0: I'd be interested in the timing of announcing who's going to really be the man in charge.
5: Right. Johns and someone else said they've got to try to give Dean Young at least 12 months to hopefully try and turn it around with a new coach and maybe, you know, Scott Rinkwater on board.
3: They've got a few recruits coming.
2: They've improved over the last couple of weeks, though, their last couple of games.
5: Yeah.
3: Yeah, they're getting closer. I agree.
5: Okay. Well, have a good weekend, gents.
3: On your mic.
0: Good on you, Mike. Thank you, mate. Ta. Edgar from Erskineville says, no doubt there'll be a million moaners and groaners from north of the Tweed. So to them, one, remember Barry Gomesall. Two, the winner roast cane toad dinner. Okay.
3: Edgar from Erskineville.
0: That's interesting.
3: Roast cane toad.
0: And two, winner roast cane toad dinner.
3: No, not for me.
0: Yeah.
3: I've had frog's legs, though.
0: I never was a poet. Fuck.
3: Just like chicken.
0: I'm not sure if Edgar doesn't know it either. 13, 12, 69 to come aboard.
6: 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Sydney traffic.
7: 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Eastbound Lane 2. Earlier gas leak has been wrapped up. Southbound Roselands, King George's Road, past Canaries Road. 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I'm Jeff Wallace. That's Az Traffic on 2SM, 1269.
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15: Good afternoon, I'm Patrick Morrow. South Australian detectives have provided an update into the disappearance of 4-year-old Gus Lamont. The boy was reported missing from Oak Park Station 8 months ago. A search has resumed in the area, with authorities able to access parts of the land that was previously impacted by flooding. Darren Fleck from the South Australian Police says there's no evidence to suggest the missing 4-year-old has been abducted.
16: In relation to the aspect of abduction or third-party involvement, there's been a significant amount of work done by the task force in relation to identifying people who were in and around the area of Oak Park Station on the day that Gus disappeared. In excess of 500 people have been identified as being in and around this area.
15: A woman who returned from Lebanon to Australia last year has been charged with terrorism offences. The 34-year-old arrived back in September along with another woman in Melbourne. Federal Home Affairs Minister Tony Burke says that the government has had no involvement in settling any of the women or children from the ISIS bride cohort. Police are looking for a man who allegedly broke into a house in Sydney's northwest. He was with several others when they went into the North Mead property earlier this month and stole jewellery. 5 teenagers have been charged after 3 cars were stolen in far north Queensland. The vehicles were spotted being driven dangerously through Cairns and were involved in multiple incidents. All 3 cars were recovered and the youths, aged between 15 and 18, arrested and charged. A state funeral to celebrate the life of Neil Danaher AO will be held on Wednesday the 10th of June at the Melbourne Cricket Ground. In sport, the NRL has backed Ashley Klein's controversial decision to send off Queensland star Kaelin Ponga in last night's State of Origin opener. Game 3 of the Women's State of Origin will be played on the Gold Coast tonight. Brisbane has copped another huge injury blow, with coach Chris Fagan confirming veteran Dane Zorko could miss a further 6 weeks with a quad injury. And the FIA president, Mohammed bin Salman, is proposing a removal of term limits for the position as head of motorsport's governing body. In finance, the All Ordinaries is down 126 points at 8,818, and one Australian dollar is buying 71.14 US cents. 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Cloudy with showers with a chance of a thunderstorm with light winds becoming southerly. Showers tomorrow with temperatures ranging from 17 to 22 in the city, 15 to 23 in the west. Looking further ahead, sunny for Saturday, Sunday and Monday. At the moment, in the city it's 19, Bankstown 20, Penrith 21, Richmond 21. That's the latest 2SM News. I'm Patrick Mulroe.
14: Thirteen, twelve, sixty-nine.

0: Welcome back aboard, folks. David says, gents, I'll keep it brief, as you asked, Graham, but two moments in last night's game. Victor's epic hit on Harry in the second half. It was a beauty.
1: It was a ripper.
0: And he hurt him. That hurt him. And Cleary's beautifully judged kick, Teddy's take to score the winning try. Good on you, Dave, for keeping it tight. Left Thigh says, New South Wales is fairly substandard effort for first 57 minutes. I did feel that Jimmy Tedesco almost played himself out. And especially so with the bomb try where he threw that terrible pass to Olakau'atu. The late try may have saved his Origin career, says Left Thigh. Anthony adds, bunker ref Chris Butler, Queensland. What is your opinion of the disallowed New South Wales try late in that first half? Butler seeming to try and talk Klein out of the send-off, says Anthony.
1: Mm-mm.
0: Interesting. In enemy territory.
2: Good afternoon, guys. How are you today?
0: Good territory.
1: Good, we are well.
2: Yeah. I didn't know what to think when I first... Do you know when I knew New South Wales were in trouble?
0: Go on.
1: A 20-0
3: kickoff?
2: No. When they showed them sitting down in the room on their chairs, and Laurie was giving them the chat, and Queensland were walking around warming up like they were ready to go. That's what I knew we were doing.
3: Yeah, it's interesting. I sort of viewed that as well, and what you're saying is what I thought in my head as well.
2: Because I've seen that in teams where they're sort of struggling or whatever, and you see them, the coach is talking to them.
0: Jeez,
2: they don't need to talk to these guys. These guys are supposedly the best of the best.
0: I'd hate you to see our dressing room before the 1980 grand final. You would have thought we're all asleep.
2: Well, a lot's changed, but I mean, after 20 minutes, I sat there and I thought, like, I actually went to bed and I was listening to on my phone. And then when Poland got sent off, I thought, oh, here we go, you know what I mean? And then it took, 22 minutes to go before they finally won the game. I don't know. I just sit there and I just thought, I was actually in a way going for Queensland, and sadly to say, even though I'm a Blue supporter, because they deserve to win that game after that effort, you know, to defend that far and to get 2 points in, and then 2 minutes to go, and it was a miracle catch from Teddy, great catch and everything, but the one thing for me, Graham, that makes me real angry when I watch that side, and everybody says, oh, we can't bag Cleary and all this sort of stuff, and they don't talk, Graham. There's no chatter. In that first half, it was like someone who's going to run the ball, who was running the show. There was no running the show. It was a basket case.
0: Well, Pappy will tell you, Guru will tell you, when you're coming out of your own end and you make the number of mistakes, twice by To'o, twice by other guys losing it, incorrect play of the balls. Those sorts of mistakes, everybody goes quiet, and it's just up to the captain to sort of say, come on, guys, pick up, or whatever it is.
2: Yeah, well, that doesn't happen, Graham, with him.
0: Well, you may not see it. I wouldn't say that he didn't say something.
2: Well, that's the difference between Moses. You watch Moses, he tells where he wants, he tells you what he wants, where players to go, and the same with Queensland.
0: No, I can't just run with that, no.
2: Well, Graham, they've been doing this same block play where they run four, and then, look, it was like watching Canterbury.
0: Everybody does it.
2: They get to their fifth, and they put the bomb up, right? It wasn't going high enough. We were stuck in our own end because the kicking game was too short because he hasn't got a long kicking game. And we were stuck in our own end for the most of the...
1: Who doesn't have a long kicking game?
2: Well, Cleary doesn't have
0: a long kicking game. Yes, he does.
2: Well, obviously we're in our own end, yes, but we couldn't get out of our own
1: end. That was errors.
2: Yeah, regardless of that, but...
1: No, it's not regardless. We were in our own end under pressure because of errors.
0: Because of mistakes.
1: We kept turning the ball, giving them the ball back.
0: Yeah, I think you're overjudging that.
3: They had nothing in the tank for any attack at that stage.
2: Let's put it this way. They were a man down, Graham, for 23 minutes.
0: Yeah,
1: and if not for that, we don't win.
2: 2 minutes,
0: yeah.
2: And it took to the last 2 minutes. And everybody's saying how good Cleary and all this played. He's playing against a man down.
1: Is that correct?
0: Right? Okay.
2: Should have won the cleaners for
1: him. He stood up.
0: All right.
1: He stood up and won the game.
0: Well, I'm not going to bag him.
2: I'm not saying. All I'm trying to say, Graham, is in that first half, regardless of whether we're dropping the ball or not, It was like a shambles. Who's going to run it? Who's there was no.
0: We played badly. I'll agree with the fact no we one, played badly. Nobody's arguing on that.
2: It was like watching the game last year, third one, which we thought we should have won.
1: It was 20-0. Right?
0: Well, there you go.
2: And then you march it into this year, and the same thing was happening again.
0: All right. Well, let's see what happens now.
2: Well, I mean, I don't know. I mean, I don't know what's going to happen. I mean, but all I can say is that on that I don't think New South Wales can win the game, and they don't deserve to win it on that effort. I was ashamed to be a Blues supporter, Graham.
0: Cut it out, territory. God.
3: There was plenty of effort there.
0: Mate, give me a break.
2: That stuff they dished up last night was utter garbage in that first 20 minutes for professional football players.
0: Righto.
2: Both sides were playing in the wet.
1: We got it.
0: I think we got it, territory.
1: Thanks.
2: I think you have.
1: Thanks.
3: The effort was there.
0: Yeah. KT.
4: Wow. Oh, blimey. Wow. Wow. I was at the game. I wonder sometimes, and I'm not knocking anybody by the side, but I know New South Wales put himself under pressure in the first of all, hello, everyone. Sorry.
3: Hello.
4: I know New South Wales put himself under pressure with their own mistakes in their own territory. But, mate, you don't have a lot of breath left when you're defending like that, especially against that side.
0: No,
4: you
0: correct. Know,
4: you're
0: correct.
4: Exhausted.
0: Correct.
4: You're exhausted. And as well as, Queensland never scored a point after 20 minutes either. They only scored against the next 60 minutes of the game. That's a fair point as well.
0: After half time, there was a noticeable lift in New South Wales.
4: 100% there was. I loved it. I didn't enjoy the first 20 minutes, obviously, but I remember watching it, and I spoke to you yesterday, Pappy, and I said, I'm really looking forward to seeing Ethan Strange. When he did that hit on Munster, because that was in front of me, I was in Blatchy's Blues, he did a hit on Munster, these kids are about to wake up.
0: Yeah.
4: You know, and if anybody wants to say about effort error and things like that, his try that he scored in the second half, he gave the ball, pass the ball to... God, he's just eluded me at the moment.
1: Crichton.
4: The centre. Yeah, gave the ball to Crichton, right? The Queenslander had his arms around him. He flicked him off. He was the only New South Wales player to back up. Right? He took off after that and then scored it. And that's at the end of the game.
0: Yeah.
4: Doing that. That kid was phenomenal for his first Origin game.
3: He was fantastic.
4: He was unbelievable. And the effort plays from... my favourite player in the NRL to watch is Cameron Murray. And when Cameron Murray came on, the defensive patterns, to me, seemed to lift us. He's moving, and he came through. And the bench, I think New South Wales bench won him the game. Not the send-off, the bench.
3: Victor Radley was good when he came on, too. Energy.
0: Murray was good,
4: They were good, mate. I said, when Burton came on, I said to my son, he goes, well, they put Burton on for 3 minutes to go. I said, well, they'd have a different kicking option if it went to Golden Point.
0: Yeah,
4: I could see exactly why they brought him on.
0: Yep.
4: You know, and it was lucky. But that some of that effort plays. And I know Queensland were good. Harry Grant was phenomenal in the first half. And Sam Walker and his left and Origin debut, that's as good as Strange. They were both fantastic in the half.
0: Fantastic.
4: But the effort played from Strange, what he did, was phenomenal.
0: No, he was terrific.
4: Kick like that, I was so impressed.
0: KT, I'll put you back to the switch. We're going to need your...
4: I did.
0: You were the closest, okay?
4: Yeah,
0: with the scoreline.
4: Hey, how do you reckon I was feeling after 20 minutes with 20-0? Like, it's going great.
0: Well, I know you haven't been going great at the races, but instead of finishing second, you finished first here, okay?
4: No, I've moved on to third since the Winter Carnival. It's really good.
0: Righto. I'll put you back to the switch, KT, and a copy of my book, Hard, will be coming out.
4: Congratulations to the Blues. Thanks, guys.
0: Good on you, KT. Thank you, mate. Hello, KB.
5: Hey, boys. How are we going?
3: KB. Good.
5: Well, remember, I'm not sure if you remember me yesterday afternoon, I said Queensland would win 22-20.
0: Yeah, you got the right scoreline, but you're barracked for the wrong team.
3: Bad luck.
5: True, but it was I reckon it was a brilliant game because I was on the edge of my seat in front of the TV for the last 5 minutes hoping that Queensland could hang on.
0: Yeah.
5: Right, because I would have loved to have seen them win. But, you know, like, It was a great match because it was decided on the last play of the game. It was brilliant.
0: Yeah.
5: Right?
0: Yep.
5: Like the send off. Yeah, I can handle the send off. It was a poor tackle. It could have been a yellow, it could have been a red, but I can handle the red because it was pretty bad, in my opinion. I thought that kick by Cleary at the end, that up and under Gary Owen, God, you don't often see them catch him on the full. I mean, I remember, I think Steve Guerin did it in 1980 in your grand final, Graham.
0: Correct.
5: I think it was Steve Mortimer to Gary Shoes to Graham Shoes to Brett Norton, and kicked it high, and Guerin caught it on the full and scored. Yeah. It doesn't happen very often, and that was a brilliant kick. High praise. I've got Sam Walker, unreal.
0: Yeah, he was Ethan terrific.
5: Ethan Strange. Is Casey McLean only 19? My goodness, what a future he's got. And I still reckon too, even though he wasn't busy in the game, that clutch play by Stephen Crichton, I'm not a big fan of his, but I've got to say, when he made that break and he stopped and he turned and set that try up.
1: Yeah, it was very well done.
5: That was an Origin moment, right? So,
0: yeah.
5: I mean, it was just a good match. And I think, I've got to say my last thing, Billy Slater, for not, they wanted him to comment about that send-off.
0: Yeah.
5: And he said it is what it is, and he didn't have any problems with it, and that was a pretty good answer.
3: Yeah, he spoke well, didn't he?
1: He did, spoke very well.
0: Yeah, he'll sort it out with his own
5: team. Unlike a lot of Queenslanders who are blowing up,
0: yeah.
5: I reckon fair call and great match, and it's a pity the 22-20 wasn't the other way, but anyway, it was a good game.
0: Mm. Sure was.
3: Rugby league.
5: See you, boys.
0: See you, KB. Thank
1: happy
0: you.
1: Rugby league.
3: Rugby league.
1: The high Gary Owen.
0: Tweed Rooster Mick says, try to live on the border when New South Wales lose. It's relentless. Yes. Glad we won. Ponga should have been sent. No effort to wrap the arms and Blues player out for two games now. When the banana benders start whining about the ref, do they remember the grasshopper? Do the Queensland supporters need some cheese and crackers to go with their wine? W-H-I-N-E. More in a minute.
6: 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Sydney traffic.
7: Waitara, loose manhole cover, southbound Pacific Highway, Lane 3, Waitara Avenue. Kingsgrove, a broken down truck for Kingsgrove Road eastbound ramp back onto the M5 at Mossman. Military Road westbound sign, Spit Road down towards Cremorne. Get an M Genius deal on the MG HS plug-in super hybrid SUV, now

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0: Thank you for hanging on, folks. As I mentioned earlier, it's going to be a huge and busy day. G'day, Talbo.
1: Hey, boys, just want to say, first of all, thanks for the show. Love it.
0: Good on you, Talbo.
1: And not sure if you boys know, there's two guys that were very good with their hands back in their day, and that's your birthday today. And one is Jeff Fenwick, and the other one is Robbo. Gavin Robinson.
0: So, correct. Yeah. It is Robbo's. I had it noted to give him a hoy after 4 o'clock. So.
2: It's a big one too, isn't it?
1: Is it 70?
0: No.
2: No. No, I'm pretty sure it's not that.
0: No, he just looks like 70.
1: No, I just thought, wow.
2: Just has the mind of a 70-year-old.
1: Anyway, I just thought I'd recognise that, that's all. And sorry, mate, I jumped in early. Heaps, sorry.
0: No, that's fine, mate. That's I'm glad you did.
1: Yeah, I just thought, well, I can't believe that on the same day, but I think I know who would win in a fight. Yeah.
2: Except if you talk to Gav.
0: Are you talking about the world champion, Kath?
1: Yeah, yeah.
2: Okay. He loves talking about taking blokes out to the car park.
1: Yeah, well, we won't go into Kick's nightclub at Paraleague.
3: Ooh. Yeah. Back in the day.
1: Yeah.

0: boys.
1: Well done, Talbo.
0: Acknowledge that. Thank you, boys.
2: Thank you, Talbo. Thank you, mate. Hello, Bad Bunny.
3: Good afternoon, Talking Sport jury.
4: Bunny.
3: I want to run this potential case past you learned gentlemen. I'm Kalen Ponga.
2: Yes.
3: Last night, I was alleged to have committed a heinous crime where...
2: Or even a heinous crime.
3: Yes. Where I was punished, that my team was punished, my state was punished. I want to put it to you, learned jurors, after my alleged incident, if I would have stayed on the ground, writhing around, even if I wasn't disabled, or even if I pretended to be knocked out, would Ashley Klein have still dismissed me from the field?
2: Well, you keep using that word, which is an incredibly big word on this show. That's called if. Probably the most...
3: That's right.
2: Yeah. Unproven. If's an unproven word.
3: Would he have sent me off, or probably would he have allowed me to be taken off in a stretcher and I would have been replaced?
2: Yeah, he would have. He would have halted the clock, stopped the clock, waited for you to regather your senses when you woke up and, yeah, get off.
5: You're off.
3: It's a bit hard if I'm knocked out heaps and getting carried off from the field.
2: No, that's okay. Just bring the stretcher out and put him on that and say...
5: Point off.
2: When he wakes up, tell him he's off.
4: Don't go back on.
3: Can you tell the gentlemen of the jury, has there ever been an incident in your rugby league memory where an alleged perpetrator of foul play has been sent off when he's been knocked out himself?
5: Can't recall.
4: No, can't recall.
2: I do recall matches when I was young, and I'm trying to remember the match I went to, where there was a brawl and somebody sort of slipped away and went somewhere else on the field and got some attention and the old sponge to the back of the neck and all that, and they had to find him to send him off. He was eventually hauled over and said, get off, yeah? There was an incident, I think, in a Kangaroo tour when Noel Kelly got sent off in the first half but didn't leave and just went and stood out near the wing in France. And then they came back in the second half and the referee went, I thought I sent this bloke off. Called him over and eventually said, what are you doing here? He said, well, I don't know. Get off. For the second time, get off.
3: I'm still of the view, if Ponga knew what was going to befall him, he should have laid on the ground like...
2: Oh, Cola. Cut it out.
4: No, you can't lay down.
2: You know.
3: Well, anything for the team, Guru. For the team. You caught one in the gob off Chopper.
4: Yeah.
3: Choppy. For the team.
4: It was all for the team, yep.
3: You did it for the team, buddy. You didn't do it for anybody else.
2: Yeah. Yep.
3: Anyway, I just thought I'd run it past you, Learning College. Anyway, we had this conversation actually last year, Graham. I'm so happy that State of Origin number one is over for the year now.
2: Yeah.
3: That's it. Congratulations. Yep. Congratulations, New South Wales. You are the State of Origins champions. Now can we get back to the NRL, please?
2: Well, we're going to do that tomorrow.
5: Well done, buddy.
3: As I keep saying, we only have one grand final every year. We don't have three. We don't have a best of three. We don't need a best of three in State of Origin.
2: All right.
3: That's all I've got to say this afternoon, gentlemen. Thank you so much.
2: Thank you, Bad Bunny. Injured in the warm-up says, I thought most of the young New South Wales debutants did their job well. Impressed by Strange, hard to displace now, and Casey McLean is an untapped talent. How good. Blake Brayley more than held his hand up and made a difference. Plenty of upside and future for the boys. Just not sure how we keep getting the start so wrong. It's going to be a big point to be discussed at training next, yes. Skin Dog adds, I really enjoyed the way the game was handled with penalties and six agains quite clear. The refs have been told to let the game flow. Why can't every weekend be like that? It's a lot better game to watch. It's like the video and refs get on top of the players for the most minor things in the game these days. Yeah, look, the NRL, we'll be whinging next week about...
5: We will.
2: how different it was on the weekend with these upcoming games. I don't have any doubt about that. Davo says, New South Wales 22-20. Nobody's talking about the New South Wales debutants, Radley, Brayley, Fanua, Blake, Cool and Strange. No, Davo, they're not. But we are talking about, thanks for giving us the 22-20 scoreline when we asked
5: you
2: for
5: win.
2: It yesterday. But you don't win anything, Davo. And thanks for your patience, all those callers. Busy, busy day. Stay with us. We're back after the you've heard the headlines.
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6: Breakdown Lilyfield, the Crescent at James Craig Road, westbound Lane 1. Harbour Tunnel breakdown from North Sydney into the tunnel towards Moore Park. 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Pacific Highway, southbound Waitara Avenue. 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I'm Jeff Ollis. That's our traffic on 2SM 1269.
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0: are the hottest of hot, hot water you've ever seen. Rain comes on steady, hot and strong. 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

0: 3M's aqueous film forming foam containing PFAS. The Assistant Minister for Defence, Peter Cahill, says over $1 billion has been funnelled into responding to the effects of PFAS contamination.
1: Good afternoon, I'm Patrick Morrow. A woman who returned from Lebanon to Australia last year has been charged with terrorism offences. The 30-year-old arrived back in September along with another woman. AFP Deputy Commissioner Hilda Zerrick says further charges may be laid in the future.
2: I won't outline it is or who could face charges in the future, but I will confirm investigations are continuing in all recent adult female returnees who spent time in internally displaced persons camps in Syria.
1: The federal Nationals say Anthony Albanese needs to call an early federal election immediately over the Labor government's tax changes introduced to Parliament. Nationals leader Matt Canavan says democracy is in distress and people need to have a say before the changes are implemented. This comes as a Senate committee is looking into Labor's capital tax, gains tax rather, and negative gearing changes and is expected to report by next sitting, which is on June 22. Iran says it's targeted a US airbase after strikes on a military site in Bandar Abbas. This came after Kuwait says it was intercepting hostile missile and drone threats, while the Israeli military has intercepted suspicious aerial targets over southern Lebanon. New South Wales police have charged 9 people following discovery of nearly 400 kilograms of methamphetamine in Sydney's west. Detectives found the drugs stored in buckets and boxes at an Emu Plains property. 7 men and a teenager have been charged, along with a 26-year-old woman. A 27-year-old who was arrested at Edensor Park was allegedly acting as an onshore facilitator for an offshore organised criminal network. Assistant Commissioner Scott Cook says the group is linked to other organised criminal activity.
3: Through the combined efforts of the squads within the State Crime Command, we have been able to arrest not just the onshore principals and the onshore coordinators, but also many of the contract criminals and facilitators that are supporting this organised crime network in New South Wales.
1: Household spending has fallen by 1.1% in April, according to new data from the Australian Bureau of Statistics. It follows a rise of 1.6% in March. The drop has mainly been attributed to a decrease in transport costs following the war in the Middle East. 254 cases of diphtheria have been reported nationally. 60% of those cases are based in the Northern Territory. And a state funeral will be celebrated for the life of Neil Danaher AO on Wednesday, the 10th of June, at the Melbourne Cricket Ground. In sport, the North Queensland Cowboys have signed All-Star centre Jesse Rahman from the Sharks. Victor Radley became the first Englishman to play in a State of Origin match as the Blues prevailed 22-20 in wet conditions against Queensland last night. Trailing 20-0 early in the first half, the Blues held their nerve, running in 4 unanswered tries, including the match winner from James Tedesco in the 78th minute. Talking to Nine, Radley says it was an incredible comeback.
4: We had a pretty clear message at the start of the camp. I think the team met in January, which I wasn't there for, but it was a pretty clear message. We didn't start how we wanted to, but it was the same message at halftime, and it worked in the end.
1: Reigning Australian Open champion Elena Rybakina has been knocked out of the French Open, and Barcelona have agreed to a deal worth more than £69 million with Newcastle United for Anthony Gordon. In finance, just before the close, the All Ordinaries is up 62 points at 8,945, and one Australian dollar is buying 71.19 US cents. 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
0: Cloudy conditions with showers for the most part this afternoon. A storm is possible with rain ramping up overnight and southerly winds about. We're seeing tops of 22 degrees in the city, 20 in the west. Looking ahead, showers again tomorrow with similar tops into the low 20s. And conditions clearing on Saturday for a mostly sunny weekend, with sunny skies continuing into early next week. That's the latest 2SM News. I'm Brie Porter.
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6: Hunting through the middle, he left by Lewis standing. Got the ball away, and he scoops up to score the opener, Sam Walker. Walker, Cherry Evans, fires it for Noelan Inuwasi. Beautiful ball, pouring through. On the back up for try number two, right under the black dot, Sam Walker. Ball comes out the back, Noelan Inuwasi's going to score another. can see space and goes over to score an Anzac Day try. Angus Crichton in his 150th as a Rooster. And they're off and gone. And Tedesco goes sprinting upfield to get his fifth try in Anzac Day Rugby League against the Dragons. That equals the record. Savala, he throws it over to Turnbow. What a pass by Savala in traffic. And the Roosters, big winners here at Allianz. That is four in a row for them. They've beaten the Dragons 62-16.
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8: Very warm welcome to those of you joining first time today. 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Again, thank you for your patience. Need those callers today. We've got lots and lots, huge numbers trying to get aboard. So keep your thoughts nice and tight. Just a quick shout out to Man versus Dog. sent us a note yesterday, and I think the dog's bitten him on the backside. He said, "Man, after the last calls, I've now realised why letting 40 players from each state bash themselves up, it just doesn't work anymore," says Man versus Dog. What did you think about last night, Man? G'day, Aussie Bob.
9: G'day, boys.
10: Bob.
9: Hey, listen, after all these years, I finally tipped you as a winner.
8: What do you mean?
9: On Tuesday, I was talking to you, and I said the score 22-20, the Blues.
8: Yeah.
9: I hope a few listeners took my advice, although.
8: Oh, you're good on you.
9: Not.
8: Yeah, good on you, Bobby. Yep.
9: I'm going for. I shouldn't push me luck. I'm going for 16-10 tonight. All right.
8: 16-10, right up.
11: Tonight.
9: Yeah, for
8: and
9: the
8: and
9: girls,
8: you can
9: yeah.
8: let and you can let us know tomorrow your attempted hat trick.
9: Hat trick. Yeah.
8: All right.
9: Yeah. I listen, talking about people coming back on and that. Like I've sent blokes off of that, right, and they've changed their job and come on with a different number on.
11: I'm pleased you knew.
9: But listen, like at the 20-minute mark. Mark, right, last night, I thought I was gone. I thought, oh, you know, it'll be about 40-20 or something with the score, you know. But that's all they let him score on that. But I reckon, listen, man of the match was Ashley Klein because he kept the Queenslanders to 20.
8: All right.
9: What do you reckon?
8: No, I think the Blues were great. Second half.
9: They were. And look, the Cane Toes were great too because, you know, they nearly got away with the 12 men, didn't they? They nearly got away with it. It was only the last minute that the Blues won, you know.
8: Yeah, got to hand it to them, yep.
9: Yeah, it was a great game, and they're both sides, you know. Yeah.
11: Rugby league was the winner.
9: Yeah. Melbourne should be good, eh?
8: Melbourne will be great.
9: Melbourne, won't it? Should be good, boys. Okay.
11: Brilliant.
9: Okay, is there any CD coming my way for picking the score? Did anyone else pick the score?
11: No, yesterday was pick the scores. We didn't record anything from Tuesday. No.
9: Missed out again.
11: Yeah, correct.
8: Bad luck, Bobby. Yeah. All right.
9: Okay.
8: Good on you, mate. Boys. Thank you, pal. Hello, Sugar Ray.
12: Hey, boys. How are we?
10: Sugar.
11: Pretty good.
12: All right. A couple of things that annoy me. So I rang up yesterday. I said we're light in the front row. Did you guys notice when the front rows, Fanil Blake and Barnett, came off? What happened? The difference?
10: Yeah, sharpened up a little bit.
12: Well, okay, I've got a problem with Fanil Blake. Did you see that set of six when we were coming out of our end and Fanil Blake did not take a hit up? Do you remember that?
11: No.
12: All right. I just thought that was a front rower's job to take a hit up in those situations and he went missing. Right? I only I should pick him for game two. Any thoughts?
11: Agreed.
8: I don't go looking necessarily to chop the head off debutantes.
11: Well, Payne Huss will be back.
8: Especially when to get used to that immediate pace difference. It's up to different individuals, but it can take a little bit of adjustment. So, you know, I'm not going to necessarily hang somebody on a first up crack.
12: Yeah, I know. I've just seen what that guy's capable of. and he didn't play as well as he did in that Tonga match last year.
8: I thought he made a couple of good runs late in the second half.
12: All right. And another thing that annoyed me in that match, remember the captain's challenge for a high shot that Queensland got away with?
8: No.
12: So Klein was letting all these high shots go. They challenged this one high shot, went to the bunker. Mate, there was a 50 high shots in that game that Klein let go. So it was a smart tactical move by Queensland. But because he put the whistle away, he left it up to the bunker. Yeah.
8: Sugar, I've already said that in looking at the game, I could easily pick out 20 or 30 tackles that Klein would normally pull up in a in an NRL game.
12: Yep, I saw that too, yeah.
8: I mean, the holding down, and especially close to the line, you know.
12: Yes. So, look, I just think we need Payne Haas back for this game too, because we shouldn't have won that game last night. If Ponga doesn't go off, we don't win.
8: Yep.
12: And, all in all, it was great. I think, Pappy, you're sold on Origin again now, are you?
11: I'm what?
12: You're sold on Origin again.
11: No, it's completely overblown. But it was a fabulous game, and it never fails to deliver. Drama, excitement. Yeah. The game itself is fine. I don't mind the game at all.
8: Sugar, I've got to get to a break. Got to come back with Laurie Daly.
12: Thanks for having us on. Thanks.
8: Okay, mate. Thank you. Coach of the Blues after this.
13: 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Sydney traffic.
14: Camera on the freeway near Miller Street. Southbound breakdown. Lily Field, a breakdown for the Crescent, James Creek Road, M4 South Wentworthville, breakdown truck westbound underneath the Cumberland Highway overpass. 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I'm Jeff Ollis. That's our traffic on 2SM, 1269.
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13: This is Sydney's 2SM.
8: It's a happening thing, and it's happening to you. Well, no doubt about it. It did happen to Queensland late last night, folks. Great comeback from the Blues. We've got the coach, Laurie Daly, on the line. Hey, Loz, congratulations.
2: Yeah, thanks, Graham. It wasn't a pretty performance in the first half, but happy with the guys, the way they fought back in the second.
11: Yeah, great relief.
10: Absolutely.
8: You obviously took a deep breath at half time. What else? What was said?
2: I was sort of, I was just disappointed that we started the way we did, making, you know, those basic errors, and we needed to be better at it. But after discussing it with the senior players, Yowie and Nathan, they were actually quite calm. They seemed to think that we were starting to find a bit of rhythm at the end of the first half. So that gave me confidence that they were talking like that, and they had this strong belief that, hey, boys, if we get our fair share of possession and get to spend some time down there, cut out our errors, and we could chase down that total. So they were in total control of the situation.
8: Yeah, well, look, I had that sort of feeling that they had. We talked about that here even earlier, and especially if Cam Murray's try had been awarded. What do you think there?
2: Yeah, I think that was the key, and I probably underestimated that, because we were only down there a couple of times, and once we could have had that try to Cam. So we sort of knew that if we got to spend some time down there, we might have been able to, and that's how they projected themselves at half time. When I sort of laid it out where I was at, they came back to me with, well, we thinking we're here, and you've got to trust where they're at. So it was a real positive mindset from them, and that's the way they sort of played the footy in the second half.
10: Laurie, Eric Growth, mate, congratulations. Well done. Mate, do you believe that the Origin should be refereed differently to club football? What's your take on that?
2: Well, I've always thought it has been. And I think, generally, I think most people sort of enjoy it being refereed like that. I know that, you know, a lot of people will say that, you know, why don't you just referee the same every week? But the fact that they don't sort of tend to blow their whistle as much, I enjoy that. But I think you've just got to go with the flow and what the sort of referee interprets at the time. But that's the way I've always seen it, that referees sort of let it go and try not to get as involved as probably what they do during the NRL season.
10: Yeah, it's certainly better to watch than the weekend games. I wish it was like that all the time.
2: Yeah, I think a lot of people have that sort of feeling. But again, you know, it's something that we all discuss every sort of week around the, you know, around either a bar or at home or in the workplace. But it's an interesting one. But that's where we're at the moment.
10: Yeah,
11: Laurie, game three last year, 20-0 at halftime. This year, 20-0 with 20-6 at halftime. What do you put that down to? And how the hell do we fix it before game two?
2: Yeah, good question. I think last night's pretty easy. It's certainly easier to answer than game three last year. I think it was just fundamental errors, Pappy. I think, you know, you make early errors coming out of yardage. You put yourself under a heap of pressure early in the game. And if they put pressure on the scoreboard, all of a sudden you're under the pump. You've got fatigue. You know, you want to move the ball, but the more errors you make, the less confident you are in moving the ball, because you tend to go into your shell a bit and think, we've just got to get through our set here, get to a kick, but that's not the way you want to play. So I think then they get a little bit nervous about moving the ball. So I think it's just a combination of everything sort of compounds, and you sort of just lose that little confidence part of your game.
11: Yeah, crazy. Given this club footy on, well, starts tomorrow night, do you get a chance to celebrate? I mean, debutantes, Ethan Strange, all these sort of blokes who, it's the night of their lives. Do you get a chance to actually enjoy it, or are they straight back into their club stuff?
2: Yeah, it's interesting, Pappy. I think like they have a couple of drinks, but it's nothing like, you know, the old days. You're in at 5 or 6 o'clock in the morning. Now they might if they win a series, but certainly after game one, mate, no, it's quite subdued. And it was sort of funny, one. And you've all been there, that you sort of, you know, you win, but you're not really happy with the win. Like you're happy that you won and excited, but you
3: you know you didn't play well and you know that you can play a lot better. So that was the feeling I got from the group, and in particular when we spoke about it at the end of the game.
8: Now, Loz, I know you'll have a good long look back at what's unfolded already. A quick question. Ethan Strange, does he wear number six?
3: Oh, I think he did a really great job for us last night, Ethan. He's an important player of this footy team, and he'll be a part of the team moving forward for the next however many years. I think, Mitch Moses, we'll see how he comes up. I think that, Mitch is a really important player to the team as well. So I think we can fit both of them in. So we'll just wait and see what happens, Graham. But the answer to your question, mate, is that whether he's in 6, 13 or 3 or coming off the bench, I think you've got a position there somewhere for him.
8: Yeah, look, I know it's tough because you're just getting over and accepting and trying to get yourself satisfied with a great win. But, Casey McLean, Ethan Strange. I mean, we're talking about big differences to what we've seen from the Blues the last couple of seasons.
3: Yeah, I think you're right. I think that was one of the most impressive parts of our performance was some of those young guys were our better players. And in particular, like a guy like Ethan possibly wasn't going to get a lot of time, and a guy like Casey probably wouldn't have got any time.
8: Yeah.
3: Yeah, it's funny how the game works out that Moses gets injured, Strange starts, something happens to Tolo, and Casey gets an opportunity to play, and then they go on and be
8: stars.
3: Magic moments. It's just funny how it all unravels, and they took the most of their opportunities. So whenever someone takes the most of their opportunities, it's hard to deny them another chance, isn't it?
11: Yeah, very true. Apart from Tolu, how did they all pull up? Any concerns heading into club footy this weekend or the next Origin game?
3: Yeah, I think they're all pretty much okay. Like, there's obviously the bumps and bruises, so there might be a few little issues in terms of that. I don't think there's anything long. No, well, there's nothing long term that came out of last night.
11: Excellent.
3: So that's really good. But there are sort of little bumps and bruises, and I think that Tolu obviously, misses a couple of games.
11: Yep. Yeah. Mm. I loved watching Nathan Cleary. I know they were a man down and we were coming home, but 20 on the clock, and he's done it before, but I thought he'd been pretty quiet, actually, up until then, but that's errors and all that sort, and the team wasn't flying. Yeah. But the 40-20, he has a knack, and Teddy too. Good players have a knack.
3: They just read it, and they pounce, and that, the 40-20 was instrumental in getting us back into it, and then he scores the try, and you know what it's like when those players, once they come up with a big moment, then everything sort of starts rolling for them.
11: Yeah.
3: They get in their groove pretty quickly, and then they're clinical with it, and it's just, I think he was great when we needed him to be, because I think, when you've got 12 men, sometimes you can be guilty of overplaying your hand.
11: Yeah.
3: And I thought we had control, which was what we needed.
10: Those sort of players, the moment comes to them, and rather than them looking for a moment, it sort of just finds them, doesn't it?
3: You're so right, Guru. I think those type of players, that's exactly what happens. They just find it and know when to accept that challenge and take it on, and they do it so well under pressure. It's mind-blowing the way they can do it all the time.
10: Absolutely.
8: Look, I must admit, Loz, that I wasn't so sure about carrying two hookers into it, but in the end it was impactful from Brayley.
3: Yeah, he was great. He's dynamic out of dummy half, and it was one of those things where we went into the game thinking that that was going to be his role, but things can change pretty quickly because we only used two interchanges in the first 40 minutes. We were expecting to use three, but we got through with two. So it gave us that flexibility on the bench to be able to work out, rightio, this is where the game's at. So we need to give attacking players an opportunity here in the second half. So we were able to go down that sort of path, and then we were able to sort of, when Tolu went off, we were able to put Casey on, and it just sort of worked out that
1: the debutants got on and they were inspiring and brought that young energy to the group. And off the back of that, we were able to sort of fight our way to a win that usually we don't do that well. We don't usually win those tight contests. No. So that was pleasing to see.
8: Absolutely. Yeah, from a poor first 40 to a memorable finish. So congratulations. We look forward to catching up during the series. Best wishes for number two.
1: Yeah, so thanks very much, Graham and guys. And I do know that we can't toss that up again. We're going to be a lot better than what we were in game one. So, we're under no illusions. It's going to be harder down in Melbourne.
8: Yeah, well done. Godspeed. Thank you, mate.
11: Thanks, Laurie.
8: Laurie Daly. And it's a measured response from New South Wales. You know, as been mentioned in the papers and even from players suggesting that they didn't celebrate too much and back of their own minds that they put in a bad first 40, you know.
11: And that's not going to cut it. You're not going to get out of that very often. You know, you get out of 20-0 down, you get out of that, once in a dozen times, you win them.
8: Especially now with a desperate stage for Queensland.
10: The modern game is 20-0 is just not enough, isn't it? It's always there that a comeback's on the cards in some way, shape, or form.
11: Momentum swings.
8: Yes. I know what we were all thinking at half time when it was 20-0 or 26.
10: In that type of game,
8: Yes. Back with more.
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22: Dives, a crash affecting both ways. Manawatu Road, Conway Avenue. And a loose manhole cover affecting the Pacific Highway southbound Waitara Avenue. Zero immigration, pensions up by 30%, abolish student debt, double the health budget, newdeal.au, newdeal.au, authorised by Clive Palmer for the United Australia Party, Gold Coast. I'm Jeff Wallace, that's Az Traffic on 2SM 1269.
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30: Good afternoon, I'm Bree Porter. A woman who returned from Lebanon to Australia last year has been charged with terrorism offences. The 34-year-old arrived back in September along with another woman. AFP Deputy Commissioner Hilda Sirik says further charges may be laid in the future.
0: I won't outline our operational strategies or who could face charges in the future, but I will confirm investigations are continuing in all recent adult female returnees who spent time in internally displaced persons camps in Syria.
30: Police have charged 9 people following the discovery of nearly 400 kilograms of methamphetamine in Sydney's West. Detectives found the drugs stored in buckets and boxes at an Emu Plains property. Detectives have provided an update into the disappearance of 4-year-old Gus Lamont in South Australia. The boy was reported missing from Oak Park Station 8 months ago, and one grandparent remains a suspect in the disappearance. Darren Felk from South Australian Police says the authorities were able to access parts of the land that were previously impacted by flooding.
5: Together with Star Group members, up to 17 people have been involved in this over the past 3 days. Have searched all of these areas in an effort to uncover new evidence or new information that might help us locate Gus. All of these members have walked, searched in excess of 30 kilometres of waterways over the last 3 days.
30: The federal government is suing 3M for PFAS contamination at defence bases across Australia. The Commonwealth is seeking damages to recover significant costs taxpayers have carried for investigating, managing and remediating contamination resulting from 3M's aqueous film-forming foam containing PFAS. In sport, Blues coach Laurie Daly admits the team has some work to do before Game 2 of the Origin Series. New South Wales won the opener by just 2 points last night, and Daly says while it was a huge comeback, they could have done better.
6: We got a lot of areas of improvement, but having said that, Queensland played really well, and they've got a lot of improvement left in them as well.
30: Meanwhile, the Women's State of Origin Game 3 will get underway on the Gold Coast tonight. The Blues have a chance to help the side make history by notching a series clean sweep. In finance, your Lord Nerys are down 125 points at 8,819, and the Australian dollar is worth 71 US cents. That's Super Radio Network News. Cloudy conditions with showers for the most part this afternoon. A storm is possible with rain ramping up overnight and southerly winds about. We're seeing tops of 22 degrees in the city, 20 in the west. Looking ahead, showers again tomorrow with similar tops into the low 20s. And conditions clearing on Saturday for a mostly sunny weekend, with sunny skies continuing into early next week. That's the latest 2SM News. I'm Bree Porter.

0: Welcome back aboard, folks. Goose Step says, having seen endless BS Queensland wins over the years, I'm so happy in the fashion that the Blues did win. Go the Blues, says Goose Step. Cormac says, love the show, boys. I seem to recall Queensland getting a penalty, and instead of taking the 2 points, they elected to run the ball unsuccessfully. What a great drama-filled game. I'm trying to remember that. Yeah.
1: I recall.
0: I don't remember when it was.
2: The commentator...
0: First half. Second half or first half?
3: First half, yeah. I think.
2: The commentator said that they went against what the coach had wanted
3: to
2: do.
3: That's right. Munster and Grant said, no, we're pressing on.
0: Yeah, because they did take the two earlier to get to 20, correct?
3: Well, 14 points or 16 points was the question. I mean...
0: Yeah, okay.
3: Didn't matter much.
0: Finari.
4: G'day, lads. The Origin, unbelievable. Lucky escapes.
3: Never fails to deliver.
4: Mate, unbelievable. Couldn't believe it. Been having arguments with me young fella about Tedesco. I thought that try, I think that try saved his Origin career, to be honest.
3: Maybe.
0: Right. Yeah.
4: I don't know whether we're... I think we've got McLean to consider now, Strange. I don't know how you can not have them boys in and around that top 17 or whatever.
2: Yeah, they're knocking on the door, aren't they?
0: Yeah, there is an opportunity to build and look ahead, yeah.
4: Well, we talk about selecting on form, and it's no surprise those two boys went well. I wonder if my mate Territory, I think he's a Parramatta supporter, when I went to bed early and started going for Queensland, how he'd go if Nathan Cleary signed with Parramatta, whether he'd stop going for the Eels. I reckon he'd be able to cop it, like... I think Nathan's like, he just does what he needs to do. And he got the job done in the last 20.
0: Yeah, he did.
4: With his mates, and, you know, that's what it's all about. But just finally, on that head-high tackle, I think it was the right call. I don't know what the answer is, but we've got to find a way that the player needs to go, but somehow they still get 13 players on the field. So they might lose a reserve or something. I think I was out at the one where Sualihi got off in the first 10. And
3: first five.
4: First five, whatever it was painful.
3: Game over, basically.
0: Yeah.
4: Basically. And I don't know what the answer is. So I think we need to keep 13 on, and it might, I don't know, whether you lose a couple of interchanges or whatnot, I'm not sure, but I mean, you can't be having 13 on 12 for such a long period.
3: Yeah.
4: And it brings you back to, it was funny because there's a lot of Queenslanders whinging, and I remember there was a debate when Sualihi got sent off between Jonathan Thurston and Paul Gallen, I think it was. Thurston was quite clear. All you need to do, it's simple, judge where you hit, adjust your target. That's my word to you Queenslanders, adjust your target.
0: Finari, read the send-off.
4: Yeah.
0: You're always going to have a send-off.
4: Yeah.
0: You cannot sidestep a send-off because it can be used in major games to advantage.
3: Take players out.
0: Absolutely. Yeah. Simple as that.
4: Yeah, and therefore, I don't know. Maybe it's as simple as JT said. Just you've got to get it right, and so be it. I had no bad feeling about the send-off happening. It is what it is.
0: Could you imagine the temptation of grand finals?
4: Oh, yeah, I know. It'd just be chaos. You'd send that player out there just to do a number.
0: Absolutely.
3: Well,
4: and you know,
3: Joseph Sualihi on the Walshit got 4 weeks.
0: Yeah.
4: Yeah.
3: Right. Ponga's free to play, and Tolu Kola is out, misses two games for Manly.
4: I don't get that, Pappy. It just does not make sense whatsoever. Like, I don't. Yeah, I agree with your point. It's bizarre.
3: Well, I think they have changed the system whereby in Origin games there's a percentage fine of your match fee and not suspended. And I sort of understand that too.
0: You got to completely understand the wording in the end of careless or deliberate. You
3: know, reckless.
0: Reckless, all of those terms that they use. So you got to understand that.
2: But he's not. He's in that moment, in that type of game, he's not thinking of any of those words. None of that's coming into his brain because he's trying to cut off a situation. So he's
0: Yeah, well, that's...
2: I think he's hard done by.
3: I think the shoulder charge thing is it needs to be looked at too, because I think in almost every case, it's not an offensive trying to hurt a bloke.
0: Yeah.
3: It's a almost self-preservation thing.
2: Impact, getting ready for the impact.
4: I think we've discussed it many times. I think there are two types of, a couple of different types of shoulder charges. Was that one where the guy came and would blindside you?
0: Yeah.
4: And you didn't know he was coming.
0: Yeah.
4: It's the one such as last night.
0: Yeah, correct. Yes.
4: So, Right out.
0: Good on you, Finari. Thank you, mate.
3: Thank you, mate.
0: Yeah, very interesting. G'day, Vicky.
5: G'day, darling. How are you?
0: Good, Vic.
5: I told you I'd ring you back whether we win or lose.
0: Yes.
5: And I keep my word. I'm just a little bit upset with the send-off. I thought it was a sin bin, but that's it. We've talked about enough about that anyway.
0: Yep.
5: But I don't think if Ashley Klein ever referees another State of Origin, I don't think I'll watch it. I don't like him as a referee.
0: Yeah.
5: I don't know what Matthew does. I don't like him. And it's not because we lost. I just don't like his refereeing style. And watching the game last night, listening to the bunker, they discussed 10 in the bin, and he overrode them.
3: I know.
0: Yes, correct.
3: Imagine. Yeah. Imagine a ref having such an impact on an Origin game.
0: Well,
5: but that's what they got the bunker in there for, to do these sort of things.
3: I thought the bunker was the ultimate authority.
0: Yeah. I don't know about ultimate, but he does have access. He does stand there like all the players watching the major screens. So
5: yeah, I know that, Dale. We lost the game, and that was it. You won the first game last year, but we come back and won the last game.
0: Correct. Yes.
5: And we'll probably do the same again.
3: Maybe.
2: No.
5: No. No, but I do want to say congratulations, boys. You got the first game.
0: Good on you, Vicky.
5: So we'll see you for the next game, okay, boys? Keep up the good work. Love your show.
0: I'll look forward to your thoughts, all right?
5: Okay, love your show, Dale.
0: Take care. The Optimist.
6: Yeah, good afternoon, gentlemen. Big evening last night, and as you can tell from the influx of calls and...
0: Huge.
6: And the controversy surrounding the game, but... it certainly was a good spectacle, to say the least.
0: Yeah.
6: I think probably Queensland came out with a pretty good game plan. I think that they, more than New South Wales playing sort of playing bad, I think they came out with a little bit of a different style, more of an NRL style of play, where they were sort of throwing the ball around. And I think New South Wales were a little bit sort of probably more looking at the early sort of grind as such in State of Origin. I think they just sort of caught them napping a little bit.
0: Well, I think the napping was related to the number of times they dropped the ball in their own 20 or 30.
2: Yeah, they had to defend a lot more than they thought they would.
6: Absolutely, and hence it comes down to possession, and it obviously evened out, I guess, due to circumstances. But, probably just want to touch on the Kalyn Ponga send-off.
0: Yeah.
6: I personally think that Ashley Klein made the right decision. Based on it, I've watched it a couple of times post the game last night, and I certainly think that it was a poor decision that he made and a poor technique. And there was a claim that it was a head clash, but I looked at the tackle and he sort of swung his left shoulder around, and obviously the head's very not too far from the shoulder, so hence it was a head, but there was no arm trying to grab it.
0: Well, the first clash was the head clash, followed by the shoulder.
6: Yeah, correct. Absolutely.
0: So to me, it was awkward and careless, you know?
6: Yeah, absolutely. And I think that was granted, hence the Sualuhi getting sent off. I can't say that we can. There's a lot of ifs, perhaps.
0: I reckon if we all saw that on a weekend of half a dozen NRL games, we'd all probably think the bloke would go to the bin.
6: Yeah, well, that's the other thing, mate. I guess does it change the outcome of the game? Well, you can say, well, maybe it did. Not to say that New South Wales may have won if he was still on the field.
0: Yep.
6: But anyway, I think it was The one change that I probably would make for New South Wales, and that's Casey McLean's got to start on a wing. And I think Brian Toto is an old war horse. And his club football hasn't been the best.
3: No.
6: And I honestly think for the Earth and Strange, that youth policy, mate, he's just got something. He's just class.
0: Yeah.
3: I suspect if Haas is fit, if Luttrell is, Mitchell is fit,
0: let's see what they do.
3: They're in, man.
0: All right.
6: Yeah, nonetheless. Anyway, the other thing I was going to say is Brady, Mr. Patworth.
3: Yeah.
6: I think old Matt Noble might be looking over his shoulder soon, mate. You've got a couple of nice tones in the voice box going there.
3: Oh, it'll get better. It'll come good. I'll sound normal before too long.
6: Nah, all good, James. All right.
0: Good on you, Optimus. Thank you, mate. Thanks, mate. The happy old hen says, quite some game. So proud of the Roosters players on both sides. They certainly cover themselves in glory, even Victor. However, there is no disputing that Nathan Cleary is truly a freak. Definitely deserved the man of the match. Old school Cookie says, just wondering if Ponga got a head assessment after his head clash. Quite possible that he did in the dressing room, not announced.
3: Not sure.
0: Yeah.
3: The question is whether he plays, backs up. Yeah. He's got an early backup, I think.
0: Longtime Shark says, it's going to be a very interesting selection dilemma for Daly Game 2. He has a tendency to stick with the same team selected in Game 1. Can you leave out a fit Payne Haas, Luttrell Mitchell and Mitch Moses? For me, no, says Longtime Shark. Good question, which we'll try and get answered for you folks during the week.
7: 2SM, Sydney traffic.
8: Matt's got a crash. It was cleared off General Holmes Drive southbound, Foreshore Road approaching the airport tunnel. The road delays off Southern Cross Drive and a crash on the M5 at the M7 merge southbound underneath Camden Valley Way, Casula. 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I'm Jeff Ollis. That's our traffic on 2SM 1269.
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0: Ah, the British Bulldog says, up the Blues. Just keep crying, Queensland. Finally, they get some of their own medicine. What a feeling. Up the Blues. David says, watch the high angle of the Ponga send-off. Absolutely intentional shoulder charge, says David. Dan says, good afternoon. Can't believe a state that gave us Barry the Grasshopper, Gomez or whatever, whinge about a referee. I know the word cheat is harsh, but he gave those whinging banana landers the run of the green on so many occasions. Suck it up, losers, says Dan. Simon says, great win by the Blues. Maybe it's time for Casey McLean to replace his Panther teammate. And can you tell me why Cleary, after scoring a great try, boots the ball away after scoring with 8 minutes to go? Why wouldn't he go and convert his try as quick as possible? Good question. Could have been costly, says Simon. Hello, Sue.
1: Hi, guys. How are you?
2: Sue.
3: We are well.
1: It's nice to get a win. Seeing my team is going so terrible. Mm. It was so nice for the Blues to win.
3: Yeah,
1: I just...
3: You don't see many.
1: No, no. I just heard guys say that it's hard to leave out with selection for Origin 2. And for a start, I thought that was a definite shoulder charge by Ponga. He didn't wrap his arm around him at all.
3: No, sure.
1: He didn't. It was
3: we
1: no
3: agree.
1: Wrapping of the arm at all. I just heard that guy say, how could you leave out Haas, Mitchell and Moses? I wouldn't even contemplate playing Moses with Strange. I think he's a better 5'8". And I think sometimes Moses directs the player, goes too sideways.
0: Well, I think you make a good point.
1: To go with Strange.
3: Me too.
0: I think you make a good point. I just feel that Strange, the way he plays, is a better ball runner, more dangerous ball runner.
1: He's more direct, Graham.
0: Than Moses. Yeah, he's a...
1: He is. And have you noticed with Moses, when he's playing for Parramatta, it's all sideways.
0: I think if you're a Queensland player in their lineup, who's played against him on so many occasions,

0: you would rather be attempting to tackle Moses than Strange.
1: That's right. I think they have to go with Strange. They have to keep him there.
2: They don't and have to.
0: No, they
1: so
0: don't have to.
1: Direct. Mm.
0: Yep. No, he was terrific.
2: Mm. Very good.
1: He was really, really good. I think Mitchell and Haas had to come in, but...
2: If fit.
1: If they're fit.
2: Yeah, he's got to play. Mitchell's got to show us how fit he is before he gets a gig. He can't just...
1: I don't even if he's fit, I wouldn't play him.
3: Yeah, I'd keep Strange there.
1: I would definitely keep him there.
2: Latrella, man.
1: Oh, yeah. Oh, yeah.
2: Yeah, different Mitchell.
1: Yeah, yeah. All right, guys, it was a great win.
0: It was,
1: and
0: yep.
1: That Dragons match against the Warriors, that is the worst the Dragons played, if you could think they could get any worse, they did,
0: okay. All right.
1: Against the Warriors.
0: Righto, Sue.
1: Bye.
0: See you later. G'day, Richard.
4: G'day, fellas. How are you?
0: Good, Rich.
3: Richard.
4: Yeah, well, I had me dinner at 6 o'clock last night. My family went down to the game, and I sat there till 8 o'clock and switched to 5:02. And I never woke up. I never jerried for half hour, but I should have been on
0: Channel 9. Oh, Rich.
4: So I missed the first half.
2: Oh, and you turned it on and we were 20-0 down.
4: Yeah, the whole thing is just, where was Tedesco when they scored the... How many tries did they score?
2: They scored three, yeah.
4: They scored three. Where was Tedesco when they were scored?
2: Yeah,
3: he
2: was...
3: A couple of kicks.
2: Yeah, he was trying to get there.
4: Yeah, I...
0: There was one definitely where he got caught out, yeah.
4: It was only half a game. It was only half a game. You're having yourself on if the thing was a super game, because when the bloke got sent off, I thought he was just sent off for 10 minutes. It was worse than that. He sent him off for the full 23 minutes.
0: Yeah.
4: Yeah, and I think it had been a different game, and I knew where Tedesco was all the second half. I don't think there was a six set for the Blues that he wasn't up in the line with the ball. That was the last place he was, ball back. And he just, I was just watching it just upsetting the play. Twice, I think he was two men off the middle or third men off the middle with two men outside of him and three men outside of him and tried to score the try. I seen him do it twice. No, I'll stick to what I said. Any other referee probably at the finish when Tedesco charged in, jumped up for the ball, but he obviously took the man out with him who was going to catch it.
0: No, he didn't.
2: He just went up and he got it. He's got the better of it.
0: That's a contest.
3: Eyes on the ball.
0: It's allowed, Rich.
4: Yeah,
0: He didn't take anybody out.
4: He's obstructed the bloke from getting the ball.
0: No. Well, if you climb for a ball and you're in the contest and you've got it, bad luck.
4: Yeah, in the 5-8, if he don't stop bouncing the ball off his head, well, he won't stick the season out. What a shocker!
0: If he scores 20 tries, you're going to see more of it.
4: Yeah, well, the thing is, he won't. But the point of the matter is, when's the next game on?
0: State of Origin.
2: 3 weeks.
3: Melbourne.
0: Number two is June 17.
4: Yeah, well, we'll just see what happens then.
0: It's not far away.
4: No, that's right. Just see what happens then.
3: It'll come quick.
0: No, all right.
4: We only seen half the game last night.
2: Oh, you saw the best half, I can assure you.
0: Yeah. I wouldn't complain.
4: Yeah, no.
0: All right.
4: Thanks, fellas.
0: Good on you, Rich.
4: You just got to excuse me. I'm just...
2: You're all right, mate.
4: I love to see the whole game, and it's just...
0: Okay.
2: Channel 9 next time.
0: Yeah.
2: Channel 9, game 2.
0: All right, Rich. Thank you, mate. 13-12-69. Guru's tips coming up. I think we all be... No, we do our tips tomorrow. But Guru's after
2: today.
0: This...
5: 2SM Sydney traffic. M5, M7 Casula where they meet. Southbound, a crash underneath the Camden Valley Way overpass, taking out two left-hand lanes. Earlier crash at the M1 southbound approaching the bridge over the Hawkesbury. Earlier crash at Mascot, cleared General Holmes Drive near the airport tunnel. Fernwood women aren't just strong, they're strong to the core. 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
16: Good afternoon, I'm Brie Porter. New South Wales police have charged 9 people following the discovery of nearly 400 kilograms of methamphetamine in Sydney's west. Detectives found the drugs stored in buckets and boxes at an Emu Plains property. 7 men and a teenager have been charged, along with a 26-year-old woman. A 27-year-old who was arrested at Edensor Park was allegedly acting as an onshore facilitator for an offshore organised criminal network. Assistant Commissioner Scott Cook says the group is linked to another organised criminal activity.
17: Through the combined efforts of the squads within the State Crime Command, we have been able to arrest not just the onshore principals and the onshore coordinators, but also many of the contract criminals and facilitators that are supporting this organised crime network in New South Wales.
16: The federal government is suing 3M for PFAS contamination at defence bases across Australia. Also known as Forever Chemicals, the human-made compound was contained in legacy firefighting foams for many years and has contaminated 28 defence bases right across the nation. The Commonwealth is seeking damages to recover significant costs taxpayers have carried for investigating, managing and remediating contamination resulting from 3M's aqueous film-forming foam containing PFAS. The Treasurer, Jim Chalmers, has introduced the government's controversial tax reforms to Parliament. There's widespread outrage about the changes to negative gearing and capital gains tax. And opposition leader Angus Taylor says the government continues to overspend and says surely there's a better way.
18: Less red tape, less regulation, lower taxes. And without this impost, these toxic taxes that Labor has proposed, that is being rushed through the Parliament right now, right now without proper scrutiny. Well, frankly, Labor should have taken this to the people, and their refusal to do so says they are cowards, they are liars, and they are sending Australian small businesses down the stream.
16: 254 cases of diphtheria have been reported nationally. 60% of those cases are based in the Northern Territory. And Federal Health Minister Mark Butler says they're doing all they can to limit the spread.
19: What that indicates is the need to consider boosting your immunity as adults. The immunity that you get from your childhood vaccination for diphtheria does wane over time. And so ATAGI, the immunisation experts, have updated their advice, particularly for Indigenous Australians in remote communities, to have a booster shot, particularly if you're over 50, every 5 years.
16: A two-level building where e-bikes are stored has been extensively damaged by fire in Sydney's east. The storage facility on Julian Close in Banks Meadow went up in flames early this morning, and Acting Fire and Rescue Superintendent Peter Murray says it's not clear how the blaze started.
20: Fire and Rescue New South Wales has been able to extinguish that fire and contain it to the building involved. Fire crews will be remaining on site for some time yet to monitor for any potential re-ignition that may occur. We've also been able to separate a number of uninvolved batteries from the batteries that were involved in the fire.
16: The United States have carried out fresh military action on Iran. Four Iranian drones were shot down around the Strait of Hormuz. In sport, the New South Wales Blues have won Game 1 of State of Origin 22-20. A remarkable try from James Tedesco in the dying stages levelled the score, after the Blues at one stage were down 20-0. Hudson Young was full of praise for the fullback, talking to Nine post-match.
21: Yeah, he's a freak. The way he went after the game and his communication, to play with such a world-class player, it's pretty special.
16: 24 Grand Slam champion Novak Djokovic has advanced to the third round of the French Open after overcoming France's Valentin Royer in four sets. And in AFL, Sydney captain Callum Mills is set to miss Saturday's clash with Richmond with a leg niggle. In finance, the All Ordinaries closed down 125 points at 8,819, and the Australian dollar is worth 71 US cents. That's Super Radio Network News. Cloudy conditions with showers for the most part this afternoon. A storm is possible with rain ramping up overnight and southerly winds about. We're seeing tops of 22 degrees in the city, 20 in the west. Looking ahead, showers again tomorrow with similar tops into the low 20s. And conditions clearing on Saturday for a mostly sunny weekend, with sunny skies continuing into early next week. That's the latest 2SM News. I'm Bree Porter.
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22: Game one for Sydney is underway and the Blues have started it off. Queensland skipper, who's never been beaten, captain of the Maroons, Walker with a care, going to be a try to tie up. Play five, Harry Grant, he scored two Origin tries. He nearly got a third. Another kick in behind. The hammer's there. Through Radley, a kick here by Cleary. A chase by Hudson Young. Oh, the speed man. He's off down the wing. He's lost the ball in the tackle. Walker, the man who got over.
23: Well,
22: is there a high tackle? Is there some impact above the shoulder?
24: It's the shoulder charges, makes direct contact to the head. Mate, the duty of care, you're off.
23: No
22: way. Wow, remarkable. Absolutely remarkable. For Queensland to hold them here. Brayley! Nathan Cleary goes over himself to score! Cleary kicks high. Tedesco coming through. Here's pressure.
6: Call the boys now, 13 12 69.
0: Welcome back aboard, folks. Try and get to as many calls in this final hour, as well as the Guru's tips into the weekend of NRL. Thanks for hanging on, Peter.
25: Thanks, Bree.
1: Thank you, guys. How are you?
0: Good, Pete.
1: Yep. Good. I know yous are busy.
0: Yeah.
1: Quickly, the two greatest players won the game for New South Wales. That was Tedesco and Cleary.
0: Yep.
1: And I agree with Daly. I was going to say that, but he beat me to it. I thought we took over after the 20 minutes
0: yep.
1: of the first half. And yeah. go New South Wales. That's all. Thank you very much.
0: Well good on you,
2: well
0: Peter.
2: Said.
0: Good on you, Peter. Here we go.
2: Award-winning segment.
0: A theme, yes. The Guru's theme, yes. Go to it, Sharks and Sea Eagles.
2: Sharks versus Fosball. What about that, eh?
0: Yeah.
2: Hard to pick anything this week because we don't know exactly who's playing.
3: I can tell you that Olakau'atu and Kola are not playing.
2: Right. He had some serious cramps, didn't he, Olakau'atu?
3: Yep. And they have been rested. I have on good authority.
2: Be interesting to see how Cronulla go without Hines. And the a good story here, the Puru twins are playing.
3: Both of them?
2: Yeah, one's on the bench and the other one's a halfback.
3: There you
2: so
3: go.
2: That's a great story.
3: Are they twins?
2: Yes, apparently so.
3: Awesome.
0: They'll
3: miss Hines, though, I think. I don't know.
2: Manly to win.
0: Manly to win, okay.
3: Whee.
0: Knights, Eels on Saturday.
2: This will be always a good game, actually. Yeah, Moses won't be playing, obviously, so they'll...
3: Is Ponga back up?
2: He's playing, isn't he?
3: Well, I'm not sure.
0: Well, his name.
3: That's the question.
0: Yeah. His name.
3: Surely. It's a Saturday game, though, isn't it? So he's got another couple of days.
2: Yeah. Nice to win up there.
0: Yep. And West Tigers and the Dogs, 5:30 Saturday.
2: This would be a good game, actually. Looking forward to watching this one.
0: Should be, yeah.
2: My partner's a mad West Tigers supporter.
0: I don't think Matt Burton will be tired.
2: No, he'll be all right. He'll be okay. Tigers, welcome back, Jerome Buller and Appy. So that's a great thing. And Jacob Carras keeps his fullback spot with Connor named on the extended bench. I think the Tigers will win that. Sorry, Gray.
0: Doesn't matter. You're wrong. Doesn't matter. I don't apologise for being wrong. Storm Roosters, 7:30 on Saturday.
2: This is normally probably a benchmark game of the season.
0: Down in Melbourne.
2: Don't know who's going to be in and out. For me down there, I think the Roosters are going to be too strong for them.
3: I mean, it's a tipster's nightmare, though.
2: It is.
3: Because they've got Collins, Radley, Tedesco, Walker, Toya. I mean,
0: they've got half a dozen.
3: If they all play, great, but if they don't.
0: Sunday at 2, Broncos at Suncorp taking on the Dragons.
2: Yeah, I can't see anything but a Broncos win here. Haas is returning too, which is unfortunate for St George.
0: Absolutely.
2: Dragons, welcome back, Jacob Little. You go as well.
0: Sunday, 4:05, Raiders down in the nation's capital against the Cowboys.
2: Interesting game. Again, if those guys play that played for New South Wales, Raiders to win that one down simply because it's at home for them.
0: Yeah. And Panthers and Warriors to wrap it all up for the weekend. It's a 6:15 kickoff, Sunday. CommBank Stadium, Sunday.
2: This is a beauty, yeah. First versus second.
3: And again, though, I mean, we don't know. Cleary, Toto.
0: That's right.
2: Disrupted.
0: Wait and see.
2: I'm going for a Warriors win. Liam Martin's cleared to play too, so that'd be interesting to see if he pushes for New South Wales selection, maybe.
0: Yeah, well, he'll be sitting three or four of the blokes down.
2: Yeah.
0: Cleary.
3: You think?
0: Yeah. Well, he'll be
3: at 6 o'clock.
0: Couple of them might sit on the bench.
2: Yeah.
0: Don't worry about that.
2: Warriors to beat Penrith.
0: Okay. A break quickly, folks, and then back with a lot more of your calls.
4: 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Sydney traffic.
23: Well, there's a crash of the M5, M7 underneath Camden Valley Way southbound. Two far left lanes taken out. There are delays. Waitara, a loose manhole cover. Pacific Highway, Waitara Avenue southbound. 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I'm Jeff Hollis. That's our traffic on 2SM 1269.
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0: Welcome back aboard, folks. Jono from Toronto says, out of respect, I'm glad you gave old mate the Rich the opportunity to call and have a yarn. But he does seem to be getting a bit crankier. Good on you, mate, says Jono from Toronto. David from Blackdown says, struggling to understand how an illegal hit from Ponga on Cooler is a monetary fine. Ponga's free to play. Foul play, regardless if it's alright. Cooler sits out two games. What happens this weekend if similar hit is put on? Also, what did Joseph Swahilihi cop when he hit Walsh? It's double standards, says David from Blackdown. Go Manly. Hello, Simon.
1: Hey, good day, guys. How are you today?
2: We're all right.
1: I'm not talking to you. Guru there?
3: Yes, mate. Hi, Simon.
1: Hello, Guru. How are you, mate?
3: I'm good, thank you.
1: You watched the game last night?
3: Yes,
1: you
3: I did.
1: The game last night?
3: Who'd you go for?
1: Well, listen, it was good. I went for Queensland. I said, Queensland might
2: You got what you deserved then.
1: Look, I'm happy the Blues won too.
0: Okay. Yeah,
1: I'm very happy.
0: Move on, traitor.
1: Listen, what was going to say? You think Queensland, New South Wales would have won if Ponga was still there?
2: No.
3: Maybe not.
1: I don't think so. I don't think they're 20-0 up. 26 up. I don't think so. I'll come back.
0: Right
1: 23 minutes ago.
0: Okay.
1: Okay. And okay. The change is that if we're going to drop someone, we did drop some of the forwards, or I know they all played good news a lot, but some of them played bad average. We did drop some of the players from the forward or the backs?
3: I'd put the young blokes in.
1: Do you think that Cronulla player had a good game?
0: You're going to have to make way if Payne Haas is fit.
1: Yeah. Who would you drop, Graham?
0: Probably Fenua Blake. Possibly Fenua Blake to the bench.
1: Yeah, is that on the only forward you'll drop?
0: Probably, yeah. I wouldn't try and mess with the team too much.
1: You think the guy from the Penrith Panthers had a good game? You knocked it off three times?
0: Who?
2: Toto. I'd be okay if they pick his Penrith teammate.
0: Yeah, he could be under pressure from his own teammate, yeah.
1: I think his teammate played really good when he came on. Really
0: he did.
1: Good.
0: Absolutely.
1: He had a fantastic game. And he's only 20.
0: Yeah.
1: He's got a long future ahead of him.
3: Yeah, yeah.
0: Simon, we've got to fly. We've got miles and miles of people trying to get aboard.
1: Listen, guys, nice talking to you.
2: Have a good afternoon.
0: You too,
2: thanks,
0: mate.
2: Simon.
3: Thanks, Simon.
0: Hello, George.
4: G'day, guys. I'll be very quick.
0: Yeah.
4: Just a couple of things, if I could. Did you see Kalen Ponga, the first couple of bombs that he took? He was leading with his foot, a la Billy Slater.
0: Yep, yeah. Noticeable, yes.
4: I thought that was outlawed or banned.
2: Well, there was no one really near him.
4: There was no one close to him, Pappy, I agree. But, I mean, you still can't do it.
0: I have no doubt that they would pull him up if there was players right on him.
3: Do you think that's on purpose?
2: Absolutely.
3: It's on purpose.
2: Absolutely, it's on purpose.
4: On purpose, yes.
2: Yeah. Keep them away. Keep them away. You want to challenge me, you risk getting a boot in the head.
4: Yep. Now, if Latrell Mitchell comes back, who do we drop in the centres? Because they were both fairly even, I thought, Crichton and...
2: Whoever's playing left centre.
4: Okay, fair enough.
0: I would be...
4: As a Parramatta fan, I'd love if Strange could stay in there and Mitchell Moses could concentrate on club footy.
2: Agreed.
0: I'll be interested to see how close he is to fitness. If he's still argumentative over the next two rounds of footy, I wouldn't pick him.
2: He gets one game.
4: Yeah. Yep.
2: No, he gets one. He gets one game.
0: Yeah.
4: And just one other thing. The other change I think they should make is the Manly second rower on the bench and Victor Radley to start.
2: They're gonna have Liam Martin
4: play 80 minutes.
2: Liam Martin back as well to choose from.
4: Yeah. I don't think he's had enough club footy, Pappy.
2: No, fair enough. But, I mean, if he comes out this week and brains it and plays next week and everyone just goes, wow, how good's he?
0: Yeah.
2: He's arguably an incumbent.
4: I don't know. I just think the Manly second row would be much more effective off the bench.
3: Oh, I thought he played well, Ola Kawada. I thought he was great.
4: Well, I think we all expected him to do a lot more with Sam Walker on that edge, and he didn't.
3: Yeah, the Well, yeah, no one did much on.
0: He didn't get a lot of ball.
2: No, not a lot of ball.
4: I agree. But I just think I think Victor Radley in the first half would be a lot better defensively, and this guy could come on when they're a bit more tired, and he'd be a wrecking ball.
0: Yeah, you might be saying that a bit different if there had been a lot more possession for the Blues instead of dropping it three or four times in their own end.
4: Possibly, but I can just go on what I saw last night. That's
0: okay.
4: All right.
2: All right, George.
0: Good on you, George.
2: Good man.
0: 1 mile Paul says, what a game. If you didn't enjoy it, you'd probably boo Santa. Is Gus applying for the vacant job at the NRL after refusing to comment on decisions in the game? I saw that story in the Pace. It was odd. Yeah. Hello, Peter.
5: Good afternoon, gentlemen. First of all, I would like to say that I really thoroughly enjoyed the game, and I watched it in a beautiful hotel down south. I call it Vegas of Southwest at the Oran Park. We got upgraded in a nice cinema environment with a big screen, and it was
0: nice.
5: Tremendous.
0: Yeah.
5: It was really, really nice environment. Now, regarding the game, I got very close in guessing the score. I picked 22-18 to New South Wales, but I was close, but not good enough. But regarding the game is Queensland are real professionals at milking absolutely everything. I believe New South Wales are just too nice in certain and a little bit naive in certain plays. Now, I'm talking about as a person who is new to NRL, or mainly watching the round ball game, but the team sport is a team sport. Now, Tedesco was hit so many times across the face when he was running with the ball, but he never fell down, unlike Hunt and Munster, for example. Any touch on their face or something, for nothing. They'd be just sitting there and crying. Also, when Queensland kicks off,
0: yep,
5: after the tackle, they're really looking for a New South Wales player that is not in the game, that's on the floor, trying to fall over him or pass the ball and hit him or something in order to milk any extra penalties. Mm. When I say New South Wales was a little bit naive in approach, the debutante, they were great, especially the Canberra guy. And I'm sorry, I don't want to be disrespectful because I don't know their names, but passing the ball off the ground after the tackle, resulting in a penalty, that's very naive at this level. The other complaint that I would have,
0: Peter, you know what you're describing?
5: Yes.
0: State of origin.
5: Happens
0: every game. Well, everything you just said happens every game. Okay.
5: That's right. The other thing is that the person, we almost scored, but the person ended up in a cramp from Tedesco's pass. He couldn't pick the ball up, and he was in massive cramp. But if you watch him 10 minutes before that, he was indicating that he wants to be subbed.
0: Okay.
5: At this level, we can't afford to give Queensland even half an inch.
0: Okay.
5: The other thing is, if we want to up the game, I reckon we should play and have a wager whether we win the series. Gold Coast belongs to New South Wales. If they win the series, then we can give them Kingstown. Just a little bit of a joke.
0: All right, Pete.
2: Thank you.
0: Thanks. Appreciate the joke. Hello, Lumpy.
6: How you going, boys?
0: Good.
2: Lumpy.
6: That's right. Hey, listen, yeah, I could go on about this Ponga thing or whatever. What a fantastic game it was.
2: Yeah, it was good.
6: I was there, and hats off to the NRL because from the start to the finish, it was just excitement. The crowd participation was phenomenal. The roar of the crowd was just next level.
0: Yeah.
6: Absolutely next level.
0: Yep.
6: So, you know, just an amazing, amazing night. And and what I did find funny was halfway through, they're all going, Klein's a wanker. They're all yelling out, Klein's a wanker. Klein's a wanker. But, it was brilliant, and you know what? I'm really looking forward to the second game, and it was a really good gutsy comeback from the Blues. So that's all I want to say on that. But again, hats off to the NRL. It was fantastic.
0: Good on you, Lumpy.
6: All right, boys. Take care.
0: Thank you, mate.
2: That's a happy customer.
0: Helmet says,
2: Helmet.
0: What a game. Was not expecting New South Wales win after the first half Queensland performance. Nail-biting finish. Teddy does it again. And let's not forget Klein did not favour Queensland because Ponga got a one-way ticket to the change room, says Helmet.
2: Mm.
0: May says, I agree with Pappy, the Blues ran one out. Boring. A sideline commentator said that he heard the bang when the heads clashed together, and I guess Klein heard all of that as well. The bench was great when they came on. Why wasn't Burton brought on earlier to bomb the Queensland in wet conditions, says May. Raymond Terrace Rooster says, the send-off was a send-off every day of the week. Regardless of the contact, Ponga had his eyes shut, and he had the player lined up. Full credit to Queensland, gallant effort in defeat. Was a great occasion considering the weather, says Raymond Terrace Rooster. Yeah, let's not forget that. Yeah.
2: Look, apart from Teddy's match-winning try, would you say Teddy had a good game?
0: No, solid.
2: Right. So does his match-winning heroics, which are remarkable, does that save him from some pretty tough discussions?
0: Yes.
3: Yep, absolutely.
0: Yeah.
2: So it saves him. You reckon he's a walk-up start. Game two, you're in.
0: Yeah.
2: Okay.
0: Blatchy Blue says, send off any day of the week. And if the shoe was on the other foot, Queenslanders would be saying that too.
2: I'd have been okay with 10.
0: Zinger Box Combo says, God, you blokes are typical delusional New South Wales fans.
2: Yes, we are.
0: Now I'm a neutral and I have no stake in the game. I don't care who wins. So here's my take.
2: Rubbish.
3: Boring.
0: New South Wales loses if Ponga stays on. Queensland had your numbers all game and they will now win the next two.
3: Quite possibly.
0: talk about boring, Zinger Box.
2: Zinger. Zinger. Talk about Captain Obvious.
0: Yeah.
2: We agree with you.
0: David says, great game, rules are rules. Ponga hit an opponent in the head recklessly, had to go. Yeah. Can't disagree with that. Sid says, we criticise refs continually. Yet when Mr. Klein was right on the spot, he saw an incident with his own two eyes, made his justified decision to send Ponga off, and now he gets criticised. Where are all the Queensland supporters that spoke about Swahili's send-off? Yeah. Goes back a little bit, but you might be right with that comparison as well. Back with the news, folks.
7: 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Sydney traffic.
8: Heavy rain falling on the M4 between Homebush and Prospect. A crash westbound, far right lane approaching Reservoir Road for the M4, and one in the left-hand lane just past Cumberland Highway westbound. 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I'm Jeff Wallace. That's those traffic on 2SM 1269.
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0: Good afternoon, I'm Bree Porter. The federal government is suing 3M for PFAS contamination at defence bases right across Australia. The Commonwealth is seeking damages to recover significant costs taxpayers have carried for investigating, managing and remediating contamination resulting from 3M's aqueous film-forming foam containing PFAS. A woman who returned from Lebanon to Australia last year has been charged with terrorism offences. The 34-year-old arrived back in Australia along with another woman. AFP Deputy Commissioner Hilda Sirik says further charges may be laid in the future.
1: I won't outline our operational strategies or who could face charges in the future, but I will confirm investigations are continuing in all recent adult female returnees who spent time in internally displaced persons camps in Syria.
0: Detectives have provided an update into the disappearance of 4-year-old Gus Lamont in South Australia. The boy was reported missing from Oak Park Station 8 months ago. One grandparent remains a suspect in the disappearance, and Darren Felk from South Australian Police say the authorities were able to access parts of the land that were previously impacted by flooding.
2: Together with Star Group members, up to 17 people have been involved in this over the past 3 days, have searched all of these areas in an effort to uncover new evidence or new information that might help us locate Gus. All of these members have walked, searched in excess of 30 kilometres of waterways over the last 3 days.
0: Police have charged 9 people following the discovery of nearly 400 kilograms of methamphetamine in Sydney's west. Detectives found the drugs stored in buckets and boxes at an Emu Plains property. In sport, Blues coach Laurie Daly admits the team have some work to do before Game 2 of the Origin Series. New South Wales won the opener by just 2 points, and Daly says while it was a huge comeback, they could have done better.
3: We got a lot of areas of improvement, but having said that, Queensland played really well, and they've got a lot of improvement left in them as well.
0: And the Women's State of Origin Game 3 will get underway on the Gold Coast tonight. The Blues have a chance to help the side make history by notching a series clean sweep. In finance, your Lord Nairies closed down 125 points at 8,819, and the Australian dollar is worth 71 US cents. That's Super Radio Network News. Cloudy conditions with showers about this evening and possibly heavy falls. A chance of a thunderstorm as well and southerly winds about. We're seeing overnight lows of 17 degrees in the city, 16 degrees in the west. Looking ahead, showers again tomorrow with similar tops into the low 20s and conditions clearing on Saturday for a mostly sunny weekend. That's the latest 2SM News. I'm Bree Porter.
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0: Really appreciate your patience on a really busy day, folks. Babby?
1: Yes, mate.
0: What's happened at the Sydney Rugby Union?
1: Nothing. Good organisation.
0: There was an announcement, wasn't there?
1: Elected as a life member last night.
2: Congratulations.
1: Mwah. Well,
0: congratulations,
1: thank
0: Babby.
1: You, mate.
0: Outstanding work with the Woodies.
1: Well, just, yeah.
0: All right.
1: Long serving for my sins. There's not many life members still alive.
2: Any free tickets
0: that's a worry.
2: For games?
0: That's a worry.
1: Well, they tend to wait till blokes are old, right? Anyway.
0: Good luck with your senior years, okay?
1: Yes.
0: Kim says, despite all the talk on Ponga send-off, one matter clearly overlooked. This proves the NRL needs to change the rule, adopt a similar time off, like AFL. Watch again after Tedesco scores last 90 seconds, how the clock winds down just 5 seconds before Klein blows time off. It's a joke, says Kemp.
1: Yeah, I don't understand any of that myself, how the clock works. There is apparently 90 seconds for a guy to kick a goal.
0: Yeah. There you go.
1: And so when 90 seconds is when he'll blow time off.
0: Yeah.
1: So he can use up his 90 seconds, which they do.
0: And clear he did.
1: And he did, and then Klein, after 90 seconds, went time off.
0: Yeah, there you go.
1: Which left, 5 seconds?
0: Yeah. The Pearl says, good afternoon, but I didn't hear you read out my prediction from yesterday. So, again, if I could just repeat to you guys, New South Wales 22-20. First try scorer, Toya. Man of the match, Nathan Cleary. And remember that I did say there'd be one send-off, says the Pearl. Good on you, Pearl.
1: I can't believe you didn't put all that in a multi.
0: G'day, Tony.
3: Hi, Graham. Hi, Brett. Hi, Eric.
2: G'day, Tony.
3: Hey, first time call. I'm a bit nervous.
0: Oh, no, you're not.
1: Don't be nervous.
2: You
1: pretend.
2: Don't sound it.
0: Get stuck.
3: I've sent you emails. You've read emails, but it's easier on the email. I know that.
1: Yeah, yeah.
3: Hey, with the NRL bunker, I always thought they were like a video ref. And they're based in Everly, correct?
0: Yes,
1: correct.
3: Now, when you compare it, I'm a soccer fan, I'm a sports fan, but in soccer, the video VAR, they call the proper ref to the sideline to view the footage, and he makes the final call. So I agree with Ashley Klein. He should have the final call.
0: Yeah. Well, he does.
1: He does. He did have.
0: He did have, yeah.
3: So I agree with him, but I reckon we could learn from soccer and Ashley come to the sideline if you want to view it. But
0: the
3: bunker shouldn't really tell him what to do.
0: There's going to be that much dead time a referee after 6 or 7 tries in a game running to the sideline to have a look at on a close. He can stand in the in goal and watch it on giant screens.
1: And then we get ads.
2: The NFL does that, don't they?
0: Yeah, absolutely. Yeah.
1: And a quick ad break.
0: Yeah.
3: I agree, but I think the responsibility that should come back on the real ref, like the on-field referee,
0: Well, you know, look, they make mistakes. People have got to get over it.
3: Yeah, I know it's going to take a lot of time, and it's going to waste a lot of time too.
0: It will take a lot of time. Too much. Supposed to be
3: all
0: the...
3: All right, guys. Thanks, guys.
0: Good on your time.
1: Good on your time.
0: Yeah. Kiwi Warrior.
4: Gentlemen.
2: Hey, mate.
0: Kiwi.
4: What a game.
1: It was a good game.
2: Exciting.
1: Yeah. It always delivers. State of Origin. Drama.
4: Exactly. And the only thing I'd sort of change would be I'd ask Loz, can you get that bloke from Dad's Army that was taking out the kicking tee to go a bit quicker?
1: Oh, yes. Yes. What about that? Would you get it out of here, fella?
0: Oh, dear.
4: And all the people that heap on old Cleary, I mean, here's a boy scored the try that got him back in the game.
1: 40-20.
0: Yeah.
4: Yep. Yeah, 40-20 was that cross kick he put in for McLean. And McLean just had to go for the line.
0: Yeah, exactly. Yeah, could have backed himself. God. Yeah.
4: But in terms of the other boys, Strange, man, what a gun he's going to be in the future.
2: It's going to get better.
4: Yeah, exactly. Tedesco, you know, even though he got that winning try, when you're defending, as all you guys know, the gas comes out of you real quick. So, in order for them to fight back, I thought the two blokes that brought off the bench were magnificent.
0: Yep. Yeah.
4: And especially that bone rattler, Lowell Radley, and Murray's just a machine as well. The other one that surprised me was old, and he looked like a man possessed, and it looked good on the old Exorcist, except for his head spinning around 360, was Capewell for Queensland.
0: Yeah, no, he was great.
4: Oh, man, what a machine. And overall, boys, just fantastic game, fantastic spectacle.
0: Yeah.
4: And the best team won.
0: Nearly 5.5 million viewers.
1: I wouldn't go that far, the best team won.
4: Oh, I get it, Pappy, but, you know...
1: I think we're a bit lucky. Very fortunate.
4: I get it, but then the luck that we make for ourselves is the opportunities we took. The only change I'd make would be Haas for Safidi.
0: Yeah.
2: Yeah.
4: So see how we go.
1: Did Safidi play? No.
4: No, he didn't.
1: Didn't get on. No.
0: Yeah.
4: Thanks, boys. And
1: good
4: on
1: you. On your warrior.
0: I should repeat that. It's 5.7 million reach. Actually went to an audience of 3.995, so 4 million as opposed to 5.7 on reach. Parramatta John.
5: Good evening, boys.
1: Hello, mate.
5: I'm just saying it was beautiful sitting in the lounge room last night, the heaters on there and so on, instead of copping all that rain and that garbage on their refereeing, but we won't go into that.
1: Did you stay up late enough? Did you stay awake?
5: Just fell asleep until the last, say, 20 minutes when they had to send off, then I fell asleep.
1: Ah.
0: How old are you, John?
5: 70.
0: Really?
1: You're going all right.
0: Nanas.
5: Yeah. Hey, listen, what time do you get up in the morning? Come on, the truth.
0: 6:30.
1: Yeah, 6-ish. 6:30. First light.
2: Quarter to 6.
0: Yeah.
5: Yeah, well, you don't get up at 4:30, do you?
1: No.
5: Well, there you go.
1: What are you getting up in the dark for?
5: Mate, some people got to earn a dollar.
1: An honest living. I like it.
5: Yeah, I know. Listen, not one person brought it up on TV or radio, all stations today. Now, the truth is, what happens if it was the other way around and you think he would have sent him off or gave him 10 minutes?
0: What do you mean if it was the other way around?
1: If it was a New South Welshman.
5: Well, if it was New South Wales Welshman. Who
1: knows?
0: Well,
1: how would we ever know?
0: Well, you're asking questions that you can't answer.
1: Hypothetically.
0: Yeah. Hypothetically, he would have sent him.
1: Yeah, he did. He would have. He sent...
5: Come on. They're playing in Sydney for New South Wales.
0: He would have sent him.
1: He sent Joseph Swalee. When was that? Two years ago?
0: Yeah.
2: Where was that going at? Is it Sydney?
0: Hey, John.
5: Listen.
0: You asked a question. We answered it for you.
5: Do you want to replay my score and what I said last night?
1: Go on.
5: There's no way in the world Brisbane's going to win. 22-10. That's the score I gave. Mm. And you know why? Because they won't sell the tickets in Melbourne.
0: Oh, cut it out, John.
1: Ah, you're a conspiracy theorist.
0: John, cut it out.
1: I think you need to sleep a little longer in the morning.
5: Hey, have a look how many tickets are sold already when you get a minute.
1: Okay.
0: Well, I want you to keep listening. I can't remember who says it, but if you listen real close, you'll hear somebody yelling out, "The sky is falling." Okay?
5: And one more thing. I was very upset with Daly on there, telling the ref to get him off. Did you see that part? Or
1: Daly, Laurie Daly,
0: yeah. Being a bit emotive in the coach's box, he's allowed to do that.
5: What, that telling the ref off?
0: I can promise you, the ref didn't hear him.
5: No, we know that.
0: Well, why are you bringing it up?
5: Yeah, well, I'll tell you why I'm bringing it up. Sedlow or somebody else wouldn't have done the same thing.
0: Who wouldn't have?
5: Nah.
0: Who?
5: Have you ever seen him do that?
0: Who?
5: You've never seen him do
0: who?
5: That?
0: Who? Who?
2: Slater.
1: Oh, Billy.
5: Yeah, Billy.
0: Oh, well, no, you're allowed to tell us his name.
1: I haven't seen Billy do that, but I'm sure Billy, whilst he does come across very, very professionally, I'm sure he has his moments where he expresses himself quite forcefully. Don't worry.
0: Yeah. It's a game of rugby league.
1: It's emotional.
0: And you want to cut out all the emotions. Cut it out.
5: Yes, because if it was the other way around also.
1: You're a party pooper, John. You're a narc.
0: I reckon you've got a problem waking up at 4:30.
1: Yeah. Do you have an early dinner too? Hang on. Is it dinner time?
5: Listen, if Laurie lost last night, don't you think he would have gave it to the ref?
1: Well, he didn't lose.
0: You are one of the greatest supporters I've ever heard.
1: We're going to change your name.
0: Yeah.
1: Hypothetical.
5: Yeah. No, honestly.
1: Maybe.
5: Listen, you're just backing up the NRL.
0: We've got to go, John. I mean, honestly, fair dinkum, mate. Back after this.
6: 2SM, Sydney traffic.
7: Camera, a crash on Falcon Street above the freeway affecting the westbound right turn onto the freeway to head north. Over there, crashy M4 Prospect, that's been cleared from the far right lane westbound, but heavy rain falling on the M4 making it slow westbound out of Homebush up towards the M7. 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That's us, traffic on 2SM, 1260.
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0: So many emails, folks. Going to have to carry some of them over to tomorrow. Dick says, gentlemen, worst thing about last night was the national anthem. Oh, look, Dick, I was entertaining guests. I didn't see the anthem being sung. Sorry.
1: I missed the beginning of it, too.

0: Country.
1: He's got a good voice.
0: A little American twangy sort of.
1: Yeah, some sort of.
0: I imagine it didn't appeal to all.
2: Okay. G'day, Paul.
3: Hey, guys. How you doing?
0: Good, Paul.
1: Paul.
3: That's good. Enjoy the show.
0: Good on you.
2: Thank you.
3: Yeah, a lot of calls regarding the state of origin, I assume.
2: Miles and miles, and we're still trying to get to them.
0: One or two.
3: Yeah. I mean, look, Andrew Johns and Brad Fittler spoke about, the referee could have a deciding factor in the game. On the Sunday footy show, and Johns suggested that we just hope that he referees the game and it's not decided by a bad refereeing decision. You know, but send-off, I don't believe it was. However, that's just my opinion. But, all we need in the game and for the product is to have a little bit of consistency. I watched a game a few weeks ago where G reffed the Roosters and the Broncos. You know, they stormed out to a 30-0 lead. And, I mean, you know, it's just six after six after six. The penalties went against them. You know, you get some results and you don't. But, however...
2: Yeah.
3: Victor Radley was on report three times in that match.
0: He was.
3: And he did not get 10 minutes in the bin. All we wanted to
0: do... They must have been minor incidents then.
2: Yeah, absolutely.
3: Well, no, they weren't. It was just
2: a couple of high shots,
3: yeah. It was a hip drop and minor. Two red eyes and, you know, protected species. I don't know, but I mean, look, guys...
0: Victor Radley, protected species? Yeah, you are kidding.
3: Yeah. Well, he plays for the Roosters. I mean, what else? But look, however...
0: So you're a Queenslander and a Broncos fan, correct?
3: Oh, look...
0: Correct?
3: Yes, I am.
0: Okay, good. And just so we're aware of it.
3: Honestly, it was a great game last night. The Blues came back tremendously, and they showed that Queensland fight that Queensland have been doing for decades. You know?
0: No, they didn't. They showed Blue fight. Nothing to do with Queensland, our fight. Our fight's so far not related to Queensland. It isn't funny.
3: I beg to differ, but however.
0: You're just so lucky that our blokes just don't get Origin. Otherwise, we'd wallop you.
2: Yeah.
3: Did anybody say
2: commiseration?
0: Bad luck about last night. Sorry to hear it.
2: Commiseration.
3: Of course. I mean, look, you know, they won on the night and good on them. But, you know, they did the same in Perth last year. They flogged the Queenslanders, and, the rest is history. So, you know, we'll see. But, you know, take the 1-0 lead into it. And, I mean, you know, they've certainly got a good squad, I feel. And, it's good for the game. And just a little bit more consistency from the referees.
2: It.
3: And, I mean...
2: I love it.
3: What is the point of having a video ref if clients just going to ignore him?
0: Did you ring up and complain when they sent Joseph Swalee off 2 years ago?
3: He should never have been sent off.
2: Well, apparently
0: he was. You didn't ring to defend him.
2: They're saying the video ref was a Queenslander.
3: Yeah, but I mean that's irrelevant. I mean, if it was a New South Wales Welshman, it matters little. I mean, look, it wasn't a send off, and nor was the Rooster Swahili, whatever his name is. I mean, that's just my opinion. But a little bit more consistency, just with the refs.
2: Okay,
3: you know, it's not the game's not about them.
2: Righto. Okay, Paul.
3: Thanks, guys.
2: Thank you, mate. Raider Dave says Parramatta John was annoying Tim Webster with the same drivel.
0: Did he?
2: He's a loose unit.
0: Well, he gets up at 4:30 and rings Timmy.
2: Hopeless. Dear. We have had an absolute pile of messages, folks, and I'm going to have to get to quite a few of them tomorrow. As a New South Wales supporter, Francois says, I initially thought it was only a sin bin, but after seeing the replay, I can understand the ref's decision. Ponga came in with plenty of force, the shoulder, and he made direct head contact with little rapping motion. If there was no head clash, it probably stays a sin bin. I can see why the ref sent him. Tin Can Mick says, hey, people, you'd love the front page of the Courier Mail as a big picture of old mate Klein in the send-off pose with the headline, Man of the Match.
0: Oh, my God.
2: And by the way, Munster has copped a hammering all night and this morning, says
0: Has Tin he? Can in what Mick. Sense? What
2: don't know.
0: What, he didn't play well or something?
1: No. He played good.
0: He played all right. Set up a try.
2: Yeah, well...
0: Panther
2: Scott says, Heaps, I agree with you. I was going through that game and I was saying all the way through the game that would have been a penalty in the NRL. The rules are so much more laid back when it just comes to state of origin.
0: Well, the rules are different. There's no doubt about that.

0: There's 5-6 against, wasn't there, in all New South Wales?
1: Yeah, yes.
2: And all part of our comeback.
1: Now, I want to say thank you to Nambucca Rooster, who sent us the big Pantech truck that was going across the Queensland border from New South Wales to Queensland. And the big Pantech truck, on front and back and on the sides of the truck, other words, cane-toed tissues on the truck. Good on you, Nambucca. From a negative perspective, endlessly bagged the New South Wales selections from New South Wales supporters. Some start going for Queensland halfway through a match. Yeah. On a positive note, New South Wales supporters filled Accor Stadium, even during the 11 out of 12 Queensland series wins. So he's given a rap to the fans. Good on you, Nambucca, and thanks for the photo pick. It was quite outstanding. Guru, good to see you back-to-back for a couple of days.
2: Yeah, back-to-back. You need a rest.
0: All right. I need a rest. I'm sweating. I worked my guts out today.
3: Yeah.
0: I've got a bit of sweat down the side here.
2: You need to go and rest up.
1: Well, that's it. That's it. We'll probably see you in 6 months, will we?
2: Yes. He's got hammy.
1: Where are you playing on the weekend?
0: Friday night, where are we? My memory.
2: You probably need to remember.
0: It would help, wouldn't it? Saturday night, we're at Campbelltown Catholic Club, and Friday night, Newcastle, Club Macquarie.
2: Oh, wow.
1: Good on you.
2: Get up there.
1: All right. Sing your backside off, okay?
2: Play like you've never played before.
0: That's it.
1: Apologies again. Really, really busy day. Huge numbers for us today, folks. Thanks for all that support. We are back tomorrow, talking sport.

0: 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Sydney traffic.
1: And for Orchard Hills, all their crash has been put off to one side, westbound near the Kingsford Road overpass. All their crash cleared above the freeway north Sydney for Falcon Street for the right turn onto the freeway to head north. 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That's our traffic on 2SM, 1269.
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0: Good evening, I'm Bree Porter. The federal government is suing 3M for PFAS contamination at defence bases across Australia. Also known as Forever Chemicals, the human-made compound was contained in legacy firefighting foams for many years and has contaminated 28 defence bases across the nation. The Commonwealth is seeking damages to recover significant costs taxpayers have carried for investigating, managing and remediating contamination resulting from 3M's aqueous film-forming foam containing PFAS. The Assistant Minister for Defence, Peter Cahill, says over $1 billion has been funnelled into responding to the efforts of PFAS contamination.
1: Defence has spent $1.3 billion in taxpayer money supporting affected communities. That includes around $408 million in legal settlements. Defence has treated or removed more than 200,000 tonnes of contaminated soil across defence sites to mitigate the spread.
0: Police have charged two teenage boys after they crashed a stolen car in North Queensland. The vehicle was being driven dangerously in Vincent and officers used a tyre deflation device before the car collided with another vehicle. Officers chased down the 16 and 17-year-olds and have charged them with unlawful use of motor vehicle and unlawfully entered yard. They'll face Townsville Children's Court. New South Wales police have charged nine people following the discovery of nearly 400 kilograms of methamphetamine. It's Sydney's West. Detectives found the drugs stored in buckets and boxes at an Emu Plains property. Seven men and a teenager have been charged, along with a 26-year-old woman. A 27-year-old who was arrested at Edensor Park was allegedly acting as an onshore facilitator for an offshore organised criminal network. Assistant Commissioner Scott Cook says the group is linked to other organised criminal activity.
2: Through the combined efforts of the squads within the State Crime Command, we have been able to arrest not just the onshore principals and the onshore coordinators, but also many of the contract criminals and facilitators that are supporting this organised crime network in New South Wales.
0: Treasurer Jim Chalmers has introduced the government's controversial tax reforms to Parliament. There's widespread outrage around the changes to negative gearing and capital gains tax. Opposition leader Angus Taylor says the government continues to overspend and says there is a better way.
3: Less red tape, less regulation, lower taxes, and without this impost, these toxic taxes that Labor is proposed, that is being rushed through the Parliament right now, without proper scrutiny. Well, frankly, Labor should have taken this to the people, and their refusal to do so says they are cowards, they are liars, and they are sending Australian small businesses down the stream.
0: The United States have carried out fresh military action on Iran. Four Iranian drones were shot down around the Strait of Hormuz. In sport, the New South Wales Blues have won Game 1 of State of Origin 22-20. A remarkable try from James Tedesco with the dying stages levelled the scores after the Blues at one stage were down 20-0. Cameron Murray told Nine it was a great game.
4: Yeah, I don't know. I'm a bit speechless at the moment, actually, so... Yeah, it hasn't really sunk in, so it's just what dreams are made of. It was unbelievable.
0: And in AFL, Sydney captain Callum Mills is set to miss Saturday's clash with Richmond with a leg niggle, while Brisbane veteran Dane Zorko will be sidelined for another 6 weeks with an ongoing quad injury. In finance, oil is worth $97.12 a barrel. Gold is trading at $4,417 an ounce. And the Australian dollar is currently buying 71.23 US cents. That's Super Radio Network News.

0: The NRL competition kicks on round 13. It gets underway tomorrow night. So you've got the Sharkies up against the Seagulls. Unfortunately for Manly in particular, some key outs this weekend and for other teams due to Origin. It reads as a really good game of paper. So we'll get to that game momentarily. We've got seven games this week. We just had the five last week, and that includes, and I want to hear from you on this tonight. The seven games this week includes the rather unfortunate Sunday night fixture, 6:15 p.m. local time, between the two teams that are number one and number two on the ladder. Penrith v Warriors, match of the round on paper, and at 6:15 p.m. on a Sunday night. Make that make sense. There has to be a better way. Okay, look, the game last night, plenty have had their say throughout the day. It was a New South Wales win that papered over the cracks. It's been said ad nauseum, bears repeating. If Caelan Ponga stays on the field, Queensland win. That simple. Billy Slater, as he did to Brad Fittler, has done so again to Laurie Daly. He's outcoached him. Oh, thing about it is, and I was chatting to Geordie about this, I've been in two minds about the send-off. And yeah, I'm a Queensland man at the time. I said, no, head clash, shin bin, fine. The more I look at it, I understand the ruling. I'm not as outraged by it. So yeah, I was a shin bin man myself. And a lot of people point to the charge sheet today. Grade two, not going to miss any game time. Caelan Ponga, to support that point, that a send-off was over the top. But at the end of the day, he didn't rap. He went in hard with the shoulder. And by doing so, Caelan Ponga left himself vulnerable to that decision. And I commend Billy Slater for not making excuses. And to Caelan Ponga for not making excuses. And he was scintillating that first half, but by not attempting a tackle, he's really got no one to blame but himself, Caelan. And on that, you know what, I don't do this very often, but I'm going to applaud Ashley Klein in this instance. And I'll tell you why, because Ashley Klein saw something and he made a call. And Jared Butler's going, I don't know, and he's arguing the case that I see what you're saying here, but no, direct contact to the head, I think, is a send-off. And the bottom line is we should never detour, from the fact that the man in the middle with the whistle has primacy as the decision-maker. And the bunker's merely a facilitator, nothing more. So I thought he actually had a pretty good game, Ashley Klein, particularly that first half. I'm sure plenty of you are going to fire shots at me for having that view. Some are demanding he be sacked. I know in the Courier Mail. Let's sign the petition. Make sure Ashley doesn't get control of the game in Melbourne. The first half had real flow. And in the build-up, everyone was fearing the worst, given the set restarts and the blowouts and the consecutive sets and the momentum swings that we've seen in the game. We didn't get it, certainly not in the first half. So can we just revel in that for a moment, please? And yeah, we got some more in the second half, but Queensland are tackling with desperation down a man. Yeah, they're holding on longer. That was always going to happen. Now, look, a little bit's been said about Phil Gould being non-committal about the Ponga tackle when he was asked by host James Bracey on Nine's coverage last night. I didn't see it, I must confess. I was on the couch, which is always the best seat in the house most of the time. So at the end of the game, flicked it off, took my son to bed, made him brush his teeth, and I was in the land of nod not long after, I got to say. But anyway, I'd read about it, heard about it, you would have as well. And Adrian Prashenko, the great man, the Russian chief rugby league writer from the Sydney Morning Herald, he shed a bit of light on why Gus had bitten his tongue. And this was in his column. It was published late this afternoon. And he said, look, sources not authorised to speak publicly have told the Sydney Morning Herald that Gould didn't feel Ponga's actions warranted a send-off. However, given his dual roles in the game as the general manager of football at Canterbury and as a commentator on the Nine Network, where when the network is in a broadcast negotiations with the NRL, Gus felt that it's just his commentary would bring pressure on those organisations at a delicate time. So he's kind of said nothing, but in saying nothing, he said a lot. He didn't want to place his employers in to an invidious position. So anyway, look, make of that what you will. Now, speaking of broadcast negotiations, it brings me to Andrew Abdo. So that was the other news, big news this week on the eve of Origin. We know he's on his way out, Andrew Abdo. He's just going to lock down the next broadcast deal. PVL as executive chairman looks wrong to me. Temporarily, sure. Moving forward, no. And I know clubs have their reservations. Volandis is a very hands-on chairman. There is no question that he is an outstanding sporting administrator, no doubt. Arguably the best this country's seen. He's full of ideas. Some are ill-thought, sure. But having a CEO, albeit one who in essence works under PVL, who ultimately has final say, I think it's important more broadly for the game to have those checks and balances. 0457-736-736. Hey, just on the player movement front, back to club land, Jesse Ramey and Sione Katoa, they are off to the Cowboys, as you would have heard by now. Chatting to a few Sharks mates of mine, they're more than okay with it. Because there's this youngster, and Sharks fans might be able to tell me more about him, or Dogs fans for that matter, Michael Gabriel. They got really high hopes for. So you remember when Connor Tracy left the Sharks, went to the Dogs? I think that was part of that broader deal, that he come the other way. He's only, what, 20 or 21. He's been killing it in New South Wales Cup. A very quick, strong-running centre. So Ramey and Katoa, who got dropped this year, by the way. So I think Sharkies fans are more than happy to say thanks for your service, but we're looking forward now. All right, tell me what's on your mind. The Blues, were they unlucky? Was Ponga unlucky? Queensland was a better side, no doubt in my mind about that. But at the end of the day, the record books only show results. They don't show moral victories. There's no little side note saying, well, Queensland were the better side. If Ponga wasn't sent off, should have won, could have won. Doesn't matter. It's by the by. It's a three-game series, and the scorecard reads 1-0 to New South Wales. So Queensland, if they don't win in Melbourne, that is gone. All right. Origin aside, I want to ask you another question today, and it is Origin-related. So the Dogs beat Storm game last week, right? That a powerful second half. Burton was outstanding. They didn't have their Origin players, albeit Burton got called in camp late. So Melbourne were without Munster and Grant and Liero. A game like that at a core stadium with 70,000 empty seats, was that not an opportunity to take a game like that to the region? And I know that clubs have agreements with venues and they've got to drive memberships and the rest of it. I think that idea has merit. I really do. Like, there's no reason why you couldn't play that at Coffs Harbour, for example. But there's got to be a degree of selflessness from the clubs. Which brings me back to this game on Sunday night, 6:15 p.m. between the Panthers and the Warriors. It's 1v2 and it's been parked at the worst time slot of the entire weekend. School night. Work night. That fixture deserves better. And he said, okay, Origin, well, you got the women's game Thursday night. We're going to have to move one game to 6:15. Yeah, well, if you do, you might have an idea on this. I just don't think they've thought this through long enough and hard enough. 1300 01 1170. Okay, women's Origin game 3, New South Wales v Queensland, Cbus Super Stadium tonight. Kickoff is at 7:45 local time. Let's have a look at that game now. So they want to create history, the New South Wales side. They want to secure their maiden series whitewash. Of course, they only recently went to the three-game series, not a moment too soon. They missed the opportunity to claim the spoils last year when the Queensland side, they gutsed out that 18-14 win. That was in Newcastle. They did it without their skipper, Tamika Upton. And guess what? She's not there again tonight. So they're missing her again, ruled out with injury, unfortunately, alongside Julia Robinson. So two of their key players, and then Mackenzie Wheel up front as well. So Destiny Minos at a party, Gold Coast local. She's been named to make her debut on the fullback role. Forward Lillian Yarrow has also been called in on the bench for her first State of Origin appearance. So congratulations to Lillian. So just having a look at the late mail. So no changes to the 1-17 for the Maroons, and likewise for the Blues. I'll just go through that team now. No, it looks as per program. So Mark Braybrook, Tasha Gale and Joe Barrett with that call. And we'll hand the reins over to Potsy and the crew in about 45 minutes time. 0457 736 736. That is the text line number. This one here on the text line from 958. Hey, put your names on these too so I can give you a shout out. Queensland won, but I'd sack Daly. New South Wales' last two performances under him have been amateur. It's funny you mention that. A lot of people are saying, have we ever had a situation where an Origin coach has been sacked mid-Origin series? Well, look, it's not going to happen. It is not going to happen. But he got out coached Laurie Daly. It is that simple. And Andy D says, I wasn't comfortable 20-0 up the way the games are changing so quickly. I wonder how Klein and get you Butler. Klein and Butler are getting on. Sorry, I just couldn't quite read the writing there. It might be one of those voice-to-text things. And he did, yeah, look, I don't know. I don't know. But overall, I didn't think he had a bad game. Ashley Klein, you may want to shoot me down for that. 1-300-01-1170. G'day, Craig.
1: Yes, good evening, Julie. You're all class, unlike the Philly and Mail. Look at that class, James Podesta and Billy Slater and the Queensland State of Origin team. No excuses, as I said. It's one thing that really, really annoys me, pees off. The Courier Mail, you want to have a good hard look at yourselves. I agree with you about Ashley Klein. I say that sort of garbage, I'd get you really pees me off.
0: Yep. I try to be as level-headed as I can, Craig. I don't want to drain myself of all passion. As a Maroons fan, I was disappointed, sure. It was a great play at the end, and I could admire their guts. And all things being equal, I'm confident that they will win in Melbourne. Having said that, look, New South Wales, they've got Payne Haas to come back and a lot of improvement, but Queensland will get better. They'll get better as well. Good on you, Craig. Love it to hear from you. Now, that game tomorrow night, Sharks v Seagulls. There's a few outs on both sides, so Manly, Fosball, goes from strength to strength. 7 wins out of 8 games under interim coach Kieran Ford. How much longer are we going to be saying that, interim coach? Grinding win. And this is what we like if you're a Manly fan. Not at their best, but win the tight games, the messy games, as they did it. And they did it last week without Lehi Hapuari Tolikola or Hamole Olakwatu. So now, Lehi returns from suspension. Unfortunately, Tolikola failed his HIA after that head clash with Caelan Ponga. He's out, and Hamala's going to be rested as well. Now, for the Cronulla side, Adam Fanua, Blake Brayley have been on Blues duty. He was actually pretty good, I thought, Blake Brayley. They've both been named, both of those respective players. But so, as for Cronulla, Nico is going to miss the match, unfortunately, for them due to a calf injury. So Puru named in the number 7 jumper to partner Braden Trindle in the halves. Craig Fitzgibbon has named all 3 of his Origin players, as mentioned. Britton Nicra, of course, was the other one I forgot to mention. So I guess we'll find out tomorrow whether they will back up. And he's hoping, all things equal, that they'll play, but they're not going to take any risks as well. Cam McInnes is going to start at lock for his 100th game for the club. Ronaldo Mulitalo and Jesse Ramian retain their place in the back line. As mentioned, for the Eagles, Tolikola out. Failed that HIA last night. Hamole Olakau'atu been rested. And look, Forum basically said, you've got to take the long game approach. And how you manage your Origin players in this period and through the end of the season goes a long way towards success and momentum in the finals. Now, Todd Smith is the referee for that game. Chris Butler is the man in the bunker. I wonder if he's going to say, I don't know. Todd goes, nope, send him off. Sorry, Chris. Sharkies have won 6 of their last 7 games, by the way, against Manly. Manly have won only 3 of their 14 at Ocean Protect Stadium. So not a great strike rate at Cronulla's home venue. Ronaldo Mulitalo, 7 tries in his last 7 games against Manly. And Cam McInnes, as mentioned, will play his 100th game for the club. So congratulations to him. 0457 736 736 is the text line number. Stormy Daniel, good evening to you. Last night, Jules, for the first time, I went to bed angry. Oh, don't do that, Daniel. I feel for you about my brother. I'm loath to blame the officialdom. That's not my go. Never has been. But a full octane head clash result, a game-changing send-off, really? Was it worthy of a penalty? Sure, a sin bid, no problem. send-off. Klein ruined the contest. It changed the game, gifting New South Wales victory. The eighth immortal has conceded as much today. Yeah, you're talking about Joey, correct? As expected, Billy Slater, all class, refused to blame the officialdom publicly. If he does, the whole build-up to game two becomes about the officials and media portray Queensland as sore losers. Daly himself, along with Gus, who bleeds blue, both passed on making a comment, suggesting they're in agreement, knowing it wasn't a send-off. Farcical. I'm seething. Over to you, rugby league gods. This debate, I don't think, is going to abate anytime soon, Daniel. As I said at the top of the program, I'm still leaning to sin bin, but I get the send-off ruling. That's kind of where I'm parked at the moment, and everybody's posting close-ups and replays and the rest. It's about as clear as mud to me. Jules, Ponga's send-off was a joke, says Michael. Have seen similar things not penalised. Well, everyone talks about Walsh last year. Takes me to Katoni Stags getting 2 weeks for the same thing Morgan Smithies did and got nothing wrong. And you got to the nub of it, haven't you, Michael? This is what frustrates fans. And they'll cite the examples, because I'll tell you what, rugby league fans keep the receipts better than most. I go, hang on, what about this one? No, what about this one? Yeah, what's the difference? I get that. We've got a stack of texts coming through. What I might do, I'll get ourselves to the first break. On the other side of this, we'll look at the Knights v Eels, Saturday, 3 o'clock, McDonald Jones Stadium, the Tigers and the Dogs as well. And time for your calls. Jace, hold on the line and your text 0457 736 736. NRL countdown as we count down to kickoff for State of Origin Game 3 between the New South Wales Women's and the Queensland Women's.
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3: Cloudy conditions with showers about this evening and possibly heavy falls. A chance of a thunderstorm as well and southerly winds about. We're seeing overnight lows of 17 degrees in the city, 16 degrees in the west. Looking ahead, showers again tomorrow with similar tops into the low 20s and conditions clearing on Saturday for a mostly sunny weekend. That's the latest 2SM News. I'm Bree Porter.
4: Sydney traffic.
5: Light cars and a broken down van in lane 1 eastbound Parramatta Road, Bankstown, South Chapel Road, Greenfield Parade, lights are blacked out and a loose manhole cover, Waitara Pacific Highway, Waitara Avenue. 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I'm Jeff Ollis, that's those traffic on 2SM, 1269.
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0: Natasha Gale and Joe Barrett with the call of the Maroons and the Blues, the third State of Origin game in the women's competition. CBAR Super Stadium, 7:45pm kickoff, and just confirming no late changes, so both teams are as per program. Now, just before we get to you, Jason, we'll have a look at these Saturday games as well between the Knights and the Eels and the Tigers, Bulldogs. Paul Winham and a few others have asked about clarity as to why Ash Klein was able to overrule the bunker. Paul says, we're always told the bunker has the final say. So there was a bit of clarity around that this morning, Paul. Basically, the bunker can assess, firstly, whether the offence occurred, and they can help determine the severity of the penalty, right? Sorry, they determine whether the offence occurred, but the severity of the penalty is at the discretion of the on-field referee. So they say, okay, there was contact to the head. Fine, the bunker can confirm that. They confirm the facts. But then Ashley Klein will say, okay, well, I'll determine whether that warranted a sin bin or a send-off. So it's ultimately up to him as to what penalty is dished out, if that makes sense. 1300 01 1170. Thank you, Paul. G'day, Jace.
1: G'day, Jules. How are you?
0: Good, mate.
1: I'm a very disappointed Queensland supporter based in Victoria. And I have a very strong view on what Ashley Klein did. He's the worst referee I have ever experienced in rugby league. He should not be refereeing again.
0: Well, okay.
1: Also,
0: yes.
1: My further opinion is we need to get Victorian referees into the game and back to the game. I will say that when Queensland were 20-0 in front of Thornton, same story again, but when it was 24-6, I thought, back like trains. And that's what News Horse came back like trains.
0: Mm-hmm. Hey, Jason, do you have any interest in becoming a rugby league referee?
1: Not likely. I can't see too well. I've got poor eyesight.
0: Well, you wouldn't be the only referee that has poor eyesight, Jason.
1: But I reckon Ashley Klein actually has poor insight as well.
0: All right. We might agree to disagree on that one, but I love the passion and the outrage from the Reigns fans. Thank you, Jason. Panther Pete, good evening to you.
2: Dean and Jules, always good to hear you on a Thursday night. Good to hear
0: Thank you
2: sounding you. Well. The issue with New South Wales is who we leave out, isn't it, in the second game? Not who we get in there. It's what's the decision that we make out to say that we don't play that player? And obviously the one is it going to be Mitch Moses or the young 5'8 from last night? That's the biggest question we've got. And Queensland don't seem to have that because they've probably got a less pool to draw from. We seem to have more to draw from, particularly now that Payne Haas is back and a few of the other forwards are back. It's who we leave out. I think that's the critical part.
0: And people have already starting to pencil in names, aren't they? So, look, Haas is an automatic selection, yeah, provided he doesn't injure himself.
2: Agreed.
0: Which means Fenua Blake, Barnett, or Saifiti, right? One of them would have to go for Payne. You could make the case, do you pick Jackson Ford? I would have had him in the first place, in which case you're bumping two. Saifiti didn't get on the field last night. I probably would have had him instead of Burton, just 10 minutes. Fresh body, big body, punching holes in that Maroons defence, but Laurie went the other way. As for Queensland, I mean, you know, they can look at Helam Lukey or Fini Fuiaki or even somebody like Reece Walsh or Purdue on the bench, potentially. So they got a bit of room as well, or they got something to play with, Queensland. But I still maintain, Panther Pete, you know, that they got out of jail, New South Wales.
2: Oh, no doubt. No doubt, Jules. We were poor. I think the other factor we've overlooked, but maybe not, is that the decision to play New Zealanders and UK and wherever they've gone is a masterstroke because it just cements that it's the best players playing the game and continues to do that. And I thought it was to see Victor Radley play State of Origin, which we've all wanted him to see play, was great to see, and just goes to prove that he belongs in that arena. So I think it's a great bat for the NRL to undo that. Given the fact that a couple of those players are born in a...
0: Correct. It's still eligibility for the state, and that's the only thing that matters. I was vehemently opposed to it for a long time, Panther Pete, I've got to say, but I've come around to it. I really have. Panther Pete, thank you. Oh, actually, one more thing. Are you still there?
2: Yep. Yes.
0: Penrith take on the Warriors, 1v2, 6:15 Sunday night. Does that frustrate you as a Panthers fan, or are you not that fussed by it?
2: It can be a great game, right? Obviously, you'd like to see it not 3 or 4 days after a state of origin, but you can't have everything in the season, can you? You can't fit it all in, right? So it's got to come around somewhere. I've said all along, they're a very good side, and I've got a lot more admiration for them after listening to the podcast from Steve Gillis, listening to their CEO, Cameron George. Mm. Mm-hmm. When he spoke about he spoke in depth about the COVID years and spoke about the 1,038 days they were away from their home.
0: We forget that, don't we?
2: I heard it. All credit to them, right? And good luck to them. Good luck to them. It'll be a great game. You'd like to see it out of state of origin, but you can't have everything. And I don't think they're lay down both of them. I don't think they're lay down Messiah Grand Finalists at all. I think it's a very tight competition, but it will be a wonderful match to watch both teams. Have a good night, George.
0: All right. You too, mate. Best of luck. Thank you. 0457 736 736. We've got a stack of text messages. Camp says, Jules, I guarantee you Queensland 1-17 doesn't change. Maybe 18 and 19 will. That team was far superior when they had 13 on the field. I reckon they could be better. Cam, I'm not a soul on Nicker. He's a bit of a Slater favourite. I'm a big Fini Fiuaki fan, but in Billy, I trust. Let's hope the best team wins tonight. Very well. That's good from your 282. George says, Jules, with the origin eligibility rules changed to open it up, why do we sing the national anthem? That's a fair question, George. I was doing a couple of things. They were singing the anthem, which was pretty ordinary last night, I must say. And my son says, Dad, Brian Tottle's not singing. I said, well, and he represents Samoa. A lot of them don't. It's a big event, though. I'm okay with it and gives the Aussie boys the option to sing it, I suppose. Jared, it's really not that hard to understand. Direct shoulder contact to the head, it's a send-off. Well, some would argue that it wasn't. That's the thing, Jared. And we're going to continue to argue the point. 0457 736 736. Paramount says, Jules, shift the 6:15 Sunday game to Perth's HBF Stadium on Sunday. 4:15 in the sunshine. It's a long weekend in Perth. Not a school night. Problem solved. You're welcome. Just the logistics around the travel time, I presume. Paramount, not the worst idea considering you've got a team coming in the comp next year. And just on that, Gavin from Penrith. Jules, as far as I'm concerned, Sunday night is the best time for the match of the week. Not very encouraging crowds, though, Gavin. The time slot we play the grand final in, albeit with the public holiday the next day. A bigger potential TV audience sitting at home on Sunday nights, hence why shows like Maps and The Block usually feature in that time slot. But you're not encouraging people to go to the game, Gavin. It's 1v2. That's what I'd be doing. And I'm only a stone's throw from the venue, so I'm tempted to go there myself. When the Bears come into the comp, expect the ninth game to be played every Sunday. I know that, you know, the broadcast deals or negotiations, more to the point, Gavin, are happening at the moment. There is a big push for the return of Monday night football. We're really pressed for time. A Reptile, very quickly before the break, good evening to you.
3: G'day, Shagger. How are you?
0: Good, mate.
3: Mate, I have a pet hate when people get paid to do a job and they can't follow rules and no rules. I'm talking about Cam Smith. Smith today doing his best impersonation of Graham Emsley this morning, going on about, the best thing is, because of the rules, and he didn't get suspended. So it must not have been a send-off. Mate, you know they changed the rule in 2022? Champion, maybe if you're going to get paid to do something, maybe just do a bit of research. Just a bit of advice for him.
0: Can't disagree, Reptile. Mate, I've got to run. Good to hear from you. Adrian, hold the line. I'll get to you after the break. Just quickly, the Knights and the Eels tomorrow. Caelan Ponga, Jacob Saifidi, both been named to back up from Origin. Justin Holbrook is going to go with the same starting side that downed the Titans in Magic Round. Thomas Cant is the new face on the six-man bench. So this game at 3 o'clock, McDonald Jones Stadium on the Saturday. For Parramatta, Isaiah Yongi returns from an ankle injury suffered in Round 4. Josh Papali'i, he's got to move to the halves. So he's got to go to 5'8", alongside Ronald Volkman, who's there in place of the injured Mitch Moses. Kitione Katonga is back as well from that knee injury, and Sam Tuiviti is listed amongst the reserves as he looks to return from a shoulder injury. Junior Barlow set to miss 8 weeks of footy. Unfortunately, you've got Jack Williams lining up at prop. Now, that game, as I mentioned, 3 o'clock Saturday, Combank Stadium. McDonald Jones Stadium. Dave Munro, he's the referee. Says he's a touch judge, so I don't have an official match referee listed on the NRL website at the moment, but I can tell you Wyatt Raymond is in the bunker. Newcastle have scored 122 points in their last three games. Parramatta have won 80 of their last nine against Newcastle. Greg Marju, 9 tries in his last three games. He's on a hot streak at the moment. And Dylan Brown, game 150 up against his old club. And the other game, we've got the Tigers and the Bulldogs. That match is at 5:30 p.m. Combank Stadium on Saturday early evening. Jareem Buller been named to return after 3 games out with a shoulder injury. Appy Korosau, Alec Twal and Hamasi Makassini also back on deck, and they need them too, don't they? They've had the wobbles in the last few weeks, have the West Tigers. Taruva and Makassini, the new centres. Taylan May, Patrick Herbert both missing. For the Dogs, Jacob Carraz, he was great last week, Jacob Carraz. Probably injured himself at a bad time. I reckon he would have found himself in a blue jersey. So he retains the number one jersey, start at fullback. Jacob Preston, unfortunately, with that busted arm, means Jamin Salmon moves to the second row. Harry Hayes will start at lock. And Connor Tracy, named on the extended bench. Stephen Crichton has been named on the extended bench as well. They'll monitor him. Matt Burton has been named in that starting side. So I can tell you, the Tigers and the Dogs. Peter Goff is the referee. Ashley Klein is the man in the bunker. The Tigers, as mentioned, conceded 142 points in their last three games, and the Dogs have won 3 of their past 4 against the Tigers, but the Dogs have won only 1 of their past 7 games at Combank Stadium, but the Tigers have lost their last 5 Saturday night games, so I think the Dogs are too strong. 0457 736 736 to more of your texts right after this on NRL Countdown, and we'll also have a look at the Sharks and Roosters and the Broncos and the Dragons.
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5: 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Sydney traffic.
6: Marsden Park, a breakdown northbound Richmond Road past Alara Boulevard. Leichhardt, a bit of flash flooding in the lane 1 eastbound, Parramatta Road, Tebbutt Street, and a broken down van just past the flooding. Congested roads, overflowing schools and hospitals, zero immigration. Australia needs a new deal. Newdeal.au, authorised by Clive Palmer for the United Australia Party Gold Coast. I'm Jeff Wallace. That's our traffic on 2SM 1269.
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0: Okay, we've got New South Wales, Queensland Game 3, State of Origin in the women's competition. Mark Braybrook, Tasha Gale and Joe Barrett with the call. I'll hand the reins over to Potsy in a tick over 15 minutes' time. No changes to the teams listed earlier this week. 2230 Watto says, Cleary scored 10 last night, not 18. Sorry, what I meant to say, Watto, is he had a hand in 18, if you think about the two try assists off the boot. Sorry, I should have been a bit clearer on that. Jules, Queensland, the better team, no doubt. They only needed to score in the second half to win. Couldn't do it. New South, 22 answered points to win, says Raymond Terrace Rooster. Yeah, 23 minutes against 12 men is the point. G'day, Adrian. Thanks for holding.
1: Yeah, g'day, Jules. Look, I'd like your opinion on the Ponga incident. And I was also really disappointed Laurie Daly, when asked about it, he just refused to answer it, which I think is pretty poor. I mean, if the boot was in the other foot, he would be blowing up deluxe over that. And I'd just like to know what you thought about it. And also, would you like to see the grand final decided on a decision like that? It was a head clap. That's it, you know, that's what the thing. There was no shoulder. But the Dem.
0: Oh, your lines just dropped out there, Adrian. Look, I said at the top of the show, I thought it was a sin bit. I thought a send-off was harsh, but I understand why it was a send-off. And he leaves himself vulnerable to that decision at the end of the day, Caelan Ponga. He'd made no attempt to tackle, and he made contact with the head, right? And the fact that it was, you know, you could argue head-on-head. I've seen all the photos. Technically, it's shoulder. They ruled honestly. He said, no, I backed that decision. It was shoulder-to-head. So if they agree on... probably okay with it. Now, we can argue this to the cows come home, but it is what it is. Adrian, thank you for your call, mate. I've got to fly because I'm fast running out of time. I've got to tick off the remainder of these games. Now, Saturday, 7:35 p.m, Amy Park. It is the Storm up against the Roosters. Munster, Grant, Liero have been named for that crucial clash. Keegan Russell-Smith, this emerging playmaker, has been listed on the reserves. Billy Smith set to make his return from a knee injury for the Chooks. He replaces Daniel Tupou, who did his calf in that magic round loss to the Cowboys. Tedesco, Radley, Robson, Toya, Collins, Walker, the Origin stars, have been named, fitness pending. Grant Atkins, the referee. Chris Butler is the man of the bunker. Melbourne won 7 of their last 8 games against the Chooks, who have only won 1 of their last 5 games at Amy Park. Now, the other game, that's the Broncos Dragons. Of course, my Dragons. You've got to face Brisbane with Payne Haas returning from that knee injury. His first game since round 7. Brendan Piacura also named. Katoni Staggs, Ezra Mam, Gemet Shibasaki, Pat Carrigan have been named to back up as well. Moses Suli back for the Dragons. Jacob Little as well. Hayden Buchanan, unfortunately, out. Jaden Sewer still out. The Broncos conceded 112 points in their last 3 games. Dragons, of course, haven't won a game this year, but they've won 8 of their last 10 games against the Brisbane Broncos. So fingers and toes crossed. We'll get ourselves to another break. On the other side of this, we'll tidy things up. We'll tick off the Raiders, Cowboys and the Panthers, Warriors.
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4: Leichhardt, flooding and a broken down van, same location, Parramatta Road near Tebbutt Street, eastbound Lane 1, taken out. Marsden Park, a breakdown northbound Richmond Road near Alara Boulevard. Lincoln M4, a broken down truck westbound near Silverton Road. 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Hurry, offer ends Friday. I'm Jeff Wallace. That's those traffic on 2SM 1260.
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Cole says, Jules, you previewed the Manly Cronulla game, said Tolukola wasn't playing because of a head knock. He's not playing because of foul play. Will foul play cause the head knock? I see what you're saying, Cole. We're sort of splitting hairs, and you call it a thug act. You like Kalen. I get your point. But yes, look, that's the reason, because he failed his HIA. Okay, let's have a look at these Sunday games. We've got the Raiders and the Cowboys, 4:05 p.m. GIO Stadium. So Ethan Strange and Hudson Young have been named to back up from the game last night. Seb Chris, the centre, well, he's back on deck after missing the Dolphins game with a quad injury suffered in the warm-up. Jaden Brayley ruled out with concussion. Dane Laurie named to start at lock. And Adam Mariotta and Jed Stewart revert to the bench after starting last week. And the young gun, Jordan Uta, retains his place on the bench after making his debut last week. For the Cows, Ruben Cotter, he's also been named to back up from Origin 1. Jason Tamalolo slides to prop Matt Lodge to the bench. Murray Talungi back from concussion layoff, so Rob Derby moves to the interchange. And, of course, the word is that Murray Talungi will be a Rooster next year. Ashley Klein is the referee. Liam Kennedy, the man of the bunker. The Raiders haven't defeated the Cowboys at GIO Stadium since 2018. The Cowboys won their last seven games against the Raiders, and Canberra have lost six of their last seven at GIO Stadium. So not quite the fortress that it was last year. And Hudson Young, provided he takes the field, will play game 150. So well done to Hudson Young. Then you got the Panthers, Warriors. Of course, a few of them sweating on Origin Stars, 6:15 p.m. Some people love it. I don't love it as a time for the 1v2, personally. It's the final game around 13. I'll be watching it. No doubt. So the Panthers still sweating on the availability of Nathan Cleary, Isaiah O'Brien, Casey McLean, who was really good, got to say, when he came on. The Warriors have chosen to rest Mitch Barnett and Kirk Capewell. Wasn't he a Warrior last night, Kirk Capewell? The thing about this, if the Panthers' big four back up, then that's a seven-day break before round 14 game against the Tigers. So that's 6:15 p.m. CommBank Stadium on the Sunday night. So Nathan Clear, Ozeo, McLean, Brian To'o in the reserve. So, and look, he's always pretty cautious this time of year. And given their recent history, you'd argue that he manages his players better than most, Ivan Cleary. Isaac Tungo, Luke Garner have been named in the centres for the time being. Jack Cogger is going to play halfback if Nathan doesn't back up. And Lindsay Smith will line up at lock if they decide to rest Isaiah Yeo. Now for the Warriors, Roger Tuivasa-Sheck out with that season-ending ACL injury, rather sadly for RTS. So Adam Pompey comes into the centres. Murata Nikura has been added to the bench in place of Eddie Iremia Toiava, who's out with concussion. Mitch Barnett, capable, as we mentioned, going to be rested.

0: And Luke Metcalf listed amongst the reserves. I think he's going to play New South Wales Cup. Luke Metcalf is chasing his first NRL appearance since round number 5. But gee, Tamari Martin has been very good in that number 7 jersey after the injury to Tanner Boyd. So that game, 6:15 p.m, Combank Stadium, Sunday night. 1v2, Jared Sutton is the man in charge and Chris Butler is the man in the bunker. The Panthers have won 10 of their last 11 against the Warriors, but New Zealand have won their last 4 games in Australia. So they're home away from home at the moment. 9 of their last 10 games, Penrith have won at Combank Stadium. Dallawa, Tennis, Lesniak, 12 tries in his last 7 games. Brian Toa, 8 tries in his last 7 games against the Warriors. Look, I've got to apologise in advance because I've been absolutely inundated with text messages today, so my deepest apologies if I don't get to all of them. Jason says, Jules, I'm a Blues supporter. I tipped Queensland. I thought they had the better team. Still do. No issue with the send-off. Go the Blues. Go the Dragons. Love SEN. Thank you, Jason. Much appreciated. Queensland still had the ref, so they still could have won. Well, that's debate. All through our own eyes, which is kind of Eaton's Hill, I should say, in Queensland. Good evening to you, Greg. Great to hear you, a Maroon supporter. Tough result last night. Onwards and upwards we go. Bring on Melbourne. Yes, bring on Melbourne indeed. Thank you, Greg. We've got... Jules, Phil, there's a bit of hysteria. Reece Slater out coaching daily. Facts are that those 4 or 5 drop balls in the first half by Barnett, Crichton and Bizzou are largely responsible for putting New South Wales on the back foot. Queensland were good at minimising errors during the same period. They played with a lot more enterprise, though, I thought. They shut them down at the pass very well. Didn't concede one line break in that first half. Thank you, Eagle J, 922, and Greg, and Bluey Rooster, and Rooster 169, and Troy, apologies, Troy, and Chipper Eagle, and all the other texts I didn't get to today. Appreciate your feedback, and rest assured, I have read them. Thank you to Jordan on the buttons on the other side of this. Mark Braybrook, Tasha Gale, and Joe Barrett for the call of it. New South Wales, Queensland, the Women's State of Origin 3. I'm Jules. Catch you next week. Bye-bye.
1: 2SM, Sydney traffic.
2: Good morning. Earlier crash westbound Victoria Road just past the Iron Coat Bridge, up past the shops. Kemps Creek, a breakdown Mamre Road, Mount Vernon Road, southbound off to one side. Broken down van, Leichhardt, eastbound Lane 1, Parramatta Road, Tebbutt Street. 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I'm Jeff Ollis. That's our traffic on 2SM, 1260.
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0: Good evening, I'm Brooke Water. The federal government is suing 3M for PFAS contamination at defence bases across Australia. Also known as Forever Chemicals, the human-made compound was contained in legacy firefighting foams for many years and has contaminated 28 defence bases across the nation. The Commonwealth is seeking damages to recover significant costs taxpayers have carried for investigating, managing and remediating contamination resulting from 3M's aqueous film forming foam containing PFAS. The Assistant Minister for Defence, Peter Cahill, says over $1 billion has been funnelled into responding to the effects of PFAS contamination.
1: Defence has spent $1.3 billion in taxpayer money supporting affected communities. That includes around $408 million in legal settlements. Defence has treated or removed more than 200,000 tonnes of contaminated soil across defence sites to mitigate the spread.
0: Police have charged two teenage boys after they crashed a stolen car in North Queensland. The vehicle was being driven dangerously in Vincent, and officers used a tyre deflation device before the car collided with another vehicle. Officers chased down the 16 and 17-year-olds and have charged them with unlawful use of motor vehicle and unlawfully enter yard. New South Wales police have charged 9 people following the discovery of nearly 400 kilograms of methamphetamine in Sydney's west. Detectives found the drugs stored in buckets and boxes at an Emu Plains property. 7 men and a teenager have been charged along with a 26-year-old woman. A 27-year-old who was arrested at Edensor Park was allegedly acting as an onshore facilitator for an offshore organised criminal network. Assistant Commissioner Scott Cook says the group is linked to other organised criminal activity.
2: Through the combined efforts of the squads within the State Crime Command, we have been able to arrest not just the onshore principals and the onshore coordinators, but also many of the contract criminals and facilitators that are supporting this organised crime network in New South Wales.
0: Federal Treasurer Jim Chalmers has introduced the government's controversial tax reforms to Parliament. There's widespread outrage around the changes to negative gearing and capital gains tax. Opposition leader Angus Taylor says the government continues to overspend and says there's a better way.
3: Less red tape, less regulation, lower taxes, and without this impost, these toxic taxes that Labor has proposed, that is being rushed through the Parliament right now. Right now, without proper scrutiny. Well, frankly, Labor should have taken this to the people, and their refusal to do so says they are cowards, they are liars, and they are sending Australian small businesses down the stream.
0: A two-level building where e-bikes are stored has been extensively damaged by fire in Sydney's east. The storage facility on Julian Close in Banks Meadow went up in flames early today. Acting Fire and Rescue Superintendent Peter Murray says it's not clear how the blaze started.
4: Fire and Rescue New South Wales has been able to extinguish that fire and contain it to the building involved. Fire crews will be remaining on site for some time yet to monitor for any potential re-ignition that may occur. We've also been able to separate a number of uninvolved batteries from the batteries that were involved in the fire.
0: In sport, the New South Wales Blues have won Game 1 of State of Origin 22-20. A remarkable try from James Tedesco in the dying stages levelled the scores after the Blues at one stage were down 20-0. Cameron Murray told Nine it was a great game.
5: Yeah, I don't know. I'm a bit speechless at the moment, actually. Yeah, it hasn't really sunk in, so it's just what dreams are made of. It was unbelievable.
0: 24 Grand Slam champion Novak Djokovic has advanced to the third round of the French Open after overcoming France's Valentin Royer in 4 sets. And in AFL, Sydney captain Callum Mills is set to miss Saturday's clash with Richmond with a leg niggle, while Brisbane veteran Dane Zorko will be sidelined for another 6 weeks with an ongoing quad injury. In finance, oil is worth $97.12 a barrel. Gold is trading at $4,417 an ounce. And the Australian dollar is currently buying 71.23 US cents. That's Super Radio Network News. Cloudy conditions with showers about this evening and possibly heavy falls. A chance of a thunderstorm as well and southerly winds about. We're seeing overnight lows of 17 degrees in the city, 16 degrees in the west. Looking ahead, showers again tomorrow with similar tops into the low 20s and conditions clearing on Saturday for a mostly sunny weekend. That's the latest 2SM News. 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

0: It's Simon and Garfunkel, Sounds of Silence, Newcastle's 2HD in the Super Radio Network. Great to have your company on this Thursday evening, the 28th of May. Sitting in the chair for Sherilyn Darcy. She's off to an awards ceremony tonight. I hope she does well. She'll be back again tomorrow night, of course. But for the moment, you've got me. 13 12 69 is the open line number. Bit of a day today in Parliament. The Albanese government put the centrepiece of its May budget before federal Parliament, introducing that legislation that turns its tax announcements into law. The Treasurer, Jim Chalmers, he brought the bill. The Treasury Laws Amendment Tax Reform Number 1 Bill to the House of Representatives this morning. He's called it the first step in the most ambitious tax reform package in a quarter of a century and told Parliament it was a bill for workers, for first home buyers and for future generations. I'm not sure he's got all of Australia on board with that. The package pairs the popular tax cuts. Are they popular? I don't know, with the changes that have driven the debate on the cuts. New working Australians tax offset with $250 a year and a standard $1,000 tax deduction that workers can claim at tax time without keeping receipts. From the 1st of July 27, the 50% capital gains tax discount will be replaced with an inflation-based discount, and a minimum 30% tax will apply to the taxable portion of the gain. Negative gearing on residential property limited to newly built homes, existing investments, anything purchased before the 12th of May, quarantined from the changes. The Treasury used his speech to hit back at critics, accusing opponents of running dishonest scare campaigns and distorting the facts. Yeah, gee, if anyone's doing that, it's the Labor Party at the moment, I think. He insisted the government is not bringing an inheritance tax. Capital gains tax is still being cut, just with a different formula. And that most small businesses keep their existing concessions. Well, the opposition, not too happy about it. Deputy Liberal leader Jane Hume confirmed a coalition government would repeal the changes. And in question time, opposition leader Angus Taylor pressed the Prime Minister on why he won't take the tax to an election. And of course, the Speaker's up to his old tricks again, warning MPs to drop the word lying in the chamber. He doesn't like that word being used. It's all right when Anthony Albanese uses it, though, isn't it? But the Liberals not allowed to use that word. Well, business has weighed in too. The Business Council says the timeline for scrutiny is manifestly too short for the biggest change in 25 years to the tax system. Of course, that bill has been referred to the committee and it's due to report back on the 22nd of June. So just 3 weeks for public feedback and industry consultation. Really a bit of an insult, isn't it, to the depth of the changes that they're proposing. What do you think about the budget? Do you think that we'll be better off as Australians under this budget? Does the $250 working Australians tax office do anything for you? Love to hear your thoughts. 13 12 69. That's the open line number here at Newcastle's 2HD and the Super Radio Network. We'll take more of your calls shortly.
1: 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Sydney traffic.
2: Like up, we're bringing down van that was cleared and flooding cleared from Parramatta Road. Eastbound Lane 1 approaching Tippett Street. Earlier crash at Drummoyne, that's been cleared. Westbound up to the shops, Victoria Road just past the Iron Cove Bridge. 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I'm Jeff Wallace. That's as traffic on 2SM 1269.
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It's Peaches and Herb reunited, Newcastle's 2HD in the Super Radio Network. Good evening, Jono, Liz in the chair. How are you going? I'm sitting in here for Cheryl and Darcy, who's off to an awards ceremony tonight, so I hope she does well there. She'll be back tomorrow. Well, six travellers caught up in a deadly virus outbreak on an Antarctic cruise ship are going to be spending a lot longer in quarantine than they bargained for. Federal Health Minister Mark Butler confirmed today that the group, four Australian citizens, one permanent resident and a New Zealander, will now serve the full 42-day incubation period in isolation. They've been held at the Centre for National Resilience near Perth since the middle of May and were due out on the 5th of June. That's now been pushed back to the 23rd of June. Well, why the extension? Well, it was basically two fresh cases overseas, a crew member back in the Netherlands and a passenger in Spain, both linked to the same ship. They've come out, and so it takes the total number of cases tied to the voyage to 13. Now, three of those people have sadly passed away, and the health minister says it confirms the risk of the virus showing up after people leave the ship hasn't passed, and the decision follows advice from both Australian health officials and the World Health Organization. It will test the patience of those six, though. All of them have tested negative again in the last day, and the minister says they remain well and symptom-free, but under a 42-day incubation window. A clear test today doesn't mean that it's all clear. The health minister says the passengers have been told of the decision. Now, that hantavirus, it's a group of viruses normally spread by rodents through their droppings, urine or saliva. In its serious form, it attacks the lungs and it can be fatal, which is why authorities are treating this with real caution rather than waving people through on a single negative test. That ship at the centre of it all, MV Hondius, a Dutch expedition vessel that left Argentina on the 1st of April bound for Antarctica, and a string of remote islands in the South Atlantic. Somewhere along the way, passengers started going down with this virus. Six were flown home only after testing negative in the Netherlands. They're the six that are in Australia now. And they were taken straight to the Perth facility, the same one built for those returning travellers during COVID. It's getting a bit of a workout there after all. Well, Australia isn't alone in being cautious. About 23 countries with citizens on that cruise have put their own quarantine arrangements in place as well. But for now, the message from the government is that the system is working as intended. Nobody's sick. Nobody's getting out early. And then the clock keeps ticking to the 23rd of June. It'd be a little bit frustrating too, wouldn't it, being holed up in isolation for all that time. 13 12 69, love to hear your thoughts this afternoon or this evening. And we'll go to a bit of music now from Dido. This is White Flag, Newcastle's 2HD in the Super Radio Network.

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1: M4 Lincoln breaking our truck westbound at the off-ramp onto Silverwater Road westbound. Waitara, a loose manhole cover, southbound Lane 3, Pacific Highway, Waitara Avenue. Abolish net zero, save up to $1.9 trillion. 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Newdeal.au, authorised by Clive Palmer for the United Australia Party Gold Coast. I'm Jeff Wallace. That's our traffic on 2SM 1269.
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10: Yeah, great to have your company on this Thursday evening. I hope your week is going well. 13 1269 is the open line number. Well, big news today from the federal government. Aside from the budget, they've launched the biggest legal claim in the history of the federal government making legal claims, and it's a bit of a personal one for the Newcastle people as well. The Commonwealth is suing American chemical giant 3M in the federal court. They're chasing more than $2 billion in damages over the PFAS chemicals. Now, at the centre of it is the firefighting foam used for decades at the 28 defence bases around the country, including the Williamtown RAF base, which is local to us here in Newcastle. The case is built on a serious allegation, and that is that 3M knew about the harm that the chemical was causing. The government claims the company's own laboratory testing showed that the foam caused significant environmental harm, but 3M withheld that information, didn't fully disclose the risks, and gave assurances about safe disposal that didn't match what it actually knew at the time. Sounds a little bit like Aaron Brockovich all over again, doesn't it? Well, Attorney General Michelle Rowland says the misconduct has stuck taxpayers with an enormous bill. The government has spent more than $1 billion already investigating, cleaning up and containing the contamination across defence sites. Make no mistake, she said, this legal action against 3M is significant. It's the largest claim that the Commonwealth has ever brought. For the Hunter, it's personal. The Williamtown Red Zone has been one of the most affected communities in the country. Residents have been living for years with contaminated groundwater, restrictions on bore water, fishing bans, and questions hanging over their property values as well. Local member for Paterson, Merrill Swanson, called today's news a massive victory for the people of Williamtown and other affected communities, describing it as the culmination of 10 years of fighting. The foam was used at defence bases from the 1970s. It wasn't fully phased out by the Defence Force until 2012. Despite 3M announcing back in 2000 it was getting out of the product, and despite warnings to Australian government that very same year that its key chemicals could be a risk to human health. A Senate inquiry late last year recommended the government take exactly this kind of legal action, and that's what they've done today. Well, as for the health concerns that have worried so many locals, researchers linked PFAS exposure to a range of problems, including liver damage, lower birth weights, testicular cancer. They do call them forever chemicals for a reason. They don't break down and they linger in the soil and the groundwater for decades. Now, 3M, for its part, announced in 2022 it would stop making and using PFAS altogether. It'll be very interesting to see how this all plays out in court over the next little while. And, of course, if the government wins, if the Commonwealth wins, it will set a very interesting precedent for other countries to follow, I'm sure. Love to hear your thoughts. 13 12 69. Some more music now. Paul Young, Every Time You Go Away. 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

0: It's Paul Young. Every time you go away, Newcastle's 2HD and the Super Radio Network. Good to have your company on this Thursday evening. 13 12 69 is the open line number. And it's good evening to Cole. How are you, Cole?
1: Good, thanks. Jono, yourself?
0: Yeah, going really well, going really well. And I said something that piqued your interest a little bit.
1: Yeah, it did, mate. I'm sitting here, I'm at home doing my performance reviews for work. You know, they make you do that out. Listen to the radio. I like your song selection, by the way, John.
0: Oh, that's lovely. Thank you. Yeah, good.
1: Mate, that
0: good.
1: Dodo song you played before was beautiful.
0: White Flag. Yeah, good song it is. Yeah.
1: Yeah, it's almost a stalker song if you think about it.
0: Just a little bit.
1: I can't think of the lyrics now. Yeah, mate, you mentioned Meryl Swanson,
0: yes.
1: Member for Patterson.
0: Yes.
1: Now, I remember one of my favourite presenters on 2SM, she was on, it might have been 20 years ago. When you get to my age, time flies.
0: But yeah,
1: she's a lovely human being.
0: She is, yeah. She was elected in 2016 as a Labor member for Patterson. So she's been, in Parliament for 10 years now.
1: Yeah, that's how much I pay attention to politics. But it doesn't surprise me that she was with Labor. She was a bit left. Well, she tried to be quite balanced, you know, in her opinion. And a lot of presenters are quite open. They'll say, I'm a rustin on this or I'm a rustin on that. She was pretty balanced. But I would say that the people of Patterson are very lucky to have such an awesome person there to represent them, because I think she's quite caring. And I'd wondered where she'd gone. Or, you know, I had a feeling she'd gone into politics, but it's good. And where is Patterson?
0: It's in the Hunter Valley. So I think she's based in Curry around there. Maybe head and greeter, but yeah, it's Hunter Valley territory anyway. So I think she's pretty, you know, pretty to the right part of the Labor Party, if that makes sense.
1: That would make it sort of in the middle, because I'm a swinging voter, so I try to be in the middle, but, you know, which is a good place to be, you know. There's times to have some right policies and there's times to have left. Anybody who's hard right or hard left is a bit hard to take in my books.
0: Yeah.
1: Either side of it. I'm from on the northern beaches of Sydney, and so you did mention the Hunter, and so I'd like to speak about Caelan Ponga.
0: Righto, go for it.
1: Okay, I'm a Manly fan.
0: Yep.
1: Now he's just rubbed out one of my players.
0: Right.
1: He'll be out for the next couple of weeks, and
0: that's
1: then we'll
0: no
1: lose
0: good.
1: Origin as well. Yeah, but I tell you what, in defence of Caelan, I think he's a lovely young bloke. I really enjoy. He encourages young people, and I remember. And he's not one bit like Merrill, not one to drink the Kool-Aid. You know, I remember after his first game of State of Origin, the press were all like, "Oh wow, how did you like the intensity? It was faster than normal footy." He goes, "Oh, not really." I think the occasion got a bit better of him last night, and he dropped the shoulder and some sort of head clash, but it was an illegal tackle, a shoulder charge. He got sent off. It was the big drama, as you probably read in the papers today. But I just wanted to say that I think he's a good young bloke, and I don't think he's a thug. I think I think the occasion got the better of him, and split second decision. He's dropped the shoulder. A lot of people are saying the shoulder didn't hit the head, which making out it was an accidental thing, but it took my player out. So and I'm a bit. It's funny, the rules are with international representative games, he's not going to lose any games. So my player's out for 2 weeks, and Caelan will be strapping on the boots on the weekend to represent the mighty Newcastle. Your team, the mighty Newcastle.
0: Yeah, look, I am a bit of a Knights supporter. Look, he does go well, and certainly, you know, the Knights, they do perform pretty well when he's there. And that was the consensus with Origin last night as well. You know, they were just saying on the program we had before I started that if Caelan had have stayed on, they think the outcome of the game might have been a little bit different.
1: Oh, 100%. Yeah, they would have won if Caelan was on there, you know. As I said, I think the occasion just got the better of him, and he just came in to do the killer cover tackle. But look, I don't want to hang him out to dry, even though I'm a Manly fan and I'm down one of our best players in the next couple of weeks. I think he's a good young fella, mate. That's all I want to say, John.
0: Yeah, no, appreciate it, Cole. He is a good player, and often when he touches the ball, a little bit of magic happens, doesn't it? He does pull some pretty good plays out.
1: Does it ever? And now that you've got, I think it's Nathan Brown. What's his Brown?
0: Justin someone.
1: I can't know. Parramatta guy, Brown. Someone will ring up and tell you who it is.
0: Right.
1: But he's another good player, and he's you guys. Yeah, once they start gelling, you guys should go all right, as long as it's not when you play Manly.
0: That's it. We can be your second favourite.
1: Yeah. Well, you know, everybody's got a soft spot for Newcastle. This is a rugby league heartland, you know. But I think my second favourite team's probably the Bears, who are coming back next year, because we used to flog them all the time, and I just can't wait for them to get back.
0: Yeah. Yeah.
1: I'm just having a sturge on it.
0: No, hey, that's mate. All good. Dylan Brown is the name of the guy.
1: Dylan Brown, that's who it was.
0: Him.
1: Thanks. Yeah. Young Dylan. Once those two get a combo going, I think they can be a bit potent, but there's a lot of money wrapped up in those two players.
0: Yeah, for sure. Mm. No, good to talk to you, Cole.
1: Nice to talk to you too, Jono.
0: All right.
1: I guess I'll get back to my...
0: Your performance reviews. Yeah.
1: Yeah.
0: Are you a tough marker, or are you pretty generous?
1: Yeah, the trick is, everybody, write yourself down so that you give yourself plenty of room for improvement. You might get a pay rise.
0: There you go. That's the trick.
1: Undersell, overdeliver.
0: Good to chat to you, Cole. Have a great night.
1: Bye,
0: thank
1: mate.
0: You. 13 12 69. That's the open line number here at Newcastle's 2HD and the Super Radio Network. We'll take a break. More of your calls after this.
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It's Irene Cara, What a Feeling, Flashdance. Newcastle's 2HD in the Super Radio Network. Good to have you company on this Thursday evening. Well, one of the women flown back to Australia from Syria this week, known as the ISIS Brides, has been charged with terrorism offences. The Australian Federal Police confirmed today that a female returnee has been charged by officers from Operation Kurrajong. That's the joint task force run by the AFP, the domestic spy agency ASIO, and State and Territory Police, and it's been set up to investigate Australians who travelled to Syria during the years of the Islamic State Caliphate. Police are expected to release more details at a briefing in coming moments. So who's this group? Well, the ISIS Brides, wives and widows of former Islamic State fighters who have spent years held in Syria's Al-Roj camp, a facility for the families of fighters who were killed or detained. Two separate groups have been flown home to Sydney and Melbourne over the past few weeks. The most recent six women and children touched down on Tuesday. Interesting to hear one of the fathers of the ISIS Brides thanking Anthony Albanese for bringing them home. Don't know if it was a slip of the tongue or there's more that we're not being told. It's not the first charge either. Three women from the earlier group who first returned were arrested and charged back in the middle of May. So the woman charged today adds to a growing list. Attorney General Michelle Rowland was blunt about it, saying there are consequences for people's actions. And she pointed to the number of Australian citizens now facing very serious charges. Since 2019, these women and children have been living in Syrian camps and prisons after the caliphate was toppled. The government's long-standing position is that it can't legally stop Australian citizens from coming home if they make their own way to a consulate. But anyone that returns is subject to the full force of Australian law. Some of the women have claimed they were coerced or tricked into going to Syria in the first place. Wow, it's an interesting one. Love to hear your thoughts. 13 12 69, Newcastle's 2HD and the Super Radio Network. Got the news coming up shortly. We'll have some Tina Arena before that, I reckon. Newcastle's 2HD and the Super Radio Network. Good to have your company.

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7: Oh, I'm going to go to the toilet and grab some more beers. Pause it for me?
8: No way, mate. We're not pausing live sport. If he kicks this, we're in front.
7: Nah, it'll be all right. Oh, what? Oh, no. Did I miss it? Come on, mate. You got to rewind it, please.
8: Oh, not a chance, mate. You can catch it on the highlights reel.
9: You won't miss a moment if you drink wine. 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

0: Good evening, I'm Brie Porter. New South Wales police have charged 9 people following the discovery of nearly 400 kilograms of methamphetamine in Sydney's west. Detectives found the drugs stored in buckets and boxes at an Emu Plains property. 7 men and a teenager have been charged along with a 26-year-old woman. A 27-year-old who was arrested at Edensor Park was allegedly acting as an onshore facilitator for an offshore organised criminal network. Assistant Commissioner Scott Cook says the group is linked to other organised criminal activity.
1: Through the combined efforts of the squads within the State Crime Command, we have been able to arrest not just the onshore principals and the onshore coordinators, but also many of the contract criminals and facilitators that are supporting this organised crime network in New South Wales.
0: The federal government is suing 3M for PFAS contamination at defence bases across Australia. Also known as Forever Chemicals, the human-made compound was contained in legacy firefighting foams for many years and has contaminated 28 defence bases across the nation. The Commonwealth is seeking damages to recover significant costs taxpayers have carried for investigating, managing and remediating contamination resulting from 3M's aqueous film forming foam containing PFAS. The Assistant Minister for Defence, Peter Cahill, says over $1 billion has been funnelled into responding to the effects of PFAS contamination.
2: Defence has spent $1.3 billion in taxpayer money supporting affected communities. That includes around $408 million in legal settlements. Defence has treated or removed more than 200,000 tonnes of contaminated soil across defence sites to mitigate the spread.
0: Police have charged 2 teenage boys after they crashed a stolen car in North Queensland. The vehicle was being driven dangerously in Vincent, and officers used a tyre deflation device before the car collided with another vehicle. Officers chased down the 16 and 17-year-olds and have charged them with unlawful use of motor vehicle and unlawfully enter yard. Federal Treasurer Jim Chalmers has introduced the government's controversial tax reforms to Parliament. There's widespread outrage around the changes to negative gearing and capital gains tax. Opposition leader Angus Taylor says the government continues to overspend and says there's a better way.
3: Less red tape, less regulation, lower taxes, and without this impost, these toxic taxes that Labor has proposed, that is being rushed through the Parliament right now, without proper scrutiny. Well, frankly, Labor should have taken this to the people, and their refusal to do so says they are cowards, they are liars, and they are sending Australian small businesses down the stream.
0: A 2-level building where e-bikes are stored has been extensively damaged by fire in Sydney's east. The storage facility on Julian Close in Banks Meadow went up in flames early today. Acting Fire and Rescue Superintendent Peter Murray says it's not clear how the blaze started.
4: Fire and Rescue New South Wales has been able to extinguish that fire and contain it to the building involved. Fire crews will be remaining on site for some time yet to monitor for any potential re-ignition that may occur. We've also been able to separate a number of uninvolved batteries from the batteries that were involved in the fire.
0: In sport, the New South Wales Blues have won Game 1 of State of Origin 22-20. A remarkable try from James Tedesco in the dying stages levelled the scores after the Blues at one stage were down 20-0. Cameron Murray told Nine it was a great game.
5: Yeah, I don't know. I'm a bit speechless at the moment, actually. Yeah, it hasn't really sunk in, so it's just what dreams are made of. It was unbelievable.
0: 24 Grand Slam champion Novak Djokovic has advanced to the third round of the French Open after overcoming France's Valentin Royer in 4 sets. And in AFL, Sydney captain Callum Mills is set to miss Saturday's clash with Richmond with a leg niggle, while Brisbane veteran Dane Zorko will be sidelined for another 6 weeks with an ongoing quad injury. In finance, oil is worth $97.12 a barrel. Gold is trading at $4,417 an ounce. And the Australian dollar is currently buying 71.23 US cents. That's Super Radio Network News. Cloudy conditions with showers about this evening and possibly heavy falls. A chance of a thunderstorm as well and southerly winds about. We're seeing overnight lows of 17 degrees in the city, 16 degrees in the west. Looking ahead, showers again tomorrow with similar tops into the low 20s and conditions clearing on Saturday for a mostly sunny weekend. That's the latest 2SM News. I'm Brie Porter.
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7: Yeah, well, it's great to have your company on this Thursday evening. I'm sitting in the chair here for Sherilyn Darcy. She's down in Sydney this evening at the inaugural Australian Audio Awards, and she's actually up for an award tonight as well. Sherilyn is up for Best Newcomer. And let's hope she does really well on that. 13 12 69 is the open line number. Yeah, Sherilyn will be back tomorrow night as well, so it'll be good to have her back in the chair. In the meantime, we'll do what we do. We'll share some stories and have a bit of a chat. And, do we have someone on the line? Is she on the line now? Let me just grab Sherilyn right now. Hello, Sherilyn.
8: Hey, Jono. How are you?
7: I'm very well. I feel very unworthy to be sitting in the chair in your place tonight.
8: I couldn't think of anybody else I'd like to sit in the chair and keep it warm. So thank you so much for looking after the show tonight.
7: That's very lovely of you to say. Now, you are in Sydney at the Australian Audio Awards. Do you have anything exciting to tell us?
8: Yes, I do. I actually won.
7: Way! Congratulations, Sherilyn.
8: So I just want to say last night, so many Nightliners rang up to wish me well. So here we go. This is for all of you who listen and all of you who still turn on to Australian radio. I just love all of you so much. I'm having such an amazing night tonight, but I did not expect to win this award. So Best Newcomer to Australian Commercial Radio. Thank you to every single one of you who tune in, and you're all part of the Nightline. A very exciting night. I'm still trying to get over it. It's a bit of a shock.
7: Well, it's very well deserved, Sherilyn. And as someone who works in here at the station with you, I've seen the amount of effort you do put into the show, and I couldn't have thought of someone who could be better to win that award. Very well done.
8: Thank you, Jono. I'm here with Dave Wright from The Hunter today, so he's been helping me out, showing me the ropes.
9: My job, I've got to carry it back.
8: He's actually carrying the award, Jono. He's holding the trophy.
7: Okay.
9: I'm going to do it, Jono. Someone's got to.
7: I thought Dave might have been there just for the free drinks, but anyway.
8: Well, yeah.
9: That was between us.
8: That's Jono doing that.
7: Very good. Well, a wonderful night of celebration. Congratulations again, Sherilyn. It's wonderful news.
8: Okay, thanks, Jono. Thanks for keeping the seat warm for me tonight. And Nightline is back tomorrow from 6 p.m. Thanks, Jono.
7: No worries. Thank you, Sherilyn, and have a lovely evening to you, Dave, as well. He's gone.
9: Good on you, Jono. Woo!
7: There you go. Thank you. Enjoy. Yeah, 13 12 69. That's Sherilyn, and well done to her. Isn't that fantastic? Best newcomer to commercial radio, and she's won the award. Fantastic news. Well done to her on that. 13 12 69, we'll take some calls this evening, play a little bit of music as well. Let's kick off with a bit of John Lennon and Imagine. It's Newcastle's 2HD and the Super Radio Network.

0: It's John Lennon and Imagine, Newcastle's 2HD and the Super Radio Network. John O'Lysius, sitting in the chair for Sherilyn Darcy, or should I say, the award-winning Sherilyn Darcy. She just shared the news with us that she picked up the Best Newcomer Award at the Australian Audio Awards this evening, and she's down there celebrating that. Well done, Sherilyn. Good news, and she'll be back tomorrow night. 13 12 69 is the open line number. Good evening, Tony. How are you going?
1: Yeah, good afternoon. Good evening. Usually, I speak to you on the afternoon shift sometimes when you do the weekend, don't I, John?
0: You do. Yeah, you do. How are you, Tony?
1: Yeah, not too bad. It's like I probably like working on the radio. You know, when you do your shift, you got used to one shift, you go to the other one. You know?
0: That's it. Yeah, exactly.
1: There was a perfect one. I mentioned names on radio. There was a bloke who was working on Triple M, and he's working at the other station, GB, in Sydney. And he kept the first. He came back to GB. I won't mention his name, but he ended up ringing the giver the Triple M's number instead of the other one.
0: Yeah, the wrong number. And look, I've done that too. I've got to admit, Tony, I've worked at a few different stations, and when you start at a new station, you just out of habit say the old station's name or the old station's number. It's very easy to do. But anyway,
1: Anyway, what I'm ringing about is basically the federal government with the capital gains tax and negative gearing and all that stuff. I've got a proposal, but I don't think the people, a lot of people, the rich ones, don't agree with me.
0: Right.
1: If the whole thing emphasises, look, I'm not a fan of the government, but if we had to work out something to get people, young people in the market to buy property, my suggestion would be is the federal government, they won't do it. Liberal won't do it. Both won't do it. What about a cap of $900,000 and you don't pay any capital gains, no stamp duty, nothing? And then I would if I had properties, the way I look at it, if you want to help out people, young people, because if you sell something under 900,000 and you can get them in Sydney and you can get them in the Lower Hunter, Upper Hunter,
0: right?
1: And depends what area you go for, depends what type of house. You get something under, you do a cap of 900,000, you don't have to pay capital gains, you don't pay stamp duty. Now, if you did that, that would have been encouragement. Properties would go down, and the main thing is to get people in the market because they are going up so expensive.
0: I think if they have the capital gains there, I think the concern is that the property investors would come in and flip the properties and then they wouldn't pay tax on the profits. So that's why they want those capital gains there.
1: Yeah, but John, if you got less than 900,000, you cap it. Well, put it this way: would you throw 100,000, 200, 300,000 to government, or you would go a bit cheaper? I'd go a bit cheaper than the paying game.
0: So you're saying it would artificially keep that price under 900,000 because people would lower the price to not pay the tax.
1: Yes,
0: right.
1: I'm saying is, and that would carry. The most important here is, don't worry about Labor, Liberal, or the politicians say, is the main thing to fix the problem, to get young people into market and to get them, because the prices would go cheaper and people would be able to buy a unit or a house or in the cheap areas to be able to get into the market. That's what I'm saying.
0: Yeah, look, interesting thought. I think the supply issue is one of the big things, though. I know we've had callers...
1: Yeah, the immigration issue and supply.
0: Yeah.
1: But the problem is, John, you go around circles, you know what's going to happen. Because they say, I heard something, I don't believe it. They say in New Zealand that you don't pay... But see, the top rich people, they've got options to go to overseas. They go, but this tax is going to affect the working poor and the person who hasn't got... not rich, because these rich people will get away with it.
0: Yeah.
1: They will buy something in overseas, America. They're going to get away with it. And it's always going to be the working poor that pay the damn thing. That's what I don't like about it.
0: I think you're right, Tony. Yeah, I don't disagree with you there. I think that, unfortunately, it's going to be the people that they don't intend to punish. They'll be the ones that end up getting punished.
1: Yeah.
0: Interesting, New Zealand did bring in the negative gearing. They got rid of negative gearing and then they brought it back. It happened, I think...
1: Yeah, I know. I would have to... Look, I wouldn't buy New Zealand. I'm not against New Zealand. I find that when the lady politician said, if Australian buyers are talking about the super rich people invest, I don't believe that lady, because I think there's probably another tax that we don't even know. The thing is, you know what I said? I rang up the radio station. Was it this or the other one? I said, well, if it's so New Zealand is so cheap, why all the Kiwis are out here then?
0: Yeah, that's right. We can't get rid of them.
1: I'm a bit suspicious. What I'm saying is, Australia's a big country. There's lots of people. We've got to fund healthcare. We've got to find out. I understand that New Zealand's a smaller country, but you get the same. There's a catch. I don't believe they give an option, because it was so big option like that. And both governments, both Labor and Liberal, do you think when Bob Hawke and Keating bought that thing, they haven't done nothing with it. They've kept that Labor Liberal for all these years. So Liberal can say this and that, but they're getting the government. Has the GST ever changed?
0: No. It hasn't. So, and that's the thing. Once these taxes are changed, no government wants to take them back because they like the money. But, it's very interesting, isn't it?
1: People get their preference vote. That's what I'm saying.
0: Yeah.
1: I think my suggestion would be good, but the problem is, are willing people to go really cheap?
0: Well, that's the question. And people who have got investment properties already, they won't want to lose money on those. But I appreciate your thoughts anyway, Tony. Good to chat to you. 13 12 69, that's the open line number. You might have some thoughts on the budget and those reforms to negative gearing and capital gains tax. 13 12 69, if you'd like to share them with us. Hello, Jeannie. How are you?
2: Oh, I'm good, thank you. I'm just ringing up to wish Cheryl and all the best.
0: She's done well, hasn't she?
2: Oh, I'm wonderful, because I do listen to her every night.
0: Do you know, behind the scenes, Jeannie, she puts a hell of a lot of work into the show every night. She's a very hard worker, and I think it's very well deserved. She's done very well.
2: Oh, she's wonderful. I'm outside having a couple of wines with my animals tonight. I mean, overnight.
0: Yes.
2: But I always make sure I'm inside by 7:30.
0: Right.
2: Because I like to get everything done.
0: You don't want to miss the show.
2: 8 o'clock comes on, yes.
0: Yeah.
2: And I do. I love listening to Sherilyn. She's wonderful.
0: She's
2: all wonderful.
0: Oh, that's lovely of you to say. I was going to say, you've got me tonight, unfortunately. You don't get Sherilyn, but she didn't leave a story for me, because I know she does the story at 11 o'clock.
2: Oh,
0: I don't have a story.
2: I love the bedtime story.
0: Yeah.
2: I don't ring in. I prefer to wait and see what's going on.
0: Yeah, no, fair enough.
2: No, I enjoy the shows. She's all put on a lovely show.
0: Oh, that's wonderful of you to say, Jeannie. Thank you so much for your call, and we'll definitely pass that on to Cheryl, and she'll be back tomorrow night as well.
2: Oh, that'd be good. And I'm watching a movie at the moment. I've just went through the stations.
0: Right.
2: And it's a Jaws number 2.
0: Oh, that sounds a bit scary.
2: I've seen it before, but I'm going to watch it again.
0: Enjoy, Jeannie. Thank you for your call.
2: I will. Thank you.
0: Good to talk to you. Thank you. 13 12 69. That's the open line number here at Newcastle's 2HD and the Super Radio Network. Another song now, Marvin Gaye. I heard it through the grapevine.

0: Marvin Gaye heard it through the grapevine. Newcastle's 2HD and the Super Radio Network, 13 12 69. The open line number, John O'Liss in the chair for Sherilyn Darcy, or should I say the award-winning Sherilyn Darcy, down at the Australian Audio Awards this evening. She'll be back tomorrow night. She's just won Best Newcomer on air. Congratulations to her as well. Hello, Shane. How are you going?
1: Hey, good, mate. Yeah, good, Jono.
0: That's good.
1: Just like to talk about housing supply.
0: Sure.
1: Yeah, I don't think you'll ever do any good unless the government supports local councils with their infrastructure.
0: Right. Do you think that's the thing holding supply back?
1: Oh, yeah, and it's probably, you know, you hear it all the time, you know, it takes you, you know, 8 or 9 months to get a development put through or whatever.
0: Yep.
1: It's money. It's economics.
0: Right.
1: And they can talk as much as they like. The council's not going to open up a subdivision unless it can, you know, service that subdivision.
0: Yeah. I mean, at the moment, there's developer contributions. When they do develop a new suburb, they're required to put contributions towards that infrastructure. But do you think that's artificially increasing the cost of those houses, which is putting pressure on families that are not being able to afford those houses?
1: I don't know about artificially.
0: If the government was covering that, well, then obviously that wouldn't be a cost that's built into a new home.
1: Look, a council has got to maintain the roads and they've got to maintain their water and infrastructure.
0: Sure.
1: And I think, you know, you can talk as much as you like. Unless the local councils are supported with finances,
0: yep.
1: You know, it's very hard to build a new house.
0: Yeah, look, I don't disagree with you, Shane. I think that's correct. And certainly it's not just roads and things like that. It's also hospitals and police services and all those other infrastructure things that come along with new communities. Certainly as the pressure increases with more population, then we need more services to look after all those people.
1: You know, they've got town planners, you know, that could go into hospitals and everything, couldn't it?
0: Yeah, absolutely. Yeah. Look, I don't disagree. My point was I think a lot of that's being built into the cost, but we've got so many things that are built into the cost of a new house now with all of the requirements, whether it's infrastructure or environmental things that need to be taken into consideration. Certainly the building standards are a lot stricter now than they were, you know, 20 or 30 years ago. So it's certainly increased the cost of a new house quite significantly.
1: I think fees and charges and taxes are about 40%. I could be wrong there.
0: Yeah, look, I don't know the exact figure, but it wouldn't surprise me. It certainly does make up a lot of the cost of a new house.
1: And about family trusts and everything, the government's saying, oh, young people can invest in a new house. Who can afford to invest in a new house? You know, like most people, you know, invest in an old house and do it up.
0: Yeah, that's right, certainly. And that's been the way things have gone, hasn't it? You know, people have bought an older house and then they kind of sell that and buy maybe a new house in a subdivision and they kind of upgrade their houses and move up the ladder a little bit. It's interesting. Certainly the whole property market is very, very interesting at the moment. It'll be very interesting to see how these changes affect things as if they come in and as they come in. So, yeah, very interesting. Good to chat to you, Shane.
1: Well, thanks, Jono.
0: No worries. Thanks, mate. Have a great night. And good to hear from you. 13 12 69 is the open line number here at Newcastle's 2HD and the Super Radio Network. What's your thoughts on the housing situation? It's certainly got a lot of people talking. The one thing that a lot of people haven't talked about is the supply of credit. And it's always as a former mortgage broker, I often wonder, you know, if there was other methods that the government could have used to you know, restrict investors on getting into the market. And certainly one of the ways that they can do that is to put tougher controls on the availability of credit for investors, for housing particularly. And it's something that they haven't really talked about, but, you know, 80% of investment properties are mortgaged. And certainly if they put tougher restrictions on what people can mortgage and the way that they can obtain finance for investment properties, that would have an effect too, without going down the road of these capital gains tax changes and negative gearing, which seem to be casting a very wide brush, don't they? They're kind of affecting a lot more people than just property investors. 13 12 69, that's the open line number. Good evening, Sandra. How are you?
2: Oh, I'm okay. Thanks, John. It's nice to speak to you again after all this time. We haven't heard you.
0: Yeah, well, I haven't been on for a long time. I've been busy working.
2: Oh, as we have to do, don't we?
0: Exactly, yeah. So as you may know, I work as a flight instructor. I teach people how to fly aeroplanes during the day. So I'm not often around the radio station, but when they need me, I'll come in and do my bit.
2: And I really appreciate that. And I just like to hear about all the jobs that you do and where you go. And it's very interesting, actually, because a lot of people that we don't hear about so much do wonderful things in their lives.
0: Yeah.
2: And I'm so happy for Sherilyn because she is a hard worker.
0: She's a very hard worker. Yeah, absolutely. Yeah,
2: and I think she's got a lot of support from family because she would have to have that.
0: Mm.
2: But I'd like to say my husband left home very early this morning,
0: right,
2: to play in a charity golf day.
0: Okay. How did he go?
2: It didn't matter, really.
0: Did he have a good day?
2: Oh, yes, of course. He's come home.
0: Oh, well, that's good, isn't it?
2: And mumbling because I think he's had a few. But
0: now, you're based in Sydney, are you, Sandra?
2: Yeah, yes.
0: Well, it wasn't the best weather for a charity golf day today.
2: Pardon?
0: It wasn't the best weather in Sydney for a charity golf day today.
2: It's shocking. But this is about his 8th year,
0: right?
2: Every year that he does this,
0: yep.
2: It's for Steve Waugh. The lovely, wonderful cricket.
0: Right.
2: Cricket person. But he put this charity up many years ago to raise money for children in many overseas countries that have dreadful disease and health problems.
0: Right.
2: So he's done this all these years. But it costs $3,000 per person to play today.
0: Right.
2: But my husband doesn't have to pay that, or his friends.
0: Right.
2: Because a wonderful man called Gary Johnston.
0: Right.
2: Who set up J-Car. Do you know J-Car?
0: I do, yeah, yeah. The electronics store.
2: Yes.
0: Yes.
2: He left, when he died 5 years ago, he left a lot of money for his mates to keep playing golf on this charity day.
0: Oh, lovely.
2: And I think that's another nice thing that we don't know about, that Aussies still do. Because well, I mean, if you watch Parliament and all the rest of them and listen to the news, I mean, I think real Aussies don't ever get a go. And I think all these, whoever they are in Parliament, are just having a go at us. And they're just making it so hard for us.
0: Mm. Well, look, there's a lot of people that would agree with you, Sandra. There's a lot of people who feel like that the politicians certainly aren't listening to the majority of the people anymore.
2: They have no idea of the real world. My granddaughter moved into her first home 3 weeks ago.
0: Right.
2: And the next week, housing interest rates went up.
0: Yeah.
2: And that just made me so absolutely sad that for all the saving, the years and putting away and the saving. And the next week, before they moved in, the rates
0: interest rates have gone up already. Yeah, look, it is frustrating. It certainly is a big cost. And I imagine if she's based in Sydney, I imagine her mortgage wouldn't be a small one either. So, yeah.
2: But anyway, I'd like to say I'm glad you're there tonight, and all the best to Cheryl and her family. And I'll keep listening. But
0: lovely to hear from you, Sandra. You have a lovely night.
2: Yes, I will. Thank you, John.
0: No worries. Thank you. Thanks, Sandra. 13 12 69. That's the open line number. We'll go to a break, and we will have more of your calls after the break.
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0: And it's great to have your company on this Thursday evening, the 28th of May, sitting in the chair for Cheryl and Darcy this evening, who is in Sydney celebrating her win. Of course, she won Best Newcomer at the Australian Audio Awards, and congratulations to her for that. She's very well deserved. She'll be back tomorrow evening to share with you. Now, you may be sitting on the edge of your seat wanting the lotto numbers, so we'll give those to you. One person has won $60 million. In tonight's Powerball. Congratulations to them. I don't know who it is, but good luck to them, whoever they are. The winning numbers this evening are 5, 10, 12, 16, 26, 30, 34, and the Powerball is number 11. Those numbers again, 5, 10, 12, 16, 26, 30, 34, and the Powerball number 11. Good luck to you. Hope you picked at least a bit of a winner. Now, I've got to admit, I am a lotto winner this evening. I won $14.15. So I'll be partying this evening as well with my lotto win. I'd say that tongue-in-cheek too. Well, Brisbane preparing for the 2032 Olympics, facing a little bit of opposition to its biggest feature, the Olympic Stadium. The state government wants site work to begin from Monday on the $3.6 billion project in Victoria Park. But Indigenous protesters are staging a months-long camp and they're refusing to move. They're awaiting a federal government decision on cultural heritage protection for the Inner Brisbane Park. Derek Oram Sandy from the Guri Camp Embassy says he is concerned that they're going to lose a big part of cultural heritage and the green space in that park. It's a sacred site and campsite for the Guri people. And the waterways, the springs that are there, will damage the ecosystem within the region. Historic Aboriginal gathering and camping is acknowledged in Victoria Park's listing on the Queensland Heritage Register, but the state government had hoped to bypass any restrictions by setting aside at least 15 heritage, environmental and planning laws late last year. It also recently changed Victoria Park to freehold land. A Supreme Court challenge is now being planned by local residents group Games Watchdog 2032. Under the Olympic contract, it precludes building on a heritage space and also requires the government to comply with Brisbane's original bid, which said that Victoria Park would be retained as parkland, said spokesman Neil Peach. Games Watchdog 2032 alleges the Queensland government is breaching its contract with the IOC as a games host. The ABC contacted the IOC for a response, but they haven't received anything yet. Queensland Premier David Christofouli said this week he had every faith that the IOC was on board with that. He said it will open up to many thousands of people who have never been here before. The Premier insisted Indigenous protesters must leave the site within days, saying police would decide on what action to take. It's a city, a state, a nation and a globe. They're not going to be held hostage to a group of people who are making a political point, Mr. Christofouli said. Equipment has been moved into place at the Inner Brisbane Park to begin fencing the construction site next week. It's terrible for us because, you know, the excavators came on National Sorry Day, said Derek Oram Sandy. We have reconciliation initiatives and things like that are just token. 250 years on and this is how we get treated. So, yeah, a bit of a controversy there with that one. The Olympic Stadium, certainly the Olympics has been a bit of a controversial item for many Queenslanders who don't reside in Brisbane. A lot of them see a lot of money being spent there and feel like their communities are missing out. A lot of money spent on the city and not a lot of money for country things. Love to hear your thoughts on that or anything else. 13 1269 is the open line number. We'll go to a song now. I really like this one. It's by Mark Cohn. It's called Walking in Memphis. Newcastle's 2HD at the Super Radio Network. Good to have your company.

It's Mark Cohn walking in Memphis, Newcastle's 2HD and the Super Radio Network. Fascinating guy, Mark Cohn. He was actually shot in the head in an attempted carjacking in 2005 and miraculously survived. No one knows how he did, but he was very, very lucky with that. So great and talented musician, and I do love that one, Walking in Memphis, Mark Cohn. Good to have your company. 13 12 69 is the open line number. Sitting in the chair for Sherilyn Darcy tonight, who is down at the Australian Audio Awards, and she's just won Best Newcomer. So congratulations to her for that. Well, NASA has unveiled details of its $20 billion plan to build a base on the moon before the end of Donald Trump's next term, or the term that he's in now. NASA has unveiled details of its ambitious three-phase mission to build a base on the moon, announcing $100 million contracts to US companies to build landers, drones, and rovers for the moon. The agency detailed its $20 billion plan to establish its moon base in the lunar South Pole region during a press conference earlier today. America is returning to the moon, NASA Administrator Jared Isaacman said. We are working alongside our many international and commercial partners to leverage the incredible capabilities from the commercial industry to build a moon base. Now, it says they want to use the base incrementally. The first three phases are already underway. They're not just jumping right into it. Under phase one, the agency will launch a series of robotic missions to scout the lunar South Pole region and test technologies. And the phase will include 25 launches, 21 landings, and see about 4 metric tons of cargo sent to the moon's surface. So from now until 2029, they're going to try and make sure that getting to the moon is a high reliability endeavor. They don't want to be sending things up there and, you know, losing spaceships and things like that. They're going to test and experiment the science of survival. They're going to experiment on things that they know are ahead of us, or ahead of them, I should say. And they're going to build some permanent infrastructure on the moon there as well. Now, one of the companies that has received one of the contracts is a company called Blue Origin, which is owned by billionaire Amazon founder Jeff Bezos. It's going to send its Mark 1 Endurance lander to deliver equipment to a strategic area of the lunar South Pole. That contract, $188 million. Yeah, Astrolab, another company, got $219 million. Lunar Outpost, $220 million. They will deliver lunar terrain vehicles to go up there. Now, the second phase is slated to take place between 2029 and 2032, and that is to establish some infrastructure, permanent infrastructure on the moon, including laying out a power grid and all of those things to basically enable permanent habitation of the moon's surface. And then the third place, after 2032, NASA aims to achieve a sustained lunar presence with crews rotating and continuous people up there. Very interesting concept. The United States laying claim to the moon. Donald Trump's been pretty keen to lay claim to a lot of things, hasn't he? He was after Greenland, and we all know what happened in Venezuela. The moon is the next item on Donald Trump's list. It's going to be the 53rd state or something by the time he gets all the states that he wants. He was after Canada, wasn't he, as well? I think, yeah. Anyway, he's an interesting fellow, old Donald Trump. Greenland, yeah, they were after Greenland as well, so yeah. Good old Donald Trump. Good on him. 13 12 69. Love to hear your thoughts this evening. We'll have another song now. Seals and Crofton, Summer Breeze. Love this one as well. Newcastle's 2HD and the Super Radio Network.

That's Seals and Croft, Summer Breeze. Newcastle's 2HD and the Super Radio Network. Good to have your company on this Thursday evening. Well, Coalition Senator Bridget McKenzie has defended billing taxpayers for a trip that included a family wedding and signalled she won't pay the money back. She spoke with Today about the February 2023 four-day trip to Tasmania, which she charged the taxpayers $853.52 for, and it included attending the wedding of her son. It was first reported in The Age. McKenzie has insisted her travel was genuine political business, saying taxpayers did fork out for any expenses over and above the wedding. Taxpayer funds should never be used for private business, nor were they in this case, she told Today. When we're undertaking, whether it be community engagement, media engagement, stakeholder meetings, assisting colleagues, there are arrangements in place to assist politicians to do that. And it's right and appropriate to bill the taxpayer in those activities. She said it's not right and not appropriate to bill the taxpayer for personal activities, and I did not do that. So when I was on personal business, I paid my own way, and the taxpayer paid for taxpayer business. When asked if she stood by her decisions, she replied yes. McKenzie maintained that she behaved correctly when fellow guest James Willis from 2GB suggested the Coalition frontbencher should pay the money back. The episode has dogged her over the past days, with leading Liberal MP and Shadow Minister saying the optics didn't appear good. Coalition Treasury spokesman Tim Wilson said the trip to Tasmania was technically within parliamentary guidelines, but it did fail the pub test. I mean, to be honest, I don't have much of a problem with that. If she's gone to Tasmania and attended the wedding of her son, and while she's there had to go off and do something else, I mean, it's okay, I think, isn't it? If she charges the taxpayer for whatever costs it costs to duck off and do that parliamentary business. Love to hear your thoughts. 13 12 69. You might have a different thought to that. You might think it's totally inappropriate, and certainly are welcome to that opinion. We'll go to another song now. Fleetwood Mac and Rhiannon. Then it's the 9 o'clock news. 13 12 69 is the open line number. We'll take more of your calls after the news.

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7: Good evening, I'm Bree Porter. New South Wales police have charged 9 people following the discovery of nearly 400 kilograms of methamphetamine in Sydney's west. Detectives found the drugs stored in buckets and boxes at an Emu Plains property. 7 men and a teenager have been charged, along with a 26-year-old woman. A 27-year-old who was arrested at Eden Soar Park was allegedly acting as an onshore facilitator for an offshore organised criminal network. Assistant Commissioner Scott Cook says the group is linked to other organised criminal activity.
8: Through the combined efforts of the squads within the State Crime Command, we have been able to arrest not just the onshore principals and the onshore coordinators, but also many of the contract criminals and facilitators that are supporting this organised crime network in New South Wales.
7: The federal government is suing 3M for PFAS contamination at defence bases across Australia. Also known as Forever Chemicals, the human-made compound was contained in legacy firefighting foams for many years and has contaminated 28 defence bases across the nation. The Commonwealth is seeking damages to recover significant costs taxpayers have carried for investigating, managing and remediating contamination resulting from 3M's aqueous film-forming foam containing PFAS. Federal Treasurer Jim Chalmers has introduced the government's controversial tax reforms to Parliament. There's widespread outrage about the changes to negative gearing and capital gains tax. And opposition leader Angus Taylor says the government continues to overspend and says there is a better way.
9: Less red tape, less regulation, lower taxes, and without this impost, these toxic taxes that Labor has proposed that is being rushed through the parliament right now, without proper scrutiny. Well, frankly, Labor should have taken this to the people, and their refusal to do so says they are cowards, they are liars, and they are sending Australian small businesses down the stream.
7: 254 cases of diphtheria have been reported nationally. 60% of those cases are based in the Northern Territory, and Federal Health Minister Mark Butler says they're doing all they can to limit the spread.
10: What that indicates is the need to consider boosting your immunity as adults. The immunity that you get from your childhood vaccination for diphtheria does wane over time, and so ATAGI, the immunisation experts, have updated their advice, particularly for Indigenous Australians in remote communities, to have a booster shot, particularly if you're over 50, every 5 years.
7: New South Wales health officials have shut down 17 retailers in Sydney's CBD accused of selling illegal tobacco and vapes. Four of the stores issued with the 90-day closure orders are EasyMart convenience shops. A spokesperson for the company says it was terminating its contract with the independent operator of the sites. And the United States have carried out fresh military action on Iran. Four Iranian drones were shot down around the Strait of Hormuz. In sport, the New South Wales Blues have won Game 1 of State of Origin 22-20. A remarkable try from James Tedesco in the dying stages levelled the scores after the Blues at one stage were down 20-0. Cameron Murray told Nine it was a great game.
11: Yeah, I don't know. I'm a bit speechless at the moment, actually. So, it hasn't really sunk in. So, it's just what dreams are made of. It was unbelievable.
7: 24 Grand Slam champion Novak Djokovic has advanced to the third round of the French Open after overcoming France's Valentin Royer in four sets. And in AFL, Sydney captain Callum Mills is set to miss Saturday's clash with Richmond with a leg niggle, while Brisbane veteran Dane Zorko will be sidelined for another 6 weeks with an ongoing quad injury. In finance, oil is worth $97.12 a barrel. Gold is trading at $4,417 an ounce. And the Australian dollar is currently buying 71.23 US cents. 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Cloudy conditions with showers about this evening and possibly heavy falls. A chance of a thunderstorm as well and southerly winds about. We're seeing overnight lows of 17 degrees in the city, 16 degrees in the west. Looking ahead, showers again tomorrow with similar tops into the low 20s and conditions clearing on Saturday for a mostly sunny weekend. That's the latest 2SM News. I'm Bree Porter.
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13: Great to have your company on this Thursday evening. Of course, sitting in the chair this evening for Cheryl and Darcy, who is celebrating down at the Australian Audio Awards. She's picked up the Best Newcomer Award. Congratulations to you, Cheryl, and for that award. It's definitely very well deserved. 13 12 69 is the open line number. Love to hear from you this evening, whatever's on your mind. It might be something to do with the illegal tobacco crackdown. Heard that in the news. That's a bit interesting, isn't it? It feels like there's an illegal tobacco shop popping up everywhere these days. 17 closed down. It feels like a very small number when you consider how many are around at the moment. But anyway, what do you think of that? I think they're saying it's billions and billions of dollars of illegal cigarettes and vapes coming into the country. 17 just seems a bit small on the numbers. Yeah, not sure. Love to hear your thoughts. 13, 12, 69. Should the government just give up and reduce the excise, do you think? Do they need to just bring... I mean, I've heard, you know, medical professionals now saying, look, what they're doing is not working. Putting the price of cigarettes up so high that people can't afford to buy them. It's just turning people to illegal products, which is then providing funding for, you know, illegal gangs and groups and things like that, and organised crime. So do they need to just bring that excise down? Seems like a sensible idea, doesn't it? But it would mean that they got it wrong, and it would mean to admit that they got it wrong would leave them a little bit red-faced. So I'm not sure they're going to do it in a hurry. 13, 12, 69, love to hear your thoughts on that or anything else. Bit of music now. This is Petula Clark and Downtown. 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

It's Downtown Petula Clark, Newcastle's 2HD, and the Super Radio Network. The NRL State of Origin Women's Game is happening right now on the Cbus Super Stadium in the Gold Coast. Halftime, Maroons 4, the Blues 12. So the Blues women getting up against the Maroons. Might be a bit of a repeat of last night where the Blues win again. But yeah, that game going on. Now the second half has just kicked off, so we'll keep an eye on that and give you an update as we get closer to the end of it. 13 12 69 is the open line number here at Newcastle's 2HD and the Super Radio Network. Well, if you're in Newcastle or around, the Dobell Festival is returning bigger and better this year. It kicks off on Saturday and heads right through till the 30th of June. And it's a month packed with art, music and creativity in the region. This year's program spans exhibitions, live performances, workshops and community events spread across galleries, libraries, theatres. Really something for everyone. Roxana Olivares is Lake Macquarie City Council's Coordinator of Lifelong Learning and Engagement. And she said throughout the Dobell Festival, they inspire people of all ages to explore, create and connect, building a vibrant cultural future grounded in artistic expression. Well, some favourites this year include Young Dobell, which basically is a opening celebration and awards presentation on the 31st of May. The Festival of Art and Craft is happening over Wanji District Workers Club from Friday the 5th of June to Monday the 8th of June. More than 300 artworks and handmade items on display and more than $7,000 in prize money, including the Dobell Prize. Meet the Makers is happening on the 13th of June, giving locals the chance to meet artists. And then Float Your Boat lights up Lake Macquarie on Friday the 19th and Saturday the 20th of June, transforming the foreshore across various locations around the lake from 4:30 till 8:30. That should be quite spectacular to see. That Golden Age Portraits with photographer Shannon Smith runs at Toronto Library on Friday the 12th and Saturday the 13th of June, offering a relaxed studio photography session for people aged 75 and over. Bookings are essential for that one. If you'd like to find out more, visit Lake Mac Arts. Designed for creators and audiences alike, the festival activates the senses, nurtures and inspires all kinds of artists and proudly showcases the local creative community. It'd be great to get involved with that one as well. 13 12 69, love to hear from you this evening. It's Newcastle's 2HD and the Super Radio Network. Might hear a little bit of music now from Robbie Williams. This one's called Angels.

Newcastle's 2HD and the Super Radio Network. There's Robbie Williams and Angels. Good to have your company on this Thursday evening. Interesting, the curtain that's been pulled back with Donald Trump releasing a whole heap of UFO files. NASA Administrator Jarek Isaacman has said that the Trump administration's newly declassified UAP files are exposing years of strange aerial sightings that government agencies have failed to seriously dig into. The disclosures come after the Trump administration released two waves of declassified UAP files as part of a broader transparency effort, directing agencies to search internal databases for decades-old reports involving unexplained aerial activity after years of public skepticism surrounding government secrecy and UFO investigations. Officials say additional file releases from agencies, including the CIA, should soon follow. The disclosures have been framed less as a proof of extraterrestrial life, more as a public test of unexplained evidence, saying modern cameras, military sensors, and newly released government records are giving Americans more material to examine than ever before. Everybody's got a camera phone, a doorbell camera. Even military aircraft have a million different sensors. And because of all that data, we're going to pick up things that might look a bit different. And you might think, oh, that might be a little bit strange. But yeah, what are your thoughts? Do you think the existence of UFOs and extraterrestrial stuff is real? Do you think the government's hiding anything? Or do you think it's all just a little bit of a bit of a joke? Well, apparently government agencies in the US didn't take things quite as seriously in the past until President Trump basically gave an order to government agencies saying, look, this time you better go through your files and search your database and bring these things up. It is thought that the President Trump has really gotten government agencies now taking things seriously to go and look at the files and bring the data to light. So, yeah, very, very interesting. Newly surfaced material includes infrared footage from 2023 that appears to show a US F-16 shooting down a diamond-shaped object over Lake Huron, along with reports documenting unexplained aerial objects spotted near military operations in Iran, Syria, Iraq, Greece, and other parts of the Middle East. The records also include astronaut and NASA-related accounts from the Apollo and Gemini eras, describing strange lights and unidentified objects observed in space. Yeah, very interesting. Love to know your thoughts. Have you ever seen a UFO? You always hear stories of people that, you know, driving in the outback and see some unexplained lights that they just have no explanation for. Maybe you've seen something. Love to hear your stories. 13 12 69, here at Newcastle's 2HD and the Super Radio Network. Yeah, it's interesting, isn't it? I always get a little bit scary driving out in the outback late at night. I think, oh, if they came for me, no one would ever know. Yeah. Electric Light Orchestra now, Livin' Thing, Newcastle's 2HD and the Super Radio Network.

0: It's Electric Light Orchestra and Living Thing, Newcastle's 2HD and the Super Radio Network. Good to have you company on this Thursday evening. Well, it's been an interesting day in Parliament. Wow, it's been a fiery question time with the opposition leader, Angus Taylor, calling the Prime Minister, and I quote, an arrogant prick, during a fiery question time exchange over the capital gains tax changes. Interesting, that one. He did withdraw it, but yeah, it was confirmed by a number of people. Is that him losing his cool? Do you think he's kind of lost it a little bit there? Maybe he should be a little bit more reserved. Or do you think it would have had the effect that he intended? Yeah, it's a bit of an interesting one, that one. During a heated exchange over the government's capital gains tax changes, Angus Taylor was seen mouthing those words in Anthony Albanese's directions while the PM was answering a tax question. It was said quietly, but quietly enough for three Labour front benches to hear it. The Leader of the House, Tony Burke, leapt on it, telling the Speaker the interjection was way beyond unparliamentary. The Speaker, Milton Dick, asked Taylor to withdraw the mark, and he did. Interesting. What lit the fuse? Well, the whole blow-up is about how these capital gains tax changes are being made. And the accusation is that the voters never got a say. Back in 2025, the Prime Minister said changes to capital gains tax and negative gearing were, in his words, off the table. And there's certainly a lot of footage going around with him saying, I've said it 50 times, it's not going to be done. 12 months on, the Treasurer has done exactly that, changing negative gearing and capital gains tax, and now the government is trying to shoehorn those laws through very, very quickly. Angus Taylor used question time to demand why Labor won't take the reforms to an election, accusing the government of lying to voters. Albanese gave no ground, of course. What would you expect? And when the Nationals demanded an immediate election, he pointed them to the rulebook, noting somewhat pointedly that there is this thing called the Constitution, that elections come every 3 years and you can't simply call one on demand. Well, the drama spilled outside the building too. Nationals leader Matt Canavan led a protest on the lawns of Parliament House, calling it a sad day for Australian democracy. He argued that the government had introduced the biggest tax changes in a generation, in his words, without any mandate or say from the Australian people. He said an election should be called immediately. And polling that's out only adds fuel to the fire. An exclusive Sky News Pulse YouGov poll taken mid-May found just 1% of voters think they'll be much better off under the new budget. 44% reckon they'll be worse off. And even young Australians, the people that Labor is trying to target with their intergenerational equity changes, they're not convinced either. 18 to 34-year-olds more thought that they'd be worse off than better off. So, yeah, the legislation in Parliament at the moment, and certainly I would imagine some more heated question time still to come as we, get those laws reviewed by Parliament. Very interesting times. Love to hear your thoughts on it, 13 12 69. We've had a call for the winning lotto numbers again. Now, one person has taken out $60 million based in New South Wales. We don't know who they are yet. Congratulations to them. If they know, they might be just kicking back in bed, waiting for the call in the morning. The winning numbers, 5, 10, 12, 16, 26, 30, 34, and the Powerball, 11. That's the Powerball draw tonight, $60 million first prize. The winning numbers again, 5, 10, 12, 16, 26, 30, 34, and the Powerball, 11. Good luck to you. Hope it was you. Somebody very lucky has won that $60 million Division 1 prize. Congratulations to them. 13 12 69. 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

It's Tony Braxton on Break My Heart, Newcastle's 2HD and the Super Radio Network. Good song, that one too, isn't it? We've had some good music tonight. I've enjoyed the songs we've been playing. Jono Liss in sitting in the chair for Sherilyn Darcy, who is down at the Australian Audio Awards. She's actually picked up an Australian Audio Award tonight, so massive congratulations to her. She's won Best Newcomer, and she certainly does put a lot of work into the show, the Nightline that's usually on every night. And, we look forward to welcoming her back tomorrow. Award-winning Sherilyn Darcy back on here tomorrow night. We'll be looking forward to hearing from her. Well, a man with just months to live has won a lotto, which is just fantastic, isn't it? He's had a big win in the Saturday Lotto windfall draw. He was aged in his 50s and one of eight winners nationally in the Lottery West draw on Saturday, receiving $772,000 out of the $6 million prize pool. Now, tragically, he was recently diagnosed with a terminal illness and given only months to live. He said the win was bittersweet and it would help support his family after he was gone. He said he can go out with a smile on his face. He was well prepared, no debt, and pretty good money in super. But now he knows that his family will be really well set up after this win. He said he nearly missed out on buying a ticket too. He got in there with 5 minutes to spare just before the newsagent closed. He saw it was 5:55. He thought, I better get my lotto tickets. So he went in and bought two entries. He always plays his favourite numbers every time and then a quick pick. And so he went with the quick pick, and the quick pick was the one that actually won. He and his wife were stunned even more when they found out the winning numbers were on line 16, a detail that has special meaning to them as they were married on the 16th. So, yeah, fantastic. His wife said, it's great. I'm now married to a millionaire. Hey, good on her. The couple plans to spend the money on business class plane tickets so they can visit family on the East Coast. They were resigned to not being able to see them, so it's very special that they can get over and see family before he tragically will die. Lottery West spokeswoman Jenny Fitzharding said the man's story was unforgettable and touched the hearts of many. It was always moving to meet people who have won a life-changing amount of money, but there are things that money just can't buy. Well, that's certainly true, isn't it? Good luck to you if you've been in the Powerball tonight. We gave the numbers out earlier. You can give us a call, 13 12 69. If you need those numbers again, we've got them here handy. We'd love to hear from you as well. 13 12 69 is the open line number. It's been a little bit quiet tonight. I think a lot of people are watching the women's NRL State of Origin. It's the third game, and it'll be very interesting. The Blues were leading at halftime. We'll have to have a look at the scoreboard just in about 15, 20 minutes' time and see how the teams ended up. But the Blues were ahead in the women's NRL State of Origin at halftime. Some more music now, John Farnham. And that's Freedom, Newcastle's 2HD in the Super Radio Network.

It's John Farnham. That's Freedom, Newcastle's 2HD in the Super Radio Network. I think the older I get, the more I love John Farnham. He certainly, he's a good singer, isn't he? He goes all right, the old John Farnham. Well, fuel, the national average price at the moment, $1.85 for 91 unleaded. Pretty cheap in Newcastle at the moment. It's sitting on $1.69.5 at the servo just up the road. And just having a look on the Fuel Watch app, there's quite a lot of servos around Newcastle that have that cheap price. If you're in Sydney, looking pretty good in Sydney as well. Let's just have a quick look. $1.64 on the Central Coast. And then heading down to, I saw in Croydon in Sydney, $1.50 something. Let's have a look there again. $1.59.9 Metro Petroleum in Croydon. That's for 91. $1.59.9. That's a good price, isn't it? The majority of people in Sydney look like they're in the $1.70 mark, a few in the $1.60s, but at Metro Petroleum in Croydon in Sydney, $1.59.9. Good to see it coming down nice and cheap. What are you paying for petrol around your area? If you're in a country area, probably a little bit more than the $1.50, $1.60 mark for unleaded. And then, of course, diesel still way up there, isn't it? Still well over $2 a litre for diesel, which is a little bit disappointing. It was kind of down around that $1.70 mark, wasn't it, before all of the stuff happened in Iran. 13, 12, 69, love to hear from you. The women's NRL state of origin is finished. All done and dusted. The Blues, a clean sweep there. They won game 1, 2 and 3, taking out tonight's game at Cbus Super Stadium on the Gold Coast, 12-4. The Blues, 12 points against the Maroons there, 4 points. So that's the women's NRL state of origin, and that's all done and dusted with the Blues taking out a clean sweep. I guess there's a lot of Blues supporters who are hoping that the same results can be replicated in the men's state of origin as well. 13, 12, 69, love to hear from you. More songs now. This is Paul Young and the Love of the Common People. Newcastle's 2HD in the Super Radio Network. Good to have your company on this Thursday evening.

It's Paul Young, love of the common people, Newcastle's 2HD and the Super Radio Network. Well, a former senior US government official with top secret security clearance was arrested after the FBI raided his Virginia home and discovered a staggering $40 million stash of gold bars, $2 million in cash, and 35 luxury watches. Court documents reveal. David J. Rush was arrested on May 19, and he's facing federal charges for theft of public money after allegedly swindling the government out of tens of millions of dollars while posing as a highly decorated Navy Reserve captain and Air Force test pilot. He held a senior position with the CIA until recently, according to a report from the New York Times. According to an unsealed criminal complaint and FBI affidavit, the grift unraveled after Rush made multiple requests to his agency between November 25 and March 26 for a significant quantity of foreign currency and tens of millions of dollars in gold bars. Rush claimed the payout was strictly for work-related expenses, but an FBI search of his home on May 18 turned up roughly 303 1-kilogram gold bars, $2 million in US currency, and dozens of luxury watches, many of which were Rolexes, according to court documents. A federal investigation revealed despite holding a senior executive service rank and top secret clearance, Rush routinely lied about his military background and education. In applications for his high-level job, Rush claimed he was a graduate of the US Air Force Test Pilot School and the current director of test for a 145-person, 18-aircraft Joint Army-Navy Weapons Test Organization. However, military records show Rush was never a pilot, held no FAA licenses. His actual duties in the Navy included working as an information systems technician.

claiming he held a bachelor's degree from Clemson University and a master's degree from Rensselaer Polytechnic Institute, according to the filings. Both universities confirmed to the FBI they have no record of Rush ever attending their schools. Further, the FBI claims that Rush scammed the government out of $77,000 in fraudulent military leave, claiming 744 hours of paid time off, by telling his employer he was actively serving as a Navy Reserve captain through September 2025. Rush was honorably discharged a decade earlier in February 2015 as a lieutenant, and he's currently being held in federal custody by the US Marshals after a judge initially denied his request for release. I mean, it's a bit mind-boggling, isn't it? Some of this stuff is not really difficult to check. Surely they could check whether he had an FAA license. I mean, we're talking about the top levels of the Secret Service here. And educational credentials would be easy to check as well. Surely they could contact the university and say, hey, did this guy go there? But no, he was able to hoodwink them, end up with $40 million of gold bars in his basement, $2 million in cash, and they caught him now. The mind boggles, doesn't it? Absolutely. 13:12:69. Love to hear from you this evening. We'll have one more song before we go to the news. Sonny and Cher, I Got You, Babe. It's Newcastle's 2HD and the Super Radio Network.

It's Sonny and Cher. I got you, babe. Newcastle's 2HD and the Super Radio Network. Well, if you're listening to us in the Hunter or the Upper Hunter, a low is expected to form over northeast New South Wales and move offshore the mid-north coast tonight in response to an upper trough. Elevated moisture and enhanced flow into topography is expected to bring heavy rainfall to elevated areas of the mid-north coast and surrounds. The low moves away from the coast during Friday afternoon, and areas north east of Scone, Murrurundi, and Muswellbrook

0: are in the firing line for that heavy rainfall. It may lead to flash flooding. It's possible about elevated parts of the southern mid-north coast, Upper Hunter and adjacent districts from early this evening. 6 hourly rainfalls totals between 40 and 70 millimetres are possible, with isolated falls up to 80 millimetres. And rainfall's expected to ease below warning thresholds during Friday afternoon. Severe thunderstorms possible for northeast New South Wales on Thursday and Friday. A severe thunderstorm warning will be issued if severe thunderstorms are detected. Certainly that rain is around at the moment. I'm just having a look on the cameras at Maitland Airport. Looking a little bit wet there. A little bit of rain there at the moment. What if we had? I've only had 13 millimetres in the last 24 hours there at Maitland Airport in Newcastle. But certainly a big band of rain coming through from Scone all the way down to the central coast, really, there. Yeah. A lot of rain coming through there at the moment, and it's kind of heading east. So, Maitland, Williamtown, they'll be getting that a little bit later. And certainly Sydney, not without its rain as well. A little bit of rain around there. More down south around Shell Harbour. Let's have a look up a bit north. Look, the northwest has gotten a fair bit of rain. Moree, Dubbo, they've had a bit of rain out there. It's been good to see. So hopefully the farmers have topped up their dams and got some rain for the crops, and it's going to do them well. 13 12 69, you might have some rain at your house or some weather you want to talk about, or anything you'd like to talk about. We'd love to hear from you. 13 12 69, we'll take your calls after the news here at Newcastle's 2HD and the Super Radio Network.
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10: Good evening, I'm Bree Quarter. The federal government is suing 3M for PFAS contamination at defence bases across Australia. Also known as Forever Chemicals, the human-made compound was contained in legacy firefighting foams for many years and has contaminated 28 defence bases across the nation. The Commonwealth is seeking damages to recover significant costs taxpayers have carried for investigating, managing and remediating contamination resulting from 3M's aqueous film-forming foam containing PFAS. The Assistant Minister for Defence, Peter Cahill, says over $1 billion has been funnelled into responding to the effects of PFAS contamination.
11: Defence has spent $1.3 billion in taxpayer money supporting affected communities. That includes around $408 million in legal settlements. Defence has treated or removed more than 200,000 tonnes of contaminated soil across defence sites to mitigate the spread.
10: New South Wales police have charged 9 people following the discovery of nearly 400 kilograms of methamphetamine in Sydney's west. Detectives found the drugs stored in buckets and boxes at an Emu Plains property. 7 men and a teenager were charged, along with a 26-year-old woman. A 27-year-old who was arrested at Edensor Park was allegedly acting as an onshore facilitator for an offshore organised criminal network. Assistant Commissioner Scott Cook says the group is linked to other organised criminal activities.
12: Through the combined efforts of the squads within the State Crime Command, we have been able to arrest not just the onshore principals and the onshore coordinators, but also many of the contract criminals and facilitators that are supporting this organised crime network in New South Wales.
10: 254 cases of diphtheria have been reported nationally. 60% of those cases are based in the Northern Territory. Federal Health Minister Mark Butler says they're doing all they can to limit the spread.
13: What that indicates is the need to consider boosting your immunity as adults. The immunity that you get from your childhood vaccination for diphtheria does wane over time, and so ATAGI, the immunisation experts, have updated their advice, particularly for Indigenous Australians in remote communities, to have a booster shot, particularly if you're over 50, every 5 years.
10: Detectives have provided an update into the disappearance of 4-year-old Gus Lamont in South Australia. The boy was reported missing from Oak Park Station 8 months ago. One grandparent remains a suspect in the disappearance. Darren Filk from South Australian Police says the authorities were able to access parts of the land that were previously impacted by flooding.
14: Together with Star Group members, up to 17 people have been involved in this over the past 3 days. Have searched all of these areas in an effort to uncover new evidence or new information that might help us locate Gus. All of these members have walked, searched in excess of 30 kilometres of waterways over the last 3 days.
10: Treasurer Jim Chalmers has introduced the government's controversial tax reforms to Parliament. There's widespread outrage around the changes to negative gearing and capital gains tax. Opposition leader Angus Taylor says the government continues to overspend and says there's a better way.
15: Less red tape, less regulation, lower taxes, and without this impost, these toxic taxes that Labor has proposed, that is being rushed through the Parliament right now, without proper scrutiny. Well, frankly, Labor should have taken this to the people, and their refusal to do so says they are cowards, they are liars, and they are sending Australian small businesses down the stream.
10: In sport, Victor Radley became the first Englishman to play in a State of Origin match as the Blues prevailed 22-20 in wet conditions in Sydney. Trailing 20-0 early in the first half, the Blues held their nerve running in 4 unanswered tries, including the match winner from James Tedesco in the 78th minute. Talking tonight, Radley says it was an incredible comeback.
16: We had a pretty clear message at the start of the camp. I think the team met in January, which I wasn't there for, but it was a pretty clear message. We didn't start how we wanted to, but it was the same message at half time and it worked in the end.
10: In finance, oil is worth $97.12 a barrel. Gold is trading at $4,417 an ounce, and the Australian dollar is currently buying 71.23 US cents. 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Cloudy conditions with showers about this evening and possibly heavy falls. A chance of a thunderstorm as well and southerly winds about. We're seeing overnight lows of 17 degrees in the city, 16 degrees in the west. Looking ahead, showers again tomorrow with similar tops into the low 20s and conditions clearing on Saturday for a mostly sunny weekend. That's the latest 2SM News. I'm Bree Porter.
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0: Yeah, great to have your company on this Thursday evening. Of course, sitting in the chair for Cheryl and Darcy, who's down celebrating at the Australian Audio Awards. She's picked up Best Newcomer tonight for her show here that's usually on the Nightline. So congratulations to her. So definitely a well-deserved award. Cherilyn puts a lot of work into what she does, and we certainly congratulate her for winning that this evening. 13 12 69 is the open line number. Good evening, Pam. How are you?
18: Good. Not too bad, thank you.
0: That's good.
18: I just wanted to touch on AI.
0: Sure.
18: Are you very much into it?
0: I am a little bit into it, yes.
18: Okay. My son lives in America, and he's an AI expert.
0: Okay.
18: Loves it. You know, I hate it, but
0: right.
18: Anyway. I went to my doctor a couple of months ago, and when I went to the front desk, the girl handed me a form, and she said to me, Dr. Karen is now using AI. Would you mind signing the form? And I thought, oh, all right, he's modern. So I signed it. But I think I've done the wrong thing because I'm a type 2 diabetic.
0: Right.
18: And I went to him the other week and I said to him, I've got to have a referral for a blood test.
0: Right.
18: And he said to me, what do you want the blood test for? And I thought, oh, my God. And I said to him, well, I'm type 2 diabetic and you insist that I have a blood test every 3 months. And he said, oh, right. And I thought, oh, goodness, maybe I've done the wrong thing. Maybe he's not.
0: He's not paying enough attention.
18: I know. And I thought, oh, my God. So, yeah, but it's creeping in everywhere. I don't use my computer a lot now because I got absolutely sick and tired. I would be working on it. And this little patch had come up on the side and it would say, what can I help you with? And I'd think, well, I don't want to help me with anything. I'm doing something else.
0: That's
18: it. It was Copilot.
0: Yeah, right. Okay. Look, I actually use it. Now, I mentioned earlier I teach people how to fly aeroplanes. And quite often, you know, we'll go out on a flight. Sometimes it'll be 3 hours where we do navigation flights and, you know, there's a lot of things that we need to cover. And
18: yeah.
0: What I usually do is I take notes in an AI app. And when we get back, I say to the AI, all right, you've got all my notes from the flight, put it into like a, you know, a bit of a narrative of the flight. And it's very good. It covers everything then because I tend to forget things. I just write them on my pad and, yeah, usually.
18: Okay. I've got an iPad. You're talking about pads. I've got an iPad and my son, because I'm visually impaired at the moment.
0: Right.
18: I had a fall. And he says to me, oh, Mum, just get the iPad, hold the button down for 3 seconds and say, hey, Siri, FaceTime with James. So I did that. And Siri comes on and says, FaceTiming James McIntyre. I think, oh, my God. So anyway.
0: Yeah. It's very clever, some of it, isn't it?
18: Well, yeah. But the funny thing is, too, with my son, like, he's just into all this stuff and everything. And I'm 81 and I can use a phone, but I've got to be careful now because with the vision impairment, I'll press the wrong button and I'll get something different.
0: Yes.
18: And I said to my son, I keep saying, mate, it's not the application, it's the person using it. And you know what he said to me?
0: What?
18: Well, Mum, over here, what we say is, it's not the tool, it's the fool. And I thought, you little bugger.
0: Yeah, there you go. Now, speaking of AI and vision impairment, there's new glasses out by Ray-Ban. They're called Meta Glasses.
18: Okay.
0: And they've got little cameras in them, and you can actually click on the button or talk to them and say, oh, what am I looking at? And it'll describe what's in front of you. Yeah, very clever. So they're being used quite a lot by vision impaired people because it...
18: What happened was I had a fall out in the front garden.
0: Right.
18: And when I fell on my right side and I hit my right eye, like in the garden.
0: That's no good.
18: Oh, no. So what I've done is I've ruined the cornea.
0: Right.
18: So I've got, when I look through the right eye, it's like looking through frosted glass.
0: Yes.
18: And then my left eye, I've only got partial vision. So
0: right.
18: I've actually been told if I was a driver, I would be classified as
0: legally blind. Yeah, visually impaired. Wow.
18: Yeah, so, but anyway, I mean, I'm getting by. I'm I'm at home still. I'm sort of working around. I'm still cooking. Everybody was concerned. They wanted me to go into hospital.
0: Right.
18: And I said, what am I going into hospital for? They said, we don't know whether you're looking after yourself. And I said, look at the size of me. Do you think I'm not eating? I'm eating all right. I'm still cooking. So, yeah, but anyway, I'll let you go.
0: No worries. And those diabetes, I'm a type 2 diabetic as well, and I have to have the 3-monthly test, which is always a little bit frustrating. I don't love the needles.
18: No, well, I'm using Trulicity.
0: Right.
18: And I think the Trulicity is it's upsetting my digestion, and it's making me, I don't know whether it's it or the glycoside, one of them, is making me, I've got this real fat belly now, and I think, right. Oh, my God. So I don't know. My diabetes has just never really been controlled very well.
0: Mm.
18: It doesn't matter what I do, it's still not doing anything much, and I think, oh, okay. But before I let you go, just one thing I want to say about Anthony Albanese.
0: Right.
18: When he first was elected, am I correct in saying that he said he was going to change Australia?
0: I'm not sure about that. I don't remember, but there's probably a lot of things that Anthony Albanese said that I don't remember.
18: Well, the thing is, if he said that, he's certainly changing Australia for the worst.
0: Yeah, well, I think a lot of people would agree with that.
18: I'll tell you what I get. And this thing that he's put through Parliament, they're calling it a wedge thing because he's actually put two things together so that the opposition and whoever can't say no to it, because if they say no to it, they're saying no to something that's important, so he's put another thing in with it. And I think, oh, my God. But anyway, we're stuck with him now, aren't we?
0: We are for a little bit longer. 2028 is the next election, I believe.
18: Oh, goodness me. Think of the mess they can make of everything by then.
0: Yep.
18: Oh, dear. It's like, I think it was up in Queensland, wasn't it? They've just done all that clearing, knocking down all the trees, and they've even desecrated a sacred site of the Aborigines.
0: Is this for the stadium?
18: Yeah, I think it might be.
0: Yeah, I talked about that earlier. Yeah, they're protesting there at the moment. So,
18: and what they've done too is this area that they're clearing the trees from, the poor damn wombats, they've blocked their holes up.
0: Right.
18: And I thought, oh, good grief. So, and these rising tide protesters, oh, my God. I hope that 85-year-old woman who was on the TV the other night saying she was doing it for her grandkids, I hope to God when she gets home, she sits down and she thinks, well, I think I might start a scrapbook and I will take pictures of all the animals and the flowers and the trees that they're getting rid of so that my future family can have a look and say, oh, that's what that used to look like.
0: Yeah, a bit like the Tassie Devil, weren't it? We left pictures.
18: But anyway, when I talked to Sherilyn, everybody keeps telling me that I'm a baby boomer.
0: Right.
18: And I said, no, I don't think I am. So I sort of asked the question, and I was born in 1944. So I said to Sherilyn, and have a guess what? And she said, what? I said, I'm from the quiet generation. And she said, no, you're not.
0: Yeah, well, the baby boomers were 1946, weren't they?
18: Yeah. So I was born in 1944, so I'm from the quiet generation, but I didn't realise it because I'm very outspoken.
0: Yeah, the silent generation, that's it.
18: Yeah, but anyway, thank you for listening to me.
0: No worries, Pam.
18: I'll let you go now and have a good night.
0: Yeah, you have a great night too. Thanks for calling, and I hope you have a good night. Oh, those diabetes injections, they freak me out, don't they? It's always terrible. Oh, 13 12 69 is the open line number here at Newcastle's 2HD and the Super Radio Network. Let's go to John. Hello, John. How are you going? John's gone. Didn't want to talk to us. Oh, well, we did want to talk to you, John. Maybe we'll have to go to a song. Creedence Clearwater Revival down on the corner, Newcastle's 2HD and the Super Radio Network. Got to find the button to press here. There we go.

It's Creedence Clearwater Revival down on the corner, Newcastle's 2HD and the Super Radio Network. Well, a local sporting initiative to support the much-loved Sleepies Foundation has bowled over its rivals on the state and national stages. The first ever Sleepies Cup, an alliance between the Waratah-Mayfield District and University of Newcastle cricket clubs, enabled the respective organisations to take home the prestigious Cricket New South Wales Community Partnership Award. The event was also recognised with a highly commended in the same category at the Cricket Australia Gala presentation. It's great news, isn't it? Newcastle's strong representation reflects the region's commitment to inclusion, innovation and community connection through cricket, which is Leah Wilson was New South Wales cricket manager, Leah Wilson. Well, the inaugural format brought together all grades from both clubs in a full-day competition and a fundraiser for the Sleepies Foundation, which is a much-respected Hunter-based charity assisting individuals and families facing cancer and adversity. The partnership has united players, businesses and the broader community, demonstrating the power of grassroots sport to drive meaningful social impact while providing compassion, generosity and leadership. Mr. Peter Sleep was named 2026 Newcastle Citizen of the Year, and he was blown away by the accolades. Unbelievable, he said. They were approached saying they wanted to do something for Sleepies. So the Sleepies Cup was created between the Waratah-Mayfield District and Newcastle University cricket clubs, and a whole heap of fundraising took place. And from there, they got to walk onto the SCG for the New Year's Test against England carrying the flag. It's a fantastic honour for the foundation. They do a lot of great work, fundraising over $250,000 in the last little while. So it's been good to see them get in and support a lot of charity work here in Newcastle and in the greater area as well. So that's great news. Good to them. The Sleepies Foundation, congratulations to them. 13 12 69, love to hear from you this evening. London Beat now, I've been thinking about you, here at Newcastle's 2HD and the Super Radio Network.

0: London Beat, I've been thinking about you, Newcastle's 2HD and the Super Radio Network. Good to have your company. It's Jono Liss sitting in the chair for Sherilyn Darcy, who is down at the Australian Audio Awards this evening. She's won the Best Newcomer. Congratulations to her for that. Well, young Australians remain optimistic about their financial future despite being hammered by cost of living pressures in the last 5 years. New ING research shows that Gen Z and millennials are significantly more likely to feel optimistic about the years ahead than Gen X and baby boomers. The figures are based on survey data of more than 2,075 Australians aged 18 years and older. ING Head of Consumer and Market Research Matt Bowen told Newswire that young Australians were also likely feeling the pinch, but were overall optimistic about the year ahead due to having time on their side. The younger generation feel more optimistic, and one of the reasons is the younger they have more time to course correct, he said. Things might feel really tough now, but over the course of a lifetime, you can catch up. Clearly, we have high inflation, we have a war, we have cost of living crisis and slowing wage growth. So all of these things give people a reason to worry. Mr. Bowen pointed out that older Australians might not have time to fix these financial problems as they approach retirement, while noting older people typically had more complicated financial situations weighing on them, such as the family budget. Even with rising costs, households are still finding small ways to get ahead. The Australian Bureau of Statistics figures show yearly headline inflation fell from 4.6% in March to 4.2% in April. But the all-important trimmed mean inflation rate, which the RBA watches because it strips out volatile and seasonal items, rose to 3.4% for the 12 months to April, showing that underlying price pressures are still in the Australian economy. Both numbers are still well above the RBA's inflation target of between 2 and 3%. Mr. Bowen said after years of higher inflation, Australians had learnt the right lessons to deal with cost of living pressures. This certainly isn't our first rodeo when it comes to the complexity of the economy, he said. Younger people in general experienced adulthood through COVID, through a couple of wars, geopolitical tensions, high inflation, and that's been challenging for many years. And we've gone from low to high interest rates. So their experience of the economic cycle has been quite compressed over the last little while, and as a result they've learnt things that happen, but most importantly the plays that they make with individual circumstances to get ahead. Well, it's interesting that young people have a positive outlook. I think as well, based on my experience with my children and young people, they're not so cynical of government at that age. And as they get older, maybe they take on a far more cynical approach of government and the promises that are made and how likely those promises are to come to fruition. I certainly know that as I get older, I'm much more cynical of all the things that government say. And when they say it's doing this, I look for the subtext because it's usually giving with one hand and taking with the other. But then again, that's my cynical brain talking there as well, isn't it? 13 12 69. Love to hear from you. 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

0: It's Captain and Tennille. Love will keep us together. Newcastle's 2HD and the Super Radio Network. Well, it's great to have your company on this Thursday evening. What's left of it? Hope it's been a good week for you so far. We've got Nugget on the line. Hello, Nugget. How are you going?
1: How you are?
0: I'm pretty good. Not too bad at all. You got a bit of rain out your way.
1: Oh, it's unbelievable. 2 weeks ago, it's too dry. It dried the chip.
0: Yeah.
1: Yeah, well, next door neighbour drying his place. He had one go in on a dismount on his place. That's how dry it was.
0: Right.
1: Last 2 weeks it picked up something. Yeah, real green now.
0: Yeah, it would be. Yeah, yeah. I was supposed to come to Dubbo. I had a charter flight booked out there to come on Tuesday morning, and I looked at the weather forecast, and there was thunderstorms and rain. I said, "Oh, I'm not going out there."
1: No, I've never been in an aeroplane in my life.
0: No. There you go.
1: Yeah. What about them greenies? I call them watermelons, you know?
0: Right.
1: Them and the Aboriginal mob, you know, none of them kicking up a stink about all this bush getting cleared, eh?
0: There's a lot of bush getting cleared for solar panels and things like that. There's a lot of bush getting cleared for different things, isn't there?
1: Yeah, and the greenies and the Aboriginal mob, you know, they must be getting a kickback or something, you know, none of them standing up for the stuff, are they?
0: No, it's interesting. Yeah, it makes you wonder.
1: There's a thing over at Gulgong this week, wasn't it? There was a Aboriginal cave got destroyed. Yeah, I'm sure it was at Gulgong Way.
0: Right.
1: Where the spirit followers will end up getting them, you know?
0: Yeah.
1: You can't go mucking around with that sort of stuff.
0: Right.
1: I've had a couple of run-ins with the greenies, you know, because no one knows the bush like me. I've been living in the bush for years and years, you know?
0: Yep.
1: And I sleep in the bush every night, except for when it's raining. But I've had a couple of run-ins with them greenies. They, you know, they're strange people, them fellas.
0: Yeah. Just having a look here, Nugget. A renewable energy company destroyed an indigenous rock shelter that it knew about near Gulgong during construction of one of the state's renewable energy projects. The site located near Mudgee was destroyed during land clearing to connect the Central West Arana Renewable Energy Zone to the grid.
1: That's bad business, that, eh?
0: Yeah.
1: Oh, the bad spirits around that stuff, you know. I'd hate to be the bloke that hit it with the backhoe or whatever hit it with, you know.
0: Yeah, yeah. New South Wales Aboriginal Land Council Central Region Councillor Grace Toomey told National Indigenous Times that they're deeply concerned by reports that an Aboriginal heritage rock shelter within the Mudgee district was destroyed, especially since it had been identified as a cultural site before work commenced. So, that's good at all.
1: Yeah. No, all them mobs are a bit clicky with them mobs, you know. They say things, but they don't go through with it, you know.
0: Yeah.
1: Yeah, no one will get in trouble like Albanese, you know, telling lies all the time and nothing ever happens to him, you know?
0: Yeah, that's it.
1: It happened to me and you go around telling that many lies, we end up in the lockup.
0: That's it, yeah. Well, depends what kind of lies you tell, but yeah.
1: Hey, I run in one of them greenies out of Ningen work in Duck Creek. You ever been out that way?
0: I haven't been to Duck Creek. I've been to Ningen, though.
1: Yeah, I was working on a property out there, one of them greenies. I must have been 20-odd years ago.
0: Right.
1: I had one of them Cooper hats on, you know, the rabbit hats.
0: Right.
1: And I was standing at the gate. The boss said, go and stand at the gate and don't let him in, Nugget, you know.
0: Right.
1: And I said, I won't let him in. And she knocked the hat off my head. Right. You know, this young hippie-looking shit, you know, with earrings and a nose like a bull, you know.
0: Yeah, yeah.
1: And she said, you realise it took 12 little rabbits to make that hat?
0: Oh.
1: And I said, I looked around and I said, gee, they must have been clever little fellas. She didn't know what to say, you know.
0: Oh, Nugget.
1: They're strange more than greenies.
0: They are. They've got some interesting thoughts, haven't they? They've been out trying to stop the coal ships coming into Newcastle here.
1: I'd run over clean over top of me if I was in the boat, you know.
0: Yeah, you wouldn't give them a chance, eh?
1: They do them good to have a good wash, you know. Every time you see them, they look half grubby looking.
0: You're a character, Nugget.
1: I reckon if you give them a bar of soap, they'd eat it. They wouldn't know what to do with it.
0: Well, there you go. That's probably true as well. Good to talk to you, Nugget. You have a good night.
1: I'll ring you up next time, young fella, next when you're filling in again.
0: Yeah, sounds good.
1: Hey, and a good that Charlene winning that prize, eh?
0: Absolutely. She deserves it. She's worked very hard. So, yeah, very good to hear.
1: I ring her up on Tuesday night, you know, when the ghost girls run?
0: Yeah, yep.
1: Yeah, I usually ring her up every couple of Tuesdays, you know, and geez, I'm happy she won it, yeah.
0: Yeah, you'll have to ring her up tomorrow night and congratulate her.
1: Yeah, well, yeah.
0: She'll be back tomorrow, so, yep. All right, Nugget. Have a good night. Thank you.
1: Catch you, brother.
0: All right, see you, mate. I think it's good to talk to you. 13 12 69, that's the open line number. Hello, Charlie, how are you going?
2: There you go, Jono. Firstly, congratulations to New South Wales Blues ladies for doing something we haven't seen in decades.
0: A clean sweep.
2: 3-0. A clean sweep. It's so sweet when that happens. So sweet. Who cares about Queenslanders? Let them rot. Anyway, Origin time, mate. I can't stand that colour. I go everybody I know who's a supporter. I don't care where I am.
0: Right, there you
2: go. And I go at the top of my voice too.
0: Right.
2: That was in Woolies the other day. Told two Queenslanders they weren't welcome in New South Wales and they should go back to Queensland. People in the shop called security. I was just Origin, mate.
0: Yeah,
2: anyway,
0: yeah.
2: Look, what that poll you just read out to
0: me
2: told me this, is just how much time they waste dribbling rubbish when the whole lot of them were just outright ignorant.
0: Right.
2: Because you interview, where did these kids live? Lane Cove or Western Sydney? Where did these kids go to school? Were they still living at home? Do they have a job? Do they have a mortgage? Of course, when I was 18, everything would be right, mate. When I was 30, I thought I could get back before the eight ball. But experience told me it's all a big fat lie.
0: Yeah, well, that's exactly and right. You, the older you get, the more you kind of doubt everything.
2: Experience. And you get sick of being kicked in the guts. You get sick of going to the polls. And then you try and tell these young people, because the poll last week said most young people in the same age group get all their news from Facebook.
0: Yep.
2: Now we've got to pay attention to them. Remember, our government said these same people can't be responsible to ride e-bikes and treat them properly and be nice to the public. But when Albanese thought he wasn't going to get votes, he thought 16-year-olds were smart enough to vote.
0: Yeah.
2: I am tired of listening to these polls. I am really tired of the narration that comes out, because that's what's written in front of you. And nobody actually goes, you know what? What did they interview here? Who the hell did they interview? Why are you talking to 18-year-olds saying, what do you think politics is going to be like in 30 years? These kids are ignorant. We have resorts saying they had coming out of school without the right level of reading and writing. So why are we asking them questions on the future?
0: Yeah.
2: We are not... This is ridiculous. And then these polls is what's printed in the newspapers. Then you print it. Then everybody debates it. And nobody, I sit here asking these questions all the time. And I hear these polls and I go, will someone please say, we have heard nothing but ignorance. Because if you're going to find out what politics, you ask people with experience. You do not ask a three-year-old, where's the best restaurant to eat?
0: That's true. You don't.
2: Right? And this is exactly what they're doing. They're going, oh, what do you think about? When you were 18, all you cared about was where you were going to get a drink, where you were going to find a partner or where you were going to go out, where your mates were, who was winning the foot. You didn't care about it, and that politics stuff wasn't important.
0: Yeah. You know, Charlie, that you talk about the news and people getting their news off Facebook and things like that. One thing that I've noticed lately with the news is that they'll put out something. So, like, for example, you know, Pauline Hanson voted against some bill, but it was a bill where they bundled a few things in together.
2: Rubbish.
0: Well, it's not. It was factually correct, but what happens is they bundle things together. So, for example, at the moment, they've bundled tax cuts, you know, this $250 tax cut, plus the negative gearing changes, plus the CG change, all into one bill. And so the opposition will vote against it. And then the next thing that'll be on TikTok aimed at the kids is, oh, the coalition or Pauline Hanson is voting against tax cuts. Well, she's not voting against that. She's voting against the negative gearing and capital gains tax you know, changes. But because it's bundled all into one bill, they're saying, oh, she's voting against tax cuts.
2: Well, we're smart enough and we've had the experience. We can actually look at that and go, oh, no.
0: Yeah, but I don't think a lot of the younger kids are smart enough. They're not picking up on stuff like this.
2: But even some of my mates, they've been doing this for so long now, they've just gone into autopilot. It's just like, oh, yeah, well, a million people said this is right, so it must be.
0: Mm.
2: And even when I sit down and say, ask the questions, and they look at me, and one of them even goes, oh, you're just ranting. But when the war started and the fuel prices, guess who was on the phone nattering in my ear? And I'm going, hey, mate, hang up. I don't want to hear it. I was trying to tell you 3 months ago to get ready. And you were reading stuff on Facebook saying I was an idiot. He's my age, 60. And I'm like, you're kidding me, mate. Like, really? And I see this because everyone's glued to their phone. Everyone's taking in the information. We're constantly going. And here's the other thing. I deal with a 24-year-old on a regular basis who's not related to me at all. And I basically went, you know what? You're not my kid's friends. You're just a complete and utter stranger to me. Can I talk to you bluntly? And they went, what do you mean? I said, I want to talk to you bluntly. I want to ask you questions and I want honest answers. If you don't want to answer, just don't answer it. I don't care. But I'm old enough now. And I said that. I asked them about, what do you think about? They got, oh, well, it should be all right. Did you hear this on the news that's going to affect your job? Is it?
0: Yeah.
2: They've got no clue. 24 years old, two kids, no idea.
0: No.
2: All they want to do is get their pay and pay their bills and hopefully have enough trains to go out.
0: Yep. Yeah. No, that's right.
2: So why are we... And now this is what's going to be in the papers tomorrow. This is what people are going to debate. And I wish somebody at these news polls would go, you know what? We need to interview people who know what they're talking about, who's experienced life, and then we might... None of this silly stuff. This is as good as AI Facebook stuff. We'll interview the people that are going to give us the answers we want to promote.
0: Yeah.
2: So, you know, those polls, I don't think they should be read out at all. I reckon that's a job should be... That is an industry that could be wiped out completely because one day they say 80% is a bad poll, the next day they say 30% is a fantastic result.
0: Yeah.
2: And I'm going, it's not even 50%, mate. Like, you couldn't even get halfway. Oh, one says the budget, everyone loves the budget, 30%, that's a great outcome. But when we were 80% vaccinated in this state, it wasn't good enough. We had to get to 90, we had to get to 100.
0: Yeah.
2: And I'm going, that's what the polls were saying. That's what the politicians were saying. How quickly they switch. And this is the part that bugs me too. Like I said, kids can't ride e-bikes, but I need the vote. Let them vote. Send them to the polls. Like, this is ridiculous. We changed the voting age to 18 because we were sending 18-year-olds to war that couldn't vote. So if we drop it to 16, I'm sending 16-year-olds to Iran. And don't you guys complain about that. You wanted it. You thought they were smart. See how quick that falls down on their face?
0: Yeah.
2: But we all debated it for weeks.
0: We did.
2: And I kept saying to people, why are you debating it? There's the rules. Send him to war. Oh, I can't send a 16. Well, drop the subject. I wish a reporter had just gone straight out to... If a reporter just stood up and said, hey, Albo, we'll drop it to 16, but they're going to be allowed to join the military, and that's going to help unemployment because they'll have a job. Nah.
0: Yep.
2: Don't put egg on the Prime Minister's face right there in public when he's talking like an idiot.
0: Yeah.
2: And that's the gutless side of journalism. I call that absolutely gutless. That's not journalism. That's just being a puppet.
0: Well, there you go. Thank you, Charlie. Appreciate your input tonight. 13-12-69. A lot of strong opinions there from Charlie. You might have some different ones or you might agree, but it's certainly interesting and probably a valid point there that Charlie makes, that certainly we do just talk about these polls, and sometimes we probably need to be a little bit more careful about what we report on. Anyway, 13-12-69, that's the open line number here at Newcastle's 2HD and the Super Radio Network. Another song now from Berlin. This is Take My Breath Away.

It's Berlin, Take My Breath Away, Newcastle's 2HT and the Super Radio Network. Well, media reporting tonight a draft peace deal between the United States and Iran is now on the table. It's a memorandum of understanding, and according to officials close to the talks, it lays out exactly how both sides would step back from the escalating tensions that are over there at the moment. The big caveat up front, no one signed off on it yet. Tehran says some issues still aren't finalised, but both sides are signalling that a deal is close, and President Trump says it's now largely negotiated. So what's in the draft deal that's on the table? Well, at its heart, it's a 60-day extension of the current ceasefire and a commitment to end all military operations on every front, including fighting in Lebanon, permanently. Both sides would agree not to go to war with each other again. But the part that reaches all the way to your local service station, Iran would immediately reopen the Strait of Hormuz. That's the narrow shipping lane, which is carrying about a fifth of the world's oil. And the goal would be to get traffic back to pre-war conditions within 30 days. In return, the United States would lift its naval blockade on Iranian ports and let Iran sell its oil freely again. On the nuclear question, which is really the big issue that started all of this, that was Donald Trump's reason for going to war. Well, the draft has got Iran reaffirming it will not build a nuclear weapon and also agreeing to get rid of its stockpile of enriched uranium under a method both sides would have to agree on. Sanctions and Iran's frozen assets would only be dealt with later, depending on whether Iran sticks to the deal. Well, it's definitely not a done deal, though, and the sticking points are certainly there. Exactly how the uranium gets disposed of and how anyone guarantees it still isn't worked out. And also reopening the strait, it's not as simple as just Iran saying, yep, good to go. Apparently there's mines in the water and quite a bit of work to be done there to clear it before shipping companies could go back through there. Just days ago, the US was even preparing a fresh round of strikes before the diplomacy pulled it all back from the edge. So fingers crossed the deal holds and the strait reopens. That would ease pressure on global oil, which would be very good. I guess it's a long way from being signed, but for the first time in months, the news out of the Middle East is pointing towards peace rather than an escalation of anything. Be good news if that all goes back to normal. We'd love to see petrol prices coming down, wouldn't we? Certainly diesel prices would be great if they came down as well, because diesel's through the roof at the moment. 13 12 69 is the number you can call us on. Bit of news tonight. Now, we talked about the lotto numbers. A single Aussie has become a

0: multi-millionaire. It was a woman from New South Wales. She matched all seven numbers plus the all-important Powerball in the draw tonight. The winning numbers were 5, 10, 12, 16, 26, 30, 34, and 11. Yeah, one woman from Queanbeyan was told that she was the only Division 1 winner. She was sitting watching the woman's State of Origin, and she said she actually changed one of the numbers on her winning ticket. She did a select, you know, one of the quick select ones, but then she thought, oh, I got too many numbers in the 30s. She had 33 and 34, so she took out 33 and made it 5, and that just happened to win her $60 million. She said that she will keep working for now, but maybe not full time. She said, up until 10 minutes ago, I had a mortgage. As soon as I get the money, I'll be paying my mortgage out. I'm still young enough to enjoy, to share it with family and make sure everyone's comfortable for the rest of my life. There are a couple of Division 2 winners who took home a share of $33,614. Good on them. The lot spokesman Matt Hart said Australia's biggest jackpotting game was no stranger to breaking records. For millions of Australians, Powerball has ignited countless hopes and dreams and delivered some truly life-changing moments. So a woman from Queanbeyan was the sole winner of that $60 million. Wow, that's a lot of money to think about, isn't it? It would be good, wouldn't it? We'll take a break. The news is next, then more of your calls on 13 12 69 here at Newcastle's 2HD and the Super Radio Network.
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6: Good evening, I'm Brie Porter. A woman who returned from Lebanon to Australia last year has been charged with terrorism offences. The 34-year-old arrived back in September along with another woman. AFP Deputy Commissioner Hilda Sirik says further charges may be laid in the future.
10: I won't outline our operational strategies or who could face charges in the future, but I will confirm investigations are continuing in all recent adult female returnees who spent time in internally displaced persons camps in Syria.
6: The federal government is suing 3M for PFAS contamination at defence bases across Australia. Also known as Forever Chemicals, the human-made compound was contained in legacy firefighting foams for many years and has contaminated 28 defence bases across the nation. The Commonwealth is seeking damages to recover significant costs taxpayers have carried for investigating, managing and remediating contamination resulting from 3M's aqueous film-forming foam containing PFAS. The Assistant Minister for Defence, Peter Cale, says over $1 billion has been funnelled into responding to the effects of PFAS contamination.
11: Defence has spent $1.3 billion in taxpayer money supporting affected communities. That includes around $408 million in legal settlements. Defence has treated or removed more than 200,000 tonnes of contaminated soil across defence sites to mitigate the spread.
6: New South Wales police have charged 9 people following the discovery of nearly 400 kilograms of methamphetamine in Sydney's west. Detectives found the drugs stored in buckets and boxes at an Emu Plains property. 7 men and a teenager were charged, along with a 26-year-old woman. A 27-year-old who was arrested at Edensor Park was allegedly acting as an onshore facilitator for an offshore organised criminal network. Assistant Commissioner Scott Cook says the group is linked to other organised criminal activities.
12: Through the combined efforts of the squads within the State Crime Command, we have been able to arrest not just the onshore principals and the onshore coordinators, but also many of the contract criminals and facilitators that are supporting this organised crime network in New South Wales.
6: 254 cases of diphtheria have been reported nationally. 60% of those cases are based in the Northern Territory. Federal Health Minister Mark Butler says they're doing all they can to limit the spread.
13: What that indicates is the need to consider boosting your immunity as adults. The immunity that you get from your childhood vaccination for diphtheria does wane over time, and so ATAGI, the immunisation experts, have updated their advice, particularly for Indigenous Australians in remote communities, to have a booster shot, particularly if you're over 50, every 5 years.
6: Treasurer Jim Chalmers has introduced the government's controversial tax reforms to Parliament. There's widespread outrage around the changes to negative gearing and capital gains tax. Opposition leader Angus Taylor says the government continues to overspend and says there's a better way.
14: Less red tape, less regulation, lower taxes, and without this impost, these toxic taxes that Labor has proposed, that is being rushed through the Parliament right now, without proper scrutiny. Well, frankly, Labor should have taken this to the people, and their refusal to do so says they are cowards, they are liars, and they are sending Australian small businesses down the stream.
6: In sport, Victor Radley became the first Englishman to play in a State of Origin match as the Blues prevailed 22-20 in wet conditions in Sydney. Trailing 20-0 early in the first half, the Blues held their nerve running in 4 unanswered tries, including the match winner from James Tedesco in the 78th minute. Talking tonight, Radley says it was an incredible comeback.
15: We had a pretty clear message at the start of the camp. I think the team met in January, which I wasn't there for, but it was a pretty clear message. We didn't start how we wanted to, but it was the same message at half time and it worked in the end.
6: In finance, oil is worth $97.12 a barrel. Gold is trading at $4,417 an ounce, and the Australian dollar is currently buying 71.23 US cents. That's Super Radio Network News. Cloudy conditions with showers about this evening and possibly heavy falls. A chance of a thunderstorm as well and southerly winds about. We're seeing overnight lows of 17 degrees in the city, 16 degrees in the west. Looking ahead, showers again tomorrow with similar tops into the low 20s and conditions clearing on Saturday for a mostly sunny weekend. That's the latest 2SM News. I'm Brie Porter.
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Celine Dion, My Heart Will Go On, of course, from the movie Titanic. Hard to believe it's nearly 30 years since Titanic was released. And still a great movie, isn't it? Wow, 30 years ago. It feels like yesterday I was in the cinema watching Titanic. I think I went and saw it twice. It was quite good when it came out. Very well done, that movie. And of course, it was one of the first movies where they used a little bit of AI with the ship and things like that. You know, a little bit of, what do they call it? CGI, where it's computer-generated kind of graphics and things like that. So yeah, very well done, Titanic, nearly 30 years old. Well, Australia's road toll is climbing, and it's now doing something that it hasn't done since 1952. New figures from the National Road Safety Data Hub show 1,333 people were killed on our roads in the year to April, which is up 3.5%. Now, that's 5 straight years of rising deaths, the longest run in more than 70 years, and the 35th month in a row that the toll has gone up year on year. And here's the irony. The national strategy launched in 2021 set out to halve road deaths by 2030. Instead, they've risen more than 20% since it began. New South Wales is among the worst. 351 people died on our roads in the 12 months to April, up 5%. Most alarmingly, pedestrian deaths jumped 27% and cyclist deaths doubled, a 100% rise against around 9% nationally. So I guess we'd need to ask what's behind it. Well, plenty of people are pointing the finger at the boom in big utes and SUVs. They're now more than 80% of new cars sold. But the safety body ANCAP says the data doesn't back that up. The heaviest American pickups are still too new and too few on our roads to read clearly. ANCAP says the real proven culprits are the old ones: speeding, fatigue, distraction, and drink driving. Speeding alone is behind up to 45% of crashes. One road safety expert is now floating a new idea, finds that scale up with the size and weight of your vehicle to reflect a greater danger that the bigger vehicle poses to everyone else. Interesting, isn't it? The speeding rate is up 45%, and that's being blamed for a lot of those crashes. I'm wondering whether the increasing use of cameras is reducing the effect it's having on people. I mean, you know, you get booked by a camera, it's often, you know, 2 weeks later that you'll get the fine in the mail, and you think back and you go, oh, look, I don't even remember what I was doing. Whereas when you've got a policeman that pulls you up right at the time when you're doing the wrong thing, you would imagine it would have more of an impact, and it certainly changes behavior instantly on the spot. People that are getting booked by cameras, they don't often get told they're doing the wrong thing for a long time. I mean, people know they're doing the wrong thing, don't they? But certainly the reminder's there instantly when you get pulled over, as opposed to getting fined by a camera. Or is it just a case of similar to the tobacco excise, where they've gone hard and gone hard, and you get to a point where it's just too much and people don't listen anymore? It's the same with the price of cigarettes. They've gone up so much that people have gone and they've gone, well, we just don't care. We're just going to buy the illegal ones now. And is it the same with speeding, do you think? People are just going, oh, we just don't care anymore. I'll get booked, whatever. Maybe the fines aren't powerful enough. I don't know. I'd love to hear your thoughts on what we can do to deal with this road toll increase, 5 years in a row that it's increased. It's certainly something that's not happened in 70 years. 13 12 69, that's the open line number here at Newcastle's 2HD and the Super Radio Network. Some more music now. This is Marvin Gaye and Tammy Terrell, Ain't No Mountain High Enough. Newcastle's 2HD and the Super Radio Network.

0: Newcastle's 2HD in the Super Radio Network, Marvin Gaye and Tammy Terrell, Ain't No Mountain High Enough. Well, it's good to have your company on this Thursday evening. Sitting in the chair tonight for Cheryl and Darcy, who's down at the Australian Audio Awards, and she picked up the Best Newcomer Award. So congratulations to her for that. She'll be back tomorrow night to share her joy with you. Taking your calls now, 13 12 69. Kim, hello, how are you today?
1: I'm good, thank you. How's your day?
0: Yeah, good. What's
1: on the road, Jeff?
0: Yes.
1: I'm 71.
0: Yes.
1: The road, Jeff, that we always consider was cars going too fast.
0: Yep.
1: Young blokes driving faster than they should be.
0: Yes.
1: And heart attacks or medical conditions on the road driving.
0: Right.
1: Or people not concentrating, they're looking at something else, you know.
0: Yeah, I think that's a big one, Kim. A lot of people are on phones and things like that, and they just get distracted quite easily, don't they?
1: Yeah, but we never had phones back when I was growing up, when we had the road desk.
0: Right.
1: But I think they got cars out now that can drive themselves.
0: Yeah.
1: So they pull up, they brake, they go the right speed, there'll be no fines. So I think the government... it's putting the money, they get money into stopping these accidents, which they can't. You know, they brought the breathalyzer in, and they brought the seat belts in, and they brought and put a cover on the back of your ute.
0: Right.
1: Nothing's worth, really.
0: Yeah.
1: But I think if they bring them cars out and approve them as soon as possible, you won't have any deaths on the road.
0: So you think technology's the answer?
1: Well, I do, because working in America, like, they only if there's a speed limit, and if the cars in front are slowing down, they just automatically slow down. The car stops, they stop, you know. So it's just logical, but there'll be no income for the fines.
0: Yeah.
1: I think that's why this government is not doing anything about it. But you shouldn't put money before anyone's life, you know. You shouldn't do that.
0: Yeah, no. Yeah, look, appreciate your thoughts tonight, Kim. Thank you. 13 12 69 is the open line number. Interesting that Kim says technology is the way to go. The Australian reporting a couple of days ago that 7 in 10 Australians are opposed to having driverless vehicles on the road, according to new polling, which will be used by the Transport Department in forming their policy on driverless cars. A lot of people don't trust driverless cars. Kim thinks that's the way to go. Do you think it will reduce accidents? Not sure. Peter, what's your thoughts?
2: Well, my thoughts, pretty much the same as the last caller.
0: Right.
2: I'm 77, nearly 78.
0: Yeah.
2: But I believe we need to go back to the old way of getting people their licence.
0: Right.
2: Make sure they can drive. I mean, these days, what I believe is they give them their licence, and then they send them out on the road to learn to drive.
0: Right.
2: Now, we didn't do that.
0: Yeah, I mean, it's interesting because they have to do quite a lot of hours. I'm going through it at the moment. My two of my children have now got their P's. One's on their green P's, one on their red. We live out in country Queensland, so they actually had to go into the police station and go for a driving test with the policeman, which was a bit interesting. But they both passed.
2: That used to happen back in the old days, too.
0: That's right. Yeah, back in the olden days, the policemen used to do all of the driving tests, didn't they?
2: But the way with cars, and I think technology is a lot to blame, because we've just moved down from Queensland
0: right
2: to New South Wales.
0: Okay.
2: And we had to buy a new car because I'm an amputee and I couldn't get into our four-wheel drive.
0: Right.
2: So we had to get a smaller car.
0: Right.
2: Now, the missus is the same age as me, and all of a sudden, we've got a car where the indicators are on the left-hand side.
0: Yes.
2: Wipers are on the right.
0: Yes.
2: And you've got to get used to all that. And you haven't got a radio that you turn the dial up. You've got to learn a touchscreen.
0: A touchscreen or a button on the steering wheel?
2: Yeah.
0: Yeah.
2: Your handbrake is nothing like the old ones used to be.
0: No, and these new cars, they come on automatically, don't they? And my car, it won't even take the handbrake off unless you've got your seatbelt on.
2: Well, yeah, we're still learning this one.
0: Yeah. What did you end up getting?
2: I've got an MG.
0: Yeah, they're a good little car, the MGs. I've had a little bit of a drive of an MG.
2: Well, they're very, very comfortable.
0: They are.
2: The seating, and as I said, I'm an amputee, so I need to have comfortable seating.
0: Yeah.
2: So I can, I've got to get up to get into it. But no, it's quite a nice, solid little car.
0: Yeah.
2: But you've got all these beepers and bells. I mean,
0: they do.
2: Reversing sensors.
0: Yes.
2: I'm 100% in favour of them.
0: Yes.
2: More than a camera.
0: Yeah, and then it would have the lane sensors as well, where it has the orange light on the side if there's a car next to you.
2: But my series, you've got your license. You are driving the vehicle.
0: Yeah.
2: You are in control. As it stands today, in a lot of cases, we are not in control.
0: Yeah. Yeah,
2: a lot of things that are happening in life. But, yeah, driving, I was a professional driver for a long lot of years.
0: Right.
2: And you learn things.
0: Yeah.
2: But just having got this new nice little car.
0: Yeah.
2: But I said, what's that? I don't know. there's buttons and bells and things.
0: Yeah, dings and dongs and all that kind of thing. Yeah, for sure.
2: And I just think, and people, I think, go into the mind because advertising has a lot to do with it. You know, you have Toyotas that can fall off a cliff, live in the surf for a week.
0: Yep.
2: Come out and hit the button and it starts.
0: Yeah.
2: Well, I'd like to really see one, but... And people get the mindset that the car will save me. Well, the car's not saving people if road tolls are going up.
0: That's it. No, you've knocked the nail on the head there. If the road toll's going up, the cars certainly aren't helping anyone. Appreciate your thoughts tonight, Peter. Thank you for your call. 13 12 69 is the open line number. Eric, you've got some thoughts on the road deaths as well.
3: Yeah, I have, John. John, it's a pretty simple equation, really. How many driver's licences are issued each year to how many driver's licences become defunct?
0: Right.
3: That's your answer.
0: Right.
3: And the same with motor vehicles. How many motor vehicles license as of new to vehicles that become to use by date?
0: Right.
3: Again, what was your answer again?
0: Yeah, so what you're saying, Eric, is that with an increase in the number of cars and drivers we've got on the roads, it's bound that the road toll is going to go up because we've got more people using the roads.
3: Yeah. It absolutely has to.
0: Valid point.
3: You can't beat it. It's like inflation. You can't beat it.
0: That's it. Yeah, no. Well, that's it. And so I guess you could look at the figures as a percentage of road users, couldn't you? Because we don't do that. We just give it an actual number of people, don't we?
3: Yeah, it's a number that's increasing. But when you really dissect it all, it has to increase. You look at the immigration that's coming. What is it? 1 million, 1.5 million in the last couple of years. Well, how many of those individuals will be driving vehicles?
0: Yeah.
3: You know, it just has to increase. It's just no way out of it.
0: Yeah, that's it. So just having a look, Peter, I've done a quick Google search, and they said that the national road fatality rate for the 12 months ending April 2026 was 4.8 deaths per 100,000 people, which is 1.9% higher than the same last year. It was 4.8 for the 12 months ending December 2025, and that was 0.1% compared to the previous calendar year. So they have done that comparison, and it's still going up. Not as much as the other figure, but certainly is creeping up there as well.
3: Yeah, it has to, Jono. You know, you just can't get away from it.
0: Yeah.
3: You know, it's just drivers on the road and vehicles, new vehicles on the road.
0: Yeah.
3: You know, you just can't get away from it.
0: No, valid point. Thank you, Eric. You have a good night. Appreciate your thoughts this evening. 13 12 69 is the open line number. Rob, you've got some thoughts on that, on the road tolls.
4: The road toll, the percentages are wrong, really, because there's more drivers these days.
0: Yeah, that was the point that Eric was just making as well. With more cars and more drivers on the road, it's bound to go up.
4: Yep.
0: Yeah.
4: Plus a lot more foreign drivers these days as well.
0: Yep.
4: Just don't know the rules, like the Australian rules.
0: Yeah. I mean, you would hope that by getting a licence in Australia, they would need to know the rules or at least learn them.
4: Yeah, particularly the stuff that come from overseas, they do 6 months before they've got to sit for an Australian test.
0: Right, so they're driving on like an international licence or something.
4: Yeah, and that's right. And they don't have the size trucks and that we've got in Australia. They don't have them over there.
0: Yeah, yep. Yeah, interesting.
4: Over here and they give them a licence and off they go, they can drive the trucks around.
0: That's it. Now, am I detecting that you're in a truck tonight?
4: Yep.
0: Yeah, what are you driving tonight?
4: Yeah, just a Tamworth 909.
0: A 909, beautiful.
4: Yep.
0: Yeah, and where are you off to tonight?
4: Just heading back towards Wagga there now.
0: Ah, yep. Ah, lovely.
4: No worries.
0: Yeah, the old 90s are good. I don't mind driving a Kenworth. I don't mind the Western Stars either.
4: Yeah, I've had Western Stars before, yeah.
0: Yeah, do you find the Western Stars are a little bit... I find when I was driving a Western Star, just a little bit more comfortable near the clutch pedal there. You can kind of put your foot to the right of the clutch pedal. A little bit more room there. Yeah.
4: Yeah, they have.
0: So, you know, we're getting a bit fussy there, aren't we? They're all lovely trucks, aren't they?
4: Oh, yeah. They're all hard work.
0: They are hard work. But it's quite an enjoyable job. I still didn't mind my time driving trucks. So I quite enjoyed that job. So, yeah, good to hear from you, Rob. Thanks for your call tonight.
4: No worries. Thanks, mate. Wait.
0: Thank you. 13 12 69. That's the open line number here at Newcastle's 2HD and the Super Radio Network. We'll take a break and more of your thoughts after this.
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0: Great to have your company on this Thursday evening. Edging closer to Friday. We've only got, 27 minutes left. And then it's Friday, the end of the week. Well, for some of us, halfway through, depends how much we have to work. 13 12 69 is the open line number. Big Bazza's on the line. Hello, Big Bazza.
17: Good evening to you and all the truckers and all the drivers out there.
0: Yeah.
17: I think a lot of the problems with drivers and that, the cars are too easy to drive in the trucks. They should make them harder to drive.
0: Yeah.
17: The young fellas in the country used to drive fire trucks, old fire trucks.
0: Yep.
17: Unregistered, no licence. And the other thing, people would go fox shooting and they'd be broadside and carrying on, and it teaches them how to drive and handle vehicle when it starts slipping out.
0: Yeah, it's interesting you say that, talking about trucks and driving trucks. I drove one of the new Volvos. It was, 1 or 2 years old, and it had everything, the lane keeping and the distance cruise control and all of that type of stuff. It was quite deceptive, you'd kind of forget that you're driving a big truck with a heavy load because it was, very easy to drive.
17: Like a lounge chair.
0: Yeah, it was very comfortable, very smooth, in the cabin, quiet.
17: I've never had that luxury, I'm afraid. They're mostly old Inters and Dodges and whatnot and overloaded, hardly any brakes.
0: that's it. You've got to keep you on your seat of your pants with that type of driving.
17: That's right. Now the motor's sort of... do silly things and you sort of had to make sure you missed them.
0: Yeah, exactly right. Yeah, it is easy, and the newer kind of cars, they've got those big stereos in them and quite often people, driving along with the music up louder, they're very oblivious to what's going on outside. They don't use their eyes.
17: Right, their wheels could fall off or police or ambulance are trying to get past them.
0: Yeah.
17: They don't hear any different things.
0: That's right.
17: The driving tests are just not good enough, really, because they don't do any mountain driving, dirt driving.
0: Yeah.
17: All sorts of driving, they do their written work and different things, or the computer, I should say. I got it from a police station when I got my license. I'm 66,
0: and
17: I went down to the police station, and he'd take you for a drive, and you'd do what you had to do, and to come back and have a license. But I think it's just too easy to. The vehicles are just getting so easy to drive. You don't feel like you're in control of them.
0: Yeah. Yeah, and that's a lot. That's definitely the case. You know, a lot of these systems that kind of take over, they mask a lot of it. You know, you put put people in an older car that doesn't have all of that technology, and they kind of struggle a little bit.
17: People don't realise they get into a bit of a slide and they touch the brake. Well, that's the worst thing you can do.
0: Yeah, that's right. Yeah. That's exactly right. I driving on dirt roads up at home, I've got an old ute. It's an old Triton, 99 model Triton. And it's good little ute, that one, but it doesn't have any of the traction control or anything like that. My wife drives a Hilux, so my kids get in my car. I say, you got to be careful in this one. It doesn't have any of the technology to stop you from sliding out and things like that.
17: That's so. Right. People got to make the cars hard to drive and get less people on the road because automatic cars are they're unforgiving, those things.
0: Yeah, yeah, that's
17: in the cities, but. They can have a lot of trouble on the out and out road. People fall asleep like they watching TV, and that's what happens. They fall asleep and crash.
0: That's it. Now, Big Bazza, there's a video going around on social media at the moment where there's a man driving a Tesla with the autopilot on, and he's asleep. He's fallen asleep, and
17: yeah,
0: somebody comes. Somebody comes up beside him, and beeps the horn, wakes him up. I thought these kind of cars would have some kind of camera facing the driver to make sure they're being alert.
17: That's right. They've got things that watch your eyes and that.
0: Yeah.
17: The thing is, they nearly need electric prodders in them because they're just so comfortable. When I was in the rescue squad, so I've seen plenty of accidents and different things. And
0: yeah.
17: People fall asleep.
0: It's very easy to do. Speaking of trucks, I drove a few trucks that had those MT data systems, and they've got the monitors. They monitor your eyes and all that kind of stuff. I tell you what, they'd have a buzzer, and it was like a seat vibrator and a buzzer that goes off that wakes you up when you kind of... And sometimes you're not even drifting, you'd blink or you're scratching your eye or something like that, and it'd go off. Oh, it'd scare you. Wake you up for a week.
17: I drive some old Studebakers left-hand drives. That'd keep them out of getting
0: it. Sure would. Or maybe a Spicer gearbox. That'll keep you on your toes, won't it?
17: That's right.
0: Good to talk to you, Big Bazza. Thanks for your thoughts this evening.
17: Take care and look after yourselves and be kind to everyone.
0: Yeah, thanks, Big Bazza. You too, mate. Thank you. 13 12 69. That's the open line number. Tim, hello. How are you?
18: Good. Good afternoon.
0: Yeah, good afternoon to you. What's your thoughts?
18: As I was coming to die from the port, I was at Port Botany.
0: Yes.
18: On the track.
0: Yeah.
18: MD. I reached the M4 in Church Street, Parramatta.
0: Yep.
18: And the whole hell break loose.
0: Right.
18: People doing about 200 kilometers an hour. And that's a very bad area. Because between Church Street and Catalan Highway or Blacktown, every day there is 3, 4, 5 accidents and a lot of cars together, you know?
0: Yeah, people just driving too fast.
18: The road was wet.
0: Yes.
18: Speed was 90. I was doing 80 with the truck.
0: Yes.
18: To stay safe.
0: Yes.
18: And they were going like, honest, they were going like crazy.
0: Yeah.
18: What I want to say is, you know, repeat offenders, when they get the license back and they go to the RTA, not only they have to do a test driving, but they also have to go through psychology.
0: Yes.
18: Psychiatrist.
0: Yes.
18: No psychology, psychiatrist.
0: Psychiatrist, yep.
18: You have to go through psychiatrist from the government to make sure they are fit to get the license.
0: Yeah.
18: Me, I'm 66 myself as well. And I'm going to a doctor every 1 or 2 years because of my age.
0: Yes.
18: But they have to go for psychological reasons.
0: Yeah.
18: You can't go in an area, black area like this and go like crazy.
0: Yeah.
18: It's unacceptable. There is mothers, kids.
0: Yeah, valid point, Tim. Absolutely.
18: Mm-hmm.
0: Yeah. Yeah. It's interesting. They used to have a traffic offenders program when I was younger. There were, you know, if people were losing their license
18: they were.
0: Yeah.
18: My brother went through it. And
0: yes.
18: Sure enough, he was like this, crazy in driving, and he got killed, falling in a pole. He died on the road.
0: Yeah.
18: You know, like, I lived it through. You know, like, you can't drive like that, you know?
0: Yeah.
18: Like, and he had 20 trucks, something for business. He was a businessman.
0: Yes.
18: But he was driving erratically. He was not a good driver.
0: Yeah.
18: Good driver, but he was a bad driver because he was speeding so much.
0: Yeah, too much speeding. Yeah, no good.
18: No, that's what I want to say. And I want to say something else, but anyway, it's gone now.
0: it's always the way, isn't it? You think, I'll mention that as well, and then it escapes from your mind and will hang up and you'll remember it as soon as I stop talking to you.
18: No, but yeah, people have to drive safe, please.
0: Yep.
18: Please, you know.
0: Absolutely.
18: I don't want to follow my track. I don't want to feel responsible for anybody's death. I don't want, you know what I mean?
0: Yeah. No, I understand.
18: I want to go into retirement without taking a life.
0: Yeah, no, absolutely, Tim. Good point. Thank you for your call tonight.
18: Thank you, good night.
0: 13 12 69. Yeah, valid point from Tim there. Everyone needs to slow down. Certainly, you do see a lot of people, you know, not only driving fast, but quite impatient as well. You know, people come up and they just want to get past you and race around, you know, just taking that extra couple of minutes. You know, you might get there 30 seconds or a minute later than if you go crazy and drive. A lot of people speed and they get to the next traffic light and they're sitting next to you anyway. So what's the point? Just slow down and enjoy the drive. 13 12 69 is our open line number. Love to hear your thoughts on that or anything else that might be on your mind. Some more music now. Kenny Rogers and Sheena Easton. We've got tonight Newcastle's 2HD in the Super Radio Network.

as Kenny Rogers, Sheena Easton. We've got tonight. I'm a sucker for an 80s ballad. I love them. Great. 2HD, Newcastle's 2HD and the Super Radio Network. It's good to have your company. Of course, I'm sitting in the chair for the award-winning Cheryl and Darcy, who was at the Australian Radio Awards this evening and picked up Best Newcomer. Congratulations to her. She absolutely thoroughly deserves it. Well, some scam victims could automatically be reimbursed for their losses under a new federal government proposal. Labor is pushing for banks, telecommunications companies, and big digital platforms to automatically repay victims with verified losses of up to $3,000 under its proposed scams prevention framework. Scams cost Australians more than $2 billion last year, which is an increase of 7.8% from the year before. The median loss for scam victims was $400 in 2025, which was down from $500 the year before. Assistant Treasurer and Financial Services Minister Daniel Molino said Australians have lost billions of dollars to scams. Industry should pay out automatically so that we don't have the dispute resolution process flooded with low-value cases, he said. Advocates believe protections for consumers are still inadequate. I really welcome this announcement from the government that they are going to reimbursement model, independent MP David Pocock says. It's something myself and consumer advocates have pushed for from the start. Although $3,000 is too low, I think we need to be looking at least $10,000, noting that in the UK there's a $160,000 reimbursement model. The Australian Communications and Media Authority, ACMA, enforces rules for telecommunication companies to identify, track and block scam calls and SMS. Communications Minister Annika Wells said about 109.9 million scam calls and 41.1 million scam SMS were blocked by the telcos between October and December in 2025 alone. Through the ACMA, the SMS sender ID register, which commences on the 1st of July, will make it harder for scammers to impersonate branded SMS or MMS. Consultation will run for 4 weeks, with the government hoping a scheme will be in place by March next year. The draft code is available for the public to view on the Treasury website. What's your thoughts on that, scammers and being reimbursed? It's interesting because at the end of the day, I think we'll all just end up paying for it, won't we? You know, if phone companies have to pay out and things like that, it's just going to mean that our phone bills will be more expensive because they're going to want to cover the cost of that. And, yeah, it's a little bit interesting, that one. Have you been scammed? I'd love to hear that as well. You know, you might have been caught out by someone scamming you. 13 12 69, love to hear your thoughts on that. Some more music now, Simply Red. Newcastle's 2HD in the Super Radio Network. Making way for Paul J this evening at midnight. He'll be in and around 13 minutes' time. We'll have the latest from the newsroom as well. It's good to have your company. 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

It's Simply Red and Stars, Newcastle's 2HD and the Super Radio Network. Good to have your company on this Thursday evening. And 13 12 69 is the open line number. Hello, Rob. How are you going?

0: Yeah, I got a scam. I actually went to Sydney and I had to get a plane out, and I got a taxi from down there, and I got scammed by a taxi driver.
1: Right.
0: With my card.
1: Right.
0: And then 2 weeks later, they took $300 out of my account.
1: Wow.
0: Yeah, by a taxi driver. You wouldn't think that would happen, but it does happen.
1: Yeah, you wouldn't think so. That's terrible. So did you have any ability to get that back?
0: Yeah, I got it back. I got onto the bank and all that, and they traced it all back, and I got the money back, and they told me it was the taxi driver in Sydney.
1: Yeah, wow. Okay.
0: And that was no good because you didn't have any cash on you, and so I gave him a card, and then he scammed me. I couldn't believe it.
1: Yeah, no good at all. And so what, they just put extra charges through on the card, did they?
0: Yeah, well, 3 weeks later, I got $300 taken out of my account, and I thought, what the hell, how did that happen?
1: Yeah.
0: And so I went to the bank, and they investigated and all that sort of stuff, and they traced it back in, because that was the only time I used it, and there was a taxi driver in Sydney.
1: Yeah.
0: Yeah, so you got to be careful. I'll never do that again. I'll give them cash money if I get a taxi, but yeah, I'll never give them the card again. I don't care who it is. It's unbelievable.
1: And did that taxi driver get punished, or was there charges brought against him? Or
0: I don't know what happened. You know, so I'm not too sure. But yeah, I hope they tracked him down. But he must have taken a photo of my card, you know, and then he's done that to me.
1: Yeah, I mean, they're so technologically advanced these days, aren't they? They've got all little bits and bobs and ways to do it. It could have been just a camera or something. Who knows? Yeah,
0: that's what I reckon it was. The camera, he's taking a photo, and then he's took money out.
1: Yeah, good at all. No good at all, Rob. Well, it's good to see that you got the money back at least anyway.
0: Yeah, I got the money back, so I'm happy about that. But I'll never give a taxi driver my card again.
1: Yep, no, that's a good plan. Thanks for calling and sharing your story, Rob. Yeah.
0: That's okay. Take care. Thank you.
1: Yeah, no worries. You too. Thank you. 13 12 69. That's the open line number here at Newcastle's 2HD and the Super Radio Network. Well, it's scams all around, and we talk about businesses scamming people. Well, businesses are being scammed as well. A Newcastle vintage store owner has taken to social media to publicly call out alleged thieves, saying the small business was left with no other option. A business in Newcastle called Sourced Vintage posted CCTV footage online following a recent incident at the premises on Tuesday the 26th of May during the midday trade period. The owners said the decision was driven by a need to deter further crimes and to warn other local retailers. They said theft has become a recurring issue for the business, particularly in its early years, and while incidents have reduced, the impact remains significant. They said, "We shame as often as we can, and it has definitely lowered the number of people stealing from our store." The post was intended to raise awareness of how frequently small businesses were affected. People think running a business is easy, but it's not. Apparently, CCTV footage was the only practical tool available to them. They have cameras, and sometimes people look straight into them and still take things anyway. The owners said they continue to report incidents to police, but they feel the outcomes are often limited. Often reports to police don't go anywhere. He referenced to previous incidents where staff waited several hours for a police response after reporting a theft, saying it highlighted broader frustrations with law enforcement processes. They did acknowledge the complexity of police workloads and say they do not expect immediate action in every case. However, the theft certainly isn't something that you want as a business owner, and it's adding quite a big cost to the cost of doing business, isn't it? I know I had a little corner shop for a little while there, and we used to get a lot of kids coming in and stealing lollies and packets of chips and things like that. So eventually we just moved to kind of putting it all behind the counter and things like that. It was just too difficult to keep an eye on. But anyway, that's it. Well, that's it for me. Paulie J's in next, and he's going to take you through till 5 a.m. And been great having your company. Cheryl and Darcy back tomorrow night. The award-winning Cheryl and Darcy is back tomorrow night, and she'll be back with the Nightline and some great things there. We'll catch you next time.
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7: The game doesn't slow down, neither can you. 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

0: water. New South Wales police have charged 9 people following the discovery of nearly 400 kilograms of methamphetamine in Sydney's west. Detectives found the drugs stored in buckets and boxes at an Emu Plains property. 7 men and a teenager have been charged, along with a 26-year-old woman. A 27-year-old who was arrested at Eden Soil Park was allegedly acting as an onshore facilitator for an offshore organised criminal network. Assistant Commissioner Scott Cook says the group is linked to other organised criminal activity.
1: Through the combined efforts of the squads within the State Crime Command, we have been able to arrest not just the onshore principals and the onshore coordinators, but also many of the contract criminals and facilitators that are supporting this organised crime network in New South Wales.
0: The federal government is suing 3M for PFAS contamination at defence bases across Australia. Also known as Forever Chemicals, the human-made compound was contained in legacy firefighting foams for many years and has contaminated 28 defence bases across the nation. The Commonwealth is seeking damages to recover significant costs taxpayers have carried for investigating, managing and remediating contamination resulting from 3M's aqueous film-forming foam containing PFAS. Federal Treasurer Jim Chalmers has introduced the government's controversial tax reforms to Parliament. There's widespread outrage about the changes to negative gearing and capital gains tax. And opposition leader Angus Taylor says the government continues to overspend and says there is a better way.
2: Less red tape, less regulation, lower taxes, and without this impost, these toxic taxes that Labor has proposed, that is being rushed through the Parliament right now. Right now, without proper scrutiny. Well, frankly, Labor should have taken this to the people, and their refusal to do so says they are cowards, they are liars, and they are sending Australian small businesses down the stream.
0: 254 cases of diphtheria have been reported nationally. 60% of those cases are based in the Northern Territory, and Federal Health Minister Mark Butler says they're doing all they can to limit the spread.
3: What that indicates is the need to consider boosting your immunity as adults. The immunity that you get from your childhood vaccination for diphtheria does wane over time, and so ATAGI, the immunisation experts, have updated their advice, particularly for Indigenous Australians in remote communities, to have a booster shot, particularly if you're over 50, every 5 years or so.
0: New South Wales health officials have shut down 17 retailers in Sydney's CBD accused of selling illegal tobacco and vapes. 4 of the stores issued with the 90-day closure orders are EasyMart convenience shops. A spokesperson for the company says it was terminating its contract with the independent operator of the sites. And the United States have carried out fresh military action on Iran. 4 Iranian drones were shot down around the Strait of Hormuz. In sport, the New South Wales Blues have won Game 1 of State of Origin 22-20. A remarkable try from James Tedesco in the dying stages levelled the scores after the Blues at one stage were down 20-0. Cameron Murray told Nine it was a great game.
4: Yeah, I don't know. I'm a bit speechless at the moment, actually. So, it hasn't really sunk in. It's just what dreams are made of. It was unbelievable.
0: 24 Grand Slam champion Novak Djokovic has advanced to the third round of the French Open after overcoming France's Valentin Royer in 4 sets. And in AFL, Sydney captain Caleb Mills is set to miss Saturday's clash with Richmond with a leg niggle, while Brisbane veteran Dane Zorko will be sidelined for another 6 weeks with an ongoing quad injury. In finance, oil is worth $97.12 a barrel. Gold is trading at $4,417 an ounce. And the Australian dollar is currently buying 71.23 US cents. That's Super Radio Network News. Cloudy conditions with showers about this evening and possibly heavy falls. A chance of a thunderstorm as well and southerly winds about. We're seeing overnight lows of 17 degrees in the city, 16 degrees in the west. Looking ahead, showers again tomorrow with similar tops into the low 20s and conditions clearing on Saturday for a mostly sunny weekend. That's the latest 2SM News. I'm Bree Porter.

Well, good morning. It's a brand new day, Friday the 29th. Great to have you come to. This is Paul J with you until 5 a.m. in the morning. A big thanks to Jono for filling the chair, especially for Sherilyn Darcy. What an amazing achievement. Yes, congratulations to our Chris Smith and on winning Best Network Show, and to Sherilyn Darcy on taking out Best Newcomer at the Australian Audio Awards. A tremendous achievement for both broadcasters and fantastic recognition for 2SM, the Super Radio Network, and here too at 2HD. Let's get the show underway, but let's have a look at last night's Powerball numbers. 26, 30, 10, 34, 16, 5, 12, and the Powerball was 11. That was won actually $60 million. Somebody won it all to themselves. Congratulations to them. $60 million. Seven main numbers would have paid you $33,614.65. Still nothing to sneeze at, is it? Well, May the 29th is the 149th day of the year. 216 days remain until the end of the year. Now, Robbie Mortimer performed at the National Anthem at last night's State of Origin. I don't know if you caught it. A lot of people did. Social media have responded with such comments, including, "It sounded like a cat being dragged over a cheese grater." Have a listen to some of these. "It reminds me of Borat singing the anthem at the rodeo. I thought something was wrong with my ears. Then I thought I was dying," said one person. "Singing lessons for the blokes," said another. And it goes on. "We needed subtitles just to listen to it. Thought it being pulled out of the crowd and just put up there." Look, there were some nasty comments. Well, I don't think he really deserved it. The spotlight was definitely on for the country singer Robbie Mortimer, who is the son of rugby league royalty Peter Mortimer. He grew up with his mum and dad and four older brothers on a farm in country New South Wales. That's right, Australian country rock artist Robbie Mortimer is now from the famous Mortimer family, or always has been, I guess, hailing from a farm just outside Orange. Hello to our Orange people in the central west region of New South Wales. Now, if you've just tuned in, Australian country artist Robbie Mortimer sang the national anthem at the 2026 State of Origin Series opener at Accor Stadium last night. Now, in previous years, high-profile singers like Australian Idol winner Dylan Wright and Sheridan Adams took out vocal duties for the series. He's being panned by critics for singing in a strange accent. Now, I heard this myself, and I think this may have been attributed, or possibly poor foldback, that is, the ability for the singer to hear himself properly. Nerves could have been an issue, or maybe a technical issue. Maybe that's just the way he pronounces words. I don't know. I know that it's a pretty tough job to stand there in front of thousands of people to sing what I think is a very difficult melody. Also, you've got to remember that some of the lyrics have changed over the years, so you've got to have your wits about you as well to make sure that you sing the correct new words. I've been in that situation too. It's easy to sing "Australian sons, let us rejoice, for we are young and free." I have to keep stopping myself from doing that. Regardless of that, though, he was singing in the correct pitch all the way through it. Some of his word shaping was a bit questionable. I put it down to either nerves or perhaps a technical issue. Anyway, what do you think of it? A national anthem. Do you think it's due for a change, our national anthem? Personally, I've always despised the words "girt by sea." It spans 1.5 octaves, which is a bit of a reach for any vocalist. It's not an easy song for an inexperienced singer to perform. Over the years, many people have suggested replacing it with other well-known songs like Peter Allen's "Still Call Australia Home," which is a fantastic song. But not many people can relate to it either if they've never been to Rio, London or New York. Personally, I like some of the lyrics from Seekers' "We Are Australian." Not the entire song, though, just that part. Sort of, "we are one, but we are many. I am, you are, we are Australian." I think those words are great. The melody is fantastic too. What's on your thoughts? Is it time for a change? 131269 is the number. Here's Diana Ross and Lana Richie. This is my Paul J with you until 5 a.m.

0: 12 past midnight on a beautiful Friday morning. Well, not that beautiful, really. It's raining cats and dogs out there. But anyway, you get that, don't you? This is Paul Jay with you right across the Super Radio Network from 2HD in Newcastle. On the line right now, we've got Tony. Good morning, Tony.
1: Hey, good morning.
0: Good, mate. How are you?
1: Yeah, not too bad. I saw, talking about bands, and I'll talk about the National Anthem. The Radiators, remember the band called The Radiators?
0: Oh, absolutely.
1: I saw that. They played at Toongabie Sports. I think they're doing next month at somewhere Moorebank. Then they're doing a lot of the interstate and country towns, whatever. What song do you like out of the Rads?
0: Oh, God, I love all their songs. Yeah. Some of them I can't mention on air, but I love the Radiators.
1: I reckon we should be able to say the song. I don't give a damn about what the media says. Hmm. See, this is the thing, is that all the people here ring up and we don't like the greenies and do-gooders.
0: Yep.
1: Well, now you've got the PC there. And unfortunately, this is the problem. I'm in the catch-22.
0: Yeah.
1: A lot of the centrist-right parties, they've got their PC version too.
0: Right.
1: I like a song called Taken Home.
0: Mm-hmm.
1: I like Bring All the Dreezy, Bring All the Night.
0: Mm-hmm.
1: Radiation's a great song.
0: Yep.
1: And GH, I won't mention the name. Again, I'm not allowed to mention it. Why can't I mention it? What's wrong with that? But GH is a great song.
0: Oh, it is a great song. Just some people will find the title offensive.
1: It's all theatrical. That's all I'm saying to you. I follow the grind metal and underground black metal, death metal, thrash metal, onto the full extreme stuff.
0: Yeah, got a great genre there, Tony.
1: Yeah, thrash metal. I'm into other stuff. I'm into all sorts of music. But I was talking to a girl I haven't seen it for about nearly, 25 years, 97. There was a band, it's actually a bit of controversial, this one. The band's called Destroy 666. I'm Christian, I'm Catholic.
0: Right.
1: I'm practicing Catholic, but I love the music, right? Very popular. I started up in 97 and they went to Germany. Now, apparently I found out that they did a gig, they're from Melbourne, then they went to Germany and that. The actual drummer's in the Central Coast. I haven't seen him since 2002. Look, apparently they did a gig in Tasmania or something, or Melbourne, and they were banned because of their, not satanic lyrics, not because of that, because I'm surprised the born-again Christians would have gone, hate them anyway.
0: Hmm.
1: It's just that they had some of their songs, racist songs. Now, to me, it's all theatrical. You know, it's all songs that just makes the world go round. It's all, if I go and see an action movie, do you think I'm going to commit and kill every single person? It's all theatrical. I saw a Mortal Kombat, you know? I saw that the other one with Keanu Reeves, action, brutal martial arts movies, and term that as I'm going to commit everyone and murder someone. The whole thing's just theatrical. It's a storyline. People got a common sense whether right or wrong. You know, I mean, a lot of these controversy over the years, a lot of these people, there's people who take drugs and not even to music, and they, that thing back in 91, was it? Or 1989, when they took the lead singer from Judas Priest to court.
0: Right.
1: You know, and the bloke was a Judas Priest fan, and he just wanted, the mum, his parents liked Judas Priest because you might have heard a story in America, he got a gun and bloody shoot his head, whatever, and then blamed did it song.
0: Right.
1: Judas Priest won the court case because the whole thing was just a setup for that bloke to, it's not his responsibility if the bloke takes, and he was talking drugs before he went and saw the band.
0: Hmm.
1: So I'm anti-drugs. Now, I suppose musos, as you know, they take their drugs, they take their idiots they are, they're crazy, but I don't deal with them anyway. I don't have got nothing to do with me, them. That's their personal life. They want to ruin themselves. But a lot of the musos don't do it today because they've got to concentrate, they've got to work, they've got to do this and that sort of stuff.
0: But, that's right.
1: But I'm saying you're a muso yourself. Yeah, you know? Mm-hmm. And I played in my band too back in the old days. You'd probably freak out. You wouldn't want to listen to music. Probably full on. But I'm thinking of forming a band called Rope Death. I don't know. I've got two boys from a couple of punk, really punk metal stuff playing, maybe organising stuff. I'm not sure yet. You see, but look, bands have got funny names. I saw Cream Soda, members of Death Cage, and then I saw bands like there was a band called Bible. Baker or whatever.
0: Yeah.
1: And they were like black metal, a bit of punk metal sort of. That's quite interesting music-wise. So you got your bands, rock bands, and the Rios do a tremendous show. I love this. They haven't done Hanging Tree. I love the intro, the Anakin Tree. That was quite interesting, that stuff back in the old days. So, and all the members of the Radiators know me, and they do a tremendous show. There's a few. There's only a few. How many of those left? There's the All Nighters, the Radiators, Rock Bands. Who's the other one? Dragon.
0: Yeah.
1: Past A Day. There's just two or three left that do the regular everything. All the other ones like Mondo Rock and Jimmy Barnes and that and all the other stuff. They Australian Crawl. They just do Once a Blue Moon and they chase the money. You know what I mean? I like the pub, the club gigs. We got him for nothing. It was free gig anyway last week between Gabins. A few of the old boys from the old Collector Tavern at Parramatta, you know?
0: All right, yeah.
1: Sort of thing. But I think music-wise that people should just enjoy the music. See, what gets me, I really get angry when the Beatles in 1966, and I love the Beatles, they made a song, Helter Skelter. There was no criticism, no one. Elvis, people love Elvis. I don't mind Elvis. I'm not a big fan. There's a couple of songs I like. I respect the bloke, but he took drugs and barbarics and died, and all the people on 70, 80, and 90-year-olds and 60 over 70, they don't say anything. If an Ozzy Osbourne, late Ozzy Osbourne, he did something, they make a big story about it. I mean, the bloke from Sex Pistols did something, they make a big story about it. This is where I don't agree. So I'm a centrist right, more right-wing than Pauline and more whatever the other ones, but the problem I've got is we're going to catch 22 where... the Stray Six have been barred in Australia because of racist songs or whatever gimmick, which normally I know the Christian mob don't like them. I mean, I wear my patch, the Stray Six. I've had one or two born again Christians abuse. I'll get up them anyway. And it's one of those first second albums, Unchain the Wolves. A wolf actually destroying an animal, and the animal rights and greens, which I bum in animal rights, I don't can't stand them. Actually, they get angry. They actually like the band. Now it was a lot of the pro lefties, inner city lefties in Sydney. I see a lot of them, but I don't talk politics with them. They don't. They like them, and then they started when they started doing songs a bit different, liquid songs or writing songs. Now they're all being hated. So I think that it's a catch 22 because if they support the centrist right, what you've got, the problem with the conservative right, they're really too born a Christian conservative, which I don't like.
0: Yep.
1: I'm centrist right. So what I'm saying is, Paul, is that bands like the Radiators that do dirty songs or whatever, I mean, the left doesn't like it, we know that. The right don't like it. So this is the dilemma we've got. That's where I'm in a catch 22. I could be in because I make. I mean, I won't mention this lady. This lady there lives up a couple of suburbs, and she's a fanatical One Nation supporter.
0: Yeah.
1: I saw her the other day, and I was wearing my heavy metal patches and everything, and my NWO wrestling t-shirt and trousers, and she freaked out. I had to explain to half an hour what it is. I said, I don't dream about politics. I'll kill myself if I dream about politics.
0: Yeah.
1: I've got other things in my life. You don't know who I am. I'm a musician. I'm an artist. I like sport. I like entertainment. I like all sorts of stuff. I don't deal with politics all my life. You go crazy. So, you know, you're a muso, I'm a muso. You know, when you write your songs and it's all enjoyable. And the bands have got to agree with it, you know.
0: That's right.
1: Play the venues sort of thing. So I just think we've got a conservative viewers. This is the dilemma we've got. And they've got their views. I respect their views.
0: Yeah.
1: And they've got, politically we could agree, but you've got to remember that... there's more than just a normal channel of music. It's all type of music, and you as a muso, you know what I'm talking.
0: That's right. Yeah.
1: You still dress up when you still do gigs yourself?
0: Yes, mate. Yes, that's my day job, playing at night on weekends.
1: Yeah. All right,
0: well,
1: keep going, mate.
0: Okay, mate. You take care. Now have a great weekend. That is Tony. More chat coming up straight after this. 13 12 69 is the number.
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0: Yes, Paul J with you. Talk overnight to HD and, of course, the Super Radio Network. Talking about the national anthem. Do you think it's due for a change? 131269 is the number. If you'd like to have your opinion on that, we'll get some news happening for you right now. Don Henley in Days of Summer.

John Henley, Boys of Summer. It's 12:30. Good morning. If you just tuned in, Paul J with you right across the Super Radio Network. We've discussed topics already. The first one being, should we change the national anthem? If we did, what should we change it to? A new one altogether. Some people have mentioned in the past, Still Call Australia Home by Peter Allen. Personally, I like I Am, We Are, or I Am, You Are, We Are Australian from The Seekers. Not the whole song, of course. It's worth talking about, 13-12-69. It is the 29th of May. Where's the year going? Congratulations and happy birthday to everybody celebrating a birthday today. You're celebrating it along with Charles II of England. He's been dead for quite a while. He was born in 1630 and died in 1685. 1903 was the year Bob Hope was born on this day. Yes, the golfer, English-American actor, singer and producer. He passed away in 2003. 1914, Tenzing Norgay was born on this day. Of course, he was a Nepalese Indian mountaineer. Went up the mountain with Sir Edmund Hillary. There we go. 1917, John F. Kennedy was born, JFK, on this day. Norman Hetherington was also born on this day in 1921. Now, if you don't know that name, Norman Hetherington, he was the man behind Mr. Squiggle. Puppeteer, yeah, lovely guy, and yeah, he died in 2010, creator of Mr. Squiggle and those other wonderful puppets, you know, Blackboard, Hurry Up, Steam Shovel, and a few others as well. I used to love that show when I was a kid, yeah, Miss Jane was a great show. Pete Smith, Australian radio and television announcer, born on this day, he's still with us. He also did, I believe, the voiceovers for Sale of the Century back in the day. 1953, Danny Elfman was born. Now, he's an American film composer, singer, songwriter, and producer. He also does some acting as well. Frequently worked with directors Tim Burton, Sam Raimi, and Gus Van Sant, contributing music to nearly 20 Burton projects, including Pee Wee's Big Adventure. He wrote the music for Beetlejuice, Batman, Edward Scissorhands, Batman Returns, Mars Attacks, Sleepy Hollow, Big Fish, and Alice in Wonderland, as well as scoring Raimi Darkman's A Simple Plan, Spider-Man 2, Meet the Robertsons, Oz the Great and Powerful, and Doctor Strange in the Multiverse of Madness. He also went on to do music for Van Sant's Academy Award-winning films Good Will Hunting and Milk. He wrote music for all of the Men in Black and 50 Shades of Grey franchise films and songs for the score for Henry Selick's animated musical The Nightmare Before Christmas. And of course, he's probably better known for Desperate Housewives theme, but the most popular one he ever wrote was the theme to The Simpsons. There we go. Danny Elfman, very talented man, wrote some great themes there. Also celebrating birthdays today, Michael's sister, LaToya Jackson. She was born in 1956. Annette Bening, born on this day in 1958. Actor Rupert Everett was born on this day. Singer Melissa Etheridge. Noel Gallagher from Oasis, 1967. He was born. Natasha Belling, Australian journalist. Happy birthday to Natasha. Jo Beth Taylor, also born on this day, as well as Mel B, singer and songwriter, dancer and actress, and one of the Spicy Girls. Yeah, Spice Girls. There we go. So it is your birthday today. Happy birthday to you. Wishing you a wonderful one. 13-12-69 is the number to call if you'd like to have a chat. This is Paul J right across the Super Radio Network from 2HD in Newcastle. Right, there's the Monkees.

25-1. There's the monkeys for you. A great version from Smash Mouth as well, very much later on. But I believe Neil Diamond might have had something to do with the construction of that. Of course, the monkeys there with I'm a Believer. 13-12-69 is the talk line. If you've got something to say, I'd love to hear from you as we continue with some music right now. Gypsy, this is Fleetwood Mac.

0: Gotta love a bit of Gypsy in the morning, Fleetwood Mac. Because who else would it be? This is Paul J with you. Good morning. Talk overnight. Right now, keeping the talking going, he's got Jan on the phone. Good morning, Jan. How are you?
1: Good, thanks, mate. How are you?
0: That's good. What's on your mind, Jan?
1: I was actually just thinking, I've been thinking about it for a little while now.
0: Yes.
1: But these, like this big lotto that went off tonight, Powerball, $60 million.
0: $60 million, that's an incredible amount of money, isn't it?
1: It is, but, you know, I think of all the homeless people, and not only that, we're an ageing population, so why aren't we putting, you know, why aren't they putting some of the money into, like, pensioning units, things to make housing for the older people? If, you know, not everyone can afford to go into these villages where they, you know, cost $300,000 to buy a unit, and then they've got to pay out $200 a week or $300 a fortnight a week or whatever it is.
0: Yeah,
1: it's all expense, and I just think, you know, we're an ageing population.
0: Yeah,
1: so we shouldn't, you know, there should be something done for it, because back in the time where these people like myself and others were getting up, but we didn't have supers in those times. We didn't have compulsory superannuation and all that sort of stuff.
0: No, because you're going to retire on a pension.
1: Yeah, well,
0: it's guaranteed.
1: And the pensions are not great. They don't like, and you know, considering now that most people don't have home phones, so you don't get any benefit from that. You get some benefit if you're paying a little bit of benefit if you're paying rates. But if you don't drive, you don't have to pay. You don't get that concession with a car registration or a car license. There's not a lot out there for the pensioner. It's got harder, and yet they're still bringing in people from overseas.
0: Oh, well, yeah, I know.
1: And that's going to provide housing. It's just gone crazy. It's really crazy. Because remember, years ago, they had a lottery ticket for the Opera House, and all this kind of thing. But there's nothing done for that. And yet, you know, they say we're broke and everything else, but as soon as Australia has wanted to put in for some disaster, which I don't deny or, you know, have anything against that. But the purse strings open. But there's not enough done for the people at home in their own land.
0: Well, I totally agree with you, but with a lottery or Oz Lotto or anything like that, if millions of people want to put a few bucks in for the chance of taking the pool, you know, they obviously there's a lot of people actually buy a ticket there and with the hope of winning something. I think $60 million is a big win for one person. But that's the odds, you know.
1: I don't know whether it was one or who, but anyway. But some of them, like, just for example, say, I'll just use Saturday Lotto, but I could be wrong here. Say it's a $20 million this week or whatever, and then that doesn't go off, but it still reverts back to the other, the $6 million. So that's enticing. How many people are buying tickets on the, you know, getting hooked into thinking, oh, yeah, could they have a chance? I could stand a chance. And, I mean, we bought, my husband has a small Powerball and what's the other one? Oz Lotto. He buys two a week. I mean, love for a big spender. I think he spends about $10. But he's had the same thing for years.
0: Obviously never won.
1: No.
0: Yeah, look, I don't win either. I'd be happy just to win 1% of that. Well, would be handy.
1: I was talking to him tonight, and I said, you know, I said, some of the people that have got plenty of money, I said, they will be guaranteed they'll get a prize, because they'll spend so much that you know, taking all the Powerball numbers and in a syndicate or a system, whatever they can do.
0: Yeah.
1: And I said, even if they didn't win the $60 million, they're still going to, you know, come out with a reasonable prize somewhere along the line, especially if they take all the Powerball numbers and they take, say, cost them a fortune, but then they've already made a fortune, so they're still not going to, you know, it's just going to be pocket money to them. So I said, yeah, when they have a lotto that's worth $20 million, that doesn't go off, and then they revert back to, say, $6 million or whatever. Where does that money go? What do they, you know, I just think that it could be more, you know, they talk about people playing the pokies and things like that, but they don't ever bring up about these other things. And I just think that, you know, there should be more, a lot of the rural areas especially haven't got pensioning units anymore, you know. There's one, like, in one town, Moree, they've got some, but I don't know very many more. But and someone said, "Oh, someone's got to die before you get into them."
0: That's not good.
1: And there's a lot of van life housing and that around, which is really a shame, you know. But I don't know. I just think that you know, if something has to be done, there needs to be more done. I had an uncle who went to war, and then he was in a pensioner house. It was like a dungeon, like a shoebox.
0: Yes.
1: You open the door, and right next to it was a single bed, and down the end was a part of a kitchen, quite dark. Mm. And then there was just a shower and toilet, and that was it. And I thought, and my God, this man went off the wall.
0: Yeah, and that's and all he's got to look forward to. Yeah, it's not good, is it? Not good at all.
1: No, not good. I mean, there are some beautiful places around, but then they're not in your own area, and you've got to travel and... Yeah, so it makes it hard. I just think there should be more thought put into it because we are an ageing population.
0: Yeah, definitely. Yeah. Interesting thought. Anyway, thank you very much, Jan. You have a wonderful weekend. And thank you for your input. Yeah. I appreciate it.
1: Are you wet down there?
0: Very. Extremely. Yeah. And more today, I believe. It's going to be, we're expecting quite a lot of rain today here in Newcastle.
1: It's been very dry. I believe out of Wog that they've had quite a good lot out there. Yeah. I don't know how much in drought they were, Coggeranna Bray, all those places that really needed it, finally getting it. But it got to a stage where people weren't putting crops in because there was no guarantee of rain and the problem with the war and the fertiliser and all that sort of thing all come into play.
0: Yeah, we definitely get it on the coast and probably too much. We're just keeping our eye on up the northern rivers and up there. We don't want them to flood it again. But there's a few flood warnings in operation at the moment. We just grin and bear it and hope that we get through it okay. Yeah.
1: Well, I hope, you know, that this rain, you know, will give the farmers some incentive because, you know, it's just, it's gotten really bad. It's just a dust bowl in some places.
0: It is.
1: We've got a few sheep, and all my son has. They won't be eaters because they're damn pets, but anyway. And just trying to keep up the feed for them, you know, planting a few oats and stuff. It's just really hard. But, you know, for the people that are really, you know, the farmers out there, I hope they get the right rain anyway.
0: Well, let's hope they do. You take care of yourself now. Have a wonderful weekend.
1: Thank you.
0: That is Jan. 13 12 69 is the number. Right now, Russell Morris.

Yeah, it's pretty real, isn't it? I believe composed by Johnny Young. That's Russell Morris. What a sensational song. A bit trippy, though. That's the real thing. And this is Paul J with you right across Australia on the Nightline Super Radio Network. Actually, saw Russell when he was with the Fabulous Caprettos. Always a different couple of artists that joined that group. If you get the chance to see the Caprettos, always a wonderful, wonderful act to see, if you get the chance, that is. Yeah, also saw him at Blues Fest, a few other places, and definitely carved himself into the history of great music in Australia, and that's for sure. And more great music on the way for you as well. This is Paul J with you, Super Radio Network. Let's keep the music going. Steve Winwood with Higher Love. Currently, it's 5 minutes to

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7: Still waiting for the news to come through. While we're waiting for that, here's America.

A song that caused a little bit of controversy when it first came out. I think it was because the vocals sounded very similar to Neil Young. And they do, actually, don't they? It was written by Dewey Bunnell, I think the name was, back in the 1970s, very early 70s. That is America with Horse with No Name. Interesting title and interesting lyrics as well. It was critical acclaim all over the world. In some places, though, they said it had some naughty references there, so it was banned in some places as well. This is Paul J with you till 5 a.m. This is Talk Overnight. 13 12 69 is the number. We're still trying to get the news for you, and we'll get it as soon as we can. I'd like to have a chat. As I said before, 13 12 69 is the number waiting for your call. Good morning. Welcome to Friday. Here is Richard Marks.

0: Almost 10 past one. And I believe we'll have the news bulletin for you on a half hour. Richard Marx, right here, waiting. What a beautiful song. They don't write them like that anymore. It's not that old, actually. On the line now, we've got Harold. Good morning, Harold. How are you this morning?
1: I'm really good now after a miserable day. My wife died about 6 months ago.
0: Oh, I'm sorry to hear that, Harold.
1: I was taught at high school by the music teacher. I'm tone deaf.
0: Mm-hmm.
1: You were playing the music. The perfect music for a person who's tone deaf.
0: Oh, I hope that's a compliment.
1: Thank you very, very much.
0: Oh, my pleasure, Harold. My pleasure. So, what's your favourite type of music?
1: Big yours.
0: What's your favourite music?
1: Oh, classical and what you're playing.
0: Thank you very much, Harold.
1: Old Man River is that sort of thing.
0: Oh, from Showboat.
1: And I was told a Sicilian music teacher, and I was tone deaf. She told I'd like classical and that sort of music, not the stuff they play today. you're playing a lot of it tonight, and there's not enough of it put on wireless for people who like music.
0: Mm. I think it's an important medium, isn't it, Harold? Yeah.
1: New generation are playing good. The Gibbs brothers.
0: Oh, they were great. Oh, they had some good stuff. And stuff they did with Barbara Streisand as well was amazing, wasn't it? Yeah, the Gibb brothers. He turned up some great hits in the 1970s. Barry Gibb, Guilty, I think, was the album that he did with Barbara Streisand. Every song a classic.
1: One, Alan. Australia's.
0: Oh, Peter Allen?
1: Yeah,
0: Allen. Yeah, he wrote some good songs as well, had some great covers and wrote some good songs.
1: But that's music.
0: It is.
1: Not what they carry on with today.
0: Yeah, look, there's some artists in this day that can write some good songs and write some good lyrics, but we don't hear... unfortunately, they don't get played enough. You're right. My era for music, definitely the 70s and 80s. And I love the older stuff too. My guilty pleasure.
1: I really thank you for it.
0: My pleasure, Harold. You have a wonderful weekend, mate, and thank you so much for your call. Much appreciated. That is Harold. What a nice bloke. I wish people would be like that. This is Paul J with you until 5 a.m, playing some great music, as Harold said, and more music coming up for you right now. Here we go from Voyager. This is Halfway Hotel. 13 12 69 is the number to call. If you've got something nice to say, you're welcome to join us.

It's a band that formed initially in Newbury, Berkshire, in the United Kingdom as the Paul French Connection. That is Voyager with Halfway Hotel. Great song too. They had a lot of hits through their years as well. I'm trying to think of some of the other ones they had. Act of Love, Eye Contact, and Rest in Rock, I think, was another one they had. Judas, Total Amnesia, Keeping the Music Alive, Sing Out, Love is Easy, Cling to Me, King of Siam, and Rosie. Yeah, a multitude of hits for a band, but that is the one that most people remember from that band in particular. That is Voyager. Paul J with you, 13 12 69 is the open line. If you'd like to join me, you're most welcome. We've had a few topics to discuss this morning so far. One of them was the national anthem. Is it ready for a change? It's a very hard song to sing for most people, being it scans about 1.5 octaves, I think. And as of last night, well, we know it's not the easiest song to sing, is it? I don't want to lay any grief on the singer that that opened up for the State of Origin last night. It's a really hard thing to do, but maybe we need a new anthem. Is it easy to do? Maybe they should put it out there. There's nothing wrong with the anthem we've got. I just think it's a lot difficult. And, you know, Girt by Sea, they've changed the words so many times. It's hard to remember. And not many people remember the second verse. I know I don't. I've got no idea what the second verse is at all. Anyway, we've got the latest news coming up. We'll get it on the half hour for you, and do apologise for that. But anyway, we'll keep the music going for you. 13 12 69 is the number. How about John Denver? Here's Rocky Mountain High for you right now. It is 17 past one. Good morning.

Super Radio Network, the late, great John Denver. Rocky Mountain High. Would you call it a country song? It's a folk song, definitely. He wrote some good stuff, though, throughout his life, including that one. Now, I'm from Newcastle, as you know, from broadcasting with 2HD. I was walking down one of the main streets in Newcastle, down, we could call it an East Street, called Beaumont Street, the other day, and nearly got bowled over by a young kid on an e-bike. He would have been doing at least 50 kilometres an hour down the footpath as I walked out of a shop. And he nearly took out two other people as well as he went straight over, right through traffic. He wouldn't have been any older than 15. Should have known the road rules, but that's what they're doing, just riding down footpaths. Break the law or lose the bike. Public patience when e-bikes has run out. Really, it's starting to run out from a lot of people. There's been a surge in crashes and tragic deaths. It's supercharged public outrage over e-bikes, with three quarters of drivers demanding a ban under 16 riding them in New South Wales. Research released by the NRMA revealed 73% of its members support making e-bikes illegal for under 16s and the seizure of illegal devices. Now, the polling was conducted after a mass hooning incident on Sydney Harbour Bridge in February, with 92% of respondents saying that the New South Wales government should take stronger action on e-bike safety. It's also the concern about dangerous riding dominated the findings, with 85% of respondents saying that they were worried about dangerous and antisocial e-bike users. Only 29% said they held positive views towards e-bikes, while sentiment towards e-scooters was even lower, at just 19%. The survey also found widespread confusion about the law itself, with 65% saying current rules were unclear or hard to understand. Now, the NRMA spokesperson, Peter Khoury, said the organisation still supported micro-mobility as a transport option, particularly for short trips, but argued children should not be using the device as well. They can learn the road rules at school, obviously. Anyway, e-bikes and e-scooters can be a viable transport option for all of us, but not for kids, he said. We've sadly seen the tragic results of having children use these devices on our roads and footpaths. New South Wales needs to improve the accountability of riders and device traceability. They should be, well, I think they should register them. They should be matriculated, definitely. In the meantime, parents need to stop buying these bikes for their kids. I guess there's clearly significant public concern about children using these devices on our roads. Almost 9 in 10 backed requiring riders to complete an online road rules test, while 78% supported requiring licensed riders to hold a valid driver's license for e-bikes. I suppose it's not a bad idea. The findings come as New South Wales Parliament passes new laws allowing police to seize and destroy non-compliant e-bikes and scooters right off the street. To enforce the crackdown, the government has invested the dyno units imported from Europe to measure e-bike speeds at the roadside. Not a bad idea. The testing units will check whether a bike's power cuts out completely at the legal maximum speed of 25 kilometres an hour. The new laws also slash legal e-bike power limit from 500 watts to 250 to align with other states as well. Now, the Minister for Police and Counterterrorism, Yas McAtley, warned the riders operating non-compliant devices face zero tolerance under the new framework. Also goes on to say the message is simple. If you're riding an illegal e-bike, police now have the power to take it off the street for good, Minister Catley said. We know our police have better things to do than chase illegal bikes through our suburbs, streets and regional communities. Break the law, lose the bike. Not only them, it's the trail bikes as well. Hooning down main roads, weaving in and out of traffic, doing wheelies in front of police cars and not even caring about it. There's a lot of... It's not just my area. It seems to happen everywhere. Anyway, the government's continuing investigations under Strike Force Puma to target dangerous e-bike and e-motorbike rideouts, while still considering a minimum riding age between 12 and 16. Meanwhile, the New South Wales Liberals and Nationals continue to push for broader powers that would go beyond Labor's newly passed legislation. Under the opposition's proposed amendments, police would gain the authority to confiscate any e-bike involved in dangerous or antisocial behaviour, including legal devices as well. Well, there you go. You know, they've been bowled over by one of these bikes. Look, they look like a lot of fun. I'd like to have one myself, but I definitely wouldn't ride it down a footpath. No way.
Aretha Franklin for you. After this, we'll have the latest in news for you. We do apologise that it took a few more minutes than expected. Say a little prayer. This is The Late Line.

0: Oh, yes, answer my prayer from Aretha Franklin. It's right after the ads. We're going to have the latest in news for you.
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0: Centre. New South Wales police have charged 9 people following the discovery of nearly 400 kilograms of methamphetamine in Sydney's west. Detectives found the drugs stored in buckets and boxes at an Emu Plains property. 7 men and a teenager have been charged, along with a 26-year-old woman. A 27-year-old who was arrested at Eden Soar Park was allegedly acting as an onshore facilitator for an offshore organised criminal network. Assistant Commissioner Scott Cook says the group is linked to other organised criminal activity.
1: Through the combined efforts of the squads within the State Crime Command, we have been able to arrest not just the onshore principals and the onshore coordinators, but also many of the contract criminals and facilitators that are supporting this organised crime network in New South Wales.
0: The federal government is suing 3M for PFAS contamination at defence bases across Australia. Also known as Forever Chemicals, the human-made compound was contained in legacy firefighting foams for many years and has contaminated 28 defence bases across the nation. The Commonwealth is seeking damages to recover significant costs taxpayers have carried for investigating, managing and remediating contamination resulting from 3M's aqueous film-forming foam containing PFAS. Federal Treasurer Jim Chalmers has introduced the government's controversial tax reforms to Parliament. There's widespread outrage about the changes to negative gearing and capital gains tax. And opposition leader Angus Taylor says the government continues to overspend and says there is a better way.
2: Less red tape, less regulation, lower taxes, and without this impost, these toxic taxes that Labor has proposed, that is being rushed through the Parliament right now. Right now, without proper scrutiny. Well, frankly, Labor should have taken this to the people, and their refusal to do so says they are cowards, they are liars, and they are sending Australian small businesses down the stream.
0: 254 cases of diphtheria have been reported nationally. 60% of those cases are based in the Northern Territory, and Federal Health Minister Mark Butler says they're doing all they can to limit the spread.
3: What that indicates is the need to consider boosting your immunity as adults. The immunity that you get from your childhood vaccination for diphtheria does wane over time, and so ATAGI, the immunisation experts, have updated their advice, particularly for Indigenous Australians in remote communities, to have a booster shot, particularly if you're over 50, every 5 years.
0: New South Wales health officials have shut down 17 retailers in Sydney's CBD accused of selling illegal tobacco and vapes. 4 of the stores issued with the 90-day closure orders are EasyMart convenience shops. A spokesperson for the company says it was terminating its contract with the independent operator of the sites. And the United States have carried out fresh military action on Iran. 4 Iranian drones were shot down around the Strait of Hormuz. In sport, the New South Wales Blues have won Game 1 of State of Origin 22-20. A remarkable try from James Tedesco in the dying stages levelled the scores after the Blues at one stage were down 20-0. Cameron Murray told Nine it was a great game.
4: Yeah, I don't know. I'm a bit speechless at the moment, actually. So, it hasn't really sunk in. So, it's just what dreams are made of. It was unbelievable.
0: 24 Grand Slam champion Novak Djokovic has advanced to the third round of the French Open after overcoming France's Valentin Royer in 4 sets. And in AFL, Sydney captain Callum Mills is set to miss Saturday's clash with Richmond with a leg niggle, while Brisbane veteran Dane Zorko will be sidelined for another 6 weeks with an ongoing quad injury. In finance, oil is worth $97.12 a barrel. Gold is trading at $4,417 an ounce. And the Australian dollar is currently buying 71.23 US cents. That's cloudy conditions with showers about this evening and possibly heavy falls. A chance of a thunderstorm as well and southerly winds about. We're seeing overnight lows of 17 degrees in the city, 16 degrees in the west. Looking ahead, showers again tomorrow with similar tops into the low 20s and conditions clearing on Saturday for a mostly sunny weekend. That's the latest 2SM News. I'm Bree Porter.

Talk Overnight. This is Paul J with you right across the Super Radio Network. We'll have more news on the hour. Yeah, we've got that fixed up now, which is a great thing now. Holding on the phone for the last 10 minutes and really, really happy that he did. We've got Jason from Sydney. Good morning, Jace. Well, hello. No, it doesn't look like we don't have Jason. Wait there, we'll just try again. No, anyway, if you're listening, we'll get you back in a minute, hopefully. while we're waiting for that, we'll play another song and hopefully get Jason back again soon. This is Christopher Cross with Sailing. Talk Overnight with Paul J. Good morning.

Christopher Cross and Sailing. This is Talk Overnight. News just to hand, courtesy of the ABC. A fire has torn through a dormitory at a girls' secondary school in a town in Kenya's Rift Valley, killing at least 16 students. The government has said the fire broke out just after midnight on Thursday local time at the Atmushi Girls Academy Senior School in Gilgal in west central Kenya and burned for more than 2 hours. Education Minister Julius Migos told reporters he said 79 other students were injured, although 71 of them had already been discharged from hospital. Students at the school are aged between 15 and 18 years. Now, investigations are ongoing, but the cause of the fire is not yet identified, Mr. Migos said, speaking to reporters at the school. Interior Minister Kimchumba Murkomen urged people not to speculate on the cause of the fire at this stage. However, multiple survivors told first responders that a student had lit a mattress with a match, said one first responder who asked not to be named because they were not authorised to speak to the media. A horrible situation there. Yes, a fire tearing through a girls' school in Kenya. Not the happiest of news for the morning. We were talking before about e-bikes, and a lot of people are affected by that. Look, they're great things, aren't they, e-bikes? A lot of them are going very fast, though. They're supposed to be regulated in their speed, but I guess a lot of them aren't. And they're supposed to have pedal power as well. I know my brother-in-law's got one. It's just got a throttle. He can get up to enormous speeds. Basically, it's a motorbike. It looks like a motorbike. Doesn't sound like one. You don't hear it coming. That's the thing. And there's kids between, like 12-year-old kids riding these things with no governors on them at tremendous speeds down main roads, down footpaths. You know, you just need to walk out in the footpath and and not be aware of them because you can't hear them coming. They're not using their bells. And I suppose it comes down to a lot of kids not having the correct education about road rules. Now, when I went to school, we were taught road rules and basic road rules. It was just one of those things we did. So by the time we got old enough to get our learner's permit, we actually had a rough idea what was going on. We knew what the speed limits were and how to give way in traffic and everything else. And I would have been 12 or 13 when we did that at school. But I don't know if the school system, the curriculum, actually has road rules and road awareness. I'm not sure if it does. Maybe it does. I don't know. Maybe you can enlighten me on that subject. Yeah, but they are a danger, are a worry, particularly when young kids are riding them down. Not just young kids, as adults as well, riding them down. Not using crash helmets is another worry. Main streets and footpaths, particularly busy footpaths, you know, in built-up areas. You just need Nana or your mum or dad to walk out of a shop and not look, and they're bowled over, and those things can kill. Yeah, it's a serious situation. Anyway, it's a topic open for discussion on 13 12 69. If you've got something to say, we had Jason holding on. Unfortunately, Jason couldn't hold on. If you're still there, Jason, we'd love to hear back from you. I'd love to hear what you have to say about it. In the interim, we'll keep the music going for you right now. Here's the Crystals. Then He Kissed Me. It is almost 1:45 on the Super Radio Network.

0: Oh, there we go. Actually, I've got Pete on the line, but also Jason has called back. Jason, how are you going, mate?
1: Oh, me or Pete?
0: Is that Jason?
1: Yeah, it is.
0: Oh, great. Jason, yeah, well, I've got you, mate. Well, but I'll get Pete to hold on just for a couple of more minutes because he did hold on for quite a while. Good to have you back. You were talking about the e-bikes and scooters before. You had something to say about that.
1: Yeah, I thought, didn't you say there were 12 to 16-year-olds and the government wants to teach kids how to do it at school or something?
0: Well, that seems to be that's what was in the report, and it seems like a fairly logical idea, doesn't it, to teach kids road rules?
1: Yeah, but when I was at, year five and went into at primary school.
0: Yeah.
1: And it took me ages to get my pen licence.
0: Yeah.
1: Remember that?
0: That's right. We had to write with pencils, didn't we?
1: Yeah, absolutely. Yeah. And you had to get your pen licence.
0: Yeah, and then, they give us the HB. The HB pencil, which was the soft pencil. Yeah, then you had to get a pen. I remember that. Gee whiz, that's going back. So you're obviously a kid of the 70s like me.
1: Absolutely.
0: Yeah. Pen license. But they did teach us rough road rules back in those days. Not like the American kids they had their classrooms with model cars they used to ride. That looked like a lot of fun, mind you. Car driving simulators. We don't have those over here. Not that I know of, but pen license. Oh, that brings back memories. Oh, the pen license and the brush ins. Gee whiz.
1: But if they're trying to teach 12 to 16-year-olds to ride these things, but geez, without licences, is that what it is?
0: Yeah. Well, I think you're never too young to learn the road rules. Even just driving around with your parents, they can teach you a few things: what's right, what's wrong. Yeah. But then again, like if I'd learn off my dad, I'd just be swearing at everybody. That's,
1: absolutely.
0: Yeah.
1: I grew up on a farm out in the Midwest, but I was doing stuff when I was probably 7 or 8, driving a car. We're doing stuff out in the middle of nowhere.
0: Yeah, well, I did that too. I sort of grew up on a farm and I learned to drive and ride trikes and motorbikes and everything up there, and on public roads too. Probably not, it's definitely not legal to do, but there was no other traffic up there back in those days.
1: Exactly.
0: Mm. Just to go back there, just for one day, be wonderful.
1: That's
0: exciting stuff. Mate, thank you so much for your call, Jace. You take care. Have a great weekend.
1: Tell them all to go get their pen license.
0: I will. Get the pen license first. That is Jason. Got Pete the truckie on for you right now. How you going, Pete? Thanks for holding.
2: Yeah. No problem, Paul. Yeah, these e-bikes.
0: Like, yeah.
2: How lazy are the kids getting? Like, how lazy are they going to be in the future?
0: When all you have to do is press a button and the thing goes. Yeah, they're not pedalling them at all, are they? Well, most of them.
2: I used to ride my push bike to school. We brought, because I live in Tondal Park and beach down there. And, mate, we used to ride to Manai and I'd ride to Fairfield. Visit
0: me cousin. Yeah, you just did that, didn't you? And we'd find shortcuts almost through stormwater drains, and there were some bike paths there for us. But we used to ride everywhere.
2: We actually pedaled them, mate. You know.
0: I know. And I was so good, Pete. I could pedal it without keep my hand on the handlebars. I could balance it, and I just keep my hands in my pockets to stay warm because middle of winter, riding to work every day, which was a 20-kilometre ride to work and back. You're right. How lazy kids getting?
2: I used to race BMX at Liverpool Speedway. Yeah.
0: Oh, really?
2: Yeah.
0: Yeah. Gee, this. I always wanted a BMX. Parents wouldn't let me have one.
2: I ran motocross. We had a motocross track behind Bankstown Airport there as well. Full-on motocross track. It was run by the YMCA.
0: Yep.
2: Every day after school, I'd be down the track riding my motorbike as well.
0: Good. Oh, mate, fun times.
2: We used to all push them down to the track. Yeah. That was a hard slog, pushing the motorbike to the track.
0: And oh, would have been.
2: Back home after you finished, yeah, it was a hard slog, but, but they allow these e-bikes to run around like motorbikes without any registration.
0: Yeah, I think they should all be
2: limited, speed limited, like 10 kilometres an hour maximum top speed.
0: Yeah, and if they want them to go faster, they should be matriculated and you should be licensed to ride the things, you know? Yeah. But Tony, look, will it happen? I don't know.
2: Last weekend in the main street that takes you into Bankstown, Marion Street, I rang the police because there was like 50 of them riding down the road, not just e-bikes, unregistered motocross bikes.
0: Gee whiz.
2: 50 of them, I'm telling you. Maybe, I don't know, I couldn't count out if there was like a big herd of them just heading straight towards Bankstown.
0: Yeah, and some of these people, these riders, they have no consideration for the law whatsoever. They're not licensed, so they can't have the license taken off them. Yeah, and
2: it's unbelievable, mate. And you've been playing some really good songs

0: remember the last one. From what was it that I played last? Gee whiz, from the Crystals, I think it was.
1: Yeah, when I met you.
0: Then he kissed me. Wall of Sound. That was the method for recording songs back in that era. And it's gone now. It's definitely gone.
1: Yeah, it's so beautiful. Well, I'm wondering, can you play maybe Gordon Lightfoot? Read My Dream.
0: If You Could Read My Mind, what a great song. Look, I don't know if I've got it in this list, but I'll try and find it. All the music's set, unfortunately, but if it's in the list for today, I'll try and find it for you and put that on for you.
1: I like the guitaring in it.
0: Oh, it's a great guitar in it. It was a great song, wasn't it? Gordon Lightfoot, that was the very first single I ever had as a kid, was that. On the flip side was a song called Poor Little Allison. Yeah, it was... Yeah, what a great song. Yeah, If You Could Read My Mind. Look, I will try to find it for you. I'll do the best I can, but I can't promise anything, unfortunately.
1: That's lovely.
0: Anyhow,
1: thanks for taking me
0: call. Oh, any time, mate. It's always great to have a chat to you, Pete. You take care and have a great weekend.
1: Oh dear, mate. You too.
0: Great. Thanks a lot, Pete. And drive safely. That is Pete. I've got another song for you right now. This is Robbie Dupree with Sail Away.

0: Bobby DeBee with Steal Away. This is Paul J with you. Talk overnight on the Super Radio Network. So on top of the hour, we've got the latest in news, sport and weather for you.
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2: 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We can be bigger. 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
5: New South Wales police have charged 9 people following the discovery of nearly 400 kilograms of methamphetamine in Sydney's west. Detectives found the drugs stored in buckets and boxes at an Emu Plains property. 7 men and a teenager have been charged, along with a 26-year-old woman. A 27-year-old who was arrested at Eden Soil Park was allegedly acting as an onshore facilitator for an offshore organised criminal network. Assistant Commissioner Scott Cook says the group is linked to other organised criminal activity.
6: Through the combined efforts of the squads within the State Crime Command, we have been able to arrest not just the onshore principals and the onshore coordinators, but also many of the contract criminals and facilitators that are supporting this organised crime network in New South Wales.
5: The federal government is suing 3M for PFAS contamination at defence bases across Australia. Also known as Forever Chemicals, the human-made compound was contained in legacy firefighting foams for many years and has contaminated 28 defence bases across the nation. The Commonwealth is seeking damages to recover significant costs taxpayers have carried for investigating, managing and remediating contamination resulting from 3M's aqueous film-forming foam containing PFAS. Federal Treasurer Jim Chalmers has introduced the government's controversial tax reforms to Parliament. There's widespread outrage about the changes to negative gearing and capital gains tax. And opposition leader Angus Taylor says the government continues to overspend and says there is a better way.
7: Less red tape, less regulation, lower taxes, and without this impost, these toxic taxes that Labor has proposed, that is being rushed through the Parliament right now, without proper scrutiny. Well, frankly, Labor should have taken this to the people, and their refusal to do so says they are cowards, they are liars, and they are sending Australian small businesses down the stream.
5: 254 cases of diphtheria have been reported nationally. 60% of those cases are based in the Northern Territory, and Federal Health Minister Mark Butler says they're doing all they can to limit the spread.
8: What that indicates is the need to consider boosting your immunity as adults. The immunity that you get from your childhood vaccination for diphtheria does wane over time, and so ATAGI, the immunisation experts, have updated their advice, particularly for Indigenous Australians in remote communities, to have a booster shot, particularly if you're over 50, every 5 years.
5: New South Wales health officials have shut down 17 retailers in Sydney's CBD accused of selling illegal tobacco and vapes. 4 of the stores issued with the 90-day closure orders are EasyMart convenience shops. A spokesperson for the company says it was terminating its contract with the independent operator of the sites. And the United States have carried out fresh military action on Iran. 4 Iranian drones were shot down around the Strait of Hormuz. In sport, the New South Wales Blues have won Game 1 of State of Origin 22-20. A remarkable try from James Tedesco in the dying stages levelled the scores after the Blues at one stage were down 20-0. Cameron Murray told Nine it was a great game.
9: Yeah, I don't know. I'm a bit speechless at the moment, actually. So, it hasn't really sunk in. So, it's just what dreams are made of. It was unbelievable.
5: 24 Grand Slam champion Novak Djokovic has advanced to the third round of the French Open after overcoming France's Valentin Royer in four sets. And in AFL, Sydney captain Callum Mills is set to miss Saturday's clash with Richmond with a leg niggle, while Brisbane veteran Dane Zorko will be sidelined for another 6 weeks with an ongoing quad injury. In finance, oil is worth $97.12 a barrel. Gold is trading at $4,417 an ounce, and the Australian dollar is currently buying 71.23 US cents. That's Super Radio Network News. Cloudy conditions with showers about this evening and possibly heavy falls. A chance of a thunderstorm as well and southerly winds about. We're seeing overnight lows of 17 degrees in the city, 16 degrees in the west. Looking ahead, showers again tomorrow with similar tops into the low 20s and conditions clearing on Saturday for a mostly sunny weekend. That's the latest 2SM News. I'm Bree Porter.
10: This is Talk Overnight with Paul J right across the Super Radio Network from 2HD in Newcastle. Good morning if you're just joining us. It is Friday the 29th of May. And a few interesting topics to discuss this evening. And had some great input too by some people, including Marie from the Shire. Good morning, Marie.
11: Good morning, young Paul, and good morning to all the family of 2SM, and congratulations to Chris Smith for his award on making this a popular station.
10: Yes, and to Cheryl and Darcy as well.
11: Yes. And all of you, I suppose, that give you time up of a night to entertain the rest of us.
10: Yes.
11: I was just wondering, I'm a political animal and I know people like to sleep of a night. Do you think if one night we had politics, serious politics for the interest of the country, and another night, beautiful music that puts people to sleep, like some of your callers said, that lovely old-fashioned music where understood the words and you could sing them.
10: Then they'd be asleep, Marie, and I would be listening, I guess.
11: Well, they'd know if it was a political night. Some people have enough of politics. I'm old-fashioned. Mm. You were talking about getting a licence to use a pen. I wonder how many people could remember slates and slate pencils.
10: Oh, gee, well, that was before my time, but slates. I've never actually written on a slate.
11: Well, you learned how to write properly, and then it was reading, writing and arithmetic. You had globes of the world on the school desks.
10: Yes.
11: And a brass bell in front of the teacher. If there was a sound in the classroom, the bell would ring for silence, please. If somebody walked into the classroom, an elderly person, the whole class stood up out of respect. All that etiquette and that, and then suddenly you hear now, later on, children have rights. If a teacher smacks someone, they can report it.
10: Well, they can't smack them at all.
11: No, you know, I know.
10: I used to have teachers physically throw me out of the classroom, hit me on the head with a wooden chalk duster. A glockenspiel stick was a good one. That used to hurt like hell, especially on a cold day. They can't do that. And the cane.
11: And you learned elocution, reading, writing, you learned the history of the country. Mm-hmm. Now it depends who's teaching the history of the country.
10: Mm.
11: And I think I don't think it's racist to say we need leaders now to pull the country together. If people are going to come from other countries, as Lawsy says, speak the language or don't come if you don't want to.
10: Mm.
11: Blend in and mix with the rest of us. And whoever says to the Defence Force, do you mind if we sell off your certain parts of, you know, the country that you used to do your parades on and things like that? We've got to look after our Defence Force. Once they were so proud to be in the Army, they'd come in full, you'd see them in uniform in the streets. You're not allowed to do that now, in case some of the wrong people might be here that might attack them.
10: Mm.
11: If you come here, you should leave your worries behind, come here and just blend in. And what we didn't have 250 years ago, we've got now, because everybody pulled together, Paul, to make this a great country.
10: Well, and they did a great job too.
4: didn't
11: they? They did, and look at our farmers. Not only could they feed this country, they could feed the rest of the world. They're in trouble now. Without food and water and good government, it could be ending up being every man for himself. We've got to pull together and help each other. Homes, so many home housing commissions used to be built in Anthony Albanese's time so that you didn't live on the streets. You got a lovely home to live in, and you could have a family the same as everybody else. And now we've got so many businesses closing, and we're bringing in people to do the work. Well, with all the businesses that are closing, won't those people, seven fashion stores and all the rest, won't they be looking for the jobs that are vacant?
4: Well, of course they will be.
11: I mean, what happened to common sense? That's what I love about the station. Some of your people ring up and we talk about the things that matter, and that's how we got this country together. It was nothing to do with race or colour. It was what's inside people that made this a wonderful country.
4: Right.
11: And we loved each other more. Thank you for taking my call. God bless everybody out there. And please ring up and talk. Paul will let you talk about the things that matter and what matters more than the country we live in right now.
4: Yeah, honesty, clarity and common sense is probably
11: thanks
4: a good place to start. No worries, Marie. You have a wonderful weekend.
11: Thank you for your time.
4: Thank you. Marie from the show always got something interesting to say, and she seems like such a lovely lady too, doesn't she? This is Paul J with you till 5 a.m. from 2HD right across the Super Radio Network. Time for some more music. Right now, here's Melanie with Brand New Key.

0: That's Melanie, Brand New Key, new roller skates. A good way to get around, actually. It was written by her back in 1971, I think it was, released in 1972. Billboard ranked it as the number ninth song of 1972, and it also scored number one in Canada and Australia, number four in the UK singles chart. Catchy song, isn't it? On the line, she rang up before, but now she's back again. We've got Ray on the phone. How are you, Ray?
1: Hi, I'm going well, Paul. How are you?
0: I'm fine. What's news?
1: Well, I mainly rang a couple of things, but I mainly rang up to say I really am very grateful for the last 26 or 7 years that I've been talking on the Super Radio Network.
0: Oh, thank you.
1: And, you know, it's a very important part of my life, and I've felt like it gives you a sense of belonging, and you feel like you can have an opinion, and even if people don't agree with you, they can ring up and we can all have a debate, which is what life's all about, I think.
0: Yeah. Well, if we all had the same opinions about stuff, life would be pretty boring, wouldn't it?
1: It would.
0: Yeah, you've got to have views from all sides, really, to find out what's going on in the country and what people are thinking.
1: That's exactly right. You do need to have opinions from all sides, and even if you don't agree, you can still have an open mind. And learn from other people. And, yeah, I'm really grateful for being part of this radio family and love hearing Marie.
0: She's great, isn't she? Well, we love having you. We love having you calling up as well. You know, you've got some important things to say. And it's all about the listeners. If we don't have the listeners, there's no point in us being here at all.
1: That's right. You're a great addition too, Paul. You're enjoyable to listen to.
0: Oh, thank you. You've made my day, made my morning. And it's only just starting, so let's hope it's going to continue through the day anyway. Yeah. What have you got planned for the weekend, Ray?
1: Not a great deal. I'm going to do some cooking tomorrow.
0: Oh, sounds good.
1: And Sunday is yet to come. I don't know yet.
0: I'll be working all weekend, but cooking. I can't do any cooking yet. We still don't have a kitchen, but at the moment I'm cooking on a barbecue out in the back deck, and it's getting cold and wet. Doing the washing up in a baby bath with a kettle full of boiling water. It's like camping. Yeah. But I managed to serve some meals up. The wife hasn't turned her nose up yet at me, so I must be doing something right.
1: very good.
0: One thing I will say
1: about politics at the moment.
0: Yes.
1: I'm becoming more and more impressed with Angus Taylor. I'm really glad he's standing up and taking the fight up to Labor and talking about how a lot of us are feeling. And a lot of people don't get the chance to express their views.
0: Well, that's right.
1: I think he's been very, he's showing some good stamina, I think.
0: Yeah. Well, it's like the rest of us, he's looking for clarity and honesty, you know. Yes. And that's if we had that, we'd all be a lot better. Better off, wouldn't we?
1: Yeah. I think we're all tired of the game playing.
0: Oh, so well, everybody's tired of it.
1: Yeah, we just want to be treated like we've got a brain in our head and not be treated like fools.
0: That's right. That's totally right. You have a great weekend, and thanks for your call, Ray.
1: You too, Paul. Thank you very much.
0: All the best. Thank you. That is Ray. Always great to hear from Ray. 131269 is the number to call if you'd like to have a say about anything. We've been discussing e-bikes and e-scooters. Also discussed the possibility of, do we need a new national anthem? If we did, have you got any suggestions? Is there something already written that you'd like? Interesting story. And some great songs out there. And speaking of great songs, remember Janis Joplin? Here she is for you right now. This is me and Bobby McGee. This is Paul J with you.
2: Baton Rouge, waiting for a train.

0: That's a song with a really interesting history. Of course, now that is Janis Joplin, Me and Bobby McGee, written by American singer-songwriter Kris Kristofferson and originally performed by Roger Miller. Now, I believe Roger Miller, he gave us the whistle stop, didn't he? Become the hamster dance, I think, back in the early noughties or late 90s, I think it was. Shared the writing credit with him, of course, as Kristofferson wrote the song based on a suggestion from Foster. It was posthumously released by Janis Joplin, released after her death, topped the Billboard Top 100 in 1971, making the song the second posthumously released number one single in US chart history after Sitting on the Dock of the Bay by Otis Redding, of all people. Gordon Lightfoot did a version of it. It reached number one on the Canadian country charts in 1970. Jerry Lee Lewis recorded a version that was number one on the country charts in December 71-72. And on the B-side, Would You Take Another Chance on Me, was ranked Joplin's version as the number 11 song for 1971. She gave some great music, didn't she? And she always put her all, everything, into everything she did. Got some more music coming up, and of course, 13 12 69, if you'd like to join the chat, join me after this.
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2: 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Like, I'm sorry. Totally and utterly insane.
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25 past 2 in the a.m. If you're just joining us, this is Paul J with you. Good morning. Friday the 29th of May. Almost the end of May. Sure is. It's the 149th day of the year. 216 days remain until my birthday, which is New Year's Eve. Speaking of birthdays, if it is your birthday today, happy birthday to you. Hope you're going to have a great one. Always great to have a birthday on a weekend, isn't it? You're sharing it with Charles II of England. He's not alive anymore. He died back in 1685. Bob Hope was born on this day. Tenzing Norgay also born on this day as well. He went up the mountain with Sir Edmund Hillary. John F. Kennedy, yes, JFK, the 35th President of the United States. He was born on this day in 1917. Norman Hetherington, remember that name? If you don't, he gave us Mr. Squiggle. What an amazing show. Oh, gee whiz. Those were the days, weren't they? Mr. Squiggle, Steam Shovel was the other one. Blackboard. Hurry up. Remember that? It used to scare the crap out of me as a kid. Blackboard. Pete Smith. I think we're still with us. Pete Smith, he was he's a voiceover guy, radio guy, and did voiceovers, I should say, for Sale of the Century. When Tony Barber was hosting it. 1953, Danny Elfman was born, American film composer, gave us the theme to The Simpsons, amongst other films and TV shows. LaToya Jackson, born on this day as well. That's the sister of Michael. Annette Bening, American actress. Rupert Everett, English actor and novelist. Melitha Etheridge, American singer, songwriter, guitarist and activist. Noel Gallagher from Oasis is also having a birthday today. Australian journalist Natasha Belling. Jo Beth Taylor, don't see much of her anymore. Australian television host and actress. Mel B, also from Spice Girls, having a birthday today. Notable deaths in this day today, leaving us Fanny Brice, American singer and comedian. She was born in 1891 and she passed away in 1951. 2010, Dennis Hopper, great actor. We lost him. He was born in 1936. He passed away in 2010 on this day. B.J. Thomas, American singer. He was born in 1942, passed away in 2021. He gave us Raindrops Keep Falling on My Head. Plenty of that going around at the moment, isn't there? Bob Rogers, also Australian radio and television host, was born on this day in 1926. We lost him 2 years ago in 2024. There we go. So if it is your birthday today, from all of us here at the Super Radio Network, a very happy birthday to you. For you right now, written by the Gibbs for Kenny Rogers and Dolly Parton. Here we go.

0: 29 to 3. What a great song. Give me some great stuff to play this morning. Yes, from the Gibbs, the Bee Gees. They wrote it. Well, Barry did anyway. Islands in the Stream, of course, Dolly Parton and Kenny Rogers. Yeah, great song. We've got Joan on the line. Good morning, Joan.
1: Good morning.
0: How are you?
1: I'm good.
0: That's good.
1: I'm always good.
0: That's good to hear.
1: And you're still out in the rain.
0: Yeah, well, yeah, absolutely. you mean my kitchen?
1: Yes.
0: I tell you what, yeah. Oh, well, I've got a fold-up table. It's the funny thing, fold-up table with a baby bath on it. And because it's right at the rail, I just empty it straight over the rail. Well, it's a quagmire out there anyway, so I'm just adding to that. And so I boil the kettle and a small saucepan on the barbecue next to me, and that is enough hot water to wash the dishes. And I bought a dish drainer from Bunnings, and they go in there. And yeah, so I've got it down to a fine art. I've built a little cupboard to use as a pantry, but having two dogs that will get into everything, you need some of that closes. But yeah, so I've got it all there, and the fridges are inside. The only thing, I've got to walk all the way through to get something out of the fridge. But my wife bought a small refrigerator to put makeup in. She used to have it in her makeup room in the last house, and it's perfect. It fits two bottles of milk. So I've got the milk outside there, so a bottle of full cream for me and a bottle of skim for the wife, and they both fit in there perfectly. So I'm fully set up.
1: You know, does she like skim milk?
0: Yeah, she hates full cream milk. She won't drink it. Yeah, so yeah.
1: Oh, God.
0: And she likes different coffee to me. I drink Makona or whatever it is, and with real sugar. She drinks some powdery stuff. It's like bull dust. That's the only way you could describe it. And special, she's got this special sugar, which, it's horrible stuff. But she likes her milk first. I like my milk last. It's a process, I tell you, just to make coffees in the morning. And I'll be making her first coffee at 5:20 in the morning when I get home.
1: Yes, yeah. I buy my coffee from Victoria.
0: Do you? Why is that?
1: Because. Yeah. They don't sell the coffee I like.
0: What do you like? What's the coffee you like?
1: I like, I'm just looking at it. It's called Nature's Cuppa Organic.
0: Oh, right, okay.
1: And everybody that comes here really likes it too.
0: Oh, I have to try that myself, but I can only get it in Victoria.
1: I buy it at Woolworths, I think.
0: All right.
1: But I'm not near Woolworths, I'm only near IGA. Yeah. And I buy a whole... like about 24 bottles of it.
0: Yeah, no, IGA, if you're buying that much, IGA would probably get it in for you. Yeah, being independent grocers.
1: I could ask them.
0: I would.
1: Ask the man that delivered my order yesterday how long he's been coming to me, and he said 19 years.
0: Almost as long as your lawnmower man.
1: Oh, no, he's only been here since John passed away.
0: Oh, okay.
1: Do you know what he did to me the other day?
0: What did the lawnmower man do to you the other day, Joan? Enlighten me.
1: He rang me at, I think it was about 5:00 in the afternoon.
0: As long as it wasn't 5:00 in the morning.
1: Yeah, that wouldn't matter because I'm up.
0: Oh, okay.
1: So he knows that because he works at night too.
0: Yeah.
1: He'd be working now at the meatworks.
0: Oh, that's right. He works at an abattoir, doesn't he?
1: Yes, yeah. So anyway, he rang me at 5:00 in the afternoon and he said, meet me down at your front gate. I've got a piece of my birthday cake for you.
0: Oh, right, yes, of course. Yeah, you told me he was having a birthday.
1: Yes. Did I tell you how I sang?
0: Happy birthday, like Marilyn Monroe.
1: He even knew Marilyn Monroe. He even remembered that part
0: of
1: life. Oh, some people don't remember her. Some people.
0: It was a very sensuous version of it, wasn't it? Yeah. Happy birthday, Mr. President.
1: Yes. I remember him getting shot, don't you?
0: Oh, I wasn't born.
1: Oh, God.
0: But I remember the story, but no, I remember I've seen footage of it sitting in the back seat of his car with his poor lovely wife picking up pieces. Yeah, what a horrible thing. Absolutely.
1: Oh, yeah,
0: what an awful, awful thing for the American public, for the world to see.
1: Oh, it is. All that stuff. Do you know what I just realised this morning?
0: What?
1: I realised I can't whistle.
0: You only realised that. Have you ever been able to whistle?
1: I don't think I have.
0: My goodness.
1: I don't even remember having the cane or anything at school. I don't even remember seeing it.
0: Really? It's someone as cheeky as you not getting the cane. You must have got the ruler.
1: But do you know what the teachers used to do to me in primary school?
0: I don't want to know. No, tell me. Tell me.
1: They used to sit me between two boys.
0: And that's where it all started.
1: How did you know that?
0: Just a thought. Just a thought, Jane.
1: Oh, it's good to laugh, isn't it?
0: Oh, it is good to laugh. You always get a laugh out of me, that's for sure.
1: Some people are grisly.
0: Oh, there's no point. I get accused of being grisly all the time, you know. And I'm not grisly. I'm a happy person. I got accused of being grisly. Like she says, my wife said, why are you in a horrible mood? I said, I'm not in a horrible mood. And the more you try to deny it, the worse you sound. And I end up being in a grisly mood. And you go,
1: especially if you don't get your good coffee.
0: Oh, that's right. No, well, look, I've got a coffee machine, but I'll only use it when I've got visitors over. I couldn't be bothered going through the whole process of cleaning it and everything else.
1: Yeah, me too.
0: Yeah, I do enjoy it, and I love frothing the milk and doing everything else because I did a barista's course years ago, so I know how to froth milk. I just can't do the pretty pictures. I'm not very good at the pretty pictures and the doing the little leaf on the top and everything else, but that's something that'll come with time, I guess.
1: Yes, and do you still like eating good food?
0: Oh, I love good food. Mind you, it's been more McDonald's than anything else.
1: Oh, I've never had McDonald's.
0: Oh, you never? Oh, you don't know what you're missing out on. They're actually doing an international menu at the moment. They've got stuff from Canada and Asia and all the rest of it, I believe. I've got to go and try that out. Look, I try not to have it often, but yeah.
1: Paul, did you hear about some of the vodka they're making today?
0: What, at McDonald's? I'll have a McVodka, please.
1: No, but they're saying it's got stuff. It's made not properly, and it can poison you.
0: Oh, really?
1: Well, that's what I heard on your radio station.
0: Oh, really? I haven't heard that. If you drink enough of it, it'll poison you.
1: Have you still got that blood disorder?
0: Oh, I'll have it for the rest of my life. It won't kill me. I'll die with it. But, I've still got it. Polycythemia rubra. I don't know if there's anybody else in the country. Actually,
1: there's somebody else I heard on the radio that's got that.
0: Oh, really?
1: I don't know if it's an announcer or who.
0: It's probably me.
1: No. I know you've got it.
0: What polycythemia means, basically, polycythemia means too much blood, too much red blood. So my blood, there's a little switch that when you produce red blood cells, it's supposed to switch off, but mine doesn't switch off. It just keeps producing red blood cells. And eventually what happens is your blood viscosity goes up. Your blood gets very thick. So what they need to do is they need to take the blood out. So I get bled on a regular basis. They call it venesection or venesection over here. Over in America, they call it phlebotomy. Sounds like you're getting something taken out of your brain. but you get used to it after a while. It starts in the bone marrow, so it's myeloproliferative. It's what they call a myeloproliferative neoplasm, which means it's in the same group as leukemias and everything else. But as I said, it won't kill me, but I will die with it. Years ago it would have. Back in the 80s, I probably would have had a good chance, but they've come a long way.
1: Oh,
0: they don't know. They do not know what causes it. It just happens. My mother has hemochromatosis. It's not related to that. It's not, you can't get it from family. It's not hereditary. It's you can't catch it from drinking out of a vodka bottle. You can't catch it from your lawnmower, man. It just happens. It's just one of those things, you know.
1: It he'd love to hear that.
0: Yeah, it's just one of those things.
1: You know, he's just like you. He loves to laugh.
0: Yeah, he sounds like a great bloke. He can come and mow my lawn. Mind you, his lawnmower would sink into the abyss of the quagmire that's in my backyard at the moment.
1: Oh.
0: I nearly lost one of the dogs the other day.
1: Yesterday.
0: Oh, it's pouring here at the moment, and I think they said we probably got up to 80 millimetres of rain today. Oh. I'm not sure, but then Saturday, tomorrow, it doesn't feel like tomorrow when you say Saturday, apparently it's going to be a sunny day, which is something to look forward to. Mm. A sunny day.
1: They come and pick me up this morning.
0: I know. They come and pick you up and they take you to the club for...
1: Yes,
0: for your tea and Vicky's and your chat.
1: I only have coffee.
0: Well, that's good, and so do I. I'll occasionally have a cup of tea. I don't mind it every now and then. But I do mine in a coffee plunger.
1: Mine dropped out of the cupboard one morning and smashed.
0: Oh, they're cheap things to buy. You can probably pick them up. Yeah, you can pick them up at a thrift shop for probably 50 cents.
1: Glass one.
0: Yeah.
1: Oh, okay.
0: Yeah, I think they got them at Woolworths when you walk through Woolworths or those places. Mm. I bet you don't have Woolworths.
1: No.
0: You've told me that already. Get your lawnmower man to buy one.
1: I just ring up IGA every week
0: and
1: tell the girl on the phone my order over the phone. I don't have to go online because I can't.
0: Yeah.
1: And give her my order and they pack it and bring it to me.
0: That's nice of them.
1: Good. They don't even charge me to do that.
0: Oh, IGA. Which IGA? Give them a plug. Which IGA are they?
1: The one in Oakey.
0: In Oakey. IGA Oakey.
1: Yes.
0: You're good people, IGA in Oakey. There you go. Looking after Joan.
1: Wonderful. Especially Courtney Banks. She's
0: Courtney.
1: The best.
0: There you go, Courtney. You're probably not listening at this time of night.
1: No. She probably isn't.
0: No.
1: But they start early.
0: They do.
1: They start about 5.
0: Yep. I like IGAs, actually. I've always lived near one, and there's things that I can get there that I can't get anywhere else.
1: So I'll go there.
0: Oh, sort of. If there's foreign things, you know, like things that... I like ham on, which is like a... how would you describe it? In Spain, it's right on the bone. It's a pork leg, but you slice it really thinly.
1: Oh, yeah.
0: Yeah, but you can't get it over here. But I managed to get it at IGA. I'm sure some Woolworths and Coles would stock it, but they had it for me. Of course, you can't sell it on the bone in Australia. But In Spain, they've got it hanging in nearly every window. And you sit down and they give you a complimentary bowl of olives and some ham on. It's wonderful stuff. It's very salty.
1: I just found this beautiful yogurt.
0: And
1: it's got mango and chopped up walnuts in it.
0: Oh, that sounds nice.
1: And it's from a farm in Queensland.
0: Right.
1: So all I wrote down was the, what do you call with all the numbers on it? What is that called?
0: Something with all the numbers on it.
1: Yeah.
0: A telephone. I don't know.
1: No, it's got about 10 numbers on it. The barcode.
0: Oh, yes, the barcode.
1: All I have to do is write the barcode down and she'll find it for me then.
0: Oh, okay.
1: So I got some more yesterday. Yeah, because I really like it.
0: Huh.
1: I try to buy as much organic or... proper stuff. Do you know one day when I used to shop with my trolley and everything, a farming lady came over to me and wanted to thank me for what I had in my trolley? She did, because she said...
0: It could only happen to you, Jan.
1: Pardon?
0: It could only happen to you. Did she go right through your trolley? Did she go right through your trolley and just go through all your groceries?
1: No, just the milk I had and the butter and different products that dairy farmers out here have.
0: Oh, okay.
1: Mm.
0: Well, good on you.
1: Oh, no, I thought that was lovely.
0: Mm.
1: Mm.
0: Yeah.
1: Anyway, it's cold in the house this morning.
0: Have you got heating in there?
1: I will. When I get up, I put the air conditioners on. I get up properly at 4:30. That's when I have breakfast.
0: My goodness. Oh. Yeah, look, years and years ago, I lived with my great uncle and my grandfather. They were actually in the hundreds. They were over the hundreds, the two of them. And so I was in between houses. So they said, "You can come and live with us if you like, Paul." And two old men, they were like the old codgers on the Muppet Show on the balcony, you know, and a Stedler.
1: I remember that.
0: Yeah. And my great uncle, he would go to bed in daylight saving. He would go to bed at 4 o'clock in the afternoon. The sun would be busting through the window. It'd be a 45-degree day. But with that, he would go to bed at 4 o'clock in the afternoon, and I'd go out and I'd party. I'd come home roll home at 3 o'clock in the morning, and sleep into 9 o'clock. He'd be up at 4:30 in the morning, like you. And he'd see me walk out into the kitchen with circles under my eyes at 9:30 in the morning, and he'd say, "Do you want some metho for your bed sores?" Okay. I'm going, "Well, you've been asleep a lot longer than me, about 6 hours. You've had about 26 hours, but do you want some metho for your bed sores?" Yeah.
1: Do you think back then that people were more jovial? And funny and...
0: Oh, yeah, definitely. I mean, there's still a few...
1: take things to heart like they take today.
0: Well, it's the world we live in, isn't it, Joan? People are getting frustrated. You can understand. Oh. But their fuse isn't as long as it used to be years ago. You know, everyone's worried.
1: Yeah. I said to one of my carers, "You wait till your daughter says, what pronoun do you want to be known as?" And she said... And she said, "Like hell," she said, I'll just tell her no, I'm your mother.
0: Yeah. Oh, look, I can understand. Like, I respect people wanting to use pronouns. I just can't get my head around it. I don't want to offend anybody. And this calling one person they, which is to me plural, I was taught the usage of the English language, and it's really hard for me to get my head around it. And that's the only thing, because I'm so headstrong. It's the way I was brought up, not because the usage of the English language, I mean. And I said, I've got nothing against anyone the way they want to live their life. I'm totally for it. No one should tell you how to live your life, but when it comes down to using pronouns, I get so confused. And there's so many. I know. But that's me. Maybe I'm not being ignorant on purpose.
1: And when I go into the IGA to get their catalogue, and some of them call me honey and everything.
0: Yeah. Well, that's a pronoun.
1: Is it?
0: Oh, I don't know. Possibly. Joan, thank you so much for the laughs this morning. I always look forward to them.
1: I know you do.
0: You have a wonderful weekend.
1: I do too. And I'll talk to you next time I hear you.
0: Thank you very much. Have a great weekend. And okay. Time to get out of bed and turn those air conditioners on.
1: Yeah. Okay. Thank you,
0: Joan. Good night. Oh, good morning. Yes, it is. Take care now. That is Joan. Always good for a laugh. 13 12 69 is the number to call. From Canada, here's Burton Cummings.

0: from 1976, Burton Cummings, all the way from Canada, and Stand Tall would have gone number one on the charts, except it was knocked off by Captain Tennille's hit Muskrat Love, believe it or not. Good song. On the line right at the moment, we've got Darren. How are you going, Darren?
1: Good, thanks, buddy. Yourself?
0: Oh, getting there, mate. Getting there for a Friday morning. Not too bad at all. What's new? Look, last time I was speaking to you, we got cut off because you were telling us you got set upon by a group of young thugs.
1: Yeah, just giving you an update.
0: Yep.
1: Just to show that the

0: Yeah.
1: The four of them were arrested.
0: Good.
1: The two 17-year-olds have been remanded in custody.
0: Oh, that's the way it should be.
1: The 16 and 15-year-olds were treated under the Young Offenders, dealt with under the Young Offenders Act.
0: Oh, good.
1: So, you know, they haven't got away with it. So, the two 17-year-olds were remanded in custody until, I think, the 2nd of July or something. So they're going to be in... They're inside for about 45 days, which is
0: all
1: good.
0: Right. Well, so they should be. You know, good God. Unprovoked attack on somebody. And the kids, how old are they again? They're not adults, are they? They're
1: 15, 16, and two 17-year-olds.
0: Gee whiz. Nobody's safe in this day and age, are they?
1: The biggest problem I've had is, obviously, you know, the broken nose, I've had them before, so that doesn't bother me. But
0: yeah.
1: And the rib, but the biggest problem for me now is psychologically in the head, you know what I mean? I went back to work, and I've been delivering to this place for nearly 5 years, and it involves walking down a back alleyway to get to the back door because I've got keys to the restaurant.
0: Yeah.
1: But, you know, I loaded up the trolley when I come back to work. I got to the end of the alleyway, and I just froze, you know what I mean?
0: Yeah.
1: Like this wave of fear, and like, I'm 6'3" and 115 kilos, so I'm not a small person. But I just froze, and I just rang the wife up and said, I was like concrete stuck to the ground, you know what I mean?
0: Yeah. Look, I don't blame you, mate. I do not blame you one bit.
1: And then, you know, walking down, even in daylight the other day, walking down the main street of Ballina, there was a couple of sus-looking blokes on the corner and, you know, they've probably been there every day and I've probably never noticed it.
0: Hmm.
1: Out. And, yeah, so that's just psychologically what I've got to go through at the moment. But,
0: well, mate, we're standing right behind you with this, mate.
1: Oh, yeah, I didn't ring up for sympathy for me. I just wanted to let people know that they are really serious on using
0: drugs. Yeah.
1: Gone are the days where these little hoons think they can get away with it.
0: Yeah, look, at least they're starting to do something about it, which is good, and let's hope they get some justice served. Yeah, they definitely deserve it this time.
1: Yeah. Well, the crime rate in Queensland has dropped dramatically since Christopher Foley's done this, you know, adult time, adult crime, adult time thing.
0: Yeah. Well, let's hope it's an example for the other kids. Mate, I've got to go. We've got the news coming up.
1: But
0: thanks so much for keeping us updated with what's going on.
1: Too easy.
0: Okay, mate. Have a great weekend and stay safe. That is Darren. Yeah, he was set upon by a group of thug kids, and it's good to know that they're actually starting to do something about it. Top of the hour, the latest in news, sport and weather.
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0: Centre. New South Wales police have charged 9 people following the discovery of nearly 400 kilograms of methamphetamine in Sydney's west. Detectives found the drugs stored in buckets and boxes at an Emu Plains property. 7 men and a teenager have been charged, along with a 26-year-old woman. A 27-year-old who was arrested at Eden Soil Park was allegedly acting as an onshore facilitator for an offshore organised criminal network. Assistant Commissioner Scott Cook says the group is linked to other organised criminal activity.
1: Through the combined efforts of the squads within the State Crime Command, we have been able to arrest not just the onshore principals and the onshore coordinators, but also many of the contract criminals and facilitators that are supporting this organised crime network in New South Wales.
0: The federal government is suing 3M for PFAS contamination at defence bases across Australia. Also known as Forever Chemicals, the human-made compound was contained in legacy firefighting foams for many years and has contaminated 28 defence bases across the nation. The Commonwealth is seeking damages to recover significant costs taxpayers have carried for investigating, managing and remediating contamination resulting from 3M's aqueous film-forming foam containing PFAS. Federal Treasurer Jim Chalmers has introduced the government's controversial tax reforms to Parliament. There's widespread outrage about the changes to negative gearing and capital gains tax. And opposition leader Angus Taylor says the government continues to overspend and says there is a better way.
2: Less red tape, less regulation, lower taxes, and without this impost, these toxic taxes that Labor has proposed, that is being rushed through the Parliament right now. Right now, without proper scrutiny. Well, frankly, Labor should have taken this to the people, and their refusal to do so says they are cowards, they are liars, and they are sending Australian small businesses down the stream.
0: 254 cases of diphtheria have been reported nationally. 60% of those cases are based in the Northern Territory, and Federal Health Minister Mark Butler says they're doing all they can to limit the spread.
3: What that indicates is the need to consider boosting your immunity as adults. The immunity that you get from your childhood vaccination for diphtheria does wane over time, and so ATAGI, the immunisation experts, have updated their advice, particularly for Indigenous Australians in remote communities, to have a booster shot, particularly if you're over 50, every 5 years.
0: New South Wales health officials have shut down 17 retailers in Sydney's CBD accused of selling illegal tobacco and vapes. 4 of the stores issued with the 90-day closure orders are EasyMart convenience shops. A spokesperson for the company says it was terminating its contract with the independent operator of the sites. And the United States have carried out fresh military action on Iran. 4 Iranian drones were shot down around the Strait of Hormuz. In sport, the New South Wales Blues have won Game 1 of State of Origin 22-20. A remarkable try from James Tedesco in the dying stages levelled the scores after the Blues at one stage were down 20-0. Cameron Murray told Nine it was a great game.
4: Yeah, I don't know. I'm a bit speechless at the moment, actually. So, it hasn't really sunk in. So, it's just what dreams are made of. It was unbelievable.
0: 24 Grand Slam champion Novak Djokovic has advanced to the third round of the French Open after overcoming France's Valentin Royer in 4 sets. And in AFL, Sydney captain Caleb Mills is set to miss Saturday's clash with Richmond with a leg niggle, while Brisbane veteran Dane Zorko will be sidelined for another 6 weeks with an ongoing quad injury. In finance, oil is worth $97.12 a barrel. Gold is trading at $4,417 an ounce. And the Australian dollar is currently buying 71.23 US cents. That's Super Radio Network News. Cloudy conditions with showers about this evening and possibly heavy falls. A chance of a thunderstorm as well and southerly winds about. We're seeing overnight lows of 17 degrees in the city, 16 degrees in the west. Looking ahead, showers again tomorrow with similar tops into the low 20s and conditions clearing on Saturday for a mostly sunny weekend. That's the latest 2SM News. I'm Bree Porter.

0: This is Talk Overnight, right across Australia on the Super Radio Network from 2HD in Newcastle. Paul J here until 5am, ready to hear what's on your mind. Congratulations to Chris Smith on winning Best Network Show and to Sherilyn Darcy on taking out Best Newcomer at the Australian Audio Awards. Fantastic job done. A tremendous achievement for both broadcasters and a fantastic recognition for 2SM and the Super Radio Network. Indeed, well deserved. Let's get the hour underway first. Let's look at the Powerball results. If you're lucky and had these numbers, one person did and took the full $60 million. The numbers, 26, 30. 10, 34, 16, 5, 12, and the Powerball, 11. $60 million. Congratulations to you. Oh, wow. Seven main numbers. $33,614.65. That's what happens if you don't get the Powerball. It's a lot less, isn't it? Anyway, on the line right at the moment, we've got Mandy. Good morning, Mandy.
1: Morning, Paul. How's your morning, Gary?
0: Oh, swimmingly. I just walked outside. It's pouring. It's cats and dogs out there at the moment. It really is. But they say it's going to clear up for the weekend, which is something to look forward to. How is it with you?
1: Not too bad. Go the Blues. I went to bed at halftime on the women's one.
0: Yep.
1: And just got up to watch the rest of it. So they got three.
0: Yes.
1: Three straight, and well done to the men.
0: Yeah. It was the other night, 22-20, wasn't it? I think the score was. Yeah, great result there. Well, I was just discussing before about the national anthem, and a lot of people have a few things to say about Robbie Mortimer's national anthem.
1: I don't know if they're singing or not, but.
0: Oh, no, he was definitely singing. He was singing live. But whether he just couldn't hear himself properly or that's just his style, I'm not sure. But, a lot of people have been saying things. And this is really cruel. Someone said, it sounded like a cat being dragged over a cheese grater was one of them. It sounded like Dave Hughes was singing the anthem. That's not fair to Dave. Some parts of it sounded like a two-stroke motorbike. Pardon me. Maybe he just couldn't hear. But it's not the easiest song to sing, Mandy. It's a very tough song to sing, particularly in front of tens of thousands of people live. It must be scary stuff. But I take my hat off to anybody that would get up and do that.
1: Yeah, and it's like the players. I don't know if they know how to sing it. They change it around all the time.
0: This is another thing about a national anthem. Well, apart from me, I had not known the second verse, and I don't stand alone with that. A lot of people don't know the second verse.
1: I don't either.
0: Yeah, they changed. Last year, I had to sing at an Anzac Day, the morning service, and they wanted me to sing the national anthem. And I thought, that's fine. And I just went on and said, Australian sons, let us rejoice, for we are young and free. And, the complaints. I thought, that's the one I was taught.
1: You're a singer as well.
0: Yeah, that's the one I was taught. That's the version I was taught. And now that's Australians all, let us rejoice, for we are one and free. And and my brain just wouldn't comprehend it, particularly at 5:30 in the morning, at dawn service. I was still asleep.
1: So wasn't it Gert by Sea?
0: Sorry?
1: I thought it was girt by sea.
0: Yeah, well, that's another thing I don't like about it. Yeah, our home, our land is girt by sea. And I'm thinking, do we need a new... I know this one only sort of came into the 1970s, but do we need a new national anthem? Something that's more... Like, I personally love the one from the Seekers, we are one, but we are many. I am, you are, we are Australian. It's got a great anthem sound to it.
1: I think that's great.
0: I think that'd be the ideal one, but that's my opinion anyway. You don't have to take it, but I think it'd sound lovely played by an orchestra and a brass band. It's a beautiful tune. It's got some great words, and the way the country is, we're banding together. I am, you are, we are Australian. Yeah, fit in, assimilate. Oh, anyway, did I say that?
1: I've got a mate coming back from Europe, right?
0: Yeah.
1: So he annoyed me. He was just texting while I was trying to listen to music and watch the State of Origin.
0: Yeah.
1: I'm like, can't you pick it up on the radio? I'm like, download my tune or something like that.
0: Yeah.
1: And he goes, I've got it now. I'm just like, right.
0: Oh, right. Like, yeah, well, they can tune in from all over the world now. We're getting people tuning in from the States, from England, from Ireland. Yeah, I'm getting messages, which is great. Yeah, people have found us. Mind you, I've been telling people overseas as well, and they've been tuning into it. But they go right to the website and just click on any Super Radio Network website, or just if you've got TuneIn Radio or any one of those apps, you know, just find us there, and you can listen in if you want to.
1: Yes, well, the funny thing is, he's on his way home.
0: From where?
1: From all over Europe. He's travelled everywhere, but he still lives over in Brussels.
0: All right, yep. Beautiful place.
1: Yeah, so he's been everywhere, like in a month, literally. And I'm just like, why would you pay so much for a drink? And then I looked at the receipt. I'm like, he's in Singapore. And I'm like, oh, he's had him back to Australia.
0: Yeah.
1: And I'm just like, he got one Singapore sling.
0: Yeah.
1: $44.
0: It's crazy. It was that's at the airport. Or is it just at,
1: hang on. Raffles Hotel.
0: Oh, Raffles. Singapore. Oh, of course, they're Raffles. It's like one of the most famous five-star hotels in the world.
1: Oh, righto.
0: Yeah. That's where they invented the Singapore sling, as a matter of fact. So you've got to have a Singapore sling in Raffles. And they know it too, so they're going to charge like a wounded bull.
1: Yes, and it's got the, in gold writing, it looks like, of the Singapore sling. And then he's gone down to a cheaper one. But then there was a little snack with it.
0: Yeah.
1: One Chiongai or whatever it is. $20, so that, and then you've got server $6.40, DSP $6.34. So for one drink and a little snack, it was $76.74.
0: Oh, wow! But there's a lot goes into a Singapore sling though. It's got gin. It's got a brandy liqueur. It's got Benedictine in there. You don't see Benedictine very often anymore, do you? Cointreau, grenadine, lime juice, pineapple juice, Angostura bitters, and club soda. It's got a lot in it.
1: I know he said it was hot over there when the State of Origin was on. I'm just like, what time? And he's like 12:30-ish.
0: Yeah.
1: And I'm like, okay. So I'll make a list. Just to annoy him when he gets back to Bribey Island. No, I won't be back for what was it? Is the kitchen finished? Are you still doing the dishes?
0: No, still waiting. I'm still doing the dishes and the baby bath out in the back veranda. With the dogs putting their paws up trying to help. I'm enjoying it. It's a bit of a challenge. I feel like I'm camping. And the wife said, oh, good, we'll go camping now. I don't know when I can go camping, but we've got all this camping gear in the garage. It's still in the packet. It's never been opened. And same thing, I've got a fishing rod there. I bought a license because you have to have a fishing license in New South Wales. I don't know what it's like in Bribey Island. But I've never used it, and it's still in the cellophane. But one of these days when I get some time, I'll go out and I'll catch a fish. I don't know what I'm going to do with it when I catch it, obviously. Yeah.
1: You've got to cook it.
0: I know.
1: Eat it. Make sure it's a big one.
0: Well, Lake Macquarie, it's the largest saltwater lake in the southern hemisphere, actually. Good fishing there. Great fishing. Get brim and yellowtail and lately sharks have been spotted in there as well.
1: The bull shark?
0: I don't know, and I don't want to find out. I'm going to swim across. Look, when I lived in Queensland years ago on the Gold Coast, they got all those waterways, you know, like canals everywhere on the Gold Coast. And myself and my wife then used to go swimming in these canals every day because we didn't have a pool. We'd go swim in these canals. It was great. One, you could swim from one side to the other. It was quite a good swim, especially on a hot day. And one day I felt something touch my leg, and it was something big. It felt like a cow. That's how big it felt. And I said, something's just touched me. And they said, oh, don't be ridiculous. Don't be ridiculous. And I said, no, honestly, something big just touched me. It felt like I'd banged a boat or a submarine or something. It was big. Anyway, they all laughed at me. And about a week or two later, I think it was, someone got taken by a shark in that canal. And what they reckon happened, probably some students or somebody probably had a pet shark in a tank. And yeah. had to leave and just threw it into the canal. And it's grown in there and it's trapped because it can't get out. And it's got bigger and bigger and bigger and hungrier and just taken somebody. And I reckon that's what I felt that day. I'm pretty lucky I'm still here. Mind you, if it took a bite out of me, it would have spat me out again. Probably.
1: Well, there was one in Perth and one in up in Cairns.
0: Yeah.
1: Recently. I was walking the dog the other night and like there were a heap of kids, what Darren was saying.
0: Yeah.
1: On the other side of the road.
0: Yeah.
1: And I'm just like, I don't know. It was like a bit shady. It was getting onto like dark and I'm just like, I don't know what they're doing. I'm like, they're running riot. And then this e-scooter went past me.
0: All right.
1: I didn't even hear. It's just like a little whisper of up.
0: I know, you don't hear them. So if you're facing the wrong way, you get bowled over so easily.
1: I just jumped. I was like, oh, my God. Yeah, and then he's gone around the corner. I'm like, yeah, okay, it's gone fast enough. Fine, keep going. But, and it was a sad loss about Neil Dana.
0: Oh, yes, yeah. Very sad. Yeah, yeah, there was just something on the TV in front of me about his service. Unfortunately, I can't watch it with audio because I'm working on radio, but I'll catch up with that later. But what a wonderful person, what a sad loss that is.
1: Yeah, I just started watching The Front Bar and they were talking about him like in younger days and all that sort of stuff and even with it and all that sort of stuff. But he did last a lot longer than most people and everyone doing that big freeze and all that sort of stuff. They've raised over a million. Yeah.
0: Yeah, let's hope they can find some type of cure for it in the near future for motor neurone disease. It's a horrible thing for people to contend with. But but he did some wonderful things, that's for sure. So what have you got planned for the weekend now?
1: Well, I've been attempting to make scones. My son's in Griffith, so he's away from home.
0: Can I make some scones? How do you have them, with cream and jam? Or
1: No. This is just an experiment.
0: All right.
1: Until he gets that.
0: Okay.
1: So I've tried, like, seriously, 4 to 5 different recipes. My sink is now clogged up. I'm with dough. And I'm just I was just like, a self-raising flour nightmare in the kitchen. I'm just like, oh, my God. And, did a sausage, slow cooker curry sausages yesterday. I'm like,
0: busy in the kitchen there.
1: Yeah. I know.
0: Now, with scones, you've got to use cold butter, haven't you? Is that the secret? Cold butter
1: And then I've done another one because I've seen a little bit of a show on Kangaroo Island.
0: Yeah.
1: And I'm like, there's the scones. I'm like, how big can you get? And I was like, I Googled it. I'm just like, okay, lemonade, cream.
0: Yeah.
1: And I'm just like, can I use Bundaberg ginger beer?
0: Well, why not?
1: Yes, you can. And I'm like, can you replace the heavy cream with Greek yogurt? Yes, you can. Well, I think that's all stuck down the pipe.
0: Oh, you need some Drano or some boiling hot water. It can clog up your pipes.
1: Down there at the moment.
0: Look, you're not far from King Roy. Why don't you make some pumpkin scones?
1: Leave my recipe. That's it. I've gone through that much flour. It's not funny. And I'm just like, it's on my list again. And I'm just like, oh, Danny, when are you getting home? I'm just like, your dad can't find it. And I'm just like, he's in Griffith. And I'm just like,
0: They can't be that hard to make, surely.
1: it's a really basic one.
0: Yeah.
1: And it's more competing against the gas oven
0: yeah.
1: for the air fryer, right?
0: Probably lucky with the air fryer.
1: It's all about fun.
0: Yeah.
1: And the gas oven, that was a flop. I'm just like... Something about the gas oven.
0: I love a scone with what they call Devonshire tea with the jam and the cream and the strawberry conserve or whatever. I just love it. Don't get it that often. And because my wife, she loves scones too, but she hates high tea. She'll never see you go to a high tea. So there's too much pomp and circumstance.
1: So, yeah.
0: Yeah, but definitely Devonshire tea, scones and jam and cream. Love them, or scones, as some people call them.
1: Scones.
0: You have a wonderful weekend. And let me know next week how the scones turned out, if you had a success with them.
1: I've just flashed my up and get home, Danny.
0: Okay, and make your friend in Singapore sling. Okay, yeah, I've got a recipe here for it.
1: That lady that was talking about the vodka, it's got that deadly stuff in it where the woman or girl died or something.
0: Oh, really?
1: Yeah.
0: It's not here, it's overseas, is it?
1: No, it was here in Australia.
0: Oh, right.
1: Yeah,
0: that's the first I've heard of it.
1: No, they've been busted for it.
0: Oh, wow.
1: Yeah, putting that. What was it?
0: I think I did remember hearing something about it. It was like ethanol or it was the wrong. Yeah. It was the wrong type of alcohol they put into it, and it was quite poisonous.
1: Yeah.
0: Gee whiz. That's
1: gone off the shelves.
0: Hopefully it's off the shelves.
1: Yes, deadly. Okay, all right, Paul.
0: You take care, Mandy.
1: Go Parramatta, we're going to lose, I know it.
0: Oh, you never know. Have a great weekend. Chat to you next week. That is Mandy from Bribie Island. More great music and more talk coming up straight after this.
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0: Talk overnight with Paul J, right across the Super Radio Network from Newcastle, from 2H to here. Good morning. Hope you're having a good one where you are at the moment, no matter where you are in the country. Maybe you're driving and taking it easy on the roads. How about you, Simon?
10: Hello, everybody. Happy Friday.
0: Happy Friday to you, mate. What's news?
10: What's going on, brother?
0: Oh.
10: I'm heading home, brother.
0: You're heading home. Normally you're heading to Broken Hill. Now you're going the other direction.
10: I'm at the Riverland tonight.
0: Oh,
10: this morning.
0: Oh, right. Okay. There we go. Yeah. What are the roads like?
10: They're all right so far. A bit of a pea soup will be ahead of us with a bit of fog.
0: Yeah.
10: But, we had a bit of a change of runs last night at the last minute.
0: Oh, right.
10: So the boss said, I need you to go to the Riverland tonight. And the other driver had to go to Broken Hill because, I don't know, he's got to look after his daughter tomorrow night or something. Yeah. Oh, I don't know. That's what
0: bosses do.
10: I'm just Mr. Flexibility, mate.
0: Yeah, well, you've got to be in this job, I guess.
10: Well, unfortunately, when you know too much, that's a bad thing.
0: Well, I guess that's true.
10: Because I know, unfortunately, I know all of our runs.
0: Yeah.
10: So the boss can just flick me around and go, right, I need you to go here, Simon. Ah, right. Yeah. I mean, the only difference is that I won't get back early hours of Saturday morning like I normally do, and I'll get back probably lunchtime, 1 o'clock Saturday afternoon.
0: Yeah. What do you do? Straight to bed?
10: Where's that?
0: Yeah. Oh, that's the same. Look, I'm supposed to go straight to bed when I get home after this shift, but the builders are there. And then the dogs are barking, and then I try to catch a bit of rest through the day. Then I've got a gig tomorrow afternoon. So by the time midnight comes around, I'm stuffed.
10: probably like when I do a Broken Hill Friday night comes Saturday. Once I get back, I'll go straight down to my partner's house, and then I'll stay up as long as possible.
0: Yeah, get yourself really tired.
10: Yeah, because unfortunately, as you know, if I go home and have 2 or 3 hours sleep, man, I'll be awake all hours Saturday morning.
0: Yeah, it's hot rotten, isn't it? Like, I used to get jet lag really bad because I'd be working in LA, then here, then LA, then here, and it took me years to get into a pattern. Yeah, and now I'm doing this job, the pattern's gone. And mind you, it wasn't a good pattern. I was a 3 a.m. sleeper. That was it. And then the last 12 months, I've been going to bed before midnight, but I was still on Facebook until midnight because I've got to do the birthday things because everyone turns over at midnight. Oh, whose birthday is it today? Happy birthday, happy birthday. To people I don't even know.
10: Yeah.
0: Because they had you. But you still got to do it.
10: Oh, of course. I mean, even when I did long-distance flights overseas, you know, your 23-hour travelling time to England from Australia.
0: Yeah, it's a horrible flight, isn't it, all the way to England?
10: Not where you do business class.
0: Oh, I'll rub it in.
10: Because I remember we got over to England, and we had a 2-hour drive from London to where we were staying at my auntie's house, and then got over there, and then straight down the local village, and we went, and me and my ex-wife, we went to the pub, and had a few beers down there.
0: Well, beers or ales, real ales?
10: Oh, no, they actually had Heineken beer on tap.
0: Oh, really?
10: Yeah, they had Heineken.
0: Cold.
10: So, cold Heineken. And, basically, the walk down was good. It was about, 2 or 3 minute walk down.
0: Hmm.
10: But it was probably about 20 minute walk home.
0: I stayed in a place. I was flown over there from Spain and I did a private gig in Windsor many years ago now. Only seems like last year. And had ale for the first time. And come out of it, it was the oldest pub in Windsor, I believe. It's hundreds and hundreds of years old. And going by the pipes, I don't think they clean those either in that amount of time. But that was an experience then, because where I was living in Spain, I was only 40 minutes from Gibraltar. So I used to have to go there to fill the car up, and I'd have a little ale, cheeky ale there as well. I enjoyed it. I thought, why would anyone drink warm beer? But, and particularly in a hot climate, but you got used to it. It was one of those things. It was an acquired taste.
10: Of course. I mean, I lived in London for a year when I was younger.
0: Yeah.
10: And, I lived over there, lived with my relatives. And, it was different living in a different country.
0: Oh, yeah, yeah.
10: I mean, even when I was younger, born and bred in New Zealand, and I went to primary school over there, and... Everybody says, did you have to learn the haka? I was like, well, they sort of taught us that in primary school when we're over there. It's
0: it's an interesting dance, the haka, though. It's quite frightening when you don't know what's going to happen.
10: That's right, 100%. Yeah. I get all my mates over here going, go on, Tom, and do the haka, mate, when we've had a few beers.
0: Yeah, kamati, kore. I tell you, it's a wonderful thing. And I suppose all kids, everyone learns it, don't they? It's part of culture. Yeah.
10: Well, that's exactly right. It's part of culture and that. Mm. And that. But,
0: wonderful.
10: But now it's coming into winter, it's... getting a bit fresh, even going to Broken Hill. It was a bit foggy the other day going over there.
0: Yeah.
10: Who was that? Mandy from Broken Hill before, was it?
0: Mandy. No, Mandy's from Bribey Island.
10: Oh, that was a different Mandy. It sounded like Mandy from Broken Hill, actually.
0: Maybe she was. Maybe I got it wrong.
10: I think it was Mandy from Broken Hill because she was talking about her Parramatta Eels. Parramatta Eels, that's what gives it away.
0: Yeah, she loves the reels.
10: 100% she does.
0: Yeah, I used to follow the Eels too until we got our own team here in Newcastle. But, anyway, but so as far as State of Origin goes, the Blues are winning, which is a good thing, only by 2 points. It's the beginning of it at the moment. Yeah,
10: well, the State of Origin, I didn't watch it, I was listening to it.
0: Yeah.
10: You almost think they're like 20 nothing. You almost think the game was in the bag.
0: Yeah.
10: But you never know. It's even like AFL.
0: Yeah.
10: AFL's the same. Mm. I mean, there was a team that was 43 points down, and then they managed to win by 83 points.
0: Wow. So when's the next game? 17th of June, I think, isn't it? It's going to be Melbourne, I think, the next one.
10: Yeah.
0: Then it goes up to Brisbane to Suncorp Stadium around about the first week or beginning of the second week of July, if my memory serves me correctly. Yeah, but it's the only thing time I could get to watch it, but I missed it last night. The other nights. But anyway, catch up on things. It's a good thing about the internet. You can watch it later on.
10: mate, internet's great, isn't it? You can watch anything, anytime.
0: Almost anything, anytime.
10: I remember my uncle always used to record TV shows because he hated ads.
0: Yeah, oh, right, that's a good idea. Just fast forward through them.
10: He hated ads.
0: Mm.
10: But, even travelling the world that I've travelled, the first time I went to England, you sort of almost... visualise, you see stuff on TV like, let's say, Coronation Street and that, and you look down the streets with the houses and all that, and that's the way I pictured the way England was.
0: Yeah.
10: And when I got over there, it was like that.
0: Yeah, well, my mum's from Barnsley, in Yorkshire. So, yeah. So she says it's very much like that. Then she was obviously born at the Dales. And my grandfather, when he was alive, was sponsored out here by the BHP with the whole family back in the 1950s, I think it was, for inventing the aluminium welding rod. So he was, he was a shipbuilder. So he was sent to Newcastle to the shipbuilding here at Carrington Slipways. And so they moved from Barnsley in Yorkshire to Barnsley in Newcastle. And one hell of a culture shock for them, because Barnsley in Newcastle was just bush and nothing else. And hot and snakes, nothing.
10: That's exactly right. I mean, my mum, she was born in England as well, because my granddad was a 10-pound pom. He came from Glasgow.
0: Yeah.
10: And my dad was born in WA because his parents come from Greece.
0: All right.
10: And they come to WA.
0: Yeah.
10: And then I was born in New Zealand, and my sister, my dad and my sister are the only two in the family that weren't born overseas.
0: Gee whiz, you've got an interesting story there and one hell of a bloodline, Simon.
10: that's exactly right.
0: Yeah.
10: You know, as my granny always used to call me, I was a bitzer.
0: A bitzer,
10: didn't you? A bit of this and a bit of that.
0: But well, you got some Kiwi in you and Scottish as well. It's like one half of you wants to drink, the other half refuses to pay for it.
10: That's right. My granddad always used to say, grandson, always have short hands and long pockets.
0: That's a good idea.
10: Yeah. And he used to say, I'll keep 500 in this pocket and 500 in that pocket.
0: What's 500? If I could have 500 in any pocket, would be a good thing. Mate, so any plans for the weekend? You're going to get home midday on Saturday. Stay awake as long as you can.
10: Yeah, it'd probably be about 2 o'clock. I mean, last weekend I had the in-laws over for my birthday.
0: Yeah. Oh, happy birthday, by the way, because I missed it. Yeah, you just had your birthday just after I spoke to you. Yeah, happy birthday.
10: Yeah, so we had that last. So it's sort of the weekend just depends on the weather and what jobs she's got for me to do around the house. There's always jobs to be done around the house.
0: Always.
10: Yeah, except for if my football team's playing on a Saturday afternoon, mate, I sit on the couch and watch me Collingwood play. I mean, it was a win-win, basically, last weekend. I mean, one, it was my birthday.
0: Yep.
10: Two, my local team won. And three, Collingwood won. And Scott Pembury broke a record of 433 AFL games.
0: Yeah, I heard about that. Congratulations to him.
10: And the other thing is that he's never been suspended. Out of all those games, he's never copped a suspension.
0: Wow.
10: He's been reported, but never has he been suspended for, like, you know, sometimes one or two games.
0: Hmm.
10: Never been suspended out of all those games.
0: Yeah, I didn't realise that. That's one hell of an achievement there.
10: And I'll tell you what, he still looks good on the field for a person that's played 433 games.
0: Yeah, well, if I'd played 433 games, I'd be flat out of my back, I think. I don't have the stamina anymore.
10: Nah.
0: Not many of us do.
10: I give away all the sports now. I mean, I work that many hours that I might be lucky to play a game of golf once a week.
0: Yeah, look, I used to love playing golf, but, God, it used to frustrate me.
10: it can be a very frustrating sport.
0: Yeah.
10: I mean, I play off about five.
0: Yeah.
10: So, you know, I used to play with a club and that, and then they pestered me. Come on, Simon, we want you to play penance. Oh, no. And then I did it, and, we won it anyway, so... But, yeah...
0: Well, it's the only sport that I get the highest score. That's true. Yeah.
10: I mean, the fun part as you get older playing golf is, hire the old golf buggy.
0: Yeah, that's a lot of fun.
10: Yeah. Get in the old golf buggy and just cruise around.
0: Yeah. I might buy a new set of clubs. I think the last set I had, they're still on the fairway in Craigneish Golf Course in Queensland somewhere. I just got totally frustrated. So that's it. I just left the clubs there and went home.
10: I used to play with a mate that used to buy a set of golf clubs about every month.
0: Oh, gee whiz.
10: Because he just hit a ball and it didn't go the way he wanted it. And if there was a creek by or a dam by, mate, that club would end up in there.
0: That sounds like me. So it's definitely something I would do. Mind you, with my budget, I wouldn't be throwing them away anymore. I'd be trying to perfect my score.
10: Me and my old man are very competitive in sports.
0: Really?
10: Be 10-pin bowling, be golf. I mean, he was the 1964 Open Australian champion.
0: Really?
10: Yep.
0: Gee,
10: and then I took out the Open Australian titles back in my early 20s.
0: Oh, so you're a good player then.
10: Well, you know, average.
0: Average, yeah.
10: Average sort of player.
0: Yeah, I used to do 10-pin bowling years and years ago, and I won a few trophies, but I don't know where they are now, but I'm terrible at stuff like that now. I think I'll do a gentleman's sport like golf or sailing.
10: Yeah, maybe. Yeah, that's not too bad.
0: Yeah, maybe. Yeah, anyway, you take care, mate. Have a great weekend. And,
10: hey, you too.
0: Yeah, we'll take care on the roads.
10: Week.
0: Absolutely. All the best, Simon, and we'll talk to you next Friday morning.
10: No worries, Paul. Have a good week, mate.
0: Thanks, care, mate. Always great to hear from you. Simon the Truckie, what a guy. Got some music for you right now on the Super Radio Network. This is Genesis Into Deep. Currently it's 20 to 4.

Definitely a voice we're going to miss when the inevitable happens. Phil Collins there in Genesis, In Too Deep. It was included as the fourth track on their 13th studio album called Invisible Touch, released in 1986. In Too Deep. Well, it is the 29th of May, just in case you didn't know, and you're just waking up into it. Your guide to celebrating the day. Well, there's a few things you can do. So let's dive in. Start your day by raising some awareness for alligators. We don't get many of those over here. Without getting too close, of course, head to a local nature centre or wildlife sanctuary to learn more about these fascinating creatures and the importance of conservation efforts. You don't have to tell the difference between a crocodile and an alligator. I think one's got a sort of a flat snout. And the other one will kill you. Once you've gained some knowledge about alligators transitioning to staying cool and safe in the heat, well, we don't have to worry about that here, make it a priority to hydrate well throughout the day, wear light clothing and seek shade wherever possible. See, this is what happens when you get information from America. Considering taking a refreshing dip in a pool or enjoying a few fruity popsicle to beat the heat, well, it definitely doesn't apply to me. Feeling organised and efficient to celebrate Paperclip Day. Well, there you go. That's interesting, isn't it? By decluttering your workspace or home, gather any stray papers and neatly organise them with the help of some trusty paper clips. Where would we be without this trusty paper clip? This small act can make a big difference in your productivity and mindset. Well, there you go. I didn't know that could do so much. Next, you can channel your inner adventure. Or adventurer, I should say, on International Everest Day. It is International Everest Day. Embark on a mini hiking expedition at a local trail or park. Feel the thrill of reaching new heights and challenge yourself to push beyond your limits, just like the climbers did on Mount Everest. Yeah, Tenzing Norgay, he was born on this day. It's also National Biscuit Day. Calls for a cozy baking session. Now, we were speaking to Mandy before. She's making scones. Well, this being an American page, I'd say biscuits the same thing, except they're savoury. Calls for a cosy baking session. Yes, what do they say here? Whip up a batch of homemade biscuits or scones to enjoy with butter and jam. There we go. Or go the savoury route and prepare them with fried chicken for a delicious meal. Scones and fried chicken. There we go. The aroma of freshly baked biscuits or scones will surely lift your spirits. There you go. There's plenty more things to do on today. There's heaps more, as a matter of fact. It's a very important day, the 29th of May. You're just waking up into it. This is Paul J with you until 5 a.m. on the Super Radio Network. Time for some more music. Here's the Supremes. Remember this one? It's a classic.

Almost 9 to 4 on this very wet, miserable Friday morning. You haven't looked outside yet. Well, this is definitely quite a bit of precipitation here in Newcastle where I am. I don't know what it's like where you are. If you're driving, please take care on the roads. Welcome along. This is Paul Jay with you on the Nightline right across the Super Radio Network from Newcastle, as I mentioned before, from 2HD. And here till 5 a.m. to hear what's on your mind. 13 12 69, of course, is the number. And once again, congratulations to our very own Chris Smith and also to Sherilyn Darcy on taking those wonderful prizes, the awards last night at the... it was a tremendous achievement for both broadcasters and fantastic recognition from 2SM, Super Radio Network. Well-deserved, it was... the Australian Audio Awards. I knew it would be in there somewhere. It's about this time in the morning the eyes refuse to cooperate. I've got to go to Specsavers. My wife keeps telling me that. One of these days, let's check out the Powerball results. If you're just waking up, someone won the $60 million. Don't know who it was, don't know what state. Guess we'll find out in the news today. One person won $60 million. You can check your tickets if you have them or handy. Write this down. The numbers for last night draw 1567 were 26, 30, 10, 34, 16, 5, 12, and the Powerball was 11. Got one lucky person, $60 million. My new best friend. Oh dear, what would you do? Our money's too tight to mention. So they say, what a great segue into a song by Mick Hucknall. And the boys from Simply Red. It's 7 to 4. Good morning.

0: 1985 as the debut single for Simply Red. There we go, went really well for them too. Their debut single, Money's Too Tight to Mention, wasn't actually their song. It was released 3 years before that by a group called the Valentine Brothers. There we go. Featured 41 on the Billboard Hot Black Singles chart. Therefore, Mick Hucknall got hold of it. What a great song, though. Money's Too Tight to Mention. We've got the latest in news, sport and weather at the top of the hour. 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

0: water. New South Wales police have charged 9 people following the discovery of nearly 400 kilograms of methamphetamine in Sydney's west. Detectives found the drugs stored in buckets and boxes at an Emu Plains property. 7 men and a teenager have been charged, along with a 26-year-old woman. A 27-year-old who was arrested at Eden Soil Park was allegedly acting as an onshore facilitator for an offshore organised criminal network. Assistant Commissioner Scott Cook says the group is linked to other organised criminal activity.
1: Through the combined efforts of the squads within the State Crime Command, we have been able to arrest not just the onshore principals and the onshore coordinators, but also many of the contract criminals and facilitators that are supporting this organised crime network in New South Wales.
0: The federal government is suing 3M for PFAS contamination at defence bases across Australia. Also known as Forever Chemicals, the human-made compound was contained in legacy firefighting foams for many years and has contaminated 28 defence bases across the nation. The Commonwealth is seeking damages to recover significant costs taxpayers have carried for investigating, managing and remediating contamination resulting from 3M's aqueous film-forming foam containing PFAS. Federal Treasurer Jim Chalmers has introduced the government's controversial tax reforms to Parliament. There's widespread outrage about the changes to negative gearing and capital gains tax. And opposition leader Angus Taylor says the government continues to overspend and says there is a better way.
2: Less red tape, less regulation, lower taxes, and without this impost, these toxic taxes that Labor has proposed, that is being rushed through the Parliament right now. Right now, without proper scrutiny. Well, frankly, Labor should have taken this to the people, and their refusal to do so says they are cowards, they are liars, and they are sending Australian small businesses down the stream.
0: 254 cases of diphtheria have been reported nationally. 60% of those cases are based in the Northern Territory, and Federal Health Minister Mark Butler says they're doing all they can to limit the spread.
3: What that indicates is the need to consider boosting your immunity as adults. The immunity that you get from your childhood vaccination for diphtheria does wane over time, and so ATAGI, the immunisation experts, have updated their advice, particularly for Indigenous Australians in remote communities, to have a booster shot, particularly if you're over 50, every 5 years.
0: New South Wales health officials have shut down 17 retailers in Sydney's CBD accused of selling illegal tobacco and vapes. 4 of the stores issued with the 90-day closure orders are EasyMart convenience shops. A spokesperson for the company says it was terminating its contract with the independent operator of the sites. And the United States have carried out fresh military action on Iran. 4 Iranian drones were shot down around the Strait of Hormuz. In sport, the New South Wales Blues have won Game 1 of State of Origin 22-20. A remarkable try from James Tedesco in the dying stages levelled the scores after the Blues at one stage were down 20-0. Cameron Murray told Nine it was a great game.
4: Yeah, I don't know. I'm a bit speechless at the moment, actually. So, it hasn't really sunk in. So, it's just what dreams are made of. It was unbelievable.
0: 24 Grand Slam champion Novak Djokovic has advanced to the third round of the French Open after overcoming France's Valentin Royer in 4 sets. And in AFL, Sydney captain Callum Mills is set to miss Saturday's clash with Richmond with a leg niggle, while Brisbane veteran Dane Zorko will be sidelined for another 6 weeks with an ongoing quad injury. In finance, oil is worth $97.12 a barrel. Gold is trading at $4,417 an ounce. And the Australian dollar is currently buying 71.23 US cents. That's Super Radio Network News. Cloudy conditions with showers about this evening and possibly heavy falls. A chance of a thunderstorm as well and southerly winds about. We're seeing overnight lows of 17 degrees in the city, 16 degrees in the west. Looking ahead, showers again tomorrow with similar tops into the low 20s and conditions clearing on Saturday for a mostly sunny weekend. That's the latest 2SM News. I'm Bree Porter.
5: This is Talk Overnight on the Super Radio Network with Paul J. Good morning. Great to have your company. 4:05. Looking around the country at the moment. 22 degrees. I think we're going to be getting locally, hopefully. Anyway, I'll find out where the forecast is for the rest of the country. It just came up and just went away again. If you'd like, got something to say, 13 12 69 is the number to call. And I'm waiting for your call as well. We've discussed some great topics tonight, including e-bikes and e-scooters. Kids are learning how to ride them. Well, they should learn how to ride them. Should they be matriculated? This new law's coming into force. Also, what we discussed before about the national anthem, is it due for a bit of a renewal or upheaval or replacement altogether? Interesting to know your thoughts on that as well. All the way through the hour, this is my final hour here, and at 5 a.m. right here in 2HD, Richard King will be here as well to take over and get you through breakfast. Incidentally, the secret sound for Friday, straight after the 8 a.m. news, is worth $725. Wow! That'd be great, wouldn't it? Dolly Parton for you right now on the Super Radio Network from Newcastle's 2HD. It's a great song. I love it.

Not a cheerful way to start the morning, Dolly Parton. Here we go again, and here we go again with the attempt to do the national weather. Yes, 22 is right. Tops for Sydney today in Newcastle. Brisbane, 23. Canberra, 19. Tops today. Probably the sun might start to shine through in Canberra and Melbourne as well, with the tops expected 16 degrees there. Hobart, 17 degrees, raining. Adelaide, raining, and tops of 19 there. Perth, another wet day, 19 degrees. And Darwin, the sun is starting to peak out there throughout the day, and they'll have highs of 31 degrees. Now, current weather warnings around, because of the precipitation and the rain, obviously, there are some warnings around. Strong wind warning for Saturday for the Gascoyne, Leeuwin and Esperance coasts. Strong wind warning for Sunshine Coast waters, Moreton Bay and Gold Coast waters. Strong wind warning for Saturday for South Central and lower East Coasts there. Road weather alert for reduced visibility and fog for Adelaide. Severe weather warning with heavy rainfall for parts of the Mid-North Coast, Hunter, Northwest Slopes and Plains and Northern Tablelands as well. There's a sheep graziers warning for Northern Tablelands, cancellation of sheep graziers warning for the Hunter, strong wind warning for Friday for East Gippsland Coast, strong wind warning for Coffs, Macquarie, Batemans and Edens Coast as well, cancellation for the Byron Coast though, moderate flood warning for the South Esk River, flood watch for the Hunter and parts of the Mid-North Coast, and flood warning for the inland rivers as well. Look, just take care there, and if you do approach floodwaters on the road, as we say before, don't risk it for a biscuit. Turn round and go back. Find another route. By all means, don't risk driving through floodwaters. It's not worth it. It really isn't. I know three people who have been swept away. Luckily, they survived. Now, on those odds, three people, I wonder how many you know. If you don't, you could be the first. So please don't take the risk. Do not drive through floodwaters. Only an idiot would do it, to be quite honest. So there you go. You can work out, take from that what you will. This is Paul J with you right across the Super Radio Network. For you right now, Roy the Boy, the Big O. Here we go.

13 past four on the Super Radio Network. This is Paul Jay with you. Good morning. If you're just waking up, just looking at the news to hand. This one's just come straight in, actually. Donald Trump has refiled a US $10 billion, that's $14 billion, lawsuit against the news corporation Wall Street Journal, claiming that Rupert Murdoch told him he would handle a story about Mr. Trump's ties to Jeffrey Epstein. Now, the lawsuit is one of several the US president has brought in his personal capacity against the news organizations, part of what critics say is a wider pressure campaign against the media. Now, last month, the judge dismissed an early version of the lawsuit filed against the journal over legal deficiencies, but allowed Mr. Trump to revise and refile. So there we go. Mr. Trump's lawsuit alleges that the journal tarnished his reputation with an article describing a birthday card to a deceased sex offender Epstein as bearing Mr. Trump's signature. When will it all end? Anyway, that's a bit of news to hand. 4:15. If you're just waking up, this is a nice song for your morning from the Bee Gees. How deep is your love?

0: Paul J with you this morning, the 29th of May. Mentioned before to take it easy on the road, especially in the wet. Don't risk it for a biscuit, so they say. Don't drive through floodwaters. A few traffic incidents around the moment. Macquarie Pass, Illawarra Highway between Tongara Mine Road and Mount Murray Road. There's some scheduled roadworks happening there today, so that might slow you down a little bit. Tweed heads west, M1 Pacific Motorway, Toogan Bypass Tunnel between the Gold Coast Highway. There's a truck crash there. The motorway is closed in both directions. That was last checked around about an hour ago, so we might want to check that before going ahead. Granville, James Roos Drive approaching the M4 on ramp. There's emergency roadwork happening there as well. 3 out of 5 northbound lanes are closed. So, yeah, it was a good idea to check all those out before heading to work this morning. You may have to change your route or use Waze. I suppose some of those apps actually help you to find your way around those little difficulties, don't they? Quite clever. I remember it was like when you had to use the Sidways and Melways and Gregory's and Brisways and all that. Where could you pull over to read those things? So we are spoilt with GPS, aren't we? Definitely. Definitely spoilt with GPS. What do you think about that? Let me know straight after this. 13-12-69, right across the Super Radio Network.
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0: Coming up to 22 past four. Good morning. This is Paul J with you right across the Super Radio Network. The 29th of May. Where is the year going? Some interesting facts that happened on this day in history. Well, in 1825, the coronation of Charles X of France takes place in Reims Cathedral, the last ever coronation of a French monarch. There you go. The Hong Kong General Chamber of Commerce is founded in Hong Kong on this day in 1861. In 1886, the pharmacist John Pemberton places his first advertisement for Coca-Cola, which appeared in the Atlanta Journal. And the rest is history, I guess. In 1913, Igor Stravinsky's ballet score, The Rite of Spring, receives its premiere performance in Paris, France, provoking a riot. Gee whiz. In 1914, the ocean liner, RMS Empress of Ireland sinks off the Gulf of St. Lawrence with the loss of 1,012 lives. Wow, that's only 2 years after the Titanic. Albert Einstein's theory of general relativity is tested, later confirmed by Arthur Eddington and Andrew Claude de Chery Crommelin on this day in 1919. What else happened on this day? The first flight of the Messerschmitt Bf 109 fighter aeroplane on this day in 1935. United Airlines Flight 521 crashes at LaGuardia Airport, killing 43 people on this day in 1947. Wow, that's Edmund Hillary and Sherpa Tenzing Norgay became the first people to reach the summit of Mount Everest on Tenzing Norgay's 39th birthday. Happy birthday all the way up there. I bet he didn't get a cake. Tom Bradley is elected first black mayor of Los Angeles in California on this day, 1973. In 82, Pope John Paul II becomes the first pontiff to visit Canterbury Cathedral. In 1982, the Falklands War, British Army defeats the Argentine Army at the Battle of Goose Green. Lots of interesting things happen on this day, including in 1988, US President Ronald Reagan begins his first visit to the Soviet Union. I remember that, actually, when he arrives in Moscow for a superpower summit with the Soviet leader at the time, Mikhail Gorbachev. He's the one that had the birthmark on his head, isn't he? Space Shuttle Discovery completes the first docking with the ISS on this day in 1999. There we go. Lots of interesting things on this birthday, including birthdays. Lots of interesting birthdays on this day as well. Rupert Everett was born this day. Melissa Etheridge, LaToya Jackson on this day. John F. Kennedy, as we mentioned before, Tenzing Norgay, and Bob Hope was born on this day, as well as Danny Elfman, who gave us some wonderful themes to TV shows and movies, including The Simpsons. What a great theme that was, too. It still is. Still quite popular. Right now for you, Kevin Johnson. Rock and roll gave me the best years of my life. This is Paul J with you right across the Super Radio Network.
1: I can still remember when I bought my first guitar. Remember

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YouTube for Kevin Johnson back in the day. Rock and roll, I gave you the best years of my life. That's what I love about this job, hearing songs I haven't heard for so long, including ones like that. Well, it's the 29th of May. If you're looking for things to do, we've already discussed National Biscuit Day or Scone Day. There we go. 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I'm going straight home to do that now. Bring a touch of whimsy into your day by participating in a put a pillow on your fridge day. Now, apparently you've got to go and put a pillow on top of your fridge. I've never heard of anything so ridiculous. It may sound odd, well, definitely does, but placing a pillow on top of your fridge is a fun way to invite good luck and positive energy into your home. Plus, it's a quirky conversation starter. I bet it would be. Why is there a pillow on top of your fridge? Is it a tontine? I opened the fridge the other day. There was a little rabbit in there. I said, what are you doing in my fridge? He said, I'm Westing. This is a Westing house, isn't it? Boom, boom. Anyway, as you learn about composting, something I should do more of, it's on its designated day. Consider starting your own compost bin or pile. Turn food scraps and yard waste into nutrient-rich soil for your garden. Well, that's a good idea. A lot of people do that already, except me. It's a sustainable practice that benefits both your plants and the environment. What else happens today? Wrap up your day by reflecting on the historical significance of Oak Apple Day. I've never heard of it. And at the end of the Middle Ages, dive into a book or documentary about this period in history to gain a deeper understanding of the events that shaped our world. Remember to appreciate the peacekeepers on International Day of UN Peacekeepers. There we go. Take a moment to express gratitude for their dedication to promoting peace and stability around the globe. It's National Snail Day today. Escargot, there we go. Encourages to slow down. Oh no, it's a different type of snail day. Encourages you to slow down and appreciate all the small things in life. Take a leisurely stroll in nature, admiring the beauty of your surroundings and the resilience of these tiny creatures. Well, it is National Snail Day. Don't step on one. It's their day. European Neighbours Day today. Foster a sense of community by reaching out to your neighbours. Bake some treats to share. Engage in friendly conversation or organise a neighbourhood potluck to strengthen bonds with your community. So many things to do today. You're going to be so busy. It's Natural Hydroxy Appetit Day. Shines light on the importance of dental health. 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Indulge in some healthy snacking on World Tiger Nut Day. Tiger Nut Day. There we go. Tiger nuts are a nutritious and energy-boosting snack that can be enjoyed on their own or added to smoothies and baked goods. Discover a new favourite snack while reaping the health benefits. Never heard of a tiger nut. Finally, savour the flavours of France on National Coq au Vin Day. I do enjoy that occasionally. Whip up a batch of this classic French dish, coq au vin. There we go. Dish featuring tender chicken braised in red wine with mushrooms, onions and herbs. Nice. Pair it with crusty bread and a glass of red wine for a truly satisfying meal. Now I'm hungry. It's not even breakfast time yet. Well, not for me. Anyway, I'll keep the music going. 13 12 69 is the number to call if you'd like to have a bit of a chat. We've got about 25 minutes.

All J right across the Super Radio Network. Jackie Trent and Tony Hatch, just the two of us. Hope you're enjoying your morning so far. Did you know that mosquitoes can learn to be attracted to the smell of repellent? A study finds. Ellen Fidian for the ABC goes on to say that scientists have found that mosquitoes can learn to associate repellent with food. Their study suggests that mosquitoes can overcome their aversion to repellents, which could have implications for our understanding of what steps we need to take to protect ourselves from being bitten. Little pests, aren't they? What's next? The researchers say that these findings haven't been tested in mosquitoes outside the lab and that people should continue to use repellents to prevent a range of potentially deadly diseases, or a good slap on the arm will do as well. Pesky little things, aren't they? Actually, I am my wife's repellents. They just come for me, probably because I've got thick blood. I don't know. But, and itching. Oh, my God. There's been quite a few of them lately, especially with the rainy weather. Anyway, this next song by Billy Field. Remember this. Standing on the outside, I don't know.

18 to 5, Super Radio Network, Billy Fields from his album Bad Habits. And I believe a version was also recorded by Mick Fleetwood as well in about 1981. I believe they both had something to do with the composition of that song as well. Bad Habits. There we go. What a great song. It was a fantastic album as well. I believe he's still kicking. Maybe he is. Here's Sonny and Cher.

0: Right across the Super Radio Network, this is Paul J with you. Good morning. A quarter to five, about 15 minutes right here. Richard King will be here to take over. Ah, Sonny and Cher. What a great song that is. On the line right now, we've got Steve from the Central Coast. Good morning, Steve.
1: Good morning, Paul. How you going?
0: Oh, fine. How are you?
1: I'm pretty good, mate. Pretty good. Just to see this rain shortened off shortly.
0: Oh, I'm looking forward to that, even though we didn't get some for quite a while, but I'm getting sick of it already. Yeah, what can I do for you, my friend?
1: Talking about famous things around the world celebrated on certain days.
0: Yes.
1: My parents are from Hungary, and not just Hungary, but a few other countries in Europe don't celebrate birthdays.
0: Oh, right.
1: And what they celebrate is their name day.
0: That's right. The Greeks do that too, don't they?
1: The Greeks do that too, yeah. There is a few countries around Europe that do that.
0: Mm-hmm.
1: And in Hungary, it's one day's a male day, and the following day's a female day.
0: Oh, that's a good way to do it.
1: And Christmas, Santa Claus, they call him Saint Nicholas.
0: Yep.
1: And you can imagine he doesn't exist. Like, you can't see him.
0: Right.
1: He's you have to picture him with your own imagination.
0: Oh, okay. That's where they got the name Santa Claus, though, isn't it? Santa Claus. I think it's a variant of Saint Nicholas.
1: Yeah.
0: Yeah, I don't know. I've never. Every time I ask him, I think he's one of those imposters. Just hangs around at shopping centres in a red suit. And you know, like they wear that big woolly red suit in the middle of a heat wave.
1: That's one job I wouldn't like to do.
0: No, but mind you,
1: sweat it out on those hot days.
0: They get good money though. I think when I'm old, I'll grow a big white beard and I'll do it. The laziest job in the world. Not with the way kids are these days. Some of them, they'll probably get hit by a few, but. Anyway, but that's an interesting thing. So they did it in Hungary as well as Greece.
1: Yeah.
0: Okay, and so what day...
1: There's a few other countries that do it too, yeah.
0: So do they have a Steve Day?
1: yes, they do, apparently. I don't know what time of the year that is.
0: Yeah.
1: I was born here in Australia.
0: Right.
1: And my parents just decided to do the Australian traditional way. Yeah, never celebrated name day here.
0: Do they run out of names though, Steve? Like, I can't imagine there's half, like 365 day names in total in these countries. Like, they must double up somehow, I think.
1: Well, either double up or there's just none exist.
0: Oh, okay. Yeah, I suppose that's why they basically rehash a lot of names in these families. Like the name Anthony is prominent in my family, and my friend is Greek. The name Samuel is prominent in his family. So I guess there's the grandfathers, the grandsons, always named after the grandfather, and the names continue further down the line.
1: That's how I'm named after.
0: Oh, okay, your grandfather.
1: He's my name, and I'm named after my father.
0: Yep.
1: And my same with my grandfather. We're all Steve's. I'm Steve the third.
0: Oh, right. Okay. And do you have a son?
1: Yeah.
0: What did you call him?
1: He's a George.
0: There you go. Someone had to break tradition, didn't they?
1: Yeah. Well, apparently it's something to do with you can only go threes.
0: Oh, okay.
1: Yeah.
0: Yeah.
1: And then
0: that's interesting stuff.
1: I'm pretty sure my grandfather's name on my mother's side, not on my father, my mother's side, his name was George.
0: Oh, okay, so that's where George comes into it.
1: George coming from, yeah.
0: Yeah, there you go. That's really interesting stuff, though. You got to love other different countries and the things they do. And, it's fascinating, absolutely fascinating. Thanks for sharing that with me. What do you got planned for the weekend?
1: I was hoping to go watch the footy.
0: Yeah.
1: up there, but we'll just have to see what the weather is. We're supposed to clear up.
0: Yeah, Saturday is supposed to be a lot clearer. It's supposed to be a sunny, clear day, so something to look forward to there.
1: Yeah.
0: Hopefully.
1: If my son comes up, we'll definitely go. If not, I don't like going on my own.
0: No. Because it's... that's right. It's a bit of a drive. It's in Newcastle, isn't it? Home game. I think...
1: Sorry?
0: It? Where are they playing?
1: Oh, it's about an hour's drive from where I live. But my kids live down in Sydney, Campbelltown.
0: Oh, right, okay. Oh, yeah. Big place now.
1: Oh, it's grown heaps, unbelievable.
0: Yeah. Yeah. Anyway, you drive carefully, Steve. Have a great weekend. Hope you get to do what you want to do. There we go. Thanks a lot for your call, mate.
1: Thanks, mate.
0: That is Steve from the Central Coast. We'll keep the music going for you right now. Here is Stevie Wonder, Uptights. Everything's all right. This is Paul J with you on the Super Radio Network.

4:53 almost, and almost time for me to head home. Stevie Wonder, Uptight, Everything's All Right. Well, Richard King will be here from 5 a.m. in Newcastle to HD. Luke Bono is filling in for Tim Webster at 2SM this morning, Radio 97. Now, Lees will be there to entertain you, and be Rock FM. Harry will be there for breakfast, and Misty, the Breakfast Club there, and 2GF, and plenty of other things going on right around the Super Radio Network. It's been wonderful, wonderful having your company over the last few hours. We'll be back again next Friday to do it all over again for you. Take care.

0: He wrote some good songs, didn't he? The late, great Neil Sedaka, Wheeling, West Virginia. Well, that's it for me. Take care, everybody, and have a wonderful day, wonderful Friday, and a fantastic weekend as well. Straight after this, we've got the latest in news, sport and weather.
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2: 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Sacking. The final figure for 3.5 years of international travel? 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The sheer tone deafness of this kind of spending is offensive. 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
3: Jackie Richards. A man has been killed after a unit in Sydney's eastern beaches went up in flames. Emergency services were called to South Coogee around 7:15 last night following reports of a unit well alight. Firefighters extinguished the inferno and paramedics treated a man who was inside, but sadly he could not be saved and died at the scene. He's yet to be formally identified and inquiries into the cause of the fire are underway. The federal government is undertaking their biggest ever legal claim, suing 3M for PFAS contamination at defence bases across Australia. Also known as Forever Chemicals, the human-made compound was contained in legacy firefighting foams for many years and has contaminated 28 defence bases across the nation. The Commonwealth is seeking damages to recover significant costs taxpayers have carried for investigating, managing and remediating contamination resulting from 3M's aqueous film-forming foam containing PFAS. Attorney General Michelle Rowland says taxpayers have paid the price.
4: Or insufficiently disclosing the effects of 3M firefighting foam in a manner that was inconsistent with their own knowledge of the potential impacts. This misconduct has contributed to substantial costs for defence and the Australian taxpayer.
3: A woman has been charged for alleged Islamic State group ties. The 34-year-old Victorian woman arrived back in Australia in September last year. It is not linked to the latest cohort of so-called ISIS brides arriving from Syria this month. She has been charged with being a member of a terrorist organisation and entering or remaining in a declared area, each carrying a maximum penalty of 10 years behind bars. The woman was placed behind bars and remains before the courts. Federal police inquiries into Australians who travelled to Syria, including those who've just arrived home, are ongoing. Iran has landed attacks on a United States airbase in Kuwait after the US hit what they say was an Iranian drone operation. Reuters reports the two nations have agreed to extend the ceasefire, although a deal is yet to be signed. Meantime, Israeli Prime Minister Benjamin Netanyahu has reportedly directed his troops to seize 70% of Palestinian territory amid ongoing attacks on Gaza and has struck southern Lebanon. One death has been reported from the biggest diphtheria outbreak in decades, plaguing mostly Indigenous Australians in the Northern Territory and Western Australia. The patient has been confirmed to have died from the disease at the Royal Darwin Hospital last month. In the Northern Territory, there have been roughly more than 160 cases of the disease, and according to Australian Disease Control, there have been 92 in Western Australia in 2026. And members of the opposition are calling for Anthony Albanese to call an early federal election over the Labor government's tax changes introduced to Parliament. Nationals leader Matt Canavan said democracy is in distress and people need to have a say before changes are implemented. This comes as a Senate committee is looking into Labor's capital gains tax and negative gearing changes and is expected to report by next sitting fortnight on June 22. Two Sport New South Wales has capped off this year's Women's State of Origin series with a 12-4 win over Queensland on the Gold Coast last night. It sees the side record the first ever clean sweep since the women's series moved to the three-game format and the first New South Wales side to do so since the year 2000. Blues back rower Yasmin Meeks took home the Katrina Fanning Medal for Player of the Series. The NRL gets back underway tonight with the Sharks hosting the Sea Eagles in the Shire. Cronulla will have to get the job done without halfback Nico Hines after he went down with a calf injury at training. Meanwhile, Manly will be looking to continue their rise under new coach Kieran Foran and claim their 8th win in 9 games. In finance, the Dow Jones is down 46 points at 50,597 and the Australian dollar is worth 71.63 US cents. That's Super Radio Network News. grey skies and heavy rain this morning, gradually easing as the day goes on. A strong wind warning has been issued for Sydney enclosed waters today. We're seeing tops of 22 degrees in the city, 24 in the west. Looking ahead, some relief from soggy conditions with a mostly sunny change tomorrow and similar tops in the low 20s. Blue skies again on Sunday and Monday. That's the latest to SM News. I'm Jackie Richards.
2: Your morning starts here. Luke Boner for Tim Webster.
5: Yep, that would be me. And good morning, Sydney. And I can't believe here I am on 2SM. The telephone number is 13 12 69. And the email, is it still tim@2sm.com.au? Timmy said to me some time ago, listen, mate, I'm having a bit of a break. Would you like to sit in and have some fun on 2SM? And I said, yeah, yep. And suddenly, Friday the 29th of May has arrived. And here I am looking after Timmy and his breakfast program here on 2SM for the next 4 hours. So what I intend to do is keep all of Timmy's regular guests. We'll be talking to some really interesting people this morning about the news that's affecting you. And I want to hear from you. What's going on in your life? The number again is 13 12 69. I want to talk a little bit later on about the Lauren Huxley case. Now, we can all breathe a sigh of relief because the parole appeal by her attacker has been denied, and so it should have been. And I'm going to talk in more detail about this later on with Australia's top crime reporter, Adam Shand. Now, Shandy is an old mate of mine, and True Crime is his podcast and his television show. It's unbelievable. But he has been following the Huxley case since it started and has, in fact, interviewed Lauren and her sister. Now, we'll have more to say about this a little bit later on, but this bloke, Robert Black Farmer, is nothing short of a lying animal. And he has continued to deny his involvement in the 2005 attack on Lauren Huxley. And the evidence against him is just compelling, and we'll outline that for you a little bit later on, and it might drive home the fact that he should never be released on parole. And had he been given parole, what an insult to the family. And I have no doubt it would put other members of the public at threat. But the Lauren Huxley story is just devastating. And the attack on this poor, defenceless girl was spine-chilling. As I say, Adam Shand has spoken to Simone and knows the story backwards, and we'll have a talk about that. I also want to talk about Erin Patterson, the mushroom killer, which is what she's been dubbed. That has got to be, I'm just thinking back, I've been in this radio news game for a little while now. You think of Erin Patterson, the mushroom killer trial, you think of Lindy Chamberlain, and then you're struggling to think of other court cases that's grabbed the national imagination and attention. Well, she is also appealing, and there's a bit more to this than kind of meets the eye. What's involved in a criminal appeal? James Glisson is a friend of mine, and he's a brilliant lawyer from Glisson and Associates. Let me just quickly tell you, James will be in the studio later this morning. He was a uniformed police officer for about 3 years, and while he was in uniform, he studied law, passed the bar, and became a police prosecutor, which is impressive. But now he's a defense lawyer, and he also has a brilliant podcast. Just Google James Glisson. I think he's on YouTube and Spotify. He's everywhere. But I've never met anyone that can explain the law so well. And when you talk to James or hear him, there's no politics involved, which is what I like. And there shouldn't be when it comes to the law. The law is black and white. And so he explains the law, takes away the myths, and tells you exactly how it is. Now, you might not agree with him. Well, if you don't agree with the laws, well, that involves legislation. It means telling your local member that you think this law should be repealed and this law should be introduced. And then that's up to the parliament to introduce legislation and change laws. So that's the thing. That's the thing. James Glisson explains it really, really well. So you'll meet him a little bit later on. But, God, this Aaron Patterson case is just intriguing, isn't it? And it made headlines right around the world. So let's have a look at what's involved in an appeal. Is it before a jury? Is it just before a magistrate? Does her defence have to prove maybe the judge erred in law? Or I believe one of their arguments is that she was under duress because of the 5 days of excruciating cross-examination. Well, that happens in court. But what does it take to legally get an appeal across the line? We'll talk about that later this morning here on 2SM. 13 12 69 is the telephone number. I'm going to have a bit more to say about this later today. And I'm going to ask you the question, folks. Are you, like me, sick and tired of this whole e-bike debacle? Where I live, it's completely out of control. Now, I have a studio at home, and it looks at a very busy road of kids going down to the local high school. I know exactly what school it is because it's my old school, and they're in uniform. And every morning when I'm recording my podcast, I see three on one bike. The other day I saw three on one seat. Not one of them had a helmet. And the driver and the two passengers were on their phones. So, I mean, that's fraught with danger. But it's just, are we aware of the rules surrounding e-bikes? And are e-bikes really just toned down versions of a motorbike? There was a young schoolgirl who was riding her e-bike at Motorvale. I'm from Northern Beaches and it's just up the road. She was struck by a car in a busy pedestrian crossing. Now, I can't deliver an opinion on what exactly happened because I'm sure it'll get before the courts or the police will sort it out. My point is, we are hearing about more e-bike accidents than ever before. Is it because there's more of them? Are the accidents happening because there's more traffic on the road? Is it a bit of both? When I was a kid, we rode push bikes and we rode them everywhere. And my dad would not allow me to ride, but was a 1970s purple Mustang dragster. Had the banana seat, sissy bar, 3-speed Sturmey Archie gears on the front, which were the most dangerous things ever invented. You came to a sudden stop. The possibility of you later in life fathering children was greatly diminished if you had an accident with the Sturmey Archie gears. However, we were learnt to obey the road rules, hand signals. There was not much chance of us breaking the speed limit because we were using leg power. But everyone had a push bike. But I don't remember, maybe I've just got selective memory, but I don't remember hearing about as many accidents as I am today. Now, I'm going to have a look at the rules surrounding e-bikes in New South Wales, and do we need to toughen them? And the most commonly brought up law that people say should be introduced is identification. Now, if you've got a bike that can go 50, 60 kilometres an hour, and if it can, it means it's an illegal e-bike, but they're easy to tweak, I understand. Should it have a number plate? Should it be identifiable? I mean, if I go through a red light, I'll get pinged by the camera. They know exactly what time, what the vehicle was, the registered owner of that vehicle, and you cop it. But e-bikes, there is no way you can identify them. So no one's held accountable for bad behaviour. Now, sure, a fair amount of motorists may well be at fault with some of these accidents. But to me, and this is just my observation, if you disagree, let me know. If you agree, let me know. 13, 12, 69. Are e-bikes a problem where you are? And do we need to really look at the laws surrounding their existence on our roads? Let me know. Are you affected by e-bikes? 13 12 69. Is that Craig online? An early caller. Craig, g'day. It's Luke filling in for Tim.
6: Yes, good morning, Luke. I agree with everything you said about e-bikes.
5: Are they a menace? Where are you?
6: I'm a Maitland, but as I said, they are like electric, you know, motorbikes.
5: They're motorbikes. So
6: there should be identification. All e-bike riders wear helmets. It's absolutely insane about what happened across the Sydney Harbour Bridge. That was just absolutely insane. You know?
5: It was insane. And you're at Maitland. I'm on the northern beaches of Sydney. But everyone in Sydney saw the footage or heard the story about, I think there was about 60 e-bikes that tore up Long Reef Golf Course. Do you remember that footage? It was Mad Max. It was Mad Max on an e-bike. And you couldn't identify them because none of them had number plates.
6: Yeah, no, they should be like motorcycles. But I want to congratulate the Strange family. It's been a very big 24-hour for them. John Strange and his son Ethan, winning New South Wales on Wednesday night.
5: Clean sweep.
6: Our women's winning 12-4 up at Seba Superstate last night to win the series 3-0. Well done, girls.
5: Yeah, I watched the highlights when I got up early this morning. I didn't have time to watch the whole game, but I have watched the highlight packages of all these women's State of Origin matches. My God, the standard's good, isn't it?
6: Oh, it is very good, and they're super fit. And now the challenge is out for the men to beat Queensland 3-0.
5: Yeah, the Kalyn Ponga send off is still the dominating talk about State of Origin 1. It's either going to fire up Queensland and they'll come back angrier than ever because they should have won that match, or their heads will be down, they'll sulk and it won't go to a decider. And we all want State of Origin to go to a decider. Let me ask you, was it a send-off offence?
6: Probably under the rules of the National Rugby League, yes, direct force to the head with concussion and litigation. I think that's what Ashley Klein would have been thinking about. But just going back to the series, yes, it's all set up. Billy won't be losing in his home city. 1-1 to Suncorp.
5: Hey, listen, Craig, thanks for being my first caller on 2SM.
6: Yeah, no, I've always had a lot of time for you. You're a great radio man, Luke.
5: Hey, listen, cheers, buddy. Nice to talk to you. 13 12 69. I've got to write the phone number down in front of me because, fair dinkum, it would look like a Chinese laundry list of the telephone number of radio stations I've had to remember. There's been a few of them. But 13 12 69. I grew up listening to this great station, 2SM. It dominated the airwaves in the 1970s when I was in high school. I can't believe I'm in 2SM. I can't believe I'm 2SM. In the 1970s, you would pull up at traffic lights and every car next to you, in front of you, behind you, had 2SM on. And you'd listen to William McRae and the Hon Nick Jones and Breakfast. And it just dominated the Rocktober concerts. So here I am on 2SM, can't believe it. We'll take a break. We will come back. And please feel free to jump on board and have your say. What is it? It's 18 minutes past 5 to 2SM.
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5: Luke Bodart filling in for Timmy Webster. The initial deal was for 6 days. Today's day one. At 9 o'clock, the whole thing could be over. Could be punted again. But listen, nice to have your company. How wet is it at your place? Do people still have rain gauges? Anyone with an old-fashioned rain gauge out there in 2SM land? Please tell me what it says. Where I want to know where you are and how much rain you've had in the last 24, 48 hours. Today, Friday 29, the Bureau saying highs of around 22. Showers easing. If it does rain, the Bureau saying anywhere between 2 and 15 millimetres. But look, here's the weekend forecast, folks. Saturday 21 and mostly sunny. That's promising. And Sunday 20 is the forecast maximum, mostly sunny. And then Monday, 19, but there's in the little Bureau of Meteorology symbol here, it says sunny with not a cloud in sight. So the weekend looks like being okay. Can I just ask somebody a question? What is the difference between sunny periods and partly cloudy? I mean, that's a reasonable guy. Is that a reasonable question? Or is it just me? Sometimes I just think of these things. If the Bureau says partly cloudy, but then it says, but Sunday, sunny periods. Do you see where I'm going with this? 13 12 69 is the telephone number. It's a fair question. But I want to know, is there anyone out there with an old-fashioned rain gauge? They used to be everywhere. You used to buy them at the National Geographic shop. Do they still have them? Now you go in there and you buy a globe or a magnifying glass, a weather station. Do they still have them? Craig, help me, brother.
14: Hey, buddy.
5: Yeah, g'day, brother. What's going on?
14: Not a lot. You're talking about rain gauges. I'm in the hardware industry. We've got a heap of them here.
5: And do they sell?
14: Yeah. You get people still inquiring. I've up in the man cave beer shed. I got an old calendar stuck to the fridge, and I write the rain gauge on it. See what's in it.
5: Yeah. Okay.
14: Yes, the Arvo. I took 4 mil out. It was pretty good up here, but now we've had the best part of over 50 mil/2 inches overnight.
5: Okay. Are you a man that can solve mathematical problems quickly?
14: Give me a chance, yeah.
5: Okay, well, I don't have a rain gauge, and I always wanted a weather station. I'm a funny bloke like that. But so our pool is 60, nearly 70,000 litres.
14: Yep.
5: And if the water level rises 4 centimetres, how much water is that? Come on.
14: Roughly about 2,000.
5: 2,000 what?
14: Litres.
5: So how many millimetres is that?
14: Oh, probably this part of 25 to 50.
5: Now, how come we used to measure rain in inches?
14: Because that was what it was then.
5: So now we're metric.
14: Well, we went metric.
5: Yeah. Hey, listen, thank you very much for that, Craig. Really appreciate it, buddy. So, you're in the hardware business?
14: Yeah, mate. Yeah, I work for Petrie's Mitre 10 in Taree.
5: Mitre 10.
14: Yeah, family-run business. We've got 9 stores across the state. So we're going good.
5: Well, I do worry about the smaller hardware stores, even though you're part of a national franchise. Bunnings seems to be taking over everybody.
14: They try to.
5: Oh, my word. Do you have...
14: I'm giving them a fair run for their money.
5: You keep going, mate. You keep punching, okay?
14: Stay on weight and drink beer and red wine and enjoy life.
5: Ah, you see, you're a home brewer, are you?
14: No, I'm a drafty.
5: Okay, all right. I used to home brew. Thanks, Craig. I used to home brew. And it just got so tricky and painful. And I went from putting it in bottles. Any home brewers listening this morning? I am digressing because we are going to continue to bring you breaking news this morning. But I used to do it in the bottles. And then my mate came over and he said, oh, I'm home brewing and I do it in kegs, 20-litre post-mix kegs. And so we got the gas from Mitre 10, Johnson Brothers at Monavale. And I got taps put on the front of the fridge. But if you've got one little germ in 20 litres of beer, the whole lot had to go. It was very, very frustrating. But anyway, so there you are, a fair bit of rain. And there is somebody that sells rain gauges at the Mitre 10. Well done. 13 12 69, send us an email. It's still tim@2sm.com.au. We'll take a break, be back. And plenty to talk about on this Friday morning.
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5: 13 12 69 is the telephone number. If there's something happening where you live, we need to hear about it so we can let other people know. There's an old saying, our listeners are our best researchers. So if you have an opinion, a thought, if there's something you need to get off your chest, that's what we're here for. I'm going to talk to Matt De Groot, which is a regular of Timmy's, live from London. Plenty going on there. Jeepers creepers. You wouldn't want to be a member of the royal family at the moment, would you? We will also catch up with the latest news from the Oz with Nick Cater. And I'm looking forward to catching up with a very good mate of mine, Adam Shan, from the True Crime Pod series. And we'll look at the Lauren Huxley bail refusal. That's all still to come.
3: Good morning. I'm Jackie Richards. A man has died following a single vehicle crash at Tweed Heads in the New South Wales northern region. Emergency services rushed to the Pacific Highway around 2:30 this morning following reports a truck crashed into a barrier. A male driver was trapped in the vehicle and freed by New South Wales fire and rescue crews. He was rushed to hospital with serious injuries in a stable condition. However, his male passenger could not be saved and died at the scene. He's yet to be formally identified and inquiries into the crash are ongoing. A section of the Pacific Highway is currently closed in both directions and diversions are in place. The federal government is undertaking their biggest ever legal claim, suing 3M for PFAS contamination at defence bases across Australia. Also known as Forever Chemicals, the human-made compound was contained in legacy firefighting foams for many years and has contaminated 28 defence bases across the nation. The Commonwealth is seeking damages to recover significant costs taxpayers have carried for investigating, managing and remediating contamination resulting from 3M. Aqueous film forming foam containing PFAS. Attorney General Michelle Rowland says 3M made false representations about the effects.
4: Our position is that 3M pulled a range of information and misrepresented the effects of this substance. This included withholding 3M's own environmental laboratory testing, which showed there were significant adverse environmental effects associated with the use of 3M firefighting foam.
3: A former New South Wales police employee has been arrested in the state's northern region after being found in possession of child abuse material. Officers executed a search warrant at a home in Lake Macquarie yesterday morning where they seized an electronic device containing an amount of child abuse material. A 39-year-old man who previously worked under specialist command was arrested and charged at Belmont Police Station. He was refused bail to front court later today. Overseas, Iran has landed attacks on a United States airbase in Kuwait after the US hit what they say was an Iranian drone operation. Reuters reports the two nations have agreed to extend the ceasefire, although a deal is yet to be signed. Meantime, Israeli Prime Minister Benjamin Netanyahu has reportedly directed his troops to seize 70% of Palestinian territory amid ongoing attacks on Gaza and has struck southern Lebanon. Back at home, the Queensland Police Service has welcomed over 100 new constables to their front line after yesterday's graduation ceremony in Brisbane. A total of 109 new officers were deployed across 9 different parts of the state. They're the latest of over 1,800 new recruits to be sworn in since October 2024. And MS Australia has launched a new video and audio resource designed to help people living with multiple sclerosis on their road to recovery. The partnership with MS Nurses Australasia aims to help Australians living with disease who don't have access to a specialist nurse in the early stages of diagnosis. The announcement comes ahead of World MS Day tomorrow, raising awareness for the millions of people worldwide and over 30,000 Australians living with the condition. To sport, men's number one Yannick Sinner has been knocked out of the French Open after succumbing to a heat stroke in the second round. The two-time Australian Open winner is leading in the third set before the conditions got the better of him, bringing an end a 30-match win streak. Meanwhile, Alex de Minaur is the last of the Aussie men left standing after Adam Walton and James Duckworth both bowed out. In the AFL, Hawthorn have thrashed St Kilda 125-67 to move back into the top four. Round 12 continues tonight with Carlton hosting Geelong at the MCG. In the A-League Premiers, the Newcastle Jets have confirmed a list of 9 players departing the club after their history-making campaign. Lachlan Bayliss, Clayton Taylor, Mark Natter and Kota Mizunuma headline the list of players making the move. In finance, the Dow Jones is up 17 points at 50,661 and the Australian dollar is worth 71.63 US cents. That's Super Radio Network News. Grey skies and heavy rain this morning, gradually easing as the day goes on. A strong wind warning has been issued for Sydney enclosed waters today. We're seeing tops of 22 degrees in the city, 24 in the west. Looking ahead, some relief from soggy conditions with a mostly sunny change tomorrow and similar tops in the low 20s. Blue skies again on Sunday and Monday. That's the latest 2SM News. I'm Jackie Richards.
2: Sydney wakes up with Luke Boner, standing in for Tim Webster.
5: Sitting in. I'm not going to stand here till 9 o'clock. Goodness gracious. 13 12 69 is the telephone number on this chilly and overcast Friday morning in Sydney town, but a relatively good weekend is around the corner, according to the Bureau. Darren's online. Hey, Darren.
0: Yeah, g'day, buddy. Yeah, great show. Hey, I live at Wollongbar. I say Ballina because if you say Wollongbar, no one knows where that is. But it's halfway between Lismore and Ballina. Okay, it's up on the plateau. I've never seen rain like it. Mm. We've had rain nonstop for about the last 14 days or something.
5: It's unbelievable. And where you are, you're kind of used to a lot of rain and those river systems can get out of control. But it has been amazing. What's your forecast? Let's look it up. Ballina. Weekend. What's the weekend forecast for Ballina? Have you got a rain gauge, Darren?
0: We've emptied it 3 times in the last 14 days.
5: I'm just looking here. Ballina. Expecting 24 today, a shower or two, but a sunny weekend.
0: Yeah, it said sunny weekend, but it's just been... And I drive up to Brisbane Markets every night and then to get my deliveries to deliver down to Coffs Harbour. And I'm about probably 12 kilometres from Coffs Harbour and it's raining now. And they've got flood warnings out for all the rivers around Coffs Harbour, so... They've had, I think they were saying they've had 200 mils or something in the last week or...
5: It's unbelievable.
0: 300 mils or something, they said on the local news tonight.
5: Yeah, wow.
0: And even my brother's a landscape gardener at Port Macquarie.
5: Yeah.
0: They've had the last 22 days straight of rain. So two years ago, he lost 221 days of work for the year out of 365.
5: Listen, I'd love to talk. Is it your brother or brother-in-law? Sorry, I missed it.
0: No, my brother.
5: Does he employ many people?
0: He's got two guys with him, yeah.
5: And has he ever thought of putting on an apprentice? There's a reason.
0: He's got an apprentice going now.
5: And did he have
0: a young bloke now? Yeah.
5: Good on him. And did he have trouble finding that apprentice?
0: No, he was actually impressed with the young kid because the young kid walked up and they were working on a building site, digging trenches, and some young bloke came up fairly well-dressed with a resume in his hand and said, I've always wanted to be a plumber. And
5: wow.
0: He said, this is me. And, my brother said, oh, let me think about it. He rang him an hour later and said, Monday morning here and wear your oldest jeans and we'll get you... a uniform. So he's been with them now for, I think, nearly over a year and a bit.
5: That is, you know what, that is so refreshing to hear, 21 to 6, because I got quite a few friends who are tradies and every one of them says that they cannot find an apprentice and it's crippling the building industry at the moment. I'll have more to say on this later this morning, but that is really refreshing, Darren.
0: Yeah, but, you know, at the end of the day, you know, people say there's all these people that are out of work.
5: Mm-hmm.
0: It's just a matter of knocking on doors. That's
5: Yeah, but you're going to want the work. Listen, Darren, I wish you and your brother all the best, buddy, and thank you so much for calling.
0: You're right, buddy. Have a great day.
5: Thanks. Yeah, you too, mate. Yeah, cheers, buddy. 13 12 69. I want to explore this in a bit more detail later this morning, but I know that right now at 20 to 6 in Sydney Town, your tradies are up and you can't start tools until 7. But if you live a fair distance from the job you're going to, you're probably in transit right now. And the government has said over the next 4 years now, we're going to build 1.2 million homes. There is no way in the world that's going to happen. And there's a number of reasons for that. One, skyrocketing costs, building materials are hard to get, but we have a massive labour shortage. And I'm so pleased to hear about David's brother, the landscape gardener, that had a young keen kid come up and say, I'm ready to pull up my sleeves, get my hands dirty, where do we start? Let's go. Because I'll give you two examples. A mate of mine is a tradie, and he was trying to advertise for a young apprentice, someone who could start. And the wages weren't great, but they were what you would expect for someone out of school with no experience, and you learn on the job. No one applied. Finally, a fella turned up, and he said, oh, are you to the building site? And he said, are you the guy that, he said, my son is really keen. He said, well, where's your son? He said, oh, he's at home. I said, why isn't your son down here? Oh, anyway, he said, tell your son to get to this address tomorrow at 7 o'clock and we'll see how he goes. So the kid turns up at 20 to 8 and he goes, all right, fair enough. And he didn't know how to use a broom. I'm not joking. He didn't know how to use a broom, but it's not his fault. He'd never been taught. I've known some women who used to use them as transport, but that's another story. But anyway, this kid didn't know how to use it. Anyway, it's come time for lunchtime, and the shops are up around the block. And he said, okay, get the lunch orders, get everyone's order and get the money. He disappeared to go and get the lunch orders, never came back. He didn't even last the lunchtime, didn't come back with the lunch money. And you're laughing, aren't you? It's a true story. But the seriousness of this is really blatant. We've got a problem. We have a shortage of tradies in Australia. How the hell are we going to build 1.2 million homes by the next 4 years? I have no idea. As I said, there's a number of problems. One, builders that quoted on building a home 2 years ago or 18 months ago or 12 months ago, those quotes no longer apply because the cost of building that home has gone up, and yet he's stuck with the quote that's going to lose him money. Any tradies listening, tell me, do you back me up on this? Is it hard to find an apprentice? Is it that young Australians no longer want to get blisters on their fingers and bend their backs and do a bit of labour? Is it the parents' fault? Is it a social issue where the parents would rather their kids go to university and get a degree than learn a trade? Is it a bit of both? Where? Or is it the wages? I mean, the wages for a first-year apprentice in anything, they're low. But traditionally, you lived at home with mum and dad. Mum and dad subsidised you. And at the end of 4 or 5 years, or whatever the term of the apprenticeship, you came out of it with a certificate, a trade, and you look at the money a sparky or a plumber or a carpenter or a builder is on now. If you go to university, let's say you go to university to do an arts degree, you come out of there, and the first question you'll ask someone is, do you want fries with that? There's no jobs. If you go to university to become a lawyer, a doctor, a teacher, you come out of that university, chances are, with a hex debt. If you do an apprenticeship, the money might not be great, but you're being paid to learn. But the incentive seems to have gone. If you're a tradie, what's your reflection on all of this? We have a problem in the building industry in Australia. What is that problem? Can you define it? What's your experience? 13, 12, 69. Look, I've got David there, but we're going to go to Matt the group. What do you want me to do? We'll go to a break and we'll come back. Nice to have your company. Luke Boner here, filling in for Timmy Webster here on 1269
1: 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Sydney traffic.
6: On the M1 Pacific Motorway at Barara, a truck has broken down. It's in the left northbound lane just past the Mount Karangai track overpass. Between North Narrabeen and Oxford Falls, the Waycoast Parkway is closed due to flooding. Influenza is serious, but it isn't as scary if you're vaccinated. 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I'm Tim Govis, the latest traffic on 2SM 1269.
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5: Have a look. 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Al Paraneri from the Transport Management Centre. G'day, buddy. You never thought you'd see me here on 2SM, did you?
30: I know. Yes, big surprise. But good morning. It's nice to have you on board.
5: Cheers, mate.
30: On the Blue Mountains line this morning, we do have buses go continue to replace trains between Lithgow and Mount Victoria. To the ferries, Parramatta River ferries, buses are replacing those services between Rottlemere and Parramatta. That's all due to the wet overflowing. And track work later on tonight, so that's on the T1 Western line from around 10 o'clock. We'll have buses replacing trains between Emu Plains and St Mary's. But just a heads up, do take extra care when travelling on public transport today with wet and slippery conditions, especially when getting on or off all services. As always, best to get the latest updates before you travel on public transport at transportnsw.info or one of the many transport apps that are available.
5: Thank you, Alf. You have a wonderful day. The roads are probably still a bit slippery, but according to the Bureau, things will dry up over the weekend. It is 12 minutes to 6 now.
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5: Matt De Groot, a regular with Timmy Webster here on 2SM Breakfast. Matt, I do apologise. It's me for the next 6 days, unless I'm punted at nine. But good morning to you.
7: And to you, I'm having sort of an out-of-body experience because for the many years that I did breakfast on Nova, as I would drive from Cronulla to Piemont, I would listen to you on Triple M every morning. And now here we are chatting, you on 2SM and me in London also on 2SM.
5: Do you know, I knew I had a listener. Thank you so much. It's boosted my confidence immensely.
7: I've wanted to occasionally, but then some of the calls you get on that overnight shift, oh, my Lord, credit to you.
5: Anyway, listen, enough of all that. We're here on 1269 2SM, a station that was a big, big part of my teenage years growing up. And I can't believe I'm here. Delighted to be here. Maddie, I know there's a few things you wanted to talk about, but just first of all, Nigel Farage and the Reform Party absolutely fascinates me. The same way that Pauline Hanson and One Nation is fascinating Australian politics. Are you with me?
7: It is a link that is made pretty regularly in these conversations. In fact, there's lots of parallels in Australian and British politics with the rise of the far right. The rise of Nigel Farage, given his incredible capacity to exist in a political environment that has shifted. He has come, he has gone, he has reimagined, he has reinvented, and now he has found in Reform and this current iteration of his political self an entire national audience that is buying what he is selling. It is the case that if there was an election held today, excuse me, we are in London, as emergency vehicles go past. So I think we're okay. If we have to, I'll let you know if there's an issue. He is in a situation where if there was a general election held today, he would win. That is outrageous. That is something that months ago, weeks ago, certainly years ago, you would not think was possible. But he is selling that very nationalist, very Trump-esque, very One Nation message that a lot of people who are struggling with the cost of living, frustrated with immigration levels, annoyed at the fact that the government doesn't appear to be answering their problems, he's bringing that one solution-fits-all far-right answer, and it is truly staggering.
5: It is. How popular it is. Now, if there was an election held tomorrow in Australia, One Nation wouldn't, unless they have the seats, and they've got Barnaby Joyce, and now the seat of Farah is now One Nation. So, but he, as you know, in Australia, you've got 150 seats in the House of Reps. You need 76 plus one. You could get there with 50, but you would have to do a deal with other parties to get across the line. How many seats does Farage have?
7: Well, there's two elements to this. One is at a national level, the other is at a local level. Because in just the other day, 2 weeks ago, we held our local council elections and they had a storming result. We're talking in the 1500s or thereabouts seats won at a local council election. At a national level, nothing at the moment, nothing of any great value because the last election they weren't as strong as they are now. They are, however, moving at a rate that they are almost themselves struggling to keep up with because finding good candidates in all these seats is really difficult. And finding candidates who can stand up to national scrutiny becomes very difficult as well. So he in terms of majority, no, Reform currently have nothing. In terms of popularity and opinion poll popularity, that number would change radically, but they don't currently have the infrastructure or the candidates to maintain that momentum.
5: I think the other comparison, and it's a glaring comparison, is that Pauline Hanson One Nation here is getting so much traction because the conservative voters in Australia have become completely disillusioned with the traditional coalition that have gone way too moderate. And the conservative voters are looking for a strong answer. That's my opinion anyway.
7: And that's right. I mean, they've got what? So they got 8 seats in the national parliament. That's all. How many do you need in the national parliament? Well, to give you an example, the current Labor government has over 500. So is an enormous majority. However, this is a huge country and there is an enormous amount of seats. That said, we are in a really very similar scenario that you are in Australia, where the frustration with the existing government, given the general was just under 2 years ago, the Prime Minister is on tenterhooks to keep his job from both within his own party and calls to leave it from without. There is no real solution to the problems. The same problems that are resonating in Australia and America and around the world. And Nigel Farage, who was a national laughingstock after Brexit and that whole set of promises that he delivered the UK around the money that will flow in, the jobs that will flow in, the opportunities that are being taken by European workers, all proved total hogswash. Well, now he's in a position where he's under the microscope for his previous political positions, his previous party financing, his previous personal financing, his positions in school, all those things that happen once you become a serious national leadership candidate.
5: Yeah, well, that's a fascinating circus to watch, isn't it? It really is. And you're going to hate me, Matt. I'm just going off script again because this is something that's fascinating Australia. Once again, the royal family. I mean, Andrew and Fergie just never seem to leave the headlines. So we've come to grips with this new sexual assault allegation that happened apparently at Ascot at the races of all places. But now we hear that Sarah Ferguson, who's off in the ether somewhere, was draining.

0: Madoff, this is the story that just keeps on giving.
1: Oh, and it's got so much more story to go. And go off script all you want, I mean, especially with topics like this, because there is an unlimited amount of fodder. But you're absolutely right. She relied on Princess Beatrice's credit card for spending sprees and embarrassed Princess Beatrice, if you were to believe some of the reporting, found herself at more scrutiny. I mean, the amount of scrutiny on Prince Andrew has been the focus. Sarah Ferguson, who is currently hiding in a quote-unquote, £2,000-a-night resort, is avoiding a lot of the scrutiny because it's still very Andrew or even Peter Mandelson-centric. But as soon as the courts or the system is done with Prince Andrew, they'll come for Sarah Ferguson because some of her actions are unrecoverable, not just embarrassing things like using your daughter's credit card because you can't afford your life, but the more sinister ones, like taking your daughter to see Jeffrey Epstein after he was released from jail. Unforgivable, inexcusable, and she hasn't really been made to publicly pay for those yet.
0: The Andrew Lanley book is just unbelievable. This, as I say, it keeps on going. Listen, I did go off script today. I promise you, Maddie, I will behave myself on Monday.
1: You go anywhere, go everywhere. This is, you know, that's the beauty of radio. We're not tied to any kind of script.
0: Love your work, mate. Have a great weekend. And we'll talk more about other things in Arsenal Football Club next week, okay?
1: Only if you're an Arsenal fan. See you, mate.
0: Okay, see you. Bye-bye. Matt De Groot, one of Timmy Webster's regulars, live from the UK here on 2SM at this time every morning. As I say, lots to talk about. Give us a call. 13 12 69 News is coming up.
2: 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Sydney traffic.
3: Road closures due to flooding, including the Wakehurst Parkway between North Narrabeen and Oxford Falls. St Mary's Road at Berkshire Park is closed at Stony Creek Road, and at Moralia, McClimates Road is closed at the Causeway. Zero immigration. 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I'm Tim Govis with the latest traffic on 2SM 1269.
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11: I'm Jackie Richards. A man has been killed after a unit in Sydney's eastern beaches went up in flames. Emergency services were called to South Coogee around 7:15.

0: last night. Following reports, a unit was well alight. Firefighters extinguished the inferno and paramedics treated a man who was inside, but sadly he could not be saved and died at the scene. He's yet to be formally identified and inquiries into the cause of the fire are underway. A man's died following a single vehicle crash at Tweed Heads on the New South Wales northern region. Emergency services rushed to the Pacific Highway around 2:30 this morning following reports of a truck crashing into a barrier. A male driver was trapped in the vehicle and freed by New South Wales fire and rescue crews. He was rushed to hospital with serious injuries in a stable condition. However, his male passenger could not be saved and died at the scene. He's yet to be formally identified and inquiries into the crash are ongoing. A section of the Pacific Highway is closed in both directions and diversions are in place. A South Australia diver will join efforts to find the two remaining villagers trapped in a cave in Laos. Five of them were saved after being stuck in a cave for more than a week. Rescuers are racing the clock to find the villagers about 300 metres from the cave's exit after flash flooding blocked off the opening. The federal government is undertaking their biggest ever legal claim, suing 3M for PFAS contamination at defence bases across Australia. Also known as Forever Chemicals, the human-made compound was contained in legacy firefighting foam for many years and has contaminated 28 defence bases across the nation. The Commonwealth is seeking damages to recover significant costs taxpayers have carried for investigating, managing and remediating contamination resulting from 3M's aqueous film-forming foam containing PFAS. Attorney General Michelle Rowland says taxpayers have paid the price.
1: Or insufficiently disclosing the effects of 3M firefighting foam in a manner that was inconsistent with their own knowledge of the potential impacts. This misconduct has contributed to substantial costs for defence and the Australian taxpayer.
0: A woman has been charged for alleged Islamic State group ties. The 34-year-old Victorian woman arrived back in Australia in September last year and is not linked to the latest cohort of so-called ISIS brides arriving from Syria this month. She's been charged with being a member of a terrorist organisation and entering or remaining in a declared area, each carrying a maximum penalty of 10 years behind bars. The woman was placed behind bars and remains before the courts. Federal police inquiries into Australians who travelled to Syria, including those who have just arrived home, are ongoing. One death has been reported from the biggest diphtheria outbreak in decades, plaguing mostly Indigenous Australians and Northern Territory and Western Australia. The patient has been confirmed to have died from the disease at the Royal Darwin Hospital last month. In the Northern Territory, there have been roughly 160 cases of the disease, and according to Australian Disease Control, there have been 92 in Western Australia in 2026 and small bouts in Queensland and South Australia. To sport, New South Wales has capped off this year's Women's State of Origin series with a 12-4 win over Queensland on the Gold Coast last night. It sees the side record their first ever clean sweep since the women's series moved to the three-game format and the first New South Wales side to do so since the year 2000. Blues back row Yasmin Meeks took home the Katrina Fanning Medal for Player of the Series. And the NRL gets back underway tonight with the Sharks hosting the Sea Eagles in the Shire. Cronulla will have to get the job done without halfback Nico Hines after he went down with a calf injury at training. Meanwhile, Manly will be looking to continue their rise under new coach Kieran Foran and claim their 8th win in 9 games. The Storm will host the Roosters in the Knights' later match. In finance, the Dow Jones is up 25 points at 50,668 and the Australian dollar is worth 71.61 US cents. That's Super Radio Network News.
2: Grey skies and heavy rain this morning, gradually easing as the day goes on. A strong wind warning has been issued for Sydney in closed waters today. We're seeing tops of 22 degrees in the city, 24 in the west. Looking ahead, some relief from soggy conditions with a mostly sunny change tomorrow and similar tops in the low 20s. Blue skies again on Sunday and Monday. That's the latest to SM News. I'm Jackie Richards.
3: Sydney wakes up with Luke Boner, standing in for Tim Webster.
4: Yeah, good morning. Yeah, my name is Luke Boner, and Timmy asked me some time ago. He said, mate, I'm having a break. Have you ever noticed when someone, particularly in radio, has a break, it's always described in the media as a well-earned break. Anyway, Timmy's having a well-earned break, and for the next 6 days, I'll be looking after things for him here on 2SM. It's great to have your company. How are you, folks? Getting ready for a big weekend? I hope your footy team gets up. Manly looking for another win. Yay. Look, you're going to hear a fair bit about this today, about John Farnham. It's been announced that, sadly, John Farnham won't ever sing again in public. God, we're just glad to have the man alive, aren't we? But there's going to be this massive tribute concert. Now, you've got people like Hugh Jackman, listen to this, Celine Dion, Keith Urban, Richard Marx. These superstars are going to headline a mega concert and a tribute show to Farnsie. And the show, The Songs of John Farnham, a Living Legend, it'll be staged at Rod Laver Arena later this year, September 20. Now, tickets are going to go on sale at 10 a.m. June 2, and it'll be through Ticketek. They will sell out in 30 seconds. The event will raise funds for Head and Neck Cancer Australia, which has supported Farnham through a two-year battle with the disease. Farnham retired, as we now know. You might remember, it was back in 2024, he was diagnosed with and treated for mouth cancer. He said, "I've been incredibly lucky to spend my life doing what I love, and even luckier to have Australians embrace my music the way they have." This tribute concert, he said, isn't about me. It's about giving something back and supporting a cause that means a great deal to me. Unbelievable. Paul Dainty is the promoter. Producing it would be Tony Cochran and Major Events Minister Steve Dinopoulos. So it's actually officially going to be announced today, but this is the heads up. Unbelievable concert. And it is about you, Farnsie, and it is about the cause. It is about treating cancer. But, Farnsie, it is about you. We love you. We embrace you. So, anyway, keep your eyes out. How do you get one of these tickets? Crikey. So June 2, Ticketek, good luck. Good luck with getting a ticket to that 6:08 now. Warren's online. G'day, Warren. Warren.
5: G'day.
4: G'day.
5: Hello, is John Farnham going to appear in person? It's a tribute, isn't it?
4: It's a tribute. Can I be honest? I don't know. And there'll be other people there. Barnsley will be there. John Stevens, Kate Sobrano. Yeah. They'll all be there. And
5: Dave Cochran is involved in the administration of it.
4: Tony Cochran.
5: Oh, he's one of your staff, isn't he?
4: No.
5: Oh, okay. Well, John Farnham, I met John in Melbourne.
4: Yeah, he's a lovely bloke, isn't he?
5: Oh, the final, he gives himself to you right there and then. He's just open, you know, he's just the loveliest bloke, and what a voice. And, you know, I saw him at a concert, and Bob Hawke was there, and after he finished, Farnham, John walked up, and Bob Hawke walked towards him and wanted to, but John kept going, and I could see John had his hand on his neck at that stage, and it was picked up by some cameraman. These cameramen are very snoopy nowadays, aren't they? And he picked, and I think at that stage John was feeling possibly a pain as he was singing, you know?
4: Yeah. What John Farnham could do with his voice, I just unbelievable. Have you been a fan of? Because I got back in the day when your parents would allow you to go down to the shops, the Parlings, and you buy a 45. And I bought a John Farnham 45 single, and it had four songs in it, two on one side, two on the other on a 45. And I bought it for Raindrops Keep Falling on My Head.
5: Yes.
4: But Sadie wasn't on it. In My Room, Friday kind of Monday, and I forget the other song. But have you heard of a song called Back to the Backwoods?
5: No.
4: Do me a favour. Later today, you can find it on YouTube.
5: Yes.
4: Okay. Now, there was an album called Uncovered. Okay. And it's got a picture of John Farnham on the front with his hands in front of his face. And he had a hit with Help, that unbelievable arrangement of Help. And being a radio bloke, I was obsessed with B-side. So I flipped it over and had a listen to the B-side. And it was a song called Back to the Backwoods.
5: Yes.
4: And it was written, ironically, by Graham Goble and B. Birtles, the songwriting powerhouse behind the Little River Band. Little did we know that John Farnham was going to replace Glenn Shorrock and become the singer of the Little River Band. This song was released before all that happened. But wait till you hear the notes he hits in that song. Folks, go onto YouTube or wherever it is you stream your music and look up Back to the Backwoods, John Farnham. Unbelievable. But it was the flip side, the B side to this.

0: just the most unbelievable arrangement of that Beatles song. Anyway, Warren, promise me you'll find Back to the Backwoods later
1: all
0: today.
1: Well, before you finish, I've got an anecdote.
0: Yes, please.
1: All right, in Melbourne, there was a song put out by, an orchestra behind it, and I met the orchestra leader, actually. I was in his house. And anyway, the song was called One, and they actually had posters, I'd never seen it, around Melbourne in the city, advertising John Farnham's song, One. You know that song? One is the loneliest number you'll ever know. Yeah, that may be on the B-side of your 45 record.
0: No, it wasn't. It was in my room, Friday kind of Monday, Sadie, and I... Is that four? Friday kind of Monday, Sadie... there's one more. I can't remember. And I had a picture of him leaning against a yellow Monaro with a black stripe.
1: Right. Now, One is the Loneliest Number was, it came after Sadie. And that was a very early one. And that was a good number too.
0: It was a very, very good number. Warren, where are you calling from?
1: Up Queensland.
0: Ha.
1: Why's that?
0: We just got you by 2 points.
1: Oh, yes. Look, I don't follow that code. I'm an Aussie rules fanatic. But lately, I'm a Geelong fan, actually, and I've noticed the big changes. Geelong, the boys there, oh, they're wonderful. They've always been a clean side, Geelong, and they're getting on long in the tooth. And it seems the ethos nowadays with footy, they've got to get young men at about 18, 19, 20, if they've got a chance to win. They've just got that edge, they're faster.
0: Okay. Warren, good on you, mate. Thank you for calling me, buddy.
1: Yeah, that's all right.
0: Okay, see you. Bye-bye. 13 12 69 is the telephone number. David's online. David.
2: Yeah, hello, Luke. Thanks for taking my call. I do appreciate it. I just want to quickly talk about the Centrelink reforms coming in next week regarding JobSeeker and where I think the system actually is falling short, which is slightly a different solution to what they're targeting. Would you like me? Is that okay?
0: If you can be concise.
2: Yeah, really quickly.
0: What's the problem, buddy?
2: Well, the only thing that I think is what the UK are doing. Now, they just say they're reforming the system without justification. Employers can come up and say, oh, within the first 6 months, the person's not suitable, and they have every 6 months, changing, labour turnover. Well, the Fair Work Act actually has no legislation, and nobody asks for an unfair dismissal within 6 months. But there's nothing for an employer to show cause on their side as to what they've done to honour an employment contract signed, sealed and delivered within the first 6 months. Like it just can be ripped up in front of your face like a Cole and Jackie O or an Antoinette and ABC saga for every citizen in the country. And the UK actually have this protection now in their laws, and it's working wonders. It would involve an act of parliament or a changing of a bill for the Fair Work Act without just a new Centrelink package to actually integrate the two systems, because everybody is covered under the Fair Work Act, regardless of day one or day 15 of employment, whereas day 15 of employment, they can say, year 15 of employment, they can say, you justify cause. Well, on the reverse onus of proof, well, employer has to justify why they haven't honoured an employment contract in the first 6 months.
0: I tell you what, stay there and I'll get your details with Di.
2: Yeah,
0: let me do some research on the weekend because I've got some people that know more about this than I do. And I'll address it on Monday when I come back.
2: Yeah, we've got to integrate the system. Thanks so much.
0: Okay.
2: I'll do that.
0: Yeah, good on you, Dave. Thanks. Di, just get those details and I'll do some research later today or over the weekend. The Fair Work Commission is pretty tough, and Australia has the toughest dismissal laws almost in the free world. Not everything's perfect, but I'll happily look at that down the track. 13 12 69 is the telephone number. I've got to take a break, haven't I? Well, we'll come back. There's plenty to talk about. Boner for Timmy Webster here on 2SM.
3: 2SM. Sydney traffic. Water over the road at Arncliffe, Forest Road near Wollongong Road and Canterbury Road at Canterbury near the hospital. Flooding has closed the Waycoast Parkway between North Narrabeen and Oxford Falls, and flooding has closed McClimates Road at Moralia at the Causeway. 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I'm Tim Govers with the latest traffic on 2SM 1269.
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0: What is it? 19 and a half, nearly 20 past 6, Friday morning. 13 12 69 is the telephone number. Oh, hello. I've got a message here from the Fireys. Firefighters are urging people to ensure their smoke alarms are working. Now, you see, we're heading into winter, and this follows a fatal house fire in Sydney's eastern suburbs. A unit in South Coogee went up in flames, 7:15 last night. The property on Warhope Crescent was well alight when the fireys arrived. The man inside the unit was treated by paramedics, but tragically died at the scene. So make sure your smoke alarms are working. We're always told, check the batteries at the beginning of daylight saving and at the end of daylight saving. So, but look, just make sure everything's okay. Because people have fires on, whether it be a wood fire. I lived in a house many years ago on a farm and we had a wood fire and a log moved in the middle of the night, caught fire to the mantle where the mantle came down and reached the floorboards, and the dog barked and woke us up. It can happen so easily. Don't know how many people have... Do many people have wood fires anymore? It's only a matter of time until your local council or a government bans them because it's bad for the atmosphere and it causes people asthma. And you watch. You got Clover Moore in Sydney wanting to ban gas in new restaurants. Yeah, tell that to anyone who wants to open an Asian restaurant where woks on a flame is, if you'll pardon the pun, your bread and butter. But anyway, anyone out there still have a wood fire? Where do you get the wood from? when I lived in the bush, luckily I had a friend who was clearing a massive property, and he had all this red bark and black box timber. I used to go out there with a chainsaw and a box trailer and get it for free. It was fantastic. But I don't know, where do you get? Well, how much is wood? How much is a ton or a trailer of wood? Anyone have a wood fire? But look, seriously, check your smoke alarms. 13 12 69 is the telephone number. I'll just, before I go back to calls, I was just thinking about that lovely call. Was it Warren? And The Single One by John Farnham. And I remember when we were kids, it was a special treat to go into the city. This is before the explosion of suburban malls. And if you wanted to go shopping big time, you had to, for us, it was a bus, Manly Ferry, train, City Circle. And by the end of the day, your legs were just gone. But the Red Rattler, you can still hear it. You can still smell it. Anyway, you'd go shopping with Mum. If you were very, very lucky, you'd have lunch at the bistro at David Jones or Grace Brothers. But we were allowed to go to Parlings and buy a record. It would only be a single. And I remember the Seekers. I bought a Seekers one. What was on it? World of Our Own was on it. I can't remember the flip side. But I remember buying the John Farnham single because it was a bonus. It had four tracks. Four tracks on a 45. Who would have thought? I just thought, for a bit of fun, 13, 12, 16. Do you remember the first time you spent your pocket money on a record? Do you remember what the record was? Was it a 45? Was it a 33? Was it a trip into the city? Was it a trip down the road to your local record store? How much was it? What was the first either 45 or 33 that you pay for with your own money? I'm keen to know. And I got to go. This is Back to the Backwoods, John Farnham, from the Uncovered album. Listen to this, just a little bit.

0: It is such a good track. It's a bit long to play in its entirety here. Shall I play it? Shall I play the whole song? Anyway, it's up to me. Back to the Backwoods from the Uncovered album, but towards the end you should hear the notey hit, written by Graham Goble and B. Birtles from the Little River Band. Shortly after that, because they shared the same manager, Glenn Wheatley, he joins the Little River Band when they replaced Glenn Shorrock with John Farnham. Chris has been waiting online. G'day, Chrissy boy.
1: Chrissy boy. Thanks for that, Luke.
0: What's up?
1: Look, you kind of threw me with that Chrissy boy thing. I wanted to say something about the Middle East.
0: Mm-hmm.
1: We've got the anti-Semitic thing going on in Australia.
0: The Royal Commission, yep.
1: Meanwhile, in Israel and Lebanon, in the last 48 hours, you've had another 1.4 million people displaced in Lebanon. I don't understand how, in general, people aren't a bit disturbed by all this.
0: Plenty of people are disturbed, and it's a tricky one, because the Israeli government will say, well, Lebanon's harbouring Hezbollah, which is a terrorist group, and they're firing missiles into Israel, and this is the price you pay for war. Same thing with Hamas in Gaza, where they claim missiles were being launched in Gaza into Israel, and weapons and these missiles being stored near schools and in areas heavily populated by civilians. There is a concern, I believe, a worldwide concern, that Israel has gone from, if I can use an Old Testament saying, has gone from being David to Goliath with this ongoing conflict with Iran. But it is, I understand exactly what you're saying, but the anti-Semitic behaviour that we saw here in Australia was just absolutely appalling. And that attack on the 14th of December at Bondi, it certainly needs investigation. Back after the news.
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3: Wet and slippery conditions this morning. Water over the road at Arncliff, Forest Road near Wollongong Road. Also at Canterbury Road outside the hospital. And flooding has closed the Wakehurst Parkway between North Narrabeen and Oxford Falls. Harvey Norman stores are open till 9 tonight. 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Hurry ends today. I'm Tim Govis with the latest traffic on 2SM 1269.
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11: Good morning, I'm Jackie Richards. A man has died following a single vehicle crash at Tweed Heads in the New South Wales northern region. Emergency services rushed to the Pacific Highway around 2:30 this morning, following reports a truck crashed into a barrier. A male driver was trapped in the vehicle and freed by New South Wales fire and rescue crews. He was rushed to hospital with serious injuries in a stable condition. However, his male passenger could not be saved and died at the scene. He's yet to be formally identified and inquiries into the crash are ongoing. More than a dozen SES warnings remain in place for the New South Wales east coast. Heavy rain and flash flooding are possible for parts of the mid-north coast and upper Hunter region this morning, with 6-hourly rainfall totals between 40 and 70 millimetres possible and isolated falls of up to 80 millimetres. The low is moving offshore with conditions to clear late this afternoon and tomorrow. The federal government is undertaking their biggest ever legal claim, suing 3M for PFAS contamination at defence bases across Australia. Also known as Forever Chemicals, the human-made compound was contained in legacy firefighting foams for many years and has contaminated 28 defence bases across the nation. The Commonwealth is seeking damages to recover significant costs taxpayers have carried for investigating, managing and remediating contamination. The Assistant Minister for Defence, Peter Khalil, says over $1 billion has been funneled into responding to the effects of PFAS contamination.
12: Defence has spent $1.3 billion in taxpayer money supporting affected communities. That includes around $408 million in legal settlements. Defence has treated or removed more than 200,000 tonnes of contaminated soil across defence sites to mitigate the spread.
11: A former New South Wales police employee has been arrested in the state's northern region after being found in possession of child abuse material. Officers executed a search warrant at a home in Lake Macquarie yesterday morning, where they seized an electronic device containing an amount of child abuse material. A 39-year-old man who previously worked under specialist command was arrested and charged at Belmont Police Station. He was refused bail to front court later today. Iran has landed attacks on a United States airbase in Kuwait after the US hit what they say was an Iranian drone operation. Reuters reports the two nations have agreed to extend the ceasefire, although a deal is yet to be signed. Meantime, Israeli Prime Minister Benjamin Netanyahu has reportedly directed his troops to seize 70% of Palestinian territory amid ongoing attacks on Gaza and has struck southern Lebanon. The Queensland Police Service has welcomed over 100 new constables to their front line after yesterday's graduation ceremony in Brisbane. A total of 109 new officers will be deployed across 9 different parts of the state. They're the latest in over 1,800 new recruits to be sworn in since October 2024. And MS Australia has launched a new video and audio resource designed to help people living with multiple sclerosis on their road to recovery. The partnership with MS Nurses Australasia aims to help Australians living with the disease who don't have access to a specialist nurse in the early stages of diagnosis. Two sport men's number one, Yannick Sinner, has been knocked out of the French Open after succumbing to a heat stroke in the second round. The two-time Australian Open winner was leading in the third set before the conditions got the better of him, bringing an end to a 30-match win streak. Meantime, Alex de Minaur is the last of the Aussie men left standing after Adam Walton and James Duckworth both bowed out. And in the AFL, Hawthorn have thrashed St Kilda 125-67 to move back into the top four. Round 12 continues tonight with Carlton hosting Geelong at the MCG. In finance, the Dow Jones is up 24 points at 50,668 and the Australian dollar is worth 71.62 US cents. That's Super Radio Network News. Grey skies and heavy rain this morning, gradually easing as the day goes on. A strong wind warning has been issued for Sydney enclosed waters today. We're seeing tops of 22 degrees in the city, 24 in the west. Looking ahead, some relief from soggy conditions with a mostly sunny change tomorrow and similar tops in the low 20s. Blue skies again on Sunday and Monday. That's the latest 2SM News. I'm Jackie Richards.
4: Sydney wakes up with Luke Boner, standing in for Tim Webster.
0: Good morning, Sydney. 13 12 69 is the telephone number. Shortly we'll have a look at what's making news headlines around the country. Nick Cater from The Oz joining me in just a sec. Peter's been waiting online. Sorry about the wait, Pete.
13: That's all right. The last bloke caller, what was his, Chris, I think. Yeah, he needs to understand why Murray Bashir and a family that down where I live come here from Lebanon.
0: Was it Warren? No, it was Chris, wasn't it? Chris, yeah.
13: Palestinians went in there and they turned into evil people. And Muslims drove these Christians. Bashir was a Christian. The other family were Christians, and that family in this town that I lived in for years and years donated more money to charities and done things like concrete 2Ks down to the town footpath. They paid for all the cement and steel, and the Rotary's put it in. And they were Lebanese, and I asked the 98-year-old man that was born the reason they had to leave. The Christians and the Muslims were driving them out. Why'd they leave? Now, he needs to... he said the Muslims drove him out, and that's what his father told him. And he needs to listen to, on YouTube, Bridget Gabriel's The Reason Lebanon Changed. She grew up in Lebanon, and she'll tell you the story.
0: Yeah, look the anti-Semitism that we have experienced just in Sydney, let alone Melbourne and the rest of the country, is abhorrent. And I don't remember one Islamic mosque being bombed, set on fire, or defaced by one Jewish person. So, and the pro-Palestinian protests that happened at the Opera House after that terrible October 7, when Hamas came out of Gaza and took hostages, raped, pillaged, killed innocent people, and it was a celebration of that. And there was one Jewish man with the Star of David and an Israeli flag. He was the only person arrested and taken away by police for his own safety. So the balance is out of whack. And, of course, we're not talking about moderate Muslims. God, we wouldn't have had the Bondi Hero if we didn't embrace moderate Muslims into this country. We're talking about extreme Islamists. And I'm going to be watching this Royal Commission very, very, very closely. But anyway, you wanted to talk about wood heaters. Do people still have them?
13: People still have them. My mum's 85, and she's got a wood stove that heats the water for wash the showers in, and we're a family of eight. And I have to have a wood heater with a heater in it, and we don't use electric to heat the hot water. It's all wood.
0: Where are you?
13: Down the coast I am from Hughes, where I live, but I'm actually down near Bega at the moment.
0: Okay, well, that's Bega. I mean, in suburban Sydney, does anyone have a wood heater? Hey, we used to have a slow combustion heater. You know the one with the glass window on the front?
13: Yeah.
0: And you put a pot of water on top to put some moisture in the air because the air dried out. And it was fantastic. But
13: well, most people have a kettle on the stove and have hot water, pick it up and pour it into the cup. Right, if it's going. But yeah, so Mum's had a wood stove. The stove has two major ovens and two heating ovens. That's how big a stove it was, come out of a bakery.
0: And how people of that era managed to regulate the heat absolutely perfectly, so that they could cook a roast leg of lamb or they could cook a cake and it would come out perfectly. That was a talent.
13: It was a talent, yeah.
0: Hey, bye, good on you. Thank you. That song "One" by John Farnham was written by Harry Nilsson, I've just looked up. There you are. Mark is online. G'day, Marcus. Does that mean Mark's left us? Mark is gone. Lance is online. G'day, Lance.
14: Oh, welcome to the station, Luke.
0: Thank you, mate.
14: Just three quick things. About e-bikes, they definitely need to be licensed. Not only just the ordinary ones that the kids are running around on, but also particularly the Uber Eaters. On their bikes, and they all need to actually have some type of horn or buzzer to actually let you know that they're actually coming. Because I've been, I was pushed over by a couple of kids did my back in a little bit, unfortunately. I strongly behind them being licensed and having a buzzer so that, or beeper or something identify that they're on their way, because they're so silent. And being an old fossil on a walking stick, you don't sort of hear them.
0: Well, that's very, very true, not being able to hear that. And the same for electric vehicles. Now, I don't know whether you know this. I have a podcast. It's called Bonafide with Luke Boner. And we did a road test on a Hyundai Kona. And it was a fully electric car. Never again. Good car. Be fantastic to have driving around Sydney on a long trip. Don't even think about it. Because the destination anxiety was beyond the pale. However, unbelievable. But when you put it in reverse, it played like a choral to the noise. We said, what the hell's that? And that was a safety issue built into the car for people behind the car while it's reversing because it's so quiet. But getting back to e-bikes, Lance, the reason I think there's a massive problem is because they're unaccountable. You don't know who's who. Case in point, the ripping up of the golf course at Long Reef a few months ago. It was Mad Max. And no one knew who was who because none of these bikes can be identified. Should there be a number plate? Should they pay registration? What do you make of it, Lance?
14: Yeah, that's what I'm getting at. They definitely need a license plate, and I think they should. They're using the footpath and also the road, so they should have a small charge of some description to be able to do it. Two quick other things, if I may, please, Luke.
0: Yeah, quickly. Yep.
14: You mentioned about the tradies. I know quite a lot of tradies in the business, but they have actually moved from actually doing large construction buildings to remos, and they can actually make they can work at their own time, so they don't have to work on the weekends, like when they are on a building construction, for example. And also, they can make so much more doing renos, and they don't have to down tools every 5 minutes to have an inspection or a walk off or anything else like that, which. And they can make heaps and heaps and heaps more money. So that's why a lot of them have actually moved from the actual large building constructions. We've got plenty of them here, but they're moving from the large building constructions to actually make renos, because a lot of people are having the renos actually done.
0: Well, that doesn't surprise me, because if you look at all the home improvement television shows, the reality shows, that's what it's all about. you know, fixing up a bathroom, fixing up a kitchen, and the renovation industry, I'm not surprised, is booming. However, I've got to say, every tradie I've spoken to has told me it's impossible to find an apprentice. And it goes even further. Our trucking industry is in disarray. In fact, it's almost now being brought to its knees. I have a very good friend of mine. His name is Rod Hanafy, and he's the past president of the National Road Traders Association. And he's a regular on my podcast, Bonafide. And I'd like to think that I am in touch with the trucking industry because I listen. It is a tough, tough business to be in. It's hard on relationships. But it's the same problem that we're having with the building industry. No young Australian wants to learn how to get behind the wheel of a truck. And it would appear that we have a national issue with apprentices learning a trade. And there are reasons why. And look, I've got to go. Nick Cater from The Australian's coming up very soon. But we'll have more to say about that. If you're a tradie or if you're a truckie, why do you think it's hard to find young, upcoming Australians keen to fill your shoes? I've been on the Nature Bee Power Pollen. Jeff Cook, Cookie, who is the owner and founder of Nature Bee, is a very good mate of mine. And I met Cookie in the year 2000 Olympics. And I said, what's this Nature Bee? What's this Power Pollen all about? And he explained it. Ever since I've been taking Nature Bee, it changed my life forever. And I don't endorse products I don't believe in, and you'll learn that. And basically, Power Pollen has nearly every vitamin and mineral known to man. Pollen collected by bees is just this unbelievable freak of nature. But the thing is, if you try and ingest pollen straight from a flower, it's kind of like corn. 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
3: In Strathfield, a crash on Liverpool Road eastbound at Cosgrove Road. Flooding has closed the Waycoast Parkway between North Narrabeen and Oxford Falls. At Vineyard, Brennan Dam Road is closed between Old Hawkesbury Road and Old Stockroot Road due to flooding. 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I'm Tim Govis with the latest traffic on 2SM 1269.
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0: Nine minutes to 7 o'clock here on 2SM. Luke Boner for Timmy Webster. Good to be with you. Time to have a look at what's making news headlines around Australia. Nick Cater from The Oz joins Timmy at this time regularly. You've got me today. Nick, I do apologise.
24: Well, don't apologise. It was a change is as good as a rest. Isn't that what they say?
0: Well, let's hope Tim's getting rested. Listen, the feedback from the budget is still going. Is the government really on a hiding to nothing with this budget? If they backflip, if they say, OK, we'll turn back some of these decisions, we'll reform some of these decisions before the next election, they're going to be criticised with, well, hang on, you had time to prepare this. You've done focus groups. You've done the whole lot. You delivered your budget with the confidence of saying this is the right thing to do. If they change it, they can't win either way, can they?
24: Well, they can't, and they're nibbling around the edges, making small changes here and there, and making it even more of a dog's breakfast than it was to start with. It's really a mess, and it just goes to the point that they should have done all this work, obviously, before they put it in the budget, put it on the table. I mean, they seem to be caught completely unaware by the fact that other businesses, other than property investors, are going to be caught out by these capital gains tax changes. And yet that's what's driving business berserk. It's driving businesses to go and set up in New Zealand, for goodness sake. I mean, you know, when you're driven to New Zealand, then there's something very, very wrong in the budget settings, I think. So, but you're dead right. I mean, the Albanese, I don't know whether you heard that, yesterday in Parliament, Angus Taylor used some very unparliamentary language to describe the Prime Minister. I won't repeat, but I think he was dead right.
0: Well, it was. He called him a male appendage that began with a P and ended with a K, it was quite unparliamentary. Yeah, sorry to interrupt, but just for those who didn't hear, what did you make of that, Nick?
24: Well, you know, it was unparliamentary. It's the sort of thing that happens. You know, we all have our outbursts. But, you know, I think voters who read that, I think you can read the full list, not that bad, actually. But, you know, voters who can read this whole thing in the Telegraph or in other papers this morning will say, well, that's spot on. He is arrogant. He has the air of a man who just knows it all. He's not going to change his mind. But in this case, I think, as you say, they really do need to change the settings very quickly.
0: Yeah, but
24: I'm not going to drive business offshore.
0: But, Nick, I reckon it was strategic. Now, Angus Taylor, I reckon he chose his words carefully. It's the kind of thing you'd expect, say, a cranky Bob Catter to come out with. But I reckon the Conservatives have said to themselves, look at the traction Pauline Hanson's getting with the Conservative vote. We've got to stop being pussy-footed moderates, and we've got to come out stronger than we have been before. I reckon it was deliberate and strategic.
24: I don't think it's going to do Angus Taylor any harm whatsoever. He came across, people thought he was a rather mild-mannered sort of academic sort of a chap, a bit remote. But he's not Angus Taylor. I can tell you that, having known the man for 10 years, and he's now coming. You know, he's discovering his inner mongrel, which is what a lot of people felt that he should have. You know, just a little bit of passion, a little bit of anger towards this government won't do amiss, won't go amiss right at this moment, and he's certainly discovering that. So yeah, I think this is the Angus Taylor we're going to see more of as we get closer to the budget, closer to the election. And he's only reflecting, I think, the broad frustration out there in the community, certainly the parts of the community that the Liberals need to win over if they're to win the next election.
0: Yeah, Nick Cater is with us from The Australian, 5 to 7, 2SM. Tony Abbott's political career is far from over, it would seem.
24: That's right. He's taken on the position of president of the Liberal Party. This is sometimes it's just merely a ceremonial position. It's unpaid, I have to say. But right now, it's a very important job because he will have a big say in reforming the party, in getting it up to scratch, in making it match fit. You know, the last election, we saw how sluggish it was, how bureaucratic it was. It misunderstood the polling, or it got all the polling wrong. It was completely wrong-footed. The whole thing needs an absolute shake-up. And crucially, something needs to be done about these factions. We could do without those in the Liberal Party. They're not helpful. The party needs to be much more single-minded and directed to one cause, which is getting Labor out and getting a good government in position. So it's a very important position right now that Tony Abbott's got, and my bet is he'll take this up with gusto because he never does.

0: Nick, that the general public understands factions, that the moderates, the wets, the dries, and should the public know how it works?
1: Well, I think they should have some awareness and to know that it's being dealt with, I think, right now in the party. It reflects, in a way, that the factions reflect the broader division in the community. You know, the Conservative, the Liberal Party's always been a broad church, as John Howard said.
0: He
1: has people from, and it has to, because it's incorporated people who live in, say, you know, Wentworth in Vaucluse, and people that live out in, say, you know, Miller or Oster on the far west of Sydney, and in the country, of course. So
0: yeah.
1: Australia is a very different place depending on where you go, so the parties have to reflect that. But of course, it's become a matter of just power for power's sake amongst some of them. And that has to go. You know, we need politicians that are dedicated to the public interest, not their own interests.
0: Nick, it's been great talking to you. I promise you next week you'll have more time. I'm still learning. The trainer wheels are on. They'll be fixed by Monday, okay?
1: Mate, you're doing a great job.
0: Thank you, buddy. Appreciate it. News is next at 7. 2SM.
2: 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Sydney traffic.
3: In St Clair, a breakdown on the Mamre Road eastbound on-ramp to the M4 motorway. At Beverly Hills, reports of a breakdown the King George's Road westbound on-ramp to the M5 and a crash at Strathfield, Liverpool Road eastbound at Cosgrove Road. 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
11: Good morning, I'm Jackie Richards. A man has been killed after a unit in Sydney's eastern beaches went up in flames. Emergency services were called to South Coogee around 7:15 last night, following reports a unit was well alight. Firefighters extinguished the inferno when paramedics treated a man who was inside, but sadly he could not be saved and died at the scene. He's yet to be formally identified and inquiries into the cause of the fire are underway. A South Australian diver will join efforts to find the two remaining villagers trapped in a cave in Laos. Five of them were saved after being stuck in the cave more than a week. Rescuers are racing the clock to find the villagers about 300 metres from the cave's exit after flash flooding blocked off the opening. The federal government

0: is undertaking their biggest ever legal claim, suing 3M for PFAS contamination at defence bases across Australia. Also known as Forever Chemicals, the human-made compound was contained in legacy firefighting foams for many years and has contaminated 28 defence bases across the nation. The Commonwealth is seeking damages to recover significant costs taxpayers have carried for investigating, managing and remediating contamination resulting from 3M's aqueous film-forming foam containing PFAS. A woman has been charged for alleged Islamic State group ties. The 34-year-old Victorian woman arrived back in Australia in September last year and is not linked to the latest cohort of so-called ISIS brides arriving from Syria this month. She has been charged with being a member of a terrorist organisation and entering or remaining in a declared area, each carrying a maximum penalty of 10 years imprisonment. The woman was placed behind bars and remains before the courts. Federal police inquiries into Australians who travelled to Syria, including those who have just arrived home, are ongoing. Iran has landed attacks on a United States airbase in Kuwait after the US hit what they say was an Iranian drone operation. Reuters reports the two nations have agreed to extend the ceasefire, although a deal is yet to be signed. Meantime, Israeli Prime Minister Benjamin Netanyahu has reportedly directed his troops to seize 70% of Palestinian territory amid ongoing attacks on Gaza and has struck southern Lebanon. One death has been reported from the biggest diphtheria outbreak in decades, plaguing mostly Indigenous Australians in the Northern Territory and Western Australia. The patient has been confirmed to have died from the disease at the Royal Darwin Hospital last month. In the Northern Territory, there have been roughly more than 160 cases of the disease, and according to Australian Disease Control, there's been 92 in Western Australia. Members of the opposition are calling for Anthony Albanese to call an early federal election over the Labor government's tax changes introduced to Parliament. Nationals leader Matt Canavan said democracy is in distress and people need to have a say before the changes are implemented. This comes as a Senate committee is looking into Labor's capital gains tax and negative gearing changes and is expected to be reported by the next sitting fortnight on June 22. And a new report shows mining companies in Australia use a quarter of the nation's diesel, while ordinary Aussies are being asked to catch the bus to save on fuel. The Australia Institute data reveals mines use 8 billion litres of diesel a year, enough to fill every large ute in the country 30 times. The organisation argue mining giants have little incentive to change this because their diesel is subsidised by the Fuel Tax Credit Scheme, an initiative which costs taxpayers $10 billion a year. To sport, New South Wales has capped off this year's Women's State of Origin series with a 12-4 win over Queensland on the Gold Coast last night. It sees the side record their first ever clean sweep since the women's series moved to the three-game format and the first New South Wales side to do so since the year 2000. And the NRL gets back underway tonight with the Sharks hosting the Sea Eagles in the Shire. Cronulla will have to get the job done without halfback Nico Hines after he went down with a calf injury at training. The Storm will host the Roosters in the Knights later match. In finance, the Dow Jones closed up 24 points at 50,668. The Australian dollar is worth 71.62 US cents. That's Super Radio Network News. Grey skies and heavy rain this morning, gradually easing as the day goes on. A strong wind warning has been issued for Sydney in closed waters today. We're seeing tops of 22 degrees in the city, 24 in the west. Looking ahead, some relief from soggy conditions with a mostly sunny change tomorrow and similar tops in the low 20s. Blue skies again on Sunday and Monday. That's the latest to SM News. I'm Jackie Richards.
1: Sydney wakes up with Luke Boner, standing in for Tim Webster.
2: That would be me. Yeah, good morning. Yeah, Timmy having a few days off. I'm here for 6 days, today and then next week, and then Timmy's back with you. So don't fret. Don't fret. It's all right. 13 12 69 is the telephone number, and the same email for Tim. It's tim@2sm.com.au. Crime reporter Adam Shand coming up very, very soon. The maniac that attempted to kill Lauren Huxley was refused parole yesterday. Thank God. Thank God. But we'll have a look at this story. It's the most horrific story. If you don't remember it, Lauren Huxley came within a millimetre of losing her life when this bloke violated her, smashed her, attempted to kill her by setting her on fire. How she survived, I have no idea. But we'll talk about that with Adam Shand. Now, Adam Shand, you may know the name. He is, in my opinion, the best crime reporter in Sydney. And he actually has interviewed Lauren and her sister Simone. He's spoken to them. And we'll talk about Lauren Huxley's unbelievable trauma. As I say, this bloke who was attempting to achieve parole yesterday, he savagely beat her. He tied her up. He doused the woman in petrol. It was one of the most infamous crimes New South Wales has ever seen. And thank God this bloke, I hate saying his name, Robert Black Farmer, the fact that he was denied bail yesterday is a relief for the people of New South Wales. Had he been given parole, it would have been a huge insult to the Huxley family. But more on that a little bit later on. 13 12 69 is the telephone number. I do want to talk a little bit later about the plight of the Australian building industry. And I'm saying good morning to all the tradies who have probably just started up their tools. Or if you're on your way to a job, good morning and thank you for listening. I'm going to talk about that a little bit later on because we have a massive problem in Australia in the building industry. Some of it's because of soaring material costs, but we have severe shortage of labour. And nearly every tradesman I've spoken to, we had one earlier this morning whose brother was a landscape gardener and he has a young apprentice, a young bloke who showed initiative and turned up and said, I'm looking for a job. But nearly every tradie I've spoken to has said they cannot find an apprentice. We'll talk more on that a little bit later on. And this is happening right now. Apparently there's chaos in Surry Hills. There is a fire on top of a 9-storey building on Kippack Street. Now, fire and rescue have 15 fire trucks. They're actually not called trucks. They're called appliances. They have 15 appliances at the scene, and motorists are advised to avoid the area if possible. So this is in Surry Hills as we speak, a fire on top of a 9-storey building in Kippack Street. If we have anyone listening to us now that's there, can you quickly ring in and tell us exactly what it is you're seeing and what the story is? Could you please give us a call? 13 12 69, if you're anywhere near this fire in Surry Hills in Kippack Street. I've got to take a quick break because Adam Shand is online and he joins us soon in just a moment here on 2SM.
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4: On the M2 motorway, reports of a westbound crash just before the Prospect Highway exit. There are delays on the approach. At Surry Hills, a building fire, Kippack Street near Elizabeth Street, and flooding has closed the Waycoast Parkway between North Narrabeen and Oxford Falls. 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Tim Govers, the latest traffic on 2SM 1269.
5: Round 13 is here and Saturday afternoon footy is set to be a big one. Justin Holbrook and his Newcastle Knights, led by former Eel Dylan Brown, will like their chances against Parra, who have struggled for form of late. It will be an afternoon spectacular.
6: Sharp, inside Kitty, away from the chasing biters for the try.
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2: Yeah. Well, what is the time? 13 minutes past 7 Friday morning. Luke Boner for Timmy Webster. The family of a woman brutally attacked in her own home in Sydney's northwest. She shed tears after learning her attacker will remain behind bars. Lauren Huxley. She was in the family's home at North Mead back in 2005, and she was brutally set upon by Robert Black Farmer. God, I hate saying this bloke's name. He bashed her and doused her in petrol before setting the home on fire. But Lauren Huxley is a fighter and a survivor. But she suffered horrific injuries. Now, a good mate of mine, and without a doubt, one of Australia's best crime reporters is Adam Shand. And he has been covering this case from the very, very start. And this bloke has seen it all. He has spoken to the family over the years. And would have, I shouldn't assume, but I would have imagined, breathed a huge sigh of relief when parole was refused for Robert Black Farmer yesterday. He's on the line now. Shandy, g'day.
12: G'day, mate.
2: Your Real Crime with Adam Shand is a fantastic listen. I urge our listeners to listen to it and the way you explain crime, the way you report on it. But I know you're very, very close to this case, so... Shandy, first of all, before we talk about Robert Black Farmer, I hate saying his name, take us through this horrific ordeal that Lauren Huxley went through.
12: Horrific is the right way to describe it, Luke, because she was just at home alone, as millions of Australian young women are at different times, and Farmer randomly, supposedly, he lives somewhere in the area, but seemingly randomly selected their home for this attack. She, as you said, she was tied up in the garage and attacked with a pair of fibro cutters and suffered a traumatic brain injury. Then this rat actually set fire to the home. And it was a miracle that she survived, Luke, because one of the police officers who attended saw her body and thought it was a mannequin or something in the garage and went, that's a bit odd, and went there and discovered it was a person. And then she had a very, very long and traumatic recovery. The doctors gave her a 5% chance of survival, and she beat those odds. And it was the whole family that went through this trial, Luke. And I think that's what, I think anybody who's been a victim of crime will understand this, that it's the whole family that suffers and the uncertainty. And Farmer was given 24 years in prison, and he came up for parole this year, and... there was a real fear that he might actually get parole because, unfortunately, most of these people eventually do come out.
13: his head sentence expires in 2031. And when I spoke to Lauren and her sister Simone from Real Crime Without a Sham, the podcast, they were really concerned. And there was so little information they were getting at the time. I actually organised a lawyer friend of mine to actually speak to them, give them a bit of an insight into what the process would be. And the fact that this guy had never accepted responsibility. He actually did tell a friend shortly after the attack, before he was arrested, that he'd done something terrible without specifying what it was. But over all those years of his incarceration, he's never accepted responsibility. So the idea that he would get parole at this early stage, relatively, was really scary to the family, because, like, they're quite a visible family in Sydney. It wouldn't be the hardest thing in the world to find them. So they had terrible fear that this guy was going to get out. So the decision of the parole board is a welcome one. And you're right, I breathed a big sigh of relief, because, you know, it's hard to put yourself in the place of the family, but they had a lot of sleepless nights, Luke.
2: I know they did. I know they did, and rightly so. We'll get to the family in just a moment, because you've got to know them. And as you say, on your excellent podcast, Real Crime with Adam Shand, you've spoken to them. But let's just get back to this animal, and that's what he is. He has, as you just said, denied it. He has shown no remorse, and yet the evidence piled on top of him is inarguable. I mean, he was found guilty. Let's just go through some of that evidence, Adam.
13: Well, there's no doubt that he was guilty. He was on the scene. You know, exactly what happened, we don't know. In fact, Lauren was spared the memory because she had complete amnesia about that, and still doesn't know what happened. So police have to put together, from the forensic evidence, there were his fingerprints on the scene. He was certainly there. There's no doubt about that. But it's just frustrating that we don't know exactly why or how or why indeed he chose Lauren. And this has been the real frustration for the whole community. And I think when someone doesn't accept responsibility, Luke, and he's done the minimum of offender programs in custody, he did a couple, but not enough. He hasn't done the violent offenders therapeutic program. He chose an alternative pathway, which is called the one-on-one risk mitigation intervention path with a senior corrective services psychologist. What that exactly means, I'm not really sure. But it's all about gaining some insight into one's offending and showing some remorse. And you can't have people, I'm sure listeners will agree with this, that you can't have people convicted of violent crimes who show no remorse. Because what's he going to do when he comes out? He's full of anger and bitterness. I'm actually dealing with another offender who shot a woman called Kay Nesbitt in Victoria through a glass door with a shotgun. He went through his whole prison term saying he was innocent. He's come out now. He wants to tell me. I said, no, I'm not going to talk to you on the bloody podcast. Have you got no remorse? So these people have to be given the longest possible sentences so they can gain some insight before they get any kind of a readmission to society.
2: There is some, I don't know what you'd call them. You're the expert. You can help me here. But highly psychopathic narcissists. Ivan Milat comes to mind. And this bloke who shows no remorse, and yet without a shadow of a doubt, Robert Black Farmer did what he's accused of doing, and it's left the family in trauma. And I'm going to be talking with legal expert James Glisson about Aaron Patterson a little bit later this morning. So these people are out there, but let's talk about this amazingly strong, resilient family. You, as you said, have spoken to Lauren and her sister Simone on your podcast, Real Crime with Adam Shand. Tell me about the family.
13: Well, they're just your average Australian family who's been put in an incredibly difficult situation. She's got a sister, Simone, and the parents, and they're just lovely, lovely people. I've got to know them quite well through this process. And they've gone through all the dramas you can imagine, because on top of all the normal family issues we all go through, they had to do this. And at times it's pulled them together. At times it also created great strains. And they've had to help Lauren through her issues. Simone, it's interesting because it's not just the victim of crime that suffers. Often it's the siblings, it's the parents who've got their own issues in life. And I know that Simone has suffered post-traumatic stress and at times has felt that there hasn't been anyone there for her issues. So you know, these are complicated, multifaceted recovery programs for families of victims of crime.
2: Yeah, yeah. I wanted to ask about, maybe that's another question for James Glisson, who's coming on later. Is there enough and I'm not necessarily just talking about monetary compensation, but do we look after victims of crime sufficiently, do you think?
13: Well, listen, the fact that this bloke was on bail at the time for another violent offence when he committed this one shows that we let people out too soon. We're still doing that. I think what was very frustrating for the family was not being able to get information about the process, about not finding out what he's up to, the perpetrator. I think these are all very important things. I think sometimes we forget the fact that in the courtroom, there's someone there for the defence, there's someone there for the prosecutor. The family's actually on their own. They're not represented by anybody. I would like to see in the future some system where a lawyer representing the family or some other court-appointed representative is there to take them through. Police officers do it, but of course, they're there representing the Crown. So I think we need to do better. But I think one of the, and I'm sure your listeners might agree with this, is that why should these guys get released if they don't admit what they've done? We've got laws in New South Wales saying that if you murder someone that's right, nobody, no parole. That's really good. I'd like to see no remorse, no parole, and I think Farmer would be a good test case for this.
2: All right. Hey, Shandy, great to catch up with you, brother. Let's talk soon.
13: Thanks, bro.
2: Adam Shand, one of Australia's best crime reporters. His podcast is Real Crime with Adam Shand. And there you go. No remorse, no parole. What do you make of that, folks? 13-12-69 in New South Wales, we have no body in a murder trial, no parole. Should there be the same rules for no remorse, no parole? Even if you went to jail pleading innocence all the way through your trial, but you're found by 12 of your peers to have been found guilty beyond reasonable doubt, if you honestly believe you're not guilty, why would you show remorse unless you fake it? Because you want to make parole. I don't know. It's a tricky one. You tell me. What do you make of it? 13-12-69, Luke Boner for Timmy Webster at 7:23 here on 2SM.
3: 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Sydney traffic.
4: On the M2 motorway at Baulkham Hills, a two-car crash westbound before the Prospect Highway exit. Also on the M4, there's a breakdown eastbound approaching Silverwater Road, and further along, a breakdown in the M4 tunnel. It's just before the Wattle Street exit. 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I'm Tim Govis with the latest traffic on 2SM 1269.
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2: Yeah, Luke voted for Timmy Webster. Marie, hi.
20: Oh, good morning, Luke, and welcome to the program.
2: Thank you. Hello
20: to all the family of SM that ring in about the things that matter. You were talking about we're short of apprenticeships.
2: We are, desperately.
20: We're short of nurses. We're short of doctors. We're short of police. Does anyone ever ask the Defence Force how they feel? We're not short of politicians, Luke. You were talking about what happened in front of the Opera House. What about happened in front of Bankstown? We're allowing people to come in now, Palestinian people. They want their own parliament. Why are we allowing this to happen? Once people came into this country to help make it what it is, 250 years ago, what we've got now is because people pull together. I've said that many times. And a lot of struggling people that are apprenticeships today, their family are fed out paying rent if they're not owning their own home. And if they do, apprenticeships need a car. And if they have to go to university, how come everyone that is struggling and people that we need, give them a break?
2: Okay. You've given me a lot to think about, Maria, my first day. God love you. Look, after World War II, we had a huge influx of migrants that were fleeing war-torn Europe, and we embraced each and every one of them. And I'll tell you why, because they wanted to contribute, they wanted to assimilate, they couldn't wait to be Aussies, and they embraced us. I love that idea. However, we need to look at who we invite into this country. We do not need people who want to come here, form their own radical caliphate. And why would you invite people to this country, Marie, who hate us?
20: Well, who's at the door checking who's coming in?
2: Well, that's it.
20: And not only that, I trained at Crown Street in the 50s, and we had nurses that trained down in Melbourne, did their general, came up to Crown Street to do their obstetrics. Some of them came from Lebanon. Davaniza was the surname, and my God, they were wonderful nurses.
2: Yes.
20: And they were Christians, and they were teaching girls here to speak Lebanese. Our nurses were in demand all around the world then.
2: I don't care what religion you are, so long as you obey our laws, embrace being an Australian, and don't come here if you want to change the place and hate us.
20: And the people are talking about the things that matter. What's the role of the leader of the country if his word is his bond?
2: Marie, thank you for your call.
20: Thank you so much.
2: Okay. But getting back to the second part of Marie's point there, and that's the lack of apprentices, I want you to give me a call, 13 12 69. Is it because of the social stigma associated with being a tradie? Do you think that we have a problem with some parents, perhaps, not wanting their child to be a tradie, to get sweaty, to get their hands dirty, and wanting to push them towards a university degree because society looks at that in a better light? Is it a snob value thing? Or is it the bad wages, the terrible wages that apprentices get? We need reform, and we need to fix it quick, and that goes for not just the building industry, the trucking industry, you name it. 13 12 69, love to know your thoughts. Bona for Webster, 2SM.
21: Good morning, I'm Jackie Richards. A man has died
0: following a single vehicle crash at Tweed Heads in the New South Wales northern region. Emergency services rushed to the Pacific Highway around 2:30 this morning following reports a truck crashed into a barrier. A male driver was trapped in the vehicle and freed by New South Wales fire and rescue crews. He was rushed to hospital with serious injuries in a stable condition. However, his male passenger could not be saved and died at the scene. He's yet to be formally identified and inquiries into the crash are ongoing. More than a dozen SES warnings remain in place for the New South Wales east coast. Heavy rain and flash flooding are possible for parts of the mid-north coast and upper Hunter region this morning, with 6-hourly rainfall totals between 40 and 70 millimetres possible and isolated falls up to 80 millimetres. A watch and act alert is in place for Dungog town centre. The low is moving offshore with conditions to clear later this afternoon and tomorrow. The federal government is undertaking their biggest ever legal claim, suing M3 for PFAS contamination at defence bases across Australia. Also known as Forever Chemicals, the human-made compound was contained in legacy firefighting foams for many years and has contaminated 28 defence bases across the nation. Assistant Minister for Defence Peter Khalil says over $1 billion has been funnelled into responding to the effects of PFAS contamination.
21: Defence has spent $1.3 billion in taxpayer money supporting affected communities. That includes around $408 million in legal settlements. Defence has treated or removed more than 200,000 tonnes of contaminated soil across defence sites to mitigate the spread.
0: A former New South Wales police employee has been arrested in the state's northern region after being found in possession of child abuse material. Officers executed a search warrant at a home in Lake Macquarie yesterday morning where they seized an electronic device containing an amount of child abuse material. A 39-year-old man who previously worked under specialist command was arrested and charged at Belmont Police Station. He was refused bail to front court today. Top scientists from around the world are warning there's a 9 in 10 chance there will be new global temperature records set this decade. Data from the World Meteorological Organization finds global temperatures are likely to surge 1.5 degrees above pre-industrial levels for at least 1 year in the next 5 years. The Climate Council warn this could have dangerous consequences for Australia. Climate Council CEO Amanda McKenzie said every fraction of a degree of warming makes life harder, with more dangerous fire seasons, intense floods and devastating heat waves. And MS Australia has launched a new video and audio resource designed to help people living with multiple sclerosis on their road to recovery. The partnership with MS Nurses Australasia aims to help Australians living with the disease who don't have access to a specialist nurse in an early stage of the diagnosis. The announcement comes ahead of World MS Day tomorrow, raising awareness for the millions of people worldwide and over 30,000 Australians living with the condition. To sport, men's number one Yannick Sinner has been knocked out of the French Open after succumbing to a heat stroke in the second round. The two-time Australian Open winner was leading in the third set before the conditions got the better of him, bringing an end to a 30-match win streak. Meanwhile, Alex de Minaur is the last of the Aussie men left standing. In the AFL, Hawthorn have thrashed St Kilda 125-67 to move into the top four. Round 12 continues tonight with Carlton hosting Geelong at the MCG. And A-League premiers, the Newcastle Jets, have confirmed a list of 9 players departing the club after their history-making campaign. Lachlan Bayless, Clayton Taylor, Mark Natter and Kota Mizunuma headline the list of players making the move after helping the club claim their first ever Premier's plate. They joined striker Lockie Rose, who had already signed with the Scottish League. In finance, the Dow Jones closed up 24 points at 50,668 and the Australian dollar is worth 71.62 US cents. That's Super Radio Network News. Grey skies and heavy rain this morning, gradually easing as the day goes on. A strong wind warning has been issued for Sydney in closed waters today. We're seeing tops of 22 degrees in the city, 24 in the west. Looking ahead, some relief from soggy conditions with a mostly sunny change tomorrow and similar tops in the low 20s. Blue skies again on Sunday and Monday. That's the latest to SM News. I'm Jackie Richards.
5: Sydney Wakes Up with Luke Boner, standing in for Tim Webster.
2: Yeah, that would be me. We're talking real estate with Ben Southwell in just a sec. Just very quickly, Russell's been waiting forever. Is he there? Russell, good day.
6: I'm great. Luke, how are you?
2: Yeah, really well, thank you.
6: I just turned the radio on and I heard this voice and I thought, oh my God, I'm listening to the Evil Empire. What's happened here? So I've checked it. It's not. It's you. How nice it is to have you on the radio.
2: Use the force, Luke. Well, the Evil Empire, really?
6: Yes.
2: Anyway,
6: the old Evil Empire, yeah, as Dougie used to say, the Evil Empire.
2: Oh, he used to also say, "You're listening to the Tasteful One." Yeah, no.
6: As you were talking about the last lady was talking about
2: Marie,
6: how the country's changed and immigration. Look, it's so sad from someone of our vintage to see the way this government has gone about changing how Australia is. Like I heard someone once say, if you take Japanese out of Japan, there's not Japan any longer. You take Canadians out of Canada, there's not Canada any longer. And they're doing this to our country. And unfortunately, like you said, if they don't want to assimilate, they don't want to take on our values, and if you take large amounts of one ethnic group into the country, it's going to affect how the country, continues on.
2: Exactly.
6: Grubs do it for political gain.
2: Exactly, Russell. That's the point. I'm sorry, I don't want to cut you off. I've got a couple of guests coming up and a stack of callers I've got to get to. But that's it. But how do you screen people who want to come to Australia? How do we, and we can talk about this, 13 12 69, if we have time, how do we make sure that the people we invite into our house to eat at our dinner table, because if you invite somebody to your house to have dinner with you, it's got to be your rules, hasn't it? So how do we make sure that the people we invite to this country are happy to live by our rules? How do you screen them? How do we make sure that we don't invite people here who hate us? It's a pretty simple question. The trouble is, it's a difficult question for the government to answer.

0: Southwell is from Cobden and Haysom Real Estate. He's a regular with Timmy Webster here on 2SM. He joins me in the studio. G'day, buddy.
1: G'day, Luke.
0: Interesting time to be in real estate. My God. After here we are nearly 4 weeks since the federal budget, and everybody is still talking about lies, still talking about negative gearing, still talking about capital gains. You're at the coal front. What are your vendors saying? What are the potential buyers saying? And what are the tenants saying? There's a loaded question for you. Are these changes going to help people with rents? Are these changes going to help young Australians get into their first home? And are these changes going to be a boost to the building industry if it all goes ahead? Sorry about that. Three tough questions.
1: Yeah, three big ones.
0: But they're important questions.
1: It is. And I don't think it's a question that's going to go away. So over the last 4 weeks, the dust certainly hasn't settled yet, but we're definitely dealing with the ramifications of the budget, what it looks like. And people are still learning what it looks like, because as they scratch past the surface, there's so much more inside that budget that's affecting all different facets of the economy, not just the property. But the property market, it definitely feels like, and I was told a long time ago, real estate agents should never really talk the market down. But if we're being real with each other, it's almost like it's come to somewhat of a screaming halt. Things are still moving along, but a lot of people are certainly hurting out there. So the values of properties are hurting, rents are going up, so tenants and residents are hurting. First home buyer market, sort of anything, especially in the Sydney CBD area, anything up to that $2 million pricing point still seems to be okay. But above that, there's certainly some pain points there.
0: Do you know the other question I should have asked you, Ben, and that is, will these changes dissuade people from investing in real estate?
1: Without a doubt.
0: You see, the thing is, on the surface, saying, oh, the changes to negative gearing, you can still negative gear a new home.
1: Mm-hmm.
0: Okay, that's going to encourage the building of new homes. Well, they've promised 1.2 million homes in 5 years. They've got 3.5 years to get that target. They're never going to make it.
1: No.
0: So again, are these changes going to help young Australians own a chunk of Australia?
1: I don't think so. And what young Australian can afford to buy a brand new home now? Brand new homes aren't cheap. Buying the land's not cheap. Cost of construction's gone up another 30%. So there's a lot of builders. We deal with a lot of builders in our project marketing side of the business. And they've stopped buying sites now because it's just not feasible for them to buy a site, build it, and actually make a profit on the other side.
0: Okay. So
1: I don't know where those 75,000 new homes that are being injected into the property space are coming from.
0: Tell me about the clearance rates, the auction clearance rates.
1: Mm-hmm, mm-hmm.
0: If we can concentrate on Sydney,
1: yep.
0: Since the budget, have they been affected?
1: The auction clearance rates, the short answer is yes, a little bit, but the property market was already on a knife's edge anyway, and I think the budget just really put that last nail in the coffin. If we look at what the auction clearance rate is, and Channel 9 the other day finally put Louis Christopher on there from SQM Research,
0: yeah.
1: He's the most accurate when it comes to clearance rates. If you go off realestateanddomain.com, they're always talking 50 to 60%. Now, that seems like an evenly balanced market. They're not real data, and the reason that data's not correct is they'll ring around each real estate agent on a Saturday, ask if they sold their property or not, and if they didn't sell their property, no real estate agent wants their ego being beaten up by saying, sorry, I didn't sell it, or it failed, or what have you. So that data isn't collected correctly. So the real auction clearance rate for the last 9 weeks has been hovering in the 30% range, which is really, really low. Last week it landed at 36%. The week before that was 31%. Mm. I've never seen that in my 25-year career, but people that were working late 80s, early 90s had.
0: Yeah. So it's interesting in the 30s, because I remember it being in the 60s.
1: Yep.
0: At one point.
1: Yep.
0: The problem is we have more people wanting a home than there is supply, and whenever that happens with any product, it'll put the price up.
1: It will.
0: So the government's saying, okay, we need to build more homes. The trouble is we haven't got builders, and we've got builders who can't find apprentices. You've got the price of building materials soaring, and if a builder made a quote a year ago, the cost of building that home has exceeded that quote now. What do you do?
1: Or at a standstill. Yep. So pressure's got to come off somewhere, and we're seeing that coming out of the property prices at the moment. In our immediate areas, you know, we cover, you know, a big chunk of the inner west of Sydney, and we've spoken to agents north, south, east and west, and across the board, we thought prices had come back maybe 5 to 8%. We've been tracking some data. Some homes have been coming back up to 15%. So I don't think it's going to be a free-for-all. At some point, that's going to level out and probably flatline, but when that will happen, we don't know yet.
0: All right, one more question, because we've got to go, and you've got a weekend to think about. But the problem with every real estate market around Australia, but let's focus on Sydney, has been real estate agents deliberately lowballing a projected price of a house.
1: Mm-hmm.
0: Okay, so the this house going to auction, the parameters are 1.2, and you get a young couple there, and it, next thing you know, it sells for 1.8.
1: Mm.
0: I'm exaggerating, but
1: I know what you mean.
0: It is very, very hard for an agent to accurately predict the price of a home in this market with low supply, high demand. I get
1: mm-hmm.
0: that.
1: Mm-hmm.
0: But how do you regulate that? I mean, it can happen without you doing it deliberately.
1: It can. Yep, absolutely. The supply and demand. And Fair Trading are trying to crack down on that from the, I think it's the
0: first. It's a hard thing to prove.
1: It is a hard thing to prove, but they need to have a lot of data behind them. Look, it's one of those things. Agents have probably created this problem themselves. In the last 10 years, underquoting has become rife. When I started working in these areas, like underquoting, you just tell someone a 10% range and that's where it would sit. But mm-hmm. in Sydney, as an average, underquoting could be anywhere up to about 30% under. And agents would do that as a strategy. And there's a saying in the industry, quote them low, watch them go. But then on the flip side, there's there's that saying that buyers are liars as well. So you've got two forces coming against each other and they're both trying to play games against each other. And it created that underquoting space. But at the moment, everyone is now pushing to quote accurately, and that's certainly putting a hold on some things right now with the new laws that are coming in, without a doubt.
0: Ben, lovely to meet you, mate. Thank you so much.
1: Thanks, Tim.
0: Luke.
1: Luke.
0: We don't look anything alike.
1: Yeah. Sorry, I was in the zone.
0: You were in the zone. Good on you, Ben. Hey, just have a great weekend. Be interested to see what the clearance rates are this weekend. And a lot of it depends on the weather. So you should have good weather.
1: Fingers crossed.
0: Okay, thanks, Ben Southwall. Cobden and Hayson Real Estate here on 2SM. 13 12 69 is the telephone number. Quick break, be back.
2: 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Sydney traffic.
3: A few breakdowns on the M4, one at St Clair, a car towing a trailer, it's westbound just past Mamre Road, a breakdown in the tunnel just before the Wattle Street exit, and on the M2 at Balcombe Hills, a crash near the Prospect Highway delays both ways. 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I'm Tim Govers, the latest traffic on 2SM 1269.
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0: Yeah, interesting this morning, there are two legal stories I wanted to cover. And obviously we've spoken to Adam Shand about the Lauren Huxley's family's relief yesterday when Robert Black Farmer had his parole denied. And it was interesting hearing from Shandy, who knows the family really, really well. But the other story, which has gained national appeal as far as watching and waiting, is a case that made headlines globally. It's the story about a woman who made a special lunch for some relatives, and three of them died after consuming it. Yep, Erin Patterson. The mushroom killer, she's now being called. She was accused of lacing a beef Wellington with death cap mushrooms. She denied it from the start. But the 51-year-old was jailed for life with a non-parole period of 33 years. Well, now her lawyers are going to appeal against her conviction. Now, a friend of mine and a brilliant lawyer is James Glisson from Glisson and Associates. And James has a compelling podcast as well. Just go to YouTube.
12: Yeah, YouTube.
0: Yeah. Are you on Spotify?
12: Yeah, only recently.
0: And just go to James Glisson and watch where he has a lot more time to explain how the law affects all of us. It is just compelling viewing. I love it. But the thing the other thing I love about James Glisson is, I've spoken to him many times now, and I consider us friends. I have no idea how he votes. See, you shouldn't ever get political when it comes to talking about the law, because the law is apolitical. Yes, the laws we live by have been brought about by legislation introduced into the parliament by politicians, but the way the law is executed and the way we should behave by the law should be apolitical. Are you with me?
12: Absolutely. Absolutely.
0: I don't mean to lead the witness, Your Honour, but can I just say that you do a brilliant job. So let's talk about Erin Patterson and the appeal. First of all, it's very hard to think of a trial that has gained more attention, not just nationally but internationally, than the Erin Patterson mushroom trial. Would you agree?
12: Absolutely. It's been one of the biggest ones that we've had in a while.
0: Why do you reckon it created so much attention?
12: Well, it's just salacious. I mean, the allegations which were ultimately proven, so the poisoning of the beef Wellington, the mushrooms in themselves, I mean, all of that is just plain interesting.
0: Yeah, and the planning.
12: And the planning.
0: And, you know, the way that the police, through their investigations, were able to ping her phone, find out where she went, the research, you know, the going on, looking up death cap mushroom recipes, the was it the hydrator that was ended up at the tip, all of that, it was fascinating to watch, but if almost feel guilty about watching it, because three innocent people died.
12: Yeah, it's really easy sight of that. I know, it's really easy to lose sight of the actual consequences of these things.
0: So she was found, beyond a shadow of a doubt, guilty, sent to jail. It would appear from everyone who knows her, she's a strange, strange woman, highly narcissistic, probably psychotic, probably both, and a difficult woman. Now, and I hear that she was wealthy through inheritance, but her money's either gone or been frozen. I don't know. So I don't know how she's affording this appeal, because that's not cheap. But can we talk about how an appeal works? Because there are folks out there who are saying, oh, can you talk to James Glisson about this? Isn't it sub judice? Is it going to be a jury? So let's go through the process of an appeal.
12: Sure. So when we're looking at something like this and we're looking at an appeal of this nature, it's not going before a jury. It's going before senior judicial officers, senior judges.
0: Judges.
12: And
0: not magistrates.
12: Not magistrates. And they're not looking at whether or not the decision was correct. What they're looking at is whether or not the way that decision was made was fair, and to make sure that it was procedurally sound.
0: Okay. So if her defense can argue that maybe the judge erred at law, that could bring about an appeal.
12: Mm-hmm.
0: Her lawyers claim the prosecution's cross-examination of her was unfair and put her under unfair duress. Does that stand up?
12: Well, maybe. So without reading the transcript, it's hard to know. Cross-examination, almost by the nature of cross-examination, is unpleasant. It always is. Anyone who's been in the witness box knows that. But there's a line in the sand that's been drawn between, you know, harsh but fair cross-examination and cross-examination that inflames the bias of, in this case, a jury. So if it strayed too far away from the evidence and what the prosecution was trying to prove and more into, you know, just the emotional side of things, trying to pull on the jury's heartstrings, that may cause a significant issue.
0: They've also criticised some of the evidence used by the prosecution, including photos of mushrooms found on an SD card at a home. But we were all following this so closely while the case was underway. Nearly everyone is an expert on the evidence, and it's compelling evidence.
12: Mm-hmm.
0: So what do you think, are you allowed to say? What do you think your chances are? Well, you haven't seen everything, but are appeals often upheld?
12: I wouldn't say often. So the threshold for an appeal is actually quite high. It's very high. And what the reason for that is the court's trying to balance two things. It's trying to balance finality of decisions so the public can rely on the decisions made. And it's also trying to balance the fact that the court is open to the possibility of error. So that's why the threshold is high, but it's also why appeals exist.
0: Yeah. So what happens now?
12: Well, what happens now is the court will go through in meticulous detail everything that her lawyers say, everything that the prosecution say when it comes to the appeal, whether or not there was a risk that this miscarried, that justice wasn't done in the way that it should have been done. And then depending on the outcome, it may either be sent back down for a retrial, the conviction might be what's called quashed or overturned, or it might just say, well, no, there's no grounds of appeal here. You know, we're sorry that you're unhappy with the outcome, but it stands.
0: It's a tricky one, isn't it? Will this appeal have media involved? Will we as voyeurs, and I use the word deliberately, will we as voyeurs be watching this every day?
12: I think it'll depend on how much the media covers it. So when you're looking at ideas like sub judice, where we can't talk about things at the risk of prejudicing the fairness of the proceedings, it's less of an issue right now because this is being dealt with by judges, senior judges, and they're people who are used to this. They know how to be independent. But the real risk here is, let's say it gets sent back down for a retrial. That will also be a jury trial. So everything that happens today or tomorrow when it comes to the media implications or people reporting on it may then prejudice a jury if it gets sent back down.
0: All right. As I say, James Glisson from Glisson and Associates, it captured everyone's attention because it was so bizarre.
12: Yeah. Yeah.
0: Hey?
12: Absolutely. And it's, you know, it's pretty much the same reasoning as to why the Ben Robert Smith

0: and it's naturally very dramatic material that's being dealt with.
1: James, I so enjoy talking to you, and you've been on my podcast, Bonafide with Luke Boner. You have your own, James Glisson. Just Google it. It is fascinating. And when you go onto your podcast, it's great because you've got James has time to explain things. But I think you've explained that brilliantly. We'll have to wait and see what happens, eh?
0: Absolutely.
1: Erin Patterson, her appeal. We'll be watching that very, very closely. We've got news coming up at 8 o'clock. Boner for Webster, 2SM.
2: 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Sydney traffic.
3: Delays on the M2 motorway both ways at Balcombe Hills after an earlier westbound crash near the Prospect Highway. Breakdowns on the M4, a westbound one at St Clair near Mamre Road, and an eastbound one in the M4 has been cleared from the tunnel, but traffic's still very slow on the approach through Homebush. Absolutely everything is on sale at Freedom. 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I'm Tim Govers with the latest traffic on 2SM 1269.
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10: Richards. A man has been killed after a unit in Sydney's eastern beaches went up in flames. Emergency services were called to South Coogee around 7:15 last night. Following reports, a unit was well alight. Firefighters extinguished the inferno and paramedics treated a man who was inside, but sadly he could not be saved and died at the scene. He's yet to be formally identified and inquiries into the cause of the fire are underway. A South Australian diver will join efforts to find the 2 remaining villagers trapped in a cave in Laos. 5 of them were saved after being stuck in the cave more than a week. Rescuers are racing the clock to find the villagers about 300 metres from the cave's exit after flash flooding blocked off the opening. The federal government is undertaking their biggest ever legal claim, suing 3M for PFAS contamination at defence bases across Australia. Also known as Forever Chemicals, the human-made compound was contained in legacy firefighting foams for many years and has contaminated 28 defence bases across the nation. The Commonwealth is seeking damages to recover significant costs taxpayers have carried out for investigating, managing and remediating contamination resulting from 3M's aqueous

0: film forming foam containing PFAS. A woman has been charged for alleged Islamic State group ties. The 34-year-old Victorian woman arrived back in Australia in September last year and is not linked to the latest cohort of so-called ISIS brides arriving from Syria this month. She's been charged with being a member of a terrorist organisation and entering or remaining in a declared area, each carrying a maximum penalty of 10 years imprisonment. The woman was placed behind bars and remains before the courts. Federal police inquiries into Australians who travelled to Syria, including those who have just arrived home, are ongoing. Iran has landed attacks on a United States airbase in Kuwait after the US hit what they say was an Iranian drone operation. Reuters reports the two nations have agreed to extend the ceasefire, although a deal is yet to be signed. Meantime, Israeli Prime Minister Benjamin Netanyahu has reportedly directed his troops to seize 70% of Palestinian territory amid ongoing attacks on Gaza. One death has been reported from the biggest diphtheria outbreak in decades, plaguing mostly Indigenous Australians in the Northern Territory and Western Australia. The patient has been confirmed to have died from the disease at the Royal Darwin Hospital last month. In the Northern Territory, there have been roughly more than 160 cases of the disease, and there's been 92 in Western Australia in 2026. A new report shows mining companies in Australia use a quarter of the nation's diesel, while ordinary Aussies are being asked to catch the bus to save on fuel. The Australian Institute data reveals mines use 8 billion litres of diesel a year, enough to fill every large ute in the country 30 times. The organisation argue mining giants have little incentive to change this because their diesel is subsidised by the fuel tax credit scheme, an initiative which costs taxpayers $10 billion a year. And almost half of Aussies have changed the way they travel since the fuel crisis took hold. The latest research out of Monash University found 45% of more than 2,000 people surveyed reported changing how they travel, and a further 37% say they were considering a new mode of transport. One in five Australians are getting their steps up, saying they have started walking for more of their trips, while two in five have chosen to cut their total number of outings. To sport, New South Wales has capped off this year's Women's State of Origin series with a 12-4 win over Queensland on the Gold Coast last night. It sees the side record the first ever clean sweep since the Women's Series moved to the three-game format, and the first New South Wales side to do so since the year 2000. And the NRL gets back underway tonight with the Sharks hosting the Sea Eagles in the Shire. Then the Storm will host the Roosters in the Knights' later match. In finance, the Dow Jones closed up 24 points at 50,668, and the Australian dollar is worth 71.61 US cents. That's Super Radio Network News. Grey skies and heavy rain this morning, gradually easing as the day goes on. A strong wind warning has been issued for Sydney in closed waters today. We're seeing tops of 22 degrees in the city, 24 in the west. Looking ahead, some relief from soggy conditions with a mostly sunny change tomorrow and similar tops in the low 20s. Blue skies again on Sunday and Monday. That's the latest to SM News. I'm Jackie Richards.
1: Your morning starts here. Luke Boner for Tim Webster.
2: Yeah, that would be me. Thank you for having me in your car, at your place, at your workplace. Luke Boner filling in for Timmy Webster for today and next week, unless, of course, I'm given the punt at nine today, which is highly likely. But I'm enjoying myself, and I hope that you're enjoying what we're bringing you this morning. Our MO is to entertain, but to inform. And there's a lot going on in this great city, greatest city in the world, Sydney. Hey, I guess it's good news. Remember that fire in Surry Hills this morning? It was on top of a 9-story building in Kippax Street. Apparently, it's out now and under control. But boy, oh boy. And you would have thought with this rain, how does a fire sustain itself in this rain? The good news about the rain is showers should ease today, Sydney. Chance of rain at this point, 80%, 2 to 15 mil. But then Saturday, mostly sunny and 21. Sunday, highs of around 20 degrees and mostly sunny. And Monday should be pretty good, 19. but sunny all day at this point, according to the Bureau. If there's something you want to talk about, please let us know. 13 12 69. Just going back to Adam Shan, and we're talking about Robert Black and the Lauren Huxley story, and this bloke has shown no remorse, denies everything, and yet the evidence is overwhelming that he tried to kill this poor young girl, and the effect still affecting her family. But Adam Shan said something interesting, and I'd like to know what you make of this. In New South Wales, we have the no body, no parole law. So if you've been accused of murdering somebody, unless you say this is where the body, like, for example, Ivan Milat, if you refuse to give the family closure and say this is what's happened, here is full disclosure, you are absolutely ineligible for parole. But should there be no remorse? No parole. That's what Shandy was suggesting this morning. No remorse, no parole. I mean, you can fake remorse, though, can't you? I mean, if you're desperate for parole, you can do all the training, all the rehabilitation. You can please all the psychiatric experts and not feel sorry at all. But at the end of the day, you want to get out of jail. That's the only problem with that. How do you prove remorse? And this bloke who was looking for parole has been denied. But even if he showed remorse, I mean, what he did was so calculated. And remember, he set the house on fire hoping to kill Lauren Huxley. But there you are. And the Aaron Patterson story is interesting. James Glisson from Glisson and Associates Lawyers with me just before the news. Fascinating. So that's how an appeal works. It's before a panel of judges. There's no jury. And leading up to a criminal trial, here in New South Wales, here in Australia, you are afforded the presumption of innocence until proven guilty. In other countries, it's the other way around. China, for example. In China, you are presumed guilty, and it's up to you to prove your innocence. But here, presumption of innocence. But now that Erin Patterson has been convicted, for an appeal to get across the line, she has to prove herself innocent because she's now presumed guilty. And it's a panel of judges. It's fascinating stuff, but fascinating possibly for all the wrong reasons, because remember, three innocent people died, nearly four, and what she did was just calculated, sickening, and very, very deliberate. What, 13 12 69 is the telephone number. I was talking a little bit earlier this morning about the lack of apprentices in Australia, and I did touch on the subject of truckies, because more and more truck companies are forced to employ people from overseas because young Australians don't want to get behind the steering wheel of a truck. And I kind of get that. I mean, if you do long haul, you can be not just days but weeks away from your family. You're living in a tiny little box inside your cabin. It's a struggle to find decent roadhouses now that can accommodate truck drivers with decent showers, decent food, parking, hopefully parking with shade, hopefully parking where you don't have loud caravanners also using the truckie spaces and making noise at all hours. It's a tough life. And as far as a monetary reward's concerned, it's not always that rewarding. And more truck companies are getting their sharp pencils out saying, oh, you're not employed by the company, you're a subcontractor, and if you want this job, I'm sorry, this is the price. And with the rising cost of diesel, many truck drivers are going, it ain't worth it. Just let that sink in for a second. If we have a dying truck driving population. Next time you go down to your shopping centre, have a look at Coles and Woolies and Aldi. Where do you reckon those groceries came from? The ferries didn't deliver them. They were delivered there by trucks. Next time you go to a service station and you want to put fuel in your car, how to get there? It got there by a tanker. It got there by a truck. If the Australian trucking industry falls over, the country falls over. And we're going to do something about it. I talk regularly on the Bonafide podcast with Rod Hanafy from TruckRight, past president of the National Road Traders Association. And we do that every Tuesday on Bonafide. But I wanted to talk to Simon O'Hara. Simon O'Hara is with Road Freight New South Wales. He's the CEO, who I can't presume, but I'm tipping might agree with most of what I've just said. It's very important. We're going to take a break and we'll come back and we'll have a chat with Simon about the future of Australian trucks, the trucking industry, and the fact that if this falls over, the country falls over. That and more coming up soon here on 2SM.
3: 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Sydney traffic.
4: Delays on the M2 at Baulkham Hills after an earlier westbound crash near the Prospect Highway. Citybound delays for the M4 approaching the tunnel after an earlier breakdown in the tunnel. And flooding has closed the Waycoast Parkway between Narrabeen and Oxford Falls. Dodo's got the real deal for end of financial year. 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I'm Tim Govis with the latest traffic on 2SM 1269.
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2: It is Bonut for Timmy Webster on this overcast, drizzly Friday morning, but it should clear up later today. 22, the expected top showers easing. Now, listen, I was telling you before, this product, Nature Bee, there's no way in the world I would endorse this if I didn't believe in it. And believe in it changed my life. I discovered it in 2000. I've known Jeff Cook from Nature Bee. Jeff Cook is not just a very good friend. He's my brother from another mother. But this product changed my life forever. And I remember I was at another radio station, and I think it was Susie Ellman who was doing an ad for Nature Bee. And I said, is this stuff for real? She said, listen, I've got a jar here. Why don't you try it? So you take two a day. I reckon 2 or 3 days later, I just felt incredibly better. I had more energy. I was more alert. And I stopped getting sick. And that's what it is. 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Try it yourself. Doesn't work, you get your money back. But I've been on it since, 2026 already? 26 years, and my whole family has been brought up on Nature Bee. NatureBee.com, 18 past 8. It's still not clear when the section of the Great Western Highway at Mount Victoria will reopen. The government's put forward a $3.5 million support package to help small businesses and councils across the Blue Mountains and the Central West region. Many of them have been hit so hard. I mean, there's no customers. What's that place, Die? Little Hartley. I saw Little Hartley on the news the other day. It's a great little town. And you stopped at Little Hartley. There's this shop there. Well, how good is that shop at Little Hartley? It sells everything from sweets to beef jerky to chilies. And they've got no customers. I just feel so bad for people west of where this is all happening. And they were told it would take 3 months. It'll take longer. Simon O'Hara is from Road Freight New South Wales. He's the CEO. Joins me now. Simon, g'day.
14: G'day. How are you?
2: I'm really good. This Great Western Highway debacle, when do you reckon it'll be? I mean, if you've got to do work. I get that. But how long do you think it'll take?
14: Look, that's the $65 million question. As we understand it, next month we'll be informed of which one of the two contractors have won that job to be able to fix that section of road, including the Convict Bridge, that will allow traffic back onto that major arterial rather than having to divert. How long it's going to take? We're told 12 months, but we've seen many projects in the past, and we continue to see projects that go beyond their scope of work and time. So 12 months, so they're saying, from next month, but it could be 3 years. And that's some of the conjecture I'm hearing.
2: Do you know what? Okay, so to get from Penrith to Lithgow or to Bathurst, you're now going to take the Bells Line of Road. I get that. But if there is an accident or a breakdown, you are in trouble because there ain't that many overtaking opportunities, are there? That's correct. A problem.
14: That's correct. And so from our perspective, what we've called for this week is that state and federal governments work together closely to start examining other options for not only alternative road building through the Blue Mountains, but that we reopen the case for the Blue Mountains Tunnel.
2: Good luck. Yeah, that and a very fast train, Simon.
14: Well, look, the very fast train seems to be getting legs.
2: No, it only comes up every election, Simon.
14: Indeed. But look, from our perspective, it's worth examining these policies, because the last thing we want to see is we have a situation like this time and time again. And so from our perspective and from the heavy vehicle perspective, we need to be able to get goods through to the Central West and the Central West through to Sydney.
2: Yeah, I understand that.
14: We can't be relying upon these roads that might be a little bit long in the tooth.
2: You see, and Simon, you know what I'm about to say. People, the folks will say, oh, to hell with the trucks, just put all the freight in trains. Okay, folks, you put all the freight in trains, where does the train stop? Does it stop at Coles? Does the train stop at Woolies? So you've got to get it from the train. You're going to need more trucks then to get it from the train to the DC. For those who don't know, that's a distribution centre. And then it's going to go from the DC to Bankstown, to Penrith, to Brookvale, to you name it, and it will actually end up with more trucks on the road. So trust me, we've thought of that. The rail and trucks can work in tandem. But
14: They can, but still the cheapest, most efficient way of moving anything in this company is by road freight.
2: And we are losing truck drivers hand over fist, and that's a topic I'll talk to Rod Hanafee about next week and on my podcast on Truckee Tuesday. But Simon, just getting back to this, if we do come up with a tunnel, where would you start the tunnel? Where would it come out?
14: Look, that's all open for debate and discussion with residents, but also the heavy vehicle industry. I mean, there was a proposal put in place previously, and there's a body of work that cost a couple of $1 million at least that talked about what we would look at in terms of where it would start, where it would finish, and that would be open to community discussion. From our perspective, we really want to see the debate started again, because we can't be in the situation where we see these roads held together by effectively temporary works that allow these diversions to remain in place.
2: Okay, see, and here's the other problem. You look at Europe, and the mountainous countries in Europe where there are these amazing tunnels, where they've got a tax base to pay for it because of the population. We haven't got that tax base. We haven't got that population. So if you have a tunnel that goes, I don't know, let's just say for argument's sake, from Penrith to Lithgow, I don't know, would it be two lanes? Would it be four? And if it's two lanes, the Sydney Harbour Tunnel, if there's a breakdown, it's gone. So it would have to be big enough to carry the traffic that's needed. It would cost a fortune. So you watch. The government would privatise it, and the toll you'd be charged to use this thing would be astronomical.
14: Look, that's certainly something that would be on the table through these discussions, undoubtedly. But from our perspective, we have a freight task and a community need here that needs to be addressed. And unless we start talking about either a tunnel or other roads through the Blue Mountains, then we're going to be prisoner to parts of a road system that date back to effectively Governor Macquarie.
2: I agree. And that Great Western Highway, folks, if you travel it regularly, let me know, 13 12 69. But honestly, the road works that have been going on that particular road have gone for so long. I'm telling you now, Blaxland, Wentworth and Lawson built a road quicker. It's unbelievable, the Great Western Highway. Hey, listen, Simon, really good to talk to you. Take care, mate. And I hope you can listen to Truckee Tuesday on the Bonafide podcast.
14: Sounds great. And Rod's a terrific guy. So
2: Rod Hanafee, he is. I'm going to get him on next week because I want to talk about the future of the trucking industry and why we can't find young Australians willing to get behind a steering wheel. And you would know this, Simon. It's hard. It's hard work. But if
14: look,
2: we have
14: hard look, it is hard. But can I just say this? It's not all doom and gloom. The state and federal governments have done some great things recently, like a rest area in Western Sydney. We've seen the Premier announce higher productivity vehicles. There are good things happening.
2: Yeah, the amount of red tape and speed humps that truckies and truck companies have to go through in order to stay on the road, it's tough.
14: That's true.
2: I mean, just little things like simple mistakes on your work diary. And maybe, okay, EWDs are the future, electronic work diaries. EWDs, maybe they're the way to go to make things more streamlined. But fair dinkum, you make a simple mistake, and it can cost you your license. The fines are astronomical, and truck drivers are just going, oh, it needs this.
14: Well, that's why we've called upon the NHBR and New South Wales Police.
2: National Heavy Road Regulator, yep.
14: Yeah, not to go after heavy vehicle drivers for minor offences when they're using the Great Western Highway diversion. I mean, the last thing we need is truckies who have had to navigate through that system and then suddenly they find themselves coming out and they're being pinged for something that you and I would look at and go, is that reasonable?
2: I 100%. I've run out of time. Simon, we'll catch up again, okay?
14: Thank you.
2: Simon O'Hara. Road Freight New South Wales CEO. News is next. 2SM.
3: 2SM. Sydney traffic.
4: The M2 slow city bound from the M7 after a crash at the Prospect Highway. There are westbound delays for the M2 from Barkley Road due to the same crash. On the M4 at Orchard Hills, a breakdown westbound at the Kent Road off-ramp. 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Hurry ends today. I'm Tim Govis with the latest traffic on 2SM 1269.
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0: Good morning, I'm Jackie Richards. The federal government has acquired their first cargo ship to form part of a highly anticipated maritime strategic fleet. The 175-metre-long cargo vessel is tipped to be used as part of an eventual 12-ship convoy to be used in national emergencies such as natural disaster or disruptions to shipping, like the closure of the Strait of Hormuz, in a bid to maintain supply for fertiliser, cargo and essential supplies. A man has died following a single vehicle crash at Tweed Heads in the New South Wales northern region. Emergency services rushed to the Pacific Highway around 2:30 this morning, following reports a truck crashed into a barrier. A male driver was trapped in the vehicle and freed by New South Wales fire and rescue crews. He was rushed to hospital with serious injuries in a stable condition. However, his male passenger could not be saved and died at the scene. He's yet to be formally identified and inquiries into the crash are ongoing. A section of the Pacific Highway is currently closed in both directions and diversions are in place. More than a dozen SES warnings remain in place for the New South Wales east coast. Heavy rain and flash flooding are possible for parts of the mid-north coast and upper Hunter region this morning, with 6 hourly rainfall totals between 40 and 70 millimetres possible and isolated falls up to 80 millimetres. A watch and act alert is in place for Dungog Town Centre. The low is moving offshore with conditions to clear later this afternoon and tomorrow. The federal government is undertaking their biggest ever legal claim, suing 3M for PFAS contamination at defence bases across Australia. Also known as Forever Chemicals, and human-made compound was contained in legacy firefighting foams for many years and has contaminated 28 defence bases across the nation. The Commonwealth is seeking damages to recover significant costs taxpayers have carried for investigating, managing and remediating contamination resulting from 3M's aqueous film-forming foam containing PFAS. A former New South Wales police employee has been arrested in the state's northern region after being found in possession of child abuse material. Officers executed a search warrant at a home in Lake Macquarie yesterday morning where they seized an electronic device containing an amount of child abuse material. A 39-year-old man who previously worked under specialist command was arrested and charged at Belmont Police Station. He was refused bail to front court today. Top scientists from around the world are warning there's a 9 in 10 chance there will be a new global temperature record set this decade. Data from the World Meteorological Organization finds global temperatures are likely to surge 1.5 degrees above pre-industrial levels for at least 1 year in the next 5 years. The Climate Council warned this could have dangerous consequences for Australia. Climate Council CEO Amanda McKenzie said every fraction of a degree of warming makes life harder, with more dangerous fire seasons, intense floods, and devastating heat waves. And the Human Rights Subcommittee of the Joint Parliamentary Committee on Foreign Affairs, Defence and Trade is holding a public hearing at Parliament House this morning. It's part of an inquiry into gender equality as a national security and economic security imperative. They'll hear from development agencies overseas involved in delivering programs to support women in a bid to offer recommendations on how Australian government schemes can better cater to women. Sport, the men's number one Yannick Sinner has been knocked out of the French Open in the tennis after succumbing to a heat stroke in the second round. The two-time Australian Open winner was leading in the third set before the conditions got the better of him, bringing an end to a 30-match win streak. Meanwhile, Alex de Minaur is the last of the Aussie men left standing. In the AFL, Hawthorn have thrashed St Kilda 125-67 to move back into the top four. Round 12 continues tonight, with Carlton hosting Geelong at the MCG. In finance, the Dow Jones closed up 24 points at 50,668 and the Australian dollar is worth 71.63 US cents. That's Super Radio Network News. Grey skies and heavy rain this morning, gradually easing as the day goes on. A strong wind warning has been issued for Sydney in closed waters today. We're seeing tops of 22 degrees in the city, 24 in the west. Looking ahead, some relief from soggy conditions with a mostly sunny change tomorrow and similar tops in the low 20s. Blue skies again on Sunday and Monday. That's the latest to SM News. I'm Jackie Richards.
1: Sydney wakes up with Luke Boner, standing in for Tim Webster.
2: Yeah, sitting in on this occasion. I hope Timmy's having a good break. It's always a well... Whenever you read about this, the story in the telly and Tim Webster having... It's always described as a well-deserved break. Why did I just hear that? Anyway, Luke Boner for Timmy. I'm here today and next week. The telephone number is 13 12 69. I'll get to those calls in just a sec. Look, many of you would be aware of the very sad passing of Neil Danaher, co-founder of Fight MND. Neil was a man who always looked for opportunities, never wanted to sit back and tick off his bucket list. He was hardwired to not just survive, but to thrive. In his words, to play on and fight back against life's toughest opponent. And it's a disease that he labelled the beast. Now, Neil lived how he played and coached. And his courage and relentless pursuit of raising awareness and finding a cure for MND, not for himself, but for others. And through his bravery and unwavering determination, he rallied a community and with Pat Cunningham and Dr. Ian Davis, OAM, built a movement pushing MND into the spotlight and raising $122 million for vital MND research and care. Now, his wish was simple, but my God, it was powerful, to help create a world where no one has to face this disease. Now, every year on the King's birthday, Monday, the MCG turns into a sea of blue beanies as thousands of Aussies unite in the fight against MND. Now, you can be part of it, no matter where you are. 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Unbelievable, isn't it? 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Glenn, g'day.
5: G'day, mate. Like to thank you. What you've done with Rod Hennessy over the years, mate, I have followed you with your stance and your support for the trucking industry.
2: Well, I had to be educated, Glenn. When I was doing that program on the Triple M network, Rod Hennessy contacted me and said, mate, have you got any idea how many truckies listen to you? They don't all like country and western. And it kind of built from there. But the more I became educated, the more I understood how important the industry is.
5: Well, I know that you've been in the truck with Rod, so you understand how rough it is to actually drive a truck, how rough it is on your back and your body all day long. It was reported last night on Sky News in the latest budget, the federal government's actually cut funding for roads. So it's only going to be another in cost on the trucking companies, because a large part of our costings is maintenance and repairs on our trucks, and they're literally getting flogged to death on the roads. And, nobody... It was only reported last night. It was hidden in the budget, but they're reducing funding for the roads. And as you said, facilities for truck drivers are null and void.
2: Yeah.
5: I remember...
2: Yeah, look, the Glennie boy, I've got it... Mate, I'm not cutting you off, you know that. Well, I've got things I've got to go to, but the funding for the roads... And we're just now talking about the Great Western Highway. What about the Bruce Highway? My God!
5: Well, I run the Bruce every day, mate. That's where I live. I run the Bruce, and it's a go track. And the other thing on truck drivers is the amount of dead bodies I've seen over the last 40 years.
2: And that's another thing. That is another thing, folks. That often truckies are first responders. If there's an accident, often a truckie will be the first on the scene, and the trauma and the PTSD associated with seeing some of these things, and it's not taken into consideration. There is so much. Glenn, listen, mate, you travel safely, brother, but we'll have more to say on this next week, I promise, okay?
5: All right, mate. See you later.
2: See you, mate. Bye-bye. Yeah, there's a lot more to life behind a steering wheel than you think, and I had to be educated. But just as I said, next time you're down at your local shopping centre, have a look at everything that's for sale. Chances are it was delivered there by a truck. And next time you put fuel in your car and you go to the servo, the fuel under your feet was also delivered by a truck. Got to take a break. 13 12 69. Luke Boner for Timmy Webster here on 2SM.
6: 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Sydney traffic.
4: A westbound crash on the M2 at Balcombe Hills near the Prospect Highway. The left lane is blocked. The M4 at Orchard Hills, a westbound breakdown near the Kent Road off-ramp. And flooding has closed the Waycoast Parkway between Narrabeen and Oxford Falls. 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I'm Tim Govers, the latest traffic on 2SM 1269.
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2: Matt de Groot, a regular with Timmy Webster here on 2SM Breakfast. Matt, I do apologise. It's me for the next 6 days, unless I'm punted at nine. But good morning to you.
30: And to you, I'm having sort of an out-of-body experience because for the many years that I did breakfast on Nova, as I would drive from Cronulla to Pyrmont, I would listen to you on Triple M every morning. And now here we are chatting, you on 2SM and me in London also on 2SM.
2: Do you know, I knew I had a listener. Thank you so much. It's boosted my confidence immensely.
30: I've wanted to occasionally, but then some of the calls you get on that overnight shift, oh, my Lord, credit to you.
2: Anyway, listen, enough of all that. We're here on 1269 2SM, a station that was a big, big part of my teenage years growing up. And I can't believe I'm here. Delighted to be here. Maddie, I know there's a few things you wanted to talk about, but just first of all, Nigel Farage and the Reform Party absolutely fascinates me. The same way that Pauline Hanson and One Nation is fascinating Australian politics. Are you with me?
30: It is a link that is made pretty regularly in these conversations. In fact, there's lots of parallels in Australian and British politics with the rise of the far right. The rise of Nigel Farage, given his incredible capacity to exist in a political environment that has shifted. He has come, he has gone, he has reimagined, he has reinvented, and now he has found in reform and this current iteration of his political self an entire national audience that is buying what he is selling. It is the case that if there was an election held today, excuse me, we are in London, as emergency vehicles go past. I think we're okay. If we have to, I'll let you know if there's an issue. He is in a situation where if there was a general election held today, he would win. That is outrageous. That is something that months ago, weeks ago, certainly years ago, you would not think was possible. But he is selling that very nationalist, very Trump-esque, very one nation message that a lot of people who are struggling with the cost of living, frustrated with immigration levels, annoyed at the fact that the government doesn't appear to be answering their problems. He's bringing that one solution fits all far right answer, and it is truly staggering.
2: It is. Now, if there was an election held tomorrow in Australia, One Nation wouldn't, unless they have the seats. And they've got Barnaby Joyce, and now the seat of Farah is now One Nation. So, but he, as you know, in Australia, you've got 150 seats in the House of Reps. You need 76 plus one. You could get there with 50, but you would have to do a deal with other parties to get across the line. How many seats does Farage have?
30: Well, there's two elements to this. One is at a national level, the other is at a local level. Because in just the other day, 2 weeks ago, we held our local council elections and they had a storming result. We're talking in the 1500s or thereabouts seats won at a local council election. At a national level, nothing at the moment, nothing of any great value, because the last election they weren't as strong as they are now. They are, however, moving at a rate that they are almost themselves struggling to keep up with, because finding good candidates in all these seats is really difficult, and finding candidates who can stand up to national scrutiny becomes very difficult as well. So in terms of majority, no, Reform currently have nothing. In terms of popularity and opinion poll popularity, that number would change radically, but they don't currently have the infrastructure or the candidates to maintain that momentum.
2: I think the other comparison, and it's a glaring comparison, is that Pauline Hanson One Nation here is getting so much traction because the conservative voters in Australia have become completely disillusioned with the traditional coalition that have gone way too moderate. And the conservative voters are looking for a strong answer. That's my opinion anyway.
30: And that's right. I mean, they've got what? So they've got 8 seats in the national parliament. That's all. How many do you need in the national parliament? Well, to give you an example, the current Labor government has over 500. So that is an enormous majority. However, this is a huge country and there is an enormous amount of seats. That said, we are in a really very similar scenario that you are in Australia, where the frustration with the existing government, given the general, was just under 2 years ago. The Prime Minister is on tenterhooks to keep his job from both within his own party and calls to leave it from without. There is no real solution to the problems. The same problems that are resonating in Australia and America and around the world. And Nigel Farage, who was a national laughingstock after Brexit and that whole set of promises that he delivered the UK around the money that will flow in, the jobs that will flow in, the opportunities that are being taken by European workers, all proved total hogswash. Well, now he's in a position where he's under the microscope for his previous political positions, his previous party financing, his previous personal financing, his positions in school, all those things that happen once you become a serious national leadership candidate.
2: Yeah, well, that's a fascinating circus to watch, isn't it? It really is. And you're going to hate me, Matt. I'm just going off script again because this is something that's fascinating Australia. Once again, the royal family. I mean, Andrew and Fergie just never seem to leave the headlines. So we've come to grips with this new sexual assault allegation that happened apparently at Ascot at the races of all places. But now we hear that Sarah Ferguson, who's off in the ether somewhere, was draining one of her daughter's credit cards to try and fan her own debt and to live off. This is the story that just keeps on giving.
30: Oh, and it's got so much more story to go. And go off script all you want, and especially with topics like this, because there is an unlimited amount of fodder. But you're absolutely right. She relied on Princess Beatrice's credit card for spending sprees and embarrassed Princess Beatrice, if you were to believe some of the reporting, found herself at more scrutiny. I mean, the amount of scrutiny on Prince Andrew has been the focus. Sarah Ferguson, who is currently hiding in a quote-unquote, £2,000-a-night resort, is avoiding a lot of the scrutiny because it's still very Andrew or even Peter Mandelson-centric. But as soon as the courts or the system is done with Prince Andrew, they'll come for Sarah Ferguson because some of her actions are unrecoverable, not just embarrassing things like using your daughter's credit card because you can't afford your life, but the more sinister ones, like taking your daughter to see Jeffrey Epstein after he was released from jail. Unforgivable, inexcusable, and she hasn't really been made to publicly pay for those yet.
2: The Andrew Lanning book is just unbelievable. This, as I say, it keeps on going. Listen, I did go off script today. I promise you, Matty, I will behave myself on Monday.
30: You go anywhere, go everywhere. This is, you know, that's the beauty of radio. We're not tied to any kind of script.
2: Love your work, mate. Have a great weekend, and we'll talk more about other things in Arsenal Football Club next week, okay?
30: Only if you're an Arsenal fan. See you, mate.
2: Okay, see you. Bye-bye. Matt De Groot, one of Timmy Webster's regulars, live from the UK here on 2SM at this time every morning. Yep. So, look, there we are. It's almost up the stick. Thank you for having me at your place, at your workplace, in your vehicle today. Please drive carefully. Noel Gallagher, 58 today. Born on this day in 1967. The primary songwriter and lead guitarist, co-lead vocalist with the rock band Oasis. I thought I'd play some classic Oasis. Noel Gallagher, 58 today. Thank you so much. If the good Lord's willing and the creeks don't rise, I'll be back on Monday. Take it easy.

0: 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I'm Tim Govers with the latest traffic on 2SM 1269.
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6: Good morning, I'm Diane Coveney-Garland. A man's died in a house fire in Sydney's eastern suburbs. A unit in South Coogee went up in flames at around 7.15 last night. The property on Warhope Crescent was well alight when firefighters arrived. The man was treated by paramedics at the scene but was unable to be revived. A man's died in a truck crash on the New South Wales far north coast. The crash happened on the Pacific Highway Tweed Head West at around 2.25 this morning. Truck slammed into a barrier, trapping the driver. He was freed by emergency crews and then taken to hospital. His male passenger died at the scene. Meantime, today is fatality-free Friday. Road users are being urged to improve their safety while behind the wheel. Russell White from the Australian Road Safety Foundation says Australia's recorded its worst road toll in more than a decade.
7: What we're seeing really is that risky behaviour is becoming a dangerous normal. 7 in 10 drivers admit to breaking rules, and that kind of widespread behaviour is the big reason why road trauma is increasing.
6: The Australian Medical Association's disappointed by the government's decision to release its delayed responses to two significant inquiries on the date of the federal budget. The government hasn't responded in full to those inquiries, which looked at the impacts of online gambling and diabetes. AMA President Dr. Danielle McMullen says government inaction leads to more harm.
8: We'd like to see them continue to review these recommendations and put in place stronger reforms. We do think that the Peter Murphy's gambling recommendations around a full ban on online gambling advertising should have been put in place, and we'd urge government to reconsider their decision.

0: decision.
1: New data has found 30% of Gen X Australians are expected to retire with mortgage debt. It found this generation is buckling under the cost of living pressures and family responsibilities. Citro Managing Director Toby Ellis says many people are facing a debt burden.
2: Well, I think the first thing is having a conversation like this, right, is the best first step. You know, when I shared this survey, I'm a Gen Xer, and when I shared this survey with some of my friends, the most common response I got was, oh, I thought it was just me.
1: Police have charged four teenagers over two alleged aggravated break-and-enters across New South Wales. The occupant of a unit in Merriweather in the Hunter was targeted on April 20 and two of their vehicles were stolen. One of them was later found dumped in Kensington in Sydney's east, while an SUV was stolen from a unit in Tamworth in the New England region on May 14. Police arrested three males aged 15, 17 and 18 in a unit in Redfern yesterday. In sport, New South Wales women have claimed a clean sweep in the women's state of origin with a 12-4 win over the Maroons in Game 3 on the Gold Coast. Yasmin Meeks was named player of the series. Tonight, the Sharks will go head-to-head with the Sea Eagles. The Sharks' Britton Nicura won't be playing after he lined up for state of origin. Manly's Ben Trebojevic has been named to start. Hawthorn defeated St Kilda 119-67 to kick off round 12 of the AFL. Geelong will take on Carlton tonight. Jacob Wettering and Blake Akers will be back for the Blues. And Italy's Jannik Sinner's been knocked out of the French Open after going down to Argentina's Juan Manuel Cerundolo in five sets. Australia's Adam Walton has also been knocked out of the tournament. In finance, the Dow Jones closed up 25 points at 50,661, $1.71.64 US cents. 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

0: Yes, I'm here. Just by the hair of my chinny chin chin. Honestly, good morning. How are you? Thanks for your company. Thanks for joining me. It's Brent Bultitude in the chair for Chris Smith, who's sadly got to go to a funeral today. He does. So he is having day off. Anyway, it doesn't matter. We're here. We'll do our version of the Chris Smith show. We shall. What have we got lined up this morning on the show? Regulars. Look, Mark talks to Chris on a Wednesday. Mark normally talks to me. This is Mark Latham on a Friday afternoon. So I wanted to keep the tradition going. We're going to catch up with him, just a quick chat, because he's always good at putting some of the weekly stories together. We call it the week that was. We'll do a quick one with him. Stephen Fennick will talk tech. Mick the Oz Trucker, he's going to join us. Alex Malley, Heroes and Villains. I love Alex. Well, actually, I love both Mick the Oz Trucker and Alex Malley. I think they're two regular guests that are just superb on a Friday for Chris. And Graham Hughes, of course, will talk all football and sport for the weekend. I hope you talk as well. 13 12 69 is the telephone number that you dial if you'd like to have your say. That's the important number. Look, if you'd like to send your thoughts via email, don't send them just for today. Don't send them to Chris. Send them to me. And we'll do our best to read it out on the radio for you. So you send it to, you go to my page, as in my show page, on the 2SM or the 2HD website, as we broadcast out of the Hunter Studios on a Friday morning heading into the weekend. Can I say to you, the forecast has been for torrential rain across the east coast of New South Wales. And overnight, they are not wrong. The Bureau of Meteorology got it right. Can I tell you, last night my wife and I were having dinner outside on the back terrace, and it was probably about 7 o'clock. We'd finished dinner. We were just sitting there having a quiet glass of wine talking, and it started to rain. I said, hello, here's some rain. So we went inside. That was about 7 o'clock last night. So what are we now? We're 14 hours later. We have received, and I'm just talking about the Hunter here, we have received in 14 hours 72 mil of rain. To be precise, 72.4 mil of rain. When I got out of bed at about 5:30 this morning, it was 60 mil. And there's been another 12, 13 mil of rain. So since 7 o'clock last night in Newcastle, 72.4 mil of rain. They say it's to ease off today, thank goodness, because the place is soaked. Whenever they came up with the saying "it never rains, it pours," weren't they true? That's for sure. Okay, as Chris always does, he starts with the top five. So that's exactly what we will do: start with the top five. A quiet Queensland town is reeling after what police allege was a completely unprovoked rampage that left an elderly man dead and two others injured southwest of Bundaberg. Police say 36-year-old Richard Zoltan Babos went on a violent spree through, is it China's, yesterday afternoon, allegedly crashing into cars, assaulting motorists, and then brutally bashing this 78-year-old, Laurie Elliott, to death while he was out walking his dog, Bluey. Moments later, another man, Andrew Kearney, was allegedly attacked with a garden hose and says he began blacking out before friends stepped in to save him. The accused was eventually restrained by members of the public before police arrived. Locals say the town is devastated, and rightfully so. God. It's described Laurie as a, well, look, in the vernacular, a bloody good bloke. A bloody good bloke. He was a genuine, much-loved man who'd just been enjoying retirement with his wife. They were married 61 years. 61 years. What a sad, sad story in Queensland. Iran and the Strait of Hormuz. There are reports of a tentative breakthrough between the US and Iran, with officials claiming an agreement has been reached to reopen the Strait of Hormuz and restart nuclear talks. Now, nothing's official yet. This was about 2 hours ago, breaking news as they call it, with more to come. Donald Trump hasn't signed off on the deal. And in typical Trump fashion, the White House says any confirmation could come at literally any moment. Most likely it would come via Truth Social Media rather than a formal press conference. At the same time, tensions remain sky high in the Middle East, with Benjamin Netanyahu reportedly directing Israeli forces to take control of more than 70% of Gaza. So while diplomats may be talking peace behind closed doors, the conflict on the ground is still as we go to air, it's still escalating. Still escalating. Canberra's gone full pub fight. Yes, it has, I suppose. We'll talk about that in a moment. I mean, one of the lessons of this story, I didn't know. I discovered it this morning when I was talking about, this is the story about Angus Taylor, the leader of the opposition. Anyway, as I said, we'll come back to that. Australia's ISIS bride saga is far from over. ISIS wives, I think we call them now, don't we? ISIS wives, rather than this ISIS bride. Federal police say there are now 8 active counter-terror investigations underway after this Melbourne woman, is it Rayan El-Houli, who returned from Syria last year, was charged with terror offences yesterday. The AFP alleges from fresh evidence that has emerged that following the recent return of 4 other women and their children from Syrian detention camps earlier this month, El-Houli is accused of entering a declared terror zone and being a member of Islamic State. Charges carry up to 10 years jail, but don't hold your breath. Her lawyers say she suffers severe PTSD, poor dear, and is raising 4 children after fleeing the camps and returning to Australia. The AFP warns more arrests could follow, and car spies is the headline. It turns out your car might know a little too much about you. ASIO has warned politicians and public servants, yes, politicians and public servants, not to discuss sensitive government information inside internet-connected vehicles, amid fears modern cars could be vulnerable to electronic eavesdropping. Goodness. The spy agency says connected cars, including many electric vehicles, constantly send real-time data back to manufacturers and could create opportunities for conversations to be intercepted. The Deputy Director General told the Senate's estimates classified discussions should only happen in secure environments or whisper. ASIO stressed the warning isn't aimed at any specific country or car maker, but says, sure, I'll bet. Yeah, but, says Australians, should be aware just how much data modern cars are collecting. It's the truth, isn't it? That's the top 5. Yes, how much data modern cars are collecting. They are collecting a lot of data. But what's the warning again? ASIO was warned politicians and public servants not to discuss sensitive government information inside internet-connected vehicles. Maybe, just maybe, it's time everything old is new again. Maybe we go back to Maxwell Smart and Agent 99 and remember what they used to have in the office when they had secretive information to talk to each other? Max, don't talk yet. Just bring down the cone of silence. So they'd bring down the cone. Maybe we need the cone of silence in each of these governmental cars. Unbelievable. Well, Parliament House turned into State of Origin extra time this week when the opposition leader Angus Taylor fired off a comment at Prime Minister Anthony Albanese during question time. After Anthony Albanese had a crack at the coalition, look, suggesting some MPs might not survive the election or the next election, Angus Taylor muttered across the chamber, arrogant prick. How many people wanted to say that, though? Sorry, truly, how many people wanted to say that? Now, I was hesitant to even use the word prick, P-R-I-C-K, on the radio. But apparently, for those that are offended by me using that word, I apologise. We do not mean to offend. But for those that are offended, well, don't worry. As I said, I was hesitant to use the word, but apparently Australian law, L-A-W, has already sorted this one out for us. Back in 2010, a Sydney magistrate actually ruled that the word prick had become part of everyday language after a university student used it towards a police officer and he was cleared of offensive language charges. So technically, according to the legal precedent, Angus Taylor may have been rude, but he was not criminally creative. He didn't say the wrong thing. And honestly, maybe we should thank Angus Taylor for giving Question Time a pulse for once. And perhaps thank the Prime Minister too, because if you're getting called an arrogant prick in Parliament, you've probably succeeded in annoying the opposition. And let's be honest, Australians have heard worse, haven't we? Yelled at referees, television sets, slow drivers in supermarket car parks. The funniest part, though, Angus Taylor had to immediately withdraw the comment after the speaker, yes, I might add, whose name is Milton Dick, no pun intended, sorry. Yes, Milton Dick, who was the speaker, he stepped in and said, you know, please withdraw. So officially, parliamentary record now basically reads, you're an arrogant prick, withdrawn. There you go. Ladies and gentlemen, Canberra 2026. Unbelievable. Ah, goodness me. I wonder, that's probably the first time comments like that about opposition members or prime ministers has actually been heard over a microphone. I would imagine it is said under the breath often, very often. Now, look, we're going to take a break. And after that, I've got a very, very special guest that is going to join us on the Chris Smith Morning Show. It's Brent Bultitude sitting in for Chris, who sadly has got to go to a funeral today, so he's got the day off. He'll be back bright and bushy-tailed on Monday. But a very special guest joins us on the Chris Smith Morning Show next. You'll be familiar with him. In fact, he's a regular, an absolute regular, on the Chris Smith Morning Show. We'll tell you who it is after this.
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2: On the M5 motorway at Reevesby, a broken down truck at Citybound before the River Road. Flooding has closed the Waycoast Parkway between North Narrabeen and Oxford Falls. At Berkshire Park, flooding has closed St Mary's Road at Stony Creek Road. The M7-M12 interchange is opening soon, connecting Western Sydney to the wider motorway network. 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I'm Tim Govis with the latest traffic on 2SM 1269.
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9: 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Brent Bultitude for Chris Smith.
0: Yeah, we're in the chair at the Castle of Common Sense for Chris Smith. As I said, Chris has got to go to a funeral today, sadly, so we're here just for the day filling in for Chris. But I wanted to say to you that I got a very, very, very special guest. He's a regular on the show. In fact, he's here most days, he is. And he's got opinions. He's always telling you what he thinks. And I think you're going to love hearing from him. And this regular, his name is Chris Smith. Hello, Chris.
10: Morning, Brent.
0: How are you?
10: I'm okay. Yeah, I'm pretty chuffed and off the back of last night's audio awards. And
0: can I just jump in and say you sound like you're being you're a little hoarse there? So I dare say you've been talking a lot. It's the Australian Audio Awards. Congratulations, Chris Smith, ladies and gentlemen, boys and girls. Last night at the Australian Audio Awards, Chris took out the best networked show in Australia. And can I just basically, Chris, say that, look, the Australian Audio Awards have had many different names over the years, but the one thing that is I suppose, consistent, and that is it's sort of, and correct me if you think I'm wrong here, Chris, but it's the radio industry's answer to the Logies. Is that a fair way to put it?
10: Oh, I guess so, mate. It's the best we've got. And under the new regime of audio awards, the panellists of jurists is quite impressive. There's 12 or 15, and they come from all parts of the broadcast industry and some very smart people. And so, you know, it doesn't come free, this stuff. You know, like, you've got to earn it. So I'm really chuffed and I'm really happy for the audience that we've gathered it in the morning, so I'm really happy. Yeah.
0: Well, we just wanted to say congratulations to you, and I know the people that listen to you each and every morning, and as you said, that growing number of audience, they love what you do, they love listening to you. They often tell you that, so that's nice feedback to get. But when you get awards like this, it's really positive feedback for you to get. But also congratulations from all your friends and fellow colleagues at the Super Radio Network, because you know we've had you here, we love having you here each and every morning, and you brought so much more to what you do in the 9 to 12 slot each and every day, Monday to Friday, Chris. So it's just, mate, a real hearty congratulations to you. It's just great news.
10: Yeah, thank you, Brent. Thank you very much. Look, it is for the station too. You know, like Sherilyn Darcy won for her efforts at night as a newcomer. And between her and I, and of course Tim Webster was rightfully nominated in his category as well. And it's just an indication of where the station is heading, where the network is heading. And it says a lot about, I think, the management at the moment who are surging forward and, you know, doing good things for the network and for listeners who tune in. So I'm thrilled. It's fantastic. It's just a small step, but a small step in an effort to bring the network to, you know, superiority like it was back in the very early days. We want to take this station and we want to take the network to really strong heights, and that's the plan, and this is just a small step along the way.
0: Chris Smith, this is your life. I've got the opportunity now to ask you a couple of questions that I'm sure listeners would like to know the answers to. Are you ready?
10: Okay, yeah.
0: How long have you been in the radio industry?
10: Oh, mate. Well, I started in 1982 at 2BM in Moree. I took Dad's car one day and I said, Dad, I won't be staying there. It's too far away. I'll be back at the end of the week. I didn't come back for 9 months with the family car. And it began in 1982, mate, on the plains, the Moree Plains, and under Steve O'Shea, and it was a great experience then. You know, through that period in regional radio, where I went to 2PK in Parks and then Bendigo in television, it was working 7 days a week and loving every minute of it. You know, and I still do to this day. You know, 7 days a week was never a problem for me working, and so it's been a long time, mate.
0: Did you always want to get into radio as a youngster?
10: Yeah. Yeah, always did. I was one of those kids, probably with a bit of influence from my parents, who sat and listened to a little bit of talkback radio at night. I used to listen to 2GB with John Pearce, Brian Wilshire, you know, in the early days, and some other radio stations as well. And I loved it. And then I got into public speaking and oratory at school and did a few good things there. And I wanted to be in radio, you know. I've done my time in television, a lot of years in television, but it never gave me the buzz that live radio does, mate. You know, this is just a fantastic medium, and it'll never be surpassed as a medium. So yeah, I've always wanted to, and I'm where I am. And to think that I'm at a station that, as a kid, I probably listened to more than any other stations, you know, that fantastic rock period during the late 70s, is just it's amazing synchronicity, to be honest.
0: You talked about your television. You often say, as part of your program, that you did some time in China. How long were you working as a reporter in China for?
10: Yeah, I was there for 2 years. So I was an executive of a French-Chinese-Australian radio company called Le Gardier. And I was an executive, so I travelled between the various cities and talked to some very hip advertising Chinese people about the benefit of bilingual radio and how you could advertise and stuff. It was a commercial entity. And then at the same time I was on air, I did a show, and sometimes I'd have to pre-record the show to get to other cities like Shanghai from Beijing and stuff like that. And that was just, it was a fascinating period of my life. It was a time when I was on my own. It was a time when, you know, just getting around was difficult. Just communicating was difficult until I started to speak the language. And I found it, you know, full of hardship, but at the same time full of great rewards and so fantastic. So 2 years in Beijing, I was based in Beijing, and I'll never forget that time. And I've got friends for life from that period as well.
0: Do you still speak Chinese, Mandarin?
10: Zhongguo Guoji Gongbiantai, which is China Radio International. I still go to Chinese restaurants and try and bung it on and show off. So I can order the food, stuff like that. But I remember we used to have my Chinese co-host on the show speak English, and I would try and do Chinese, and she would laugh. You know, I'd get the tone wrong in some of the words. So instead of saying strawberries, I'd say flattery instead. I'd like some flattery, please. So it was a learning experience, but it was such a fun time, mate. But a lot of that English language, like, I was speaking fluently in the back end of those 2 years, but now it's all gone now. There's not enough Chinese people in Australia to speak to.
0: Could you order some fried rice and duck spring rolls for us in Chinese?
10: I would say... how would I say that? Well, my favourite dish was a chili yabby.
0: Yeah.
10: Which they used to have an alley of restaurants that sold chili yabbies. All the restaurants sold the same thing. And we used to always go there because it was like lobster, chili lobster. It was just fantastic. Mala lungxia was what we used to say. So would mala lungxia would be one order of Chinese lobster, xing, please. So I've still got some of the words, mate. I just don't have the sentences anymore.
0: That's fantastic. All right, look, you've got to go to a funeral today, so we won't keep you because you've got to leave soon. But again, mate, congratulations, genuine congratulations. And look, I've got to say as well, it's not just Chris Smith, it's Chris Smith and the team as well. So
10: yes,
0: a big congratulations to the team that put the Castle of Common Sense show together each and every morning. You're the man in front of the microphone, but you've got a bunch of people behind you that also put it together and help.
10: Oh, mate, they have been incredible. We've just lost Phil, one of my...
0: Lucky Phil.
10: Yeah, lucky Phil, but we've got Jacinda, and we've got James, and we've got Justin, and, you know, we run a little bit of a slick organisation, and they should be just as proud of this as I am, and, you know, it's the start of many big things ahead.
0: Mate, we're all proud of you. Congratulations again from everyone here at the SRN, all your loyal listeners. So I know it's going to be a difficult day, but anyway, have a great weekend, have some celebration, well done, and no doubt you'll be back on the radio, bright-eyed and bushy-tailed in the Castle of Common Sense, 9 a.m. on Monday morning.
10: I'll be there. Looking forward to it, mate. Thank you very much for the call.
0: It's a pleasure. Thanks, mate. There you go. Award winner. Award winner, Australian Audio Awards. He won the Best Networked Show across Australia. There was some stiff competition in there too. There was, and he took out the Guernsey, the trophy, the winner. So congratulations, Chris Smith.
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2: Flooding has closed the Waycoast Parkway between North Narrabeen and Oxford Falls. Flooding at Moralia has closed McClymonts Road at the Causeway. A breakdown on the M5 motorway. It's eastbound just before the River Road. It's blocking the left lane. 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Hurry, ends today. I'm Tim Govis with the latest traffic on 2SM 1269.
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23: Always telling it like it is with his take on politics and the stories making headlines. 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
0: Look, he's a regular on my afternoon show each and every Friday. In fact, Mark Latham has been a regular on my show for... Mark, do you remember how many years you and I have been talking?
24: I often think about this. 6 or 7, maybe, Brent.
0: Oh,
24: it's been enduring, enjoyable, and I look forward to it, actually, every time.
0: I thought it was longer than that. Yeah, I thought it was. It just seems as though the time goes very quickly and it goes on and on and on. But whatever time, as you say, it's been enjoyable. So I thought a Friday isn't a Friday if we don't catch up with Mark Latham. I know you talk to Chris each and every week and he looks forward to talking to you as well. But just a quick one today because there's a couple of stories around and, of course, we want to get your take on that State of Origin match. Look, the budget backlash keeps growing. This Treasury Secretary Jenny Wilkinson, she has now admitted that there's no evidence that Labor's tax change is going to actually increase housing supply. And the critics are calling it a revenue grab dressed up as housing reform, while investors warn it could hurt development. So your take, if the government's own Treasury boss says this won't build more homes, what exactly, Mark, is the point of all these changes?
24: Yeah, she's billed the cat. in saying it won't increase housing supply. She's saying it will change the distribution of housing ownership, which I assume means take it down the age scale, that younger people will be a higher proportion of home ownership than older people in the future. Now, I don't know if government's actually going to achieve that. I'm not too sure it's really at the core of the housing crisis. No extra homes built, but somehow, through these changes, more young people will get home ownership. I would doubt what she said there, but, you know, in saying no increase in housing supply, it shows that the changes are somewhat futile. And when asked about the revenue side, she said, oh, we've got to get the revenue from somewhere. Well, it's not much comfort to the taxpayer, is it, that the government's always looking for new sources of revenue because they've always got new sources of spending. So you'd think the Treasury Secretary might have had some plans for cutting costs and saving money instead of that flippant comment, well, we've got to get the money from somewhere. So, yeah, but at least it's honesty, isn't it? And it adds to the budget pushback that Albanese and Chalmers are experiencing. There's hardly anyone with a good word to say about it.
0: I take it the story that's come around in the last 24 hours of the comment made by Angus Taylor with Anthony Albanese, you arrogant prick, etc. Look, I imagine in your days in federal parliament, you would have heard worse.
24: Oh, yeah, I think the microphones are a bit more sensitive down there now. They pick things up. He said it sotto voce, it was under his breath kind of comment sitting there. But everything's scrutinised now in the era of mobile phones becoming cameras and the like, listening devices, everything else in the world of technology. He shouldn't have said it. At one degree, you know, Angus is fairly classy and polished, some would say upper class sort of character, so makes him a bit more earthy, I suppose, and his response is to say, oh, well, yeah, I shouldn't have said it. But the voters out there are saying a lot worse about Albanese, so, you know, he's got a bit of a retort there, but, yeah, a bit of a setback for him.
0: I know Chris talked about this yesterday on his show. The Sex Discrimination Commission is under fire after comments linked to pregnancy protections and transgender rights. That's reignited the debate over whether federal law should define biological sex. Now, conservatives say the debate has become detached from reality, while supporters argue it's about legal protections. But has the debate, Mark, become so ideological now that ordinary Australians, they simply think that politics has lost the plot? We heard the audio about I beg his belief what was said in that audio when she was trying to defend the fact in an interview situation about asking if a woman is pregnant or is intending to be pregnant.
24: Well, it does add to the perception that the whole political system, all of Canberra, is completely detached from the concerns and reality of the average Australian family. That's a really good point to have made, Brent. And the idea that, as a man saying you're a woman and in a job interview you say, I'm trying to have children, and if you're discriminated against, you don't get the job, you can take legal action because of that. People just shake their head and say, well, that's from planet Pluto. That's from another solar system. How can you have legal rights as a man claiming discrimination because you were trying to have a baby that everyone knows you can't ever have? So, I mean, we're at the Mad Hatter's Tea Party, aren't we? And it does sadly add to the perception that the whole system has lost the plot.
0: The other point that I wanted to raise, I think Chris mentioned it yesterday, and that is this. Chris has employed people, I've employed people for, you know, 30-plus years these days, and the point of the matter is, in an interview situation as an employer with a prospective employee in front of you, you can't ask that question. You can't ask a woman, is she pregnant? Is she intending to get pregnant? You can't ask that question in an interview. It's against the law.
24: It's unrealistic at many levels, isn't it?
0: Yeah.
24: And, you know, we pay these sex discrimination commissioners a lot of money. And I would have thought her argument should have been the law. She could say, I didn't draft the laws. This was something that came out of the Gillard government some 13 years ago. But if the laws allow that claim of discrimination for something that's not biologically possible, wouldn't it be sensible for her to say that and then also make the point the law needs to change to come back to reality? Wouldn't that be a better way of handling it than what we heard the other day? So the commissioner has sort of got a responsibility, I think, to recommend a better approach than what we heard from her in that remarkable exchange in the Senate budget estimates.
0: Yeah. Let's talk New South Wales politics for a minute. Chaos continues in the New South Wales upper house. Labor ministers are facing suspension and censure amid fights over withheld government documents and transparency. The opposition says that Chris Minns and the government is hiding information and dodging scrutiny. Mark, what do you say?
24: Well, we've got a responsibility in the upper house to ensure that there is transparency. You won't get it in the lower house, where the government has the numbers in combination with some pretty weak independents. So if you want accountability in government, we have a rule that if the house calls for documents in the public interest to get the facts to help us make better laws in New South Wales, as well as hold certain people to account, if the government doesn't produce those documents, the ministers are held in contempt. Not a light thing, contempt of the Legislative Council. And our only punishment there, or only recourse, if you like, is to suspend them from the service of the House so that they're made to produce the documents. Under the Berejiklian and Perrottet government, that's what happened. If the leader of the government was suspended from the service of the House, they then produced the documents out of respect to the process. Under Chris Minns, you can suspend, say, Penny Sharp four times, and now she's gone for a fortnight, they still don't produce the documents. So we're a house of review, transparency and accountability. We've got rules that have been democratically determined, and we've got to stick to those rules and get information that's in the public interest.
0: We are broadcasting from the Hunter Studios, the very wet Hunter Studios this morning, and Newcastle is in the news. Newcastle keeps talking about becoming a major live music city, but every big concert seems to, in Newcastle at the moment, trigger another round of noise complaints and council headaches. Venues say you can't promote nightlife and tourism while also cracking down every time the guitars get too loud. Mark, does Newcastle really want a rock music culture, or only until somebody complains they can hear it from the apartment block down the road? You can't really have both, can you?
24: No, I was on the committee in the last term of Parliament that loosened up the liquor laws and nightlife laws, because it's important for entertainment, jobs, industry. And Newcastle, you know, going back to some legendary times in the 60s and 70s, had probably one of the best rock music cultures in all of Australia. That was lost because of those restrictions with lockout laws and the like. I think Newcastle should go back to having a vibrant music industry and night economy. But it was interesting to hear some of the public comments. I remember I got an observation from someone who said, I moved into the middle of Newcastle for retirement. And I said, well, I'm not too sure moving into the middle of a busy city and expecting peace and quiet is the best way to go. How about you got out sort of into the further out in the Hunter Valley on a property if you want peace and quiet, right in the middle of a major city, the second biggest in New South Wales, is not going to be your solution. So, yeah, I think Newcastle should regain that economy. I know the local member there, Tim Crackenthorpe, is a supporter. The Minister, John Graham, who grew up in Newcastle, is a big supporter. And I even noticed that Newcastle Council has moved resolutions to move their council meetings so they can go to a Robbie Williams and also a Guns N' Roses concert at McDonald Jones Stadium later in the year. So the council's obviously on board to the point they're after free tickets and they want to rock and roll. How funny is that? I've never heard of that. A council moving the date of the council meeting so they can go to Guns N' Roses and the great Robbie Williams. Well, that's sort of one level half their luck, but how about you do your job first?
0: Yeah, true. All right, let's talk, just before I let you go, to State of Origin. That explosive Origin opener, all eyes are now on Game 2. It moves to Melbourne, Queensland's controversial send-off. New South Wales come back, and the selection dramas have already turned the pressure up to maximum. Mark, we're heading for one of the nastiest Origin games in years. Did Queensland throw the series away on Wednesday night, do you think? Or will they come back?
24: It was one of the most remarkable games of rugby league football you'd see. The Queensland supporters, of course, were cock-a-hoop at 20-0. They were singing their yippee-yay song well ahead of the full-time siren. But it is an 80-minute match. Kalyn Ponga deserved to be sent off, and the comeback came from New South Wales. So I think, though, Brent, don't get too excited for us Blues supporters, because Queensland look much the better football team. Better organised, change of direction, better ball control, better penetration in attack. So I won't be surprised if Queensland win the series 2-1, but at least the Blues got an incredible comeback win on Wednesday night, and the hapless Queensland supporters had to shelve their song.
0: I know, I heard Chris say, I think it was on Thursday, was it yesterday, that he was on his way to bed when it was, 10-0 or something like that. But something something 20-0, was it? I think it was, he was on his way to bed, maybe when it was 10-0 or something like that, and he thought, no, I'll hang in there, and it was worthwhile hanging in there.
24: Yeah, incredible. New South Wales was shot, and it was only the send-off where they got going, and Cleary and Strange and others were incredible. So a great game of football, that's what Origin's about, and hopefully the next two games will live up to that promise.
0: Okay, now the Dragons. Who do they play? Are you playing the Broncos on Sunday?
24: Yes, the Dragons, the hapless Dragons, winless for 15 games in a row, are playing the Broncos on Sunday at 2 p.m. Payne Haas is back. Reece Walsh will be trying to cut loose to regain his Origin selection for Queensland. It could be an afternoon of agony. I'm sorry, Brent, but I'm not looking forward to it. I'll watch it, but with gritted teeth.
0: And, of course, the Bunnies, they've got a bye, so they can't lose this weekend.
24: Yeah, that's right, and you need to get Latrell Mitchell back. You're not the same without him. He's the key.
0: Isn't it funny how one player makes the entire team different?
24: Well, for New South Wales too. I mean, he's a weapon. When he's on and he's having a real crack, he is the best player in the comp. So he's pretty important. The Bunnies really can't finish in the top four and be contenders without a fit and firing Latrell Mitchell.
0: Very true. He's good at what he does. His name is Mark Latham, and that's why Chris and I like to talk to him on a regular basis, because he's a damn good commentator. Thanks, mate. We appreciate your time each and every week. Have a good weekend, even if the Dragons lose.
24: Well, I saw a winning team on Wednesday, and I'll have to live with that. Thanks, Brent, and you have a good weekend.
0: See you, mate. Mark Latham. You'll hear him back on the Castle of Common Sense with Chris on, I think it's Wednesday next week. We'll take a break here.
1: 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Sydney traffic.
3: Point of crash on M1 southbound in the 90k zone between Narrabeen, Oxford Falls, Sudding, Wakehurst Parkway closed. Reesby M5 truck broken down, lane 1 eastbound near the River Road. 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I'm Ian Wallace, 2SM, 1269.
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0: Okay, another special guest on the Chris Smith Morning Show on the Castle of Common Sense. And look, I know that this particular person spoke with Richard King, the Newcastle Breakfast announcer, this morning. But I thought, because Chris goes all over the place, 40-plus radio stations across the Super Radio Network, and so does Sherilyn, we'd catch up with Sherilyn. And we're catching up with Sherilyn because, as Chris mentioned when we were talking to him earlier, last night in the Australian Audio Awards, Sherilyn took out the award for Best Newcomer on Air. Sherilyn Darcy, she joins me this morning on the Chris Smith Morning Show. Congratulations.
1: Thank you. Good morning, Brent. Thank you so much.
0: Have you come back to Earth yet?
1: No, I just went and had breakfast, yeah. And I think everyone was looking at me wondering what was wrong because I burst into tears again. I'm a crier, Brent. I'm like, you know that. Because something played in my head. So I've been getting a lot of messages, and I had my old TAFE teacher send me a message and ask if they could put it in the TAFE journal or something today, and that was it. The flooding of tears came again. So it was very unexpected, and it was such a big night. It was wonderful. And I'm so grateful for everybody to be, like you included, Brent, everybody at the 2HD studios. You've really embraced me, helped me along the way as well, and it's just been 2 years of learning, growing, and you know, I've got a lot. We didn't get to give speeches. If I did, it would have been everybody at 2HD Studios and UFM. You're all just wonderful, and I thank you all so much.
0: Well, look, a genuine congratulations, particularly from me, but from everybody in SRN, all the management, all the staff. Because yeah. Look, I see, I'm at the coalface as you are at the coalface. We're at the same coalface. And I see the time you get into work and the amount of work you put into your show, and you love what you do, and that comes across on air. So as a newcomer to the industry, from an old bastard who's been in it for plus 40 years, congratulations and power to you. And I can only see better things for you in time to come, because there are not enough ladies on the radio, or women. There's not enough women on the radio. And it's great to have women on the radio, because you get a completely different show, a different perspective. You bring something different to Talkback Radio, and that's what it's all about.
1: Yeah, absolutely. It's been a huge learning curve, but as you said, I have so much fun. I love it, and the listeners have been amazing. You know, we had some teething problems to start with, as you said. There's not that many women in the radio landscape, especially talkback, but that's okay. I just think of it as a person, to be quite honest, Brent. You know, you're on air, you're a person, and that's the way it goes. But geez, it's what a ride it's been, and I love it. And back on the air again tonight, 6 p.m. tonight. We don't have footy, just letting everyone know. It's 6 p.m. till midnight, the Nightline. I might be a little bit, my voice is going a bit from talking above the big din in the auditorium afterwards, because you can imagine a room full of all radio people.
0: Yes.
1: I know you've done it a lot. You don't have to imagine at all. You would have done it all, talking and laughing. And yes, I'm like, uh-oh, that wasn't very good for the old voice box.
0: I just think, Sherilyn, imagine because radio is all about voice, about the audio side of things, imagine some of the voices, the magnificent voices that were in that room last night. And one that springs to mind immediately for me, Sherilyn, this guy's got one of the best voices Australian radio has ever had, and that's our very own breakfast announcer in Sydney at 2SM, Tim Webster.
1: Oh, yes, absolutely, absolutely. Yeah, the people that were there, Tim, that was just amazing, the people to meet. I was a little starstruck bunny, that's what I called myself, and Clinton Maynard presented the award to me as well, so that I was blown away with that.
0: Well done.
1: He had a big talk to me in the hallway. Everyone was saying, why did you take so long to come back? I said, he had this big sort of talk with me, which is really, and I'm thinking, Clinton Maynard's talking to me and saying all these things, and it was just amazing, yeah, the different people to meet, and just a great night, as I said. I'm just very appreciative, and appreciative of the audience, and appreciative of the Super Radio Network as well, for giving me a go. That's what I
0: congratulations. Yeah. Hey, Sherilyn, told you so.
1: You did, Brent. You did. I honestly did. did not think up against Triple M, all those people. I thought, no. We'll go along and have a good night. I thought, that's it. I'm proud to bring it back to Newcastle.
0: Good for you. Congratulations again from all of us. Power to you. And you're back on the radio tonight at 6 o'clock to start and do it all over again.
1: Tonight.
0: Drive safely.
1: Have a cat nap. Bye.
0: Bye. Thanks, there you go. Isn't that fantastic? Congratulations, Cheryl and Darcy.
2: It's been 19 years.
0: Oh, that's the wrong one. Where are we? Here we go.

0: Okay, Chris does the AEMO each and every day. So we're in the chair for Chris Smith and the Castle of Common Sense. So let's do it. Today, let me see. We'll do 8 o'clock this morning. Let's do 8 o'clock this morning. Battery, 1%. Gas, 1%. Hydro, nothing. Solar, 23%. This is New South Wales, I might add. This is New South Wales. So solar was 23%. Wind was only 7% of power generated. But again, ladies and gentlemen, would you please stand up for coal? Black coal, 68%. That's right, 68% generating power. So what was next? 23% was solar. So 23%. Then it was wind. And far and beyond all of that was black coal, 68% power generator. It's coming up to 10 o'clock in the Castle of Common Sense. That means we go back to the newsroom next. We'll talk tech. We'll talk with Mick the Oz Trucker. And I've got a special song to play for you as well.
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2: Between Narrabeen and Oxford Falls, flooding. Wakehurst Parkway closed in both directions. Also Oxford Falls Road, Ingleside, Murrivale Road, heavy westbound. Also DY, Pitwater Road going southbound. 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I'm Ian Wallace with the latest traffic on 2SM 1269.
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6: This is

Tiffany Garland. Police are investigating a house fire in Sydney's eastern suburbs. A unit in South Coogee went up in flames at around 7.15 last night. The property on Warhope Crescent was well alight when fire crews arrived. The man inside the unit was treated by paramedics but died at the scene. Officeworks is planning to send hundreds of service centre jobs offshore. Staff at the centre in Sydney's west will be made redundant. Rising costs and increasing competition are being blamed. Police have charged a man over a crash on the Sunshine Coast in Queensland. The 42-year-old from Pelican Waters allegedly struck a 13-year-old boy who was riding his bicycle at a roundabout in Butterham, but failed to stop at the scene. The man's been charged with careless driving, causing grievous bodily harm, and will face court next month. The boy suffered serious leg injuries and has undergone multiple rounds of surgery. He remains in the Queensland Children's Hospital in a serious but stable condition. The consumer watchdog is planning to sue Amazon over alleged non-compliance with button battery warnings in children's backpacks. It's the first time the federal court has taken on a case by the ACCC looking at non-compliance relating to product safety standards. Amazon says it's considering the case, which has been filed by the ACCC. Iran has targeted a US airbase in Kuwait after the US struck an Iranian drone operation near the Strait of Hormuz. Kuwait condemned the attack and demanded that Iran immediately halt what it has dubbed a serious escalation. The US and Iranian negotiators have agreed on a framework for the 60-day ceasefire deal, but that extension still needs President Donald Trump's approval. New research has found trust and safety are critical in helping older Australians to speak up about their concerns in aged care. The survey of more than 2,000 older Aussies and their supporters has identified fears of reprisal and not being listened to. Aged care